0: by Christ, the great cosmic teachings of Jesus of Nazareth, we read, "The Word of God is the stream of the All." The human word is merely the edge of the stream. Therefore, speak only what is essential and fill it with the power of actualization, with the power of God. Then you will reach the stream of the All. The word that you speak has value and power only as far as you have actualized what you express. Because only what you have fulfilled, that is, actualized, goes into the person, and not what you draw from your intellect. This word is empty, it is hollow, as it were, and does not know the depth of the All, which I am.
1: Liebe Brüder, liebe Schwestern, die Worte des Herrn.
2: Dear brothers, dear sisters, the words of the Lord have great depth. Can we understand them? Who are we as human beings? Are we still the self-confident person who is so proud of his human aspects? Or are we the person who is aware of his eternal self, who grows into the awareness of his filiation of God each day more, by fulfilling the will of the Eternal Father more and more, and ever more joyfully? We should ask ourselves this question: how is it with us? Are we still a superficial person? Then we can immerse in the depths of the Word of Revelation only with great difficulty if we actualize what the energy of the day shows us each day, that is, our human aspects. Then we draw closer to the great stream of revelation and can understand the holy word of the Christ of God more deeply. Therefore, if we strive for the awareness that we are children of God, then we should act like children of God. We can prove ourselves as children of God by checking day by day whether our words, our thoughts, feelings, and sensations correspond to the divine stream, the divine law. If we make the effort to question ourselves daily, we become explorers. We explore our human ego to clear it up with Christ and to no longer commit the sinfulness we have recognized. Then we devote ourselves more and more to the eternal stream, God, and become children of God, because we fulfill His holy will. The children of God are in the stream, in the law. They are permeated by the law. In fact, the entire spiritual divine body is the law, compressed, eternal law. Thus they live in the stream, in the law. They fulfill the law and thus prove themselves to be children of infinity, children of the Eternal Father. Our task as human beings is to again become the children who fulfill the will of God. Therefore, day after day, every hour and every minute, it behooves us to ask ourselves, are we the children of God? Are we aware of what we have thought, spoken, and done? Is everything that went and goes out from us in accordance with the eternal law? Have we thus proven ourselves to be children of the selfless love? Are we in the stream of infinite love? When we let what lies in these few words fall into us, then we sense that it is nothing other than our path. Let us bring to mind that we are human beings because we rejected the filiation of God, or we still reject it. We think it may be possible that there is a God whose children we are, but in our thoughts, words, and deeds, we are the human being with his ideas and opinions, his desires, his judgments, and prejudices. Therefore, if we live according to the dictates of our ego, then our ego is our God, our idol. Then the human being wants to be God himself. Well, don't we want to be even greater than God when we say, for instance, that is my opinion? That is how I want to see it, and that is how I want it to be. An opinion is human. If we express an opinion, this says that we do not know what we are saying. We merely think it could be so and do not know. Nevertheless, we make this, our opinion, the standard, the law in our life. As I think, so shall it be, and not otherwise. With this, we place ourselves above the intelligence, God. We say, I, the human being, know better than you. Thus, we reject the filiation of God and betake ourselves more and more out of the eternal stream, out of the eternal law. Des ewigen Gesetzes.

0: We hear so much about the filiation of God. What does it mean to accept the filiation of God?
1: If we accept the filiation of God, then we fulfill the will of the Lord daily. The will of the Lord is in the Ten Commandments and the Sermon on the Mount. Therefore, if we daily fulfill these principles of inner life, then we bow before the Great Spirit and we examine ourselves, always with a question: is what I thought and spoke the will of the Eternal Father? Am I thus His child? Or merely the human being who places himself above God? Am I an idol, or what am I? We should ask ourselves these questions each day, because many steps need to be taken from the ego person

0: the energies of the day to be wasted?
1: Did we really live,
0: or were we lived?
1: Did we live in God,
0: or were we controlled by our opinions, ideas,
1: and our intellect?
0: With our feeling, thinking, speaking, and acting,
1: were we a part of the being
0: or of illusion?
1: If we live in illusion,
0: then we have put up a facade,
1: something external that is deceptive,
0: that is not the way we truly are.
1: Then we may seem to be upright and honest,
0: but behind the illusion, we may be false,
1: dishonest, and underhanded.
0: Appearances are deceptive,
1: and behind the appearance is, in turn, illusion.
0: Behind the facade of sweet words is a sour or even malicious mindset.
1: Our ego consists of masks,
0: of facades, of illusion.
1: When we recognize this,
0: then we should get going and take off our masks,
1: our facade,
0: step by step,
1: and look at ourselves,
0: at how we are.
1: Whom do we want to deceive?
0: God?
1: He sees into our heart.
0: He sees everything.
1: Do we want to put on an act for our neighbor?
0: What do we get out of it?
1: If our fellow person believes what we say,
0: then, insofar as it is illusion,
1: we are bound to him
0: and increase our burden of sin.
1: If we have recognized ourselves,
0: if we get going and clear things up,
1: then we should not neglect to clearly resolve for a new, positive course.
0: We decide for ourselves.
1: In the future, this is the way we will think, speak, and act.
0: If the old program wants to sneak in again,
1: a positive guideline for our life, insofar as it is lawful, that is, in accordance with the will of the Father, helps us again and again to quickly come out of our human situation.
0: Christ revealed, the Word of God is the stream of the All.
1: Dear brothers, dear sisters,
0: in this one sentence, Christ tells us what omnipresence is.
1: Let us allow these words to resound in us once more.
0: The Word of God is the stream of the All.
1: Let us realize that His holy word streams through infinity
0: and is thus always present.
1: It is present in every soul, in every human being,
0: in nature, in every animal,
1: in every plant.
0: It is present in every feeling,
1: in every sensation,
0: in every thought,
1: in every word,
0: in every movement of our body,
1: in every stirring of our emotions,
0: in our wanting,
1: in desires and longings.
0: God is present everywhere,
1: because the stream of infinity is in everything
0: and permeates all things.
1: Why are we so unable to comprehend the stream of the All?
0: Because we tarry too often and too long
1: at the edge of the stream. Since we occupy our

ourselves too long with our human programs, with what we have inflicted on ourselves as sinfulness, that is, with what is stored in our soul and what marks our brain cells and body cells. If we move our human programs, and if they move us, we are in communication with the humanness that is our own. We have input it not only in our soul, in our brain, and in every cell of our body, but also in the stars of the material universe and in the stars of the purification planes. We are in communication with all these sending stations of our ego. However, this communication has nothing to do with the divine stream, the eternal law, but with our human, sinful principles. As long as we are constantly in communication with our human aspects, we do not reach the stream. We experience it seldom or not at all, and nor do we grasp it either. We turn away from the stream and do not activate the divine power. Thus, we think that he should wait until we want to. God keeps the principle of unity. He will not impose himself on the one who does not want to accept him. In this way, we place ourselves against and above God. If we do not yet live in our center, if we are oriented to without, focused on our person, if we still work primarily with our intellect, then we are in communication with our sinfulness and are not in direct communication with God. It is true that the innermost part of our soul is in constant communication with the eternal stream, because the incorruptible core of being, our true being, the divinity in us, is always in the stream. However, the eternal stream cannot totally permeate all the particles of the soul and all the cells of the body, as long as we develop a resistance to him, to God in us. We humans talk a great deal. However, our words often actualize themselves in a different way than we want. For example, we talk about health and yet are afraid of suffering, hardship, and illness. What is actualized? That which we are afraid of. We want outer joy, but experience the inner and the outer suffering. Why? Because we do not rejoice in God, but pay homage to the outer joy, to our desires, our longings, our passions. That is the joy that becomes suffering.

0: Christus offenbarte.
1: Christ revealed.
0: Das Wort, das ihr sprach,
1: the word that you speak has value and power only as far as you have actualized what you express.
2: If we have actualized what we say, then the word is a part of God. It is divine. And this word that is actualized on us and around us brings us inner joy and security in God. It guides us to the filiation of God. Much is spoken about peace, and yet there is no peace. The more people talk about peace, the more they wage war. Why? Because the word is not vivified, it is neither permeated by the power of actualization, nor permeated by the stream. It is simply spoken from our intellect. Those who talk about peace often do not believe in peace themselves and do not have peace either. They are belligerent in their feelings and sensations and are thus equipped to do battle. The battle, in turn, brings suffering. The word peace is merely the facade. Behind it is a fighting spirit.
1: That is why Christ told us, only what you have fulfilled, that is, actualized, goes into the person.
2: Our inner and outer life is never limited to ourselves. As we are, that is how we radiate. With every feeling, with every sensation, every thought, and every word, we emit energies that do not fail to have an effect. They are actualized, all according to their kind. The word that is merely a facade, an illusion, has no power and no active divine content. The Christ of God revealed in the great cosmic teachings.
1: And we can read this in our book. This word is empty. It is hollow, as it were, and does not know the depth of the All, which I am.
2: Dear brothers, dear sisters, thus it is not permeated by the stream of love. It is not filled, because the person is not fulfilled. The human word, spoken without actualization, can become our downfall, because we do not do justice to our neighbor with it. We give our neighbor illusion instead of the being. Such words are deception. Binding and guilt grow from them, and we will again become free of these only through recognition and by clearing them up. However, we will become free only if our neighbor, whether soul or person, also forgives us. The divine stream is always present, whether we experience it or whether we have cut ourselves off from it through the barriers of our human ego, our sinfulness. If we are on the path, if we actively strive to draw closer to the divine, to the stream of the being, then we experience the gifts from the grace and love of our Father. Although we are often still the person who struggles with their human aspects, we may immerse in the stream again and again. God, our Father, allows this so that we experience and learn what it means to live in Him. Once we have cleared up something with all our heart, once we have felt remorse with all our heart and attained forgiveness, then we feel this stream. We feel the liberation in the soul. We feel the hope, the assurance, and sense how the Spirit of God flows more through us. From this also grows the longing to draw closer to God, our Father, ever more quickly. As soon as we have attained forgiveness, a burden, a shadow on our soul, transforms into light through Christ. Then we feel what it means that the stream of God flows through us. If we are then negligent, we climb out of the stream again and onto the edge and continue to think about our human aspects. At the same moment, we are emitting and again receiving only ourselves, our human ego, which we have input. If we move in our humanness for a longer period of time without resolving it, if we think about our human ego again and again, then it is possible that so-called injections, the influence from the adversary, takes place. We burden ourselves more and more and are pushed back from our life of actualization, from the inner path which we should follow and for which we have become a human being. We should consciously guard ourselves from again igniting the transformed negative communications that want to again entangle us in similar situations. This means that day after day, we strive to no longer do the negative things we have recognized. Instead, we strive to build up the positive, lawful aspects for which we have decided. For we gain inner stability only by being consistent. We will become a child of God only via the daily struggle with our human ego, which is our idol. Thus, let us ask ourselves again and again, are we children of God? Do we fulfill the will of our Heavenly Father? Have we vivified our words? What is behind our words? Are we facades, that is, illusion, or being? Can Christ, the stream of love, shine through our soul and through our body? If we ask these same questions over and over again and examine ourselves in this way, we will gradually become sensitive. We will stop ourselves then when we are still inclined toward the human. We tell ourselves, stop now. It cannot go on this way. This determination is already the help for a higher life.

0: Because it is so important, we read this from our book once more. The Word of God is the stream of the All. The human word is merely the edge of the stream. Therefore, speak only what is essential and fill it with the power of actualization, with the power of God. Then you will reach the stream of the All. The word that you speak has value and power only as far as you have actualized what you express. Because only what you have fulfilled, that is, actualized, goes into the person, and not what you draw from your intellect. This word is empty. It is hollow, as it were, and does not know the depths of the All, which I am.
1: Who or what is this I am? I am is the mighty spirit of the All, the law of infinity. I am is the stream that permeates and penetrates everything, that breathes through everything. I am is the constant presence. It is God. God is the life. There is no other life apart from the life God. If we human beings speak about our life, then we are speaking about the energy of God that was transformed down, about our ego life, unless we live in the law of God. If we live in the stream ourselves, in the divine being, then we rightly speak of life. In contrast, everything else is the life that has been energetically transformed down. Let us realize that we have taken a part of the divine energies of the divine life and transformed it down, transformed it into our human life. As human beings, we also frequently speak the words, I am. However, we relate this I am to our humanness, that is, to the transformed down energies, by saying, for instance, I am a human being with my faults, or I am scattered today, or I am disappointed, and other things. This human life, which is expressed in our human thoughts, in our human feelings and sensations, is not the eternal I am. The life that has been transformed down to the low level of our human aspects must be changed, transformed up by each one of us into the mighty, eternal I am from whence we went forth. We have heard that God is the stream of life that flows and breathes throughout all being and thus provides it with a breath of life of infinity, with a high, pure life force. God respirates every form of life, the stone, the plant, the animal, every being, and every particle of our soul. Thus we can say that God is the breath, or the breath of life of the soul. The life, God, flows through the soul and breathes in the soul. The breath of the soul is a completely different breath than our human breath, the breathing of our body. The soul that turns to God more and more breathes in the infinite rhythm of the All. It breathes in the eons of eternity. This is not the shallow breathing of human beings, but a breathing that we as human beings cannot imagine, because our brain cells can comprehend only the content of our human, limited consciousness. The breath of the inner life, the breath of spirit beings, is connected to the seven-dimensional life of the pure being. The rhythm of our human breathing corresponds to our feelings, sensations, thoughts, words, and actions. We control our breathing with these five forces. Every stirring of our body brings about a different breathing. Every feeling brings a changed rhythm of breathing, as does each sensation, each thought, and each word. The result of this is that each one of us breathes his own specific air. The composition of our own specific breathing air corresponds to our individual and different ways of feeling, sensing, thinking, speaking, and acting. The principle of sending and receiving holds true for all spheres of life, resulting in the fact that like attracts like. Thus, based on our feelings, sensing, thinking, speaking, and acting, we attract from the air those particles, those substances that specifically correspond to the rhythm of our breathing, to our physical rhythm of life. If we think that we all breathe the same air, oxygen, then, seen spiritually, this is a limited way of looking at things. The air contains much more than those components that we find listed in our schoolbooks. Nor is it only the pollutants and other things that are mixed into the Earth's atmosphere. The air is a complex compound carrier of widely differing vibrations. Therefore, each one of us attracts different substances, all according to his way of feeling, sensing, thinking, speaking, and acting. Therefore, this means that in our plasma, in our self-created atmosphere, in the aura that surrounds us, are all the substances that we breathe. Since the ego shell, the plasma of each one, is different, no single one of us breathes the same substances as the other. The substances that we take into our body, breathing them into it, as it were, determine, in turn, our feelings, our sensations, and thoughts. And the substances that we breathe out, in turn, that we give off, correspond to this. This cycle is what we call our breathing. This cycle encompasses our small ego world and is nothing other than what we call life. If we observe ourselves, we can experience this on countless occasions. Let us pause in a situation and observe ourselves. The moment we think and the thought becomes more active in us, our breathing changes. Feelings also have an effect on our breathing. The subtlest vibrations of our feelings and sensations attract corresponding substances from the air. These substances go into our aura, into our plasma. They draw through our body and stimulate, in turn, our nervous system and our disposition. In this way, we create our small world in which we live and in which we breathe. We also recognize here the correctness of the statement, we are what we feel, sense, think, speak, and do. That is our human, narrow world, our cocoon. It is our ego law, and it is our breathing. That is what we as humans are. Once we realize this, at some point we should ask ourselves, is it worth it to take this little world so seriously, to cling to it so much, and perhaps even be proud of it? Our human life takes its course in orbits, we could also say, in rhythms. They are narrow orbits, short rhythms. In the narrow cycle of humanness, we are not in the great and wide stream of the divine. We revolve around ourselves in our human aspects, around our human self. We affect our soul. Our soul affects us. We affect the air, and the air likewise affects us. We affect our plasma, as it were, and our plasma in turn affects us. And the more we burden ourselves through this narrow rhythm, the deeper we fall into low rhythms, and the faster we breathe, we become hectic. This revolving in a narrow human cycle is not the life. If we do not take the steps out of this imprisonment, if we consciously choose this life of illusion, then in reality, we do not live at all, but are vegetating away. Such a condition is what we call spiritual death. Our life on earth gives us the task of attaining higher rhythms by changing and refining our plasma, our aura, which consists of our human feelings, sensations, thoughts, words, and actions, in order to attract finer substances from the air and become more harmonious, attaining a higher rhythm, a balanced breathing. For us, this means to recognize day after day what wants to pull us down, our sinfulness. To clear up our sinful aspects and no longer commit them means to attain harmony. If we attain higher rhythms, then we attract finer substances from the air. We breathe more deeply, become calmer, and are more prudent. Christ wants us to become aware of all this. He wants to show us our goal, the life, the mighty I Am, in which we are at home. He wants to guide us out of the narrowness of our small world. He wants to guide us to the infinitely eternal stream, which respirates our soul that becomes more light-filled. He wants to guide us to the seven dimensions of the eternal being. We cannot comprehend the seven dimensions with our brain, but we can have an inkling of them and sense them. The first step is simply to affirm them. In the affirmation is the deep trust that God is here. He knows how to guide us. In the trust is also the realization that this earthly world is never our world. The world and the life of the beings that we, in truth, are eternally. Then we also recognize that this world of external things, of humanness, is a created world, created by countless generations of people, which we, every single one of us, whether soul or human being, must transform again. The transformed down energies of life must be transformed up to the mighty I Am. So that we may recognize where this leads to, so that we, also as human beings, can sense and grasp it a little bit, Christ gave us the great cosmic teachings of Jesus of Nazareth.

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1: dear listeners, let us become aware that we should become the Word of God, the law of inner life. 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And if we live in the present, that is, in the day, we feel God's help and support.

Dear listeners, with these thoughts, we take our leave of you for today. We will be glad to greet you for the next hour. Until then, a warm greetings in God.

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1: The call of many original Christians to all original Christians worldwide and those who think in the spirit of the love for God and neighbor. Watch over the word from our eternal homeland. Watch over the word from the kingdom of God. Watch over the word of love for God and neighbor, which is our eternal homeland.
2: Watch over the word of peace. Watch over the word of unity of people, nature, and animals. Watch over the word which is our path into the eternal kingdom, into the Father's house. Watch over the word from the cornucopia of the divine wisdom. Watch over the word of the Christ of God. Watch over His word, eternal presence. It is the love for God and neighbor, the glad tidings of peace and the unity of all being. God is love. Therefore, watch over nature and all that is a part of her. Love, the same as the love for God and neighbor, is the highest good. It is our true eternal being.
1: In this awareness, we take our leave. His word, eternal presence. Greetings in God.

0: Liebe Zuschauer, liebe Zuschauerinnen.
1: Dear viewers, dear listeners, our body consists of cells. Many a one speaks, perhaps disparagingly, about a pile of cells. Still others call the cells of our body the cell state. The last one is the most appropriate. Every state has a government and laws. And our cell state, our body, also has a government and a functioning law. One will now think, how interesting. Another will dismiss it with nonsense. Still another thinks, well, so, who is my body's government? And who made the laws of the cell state? If you like, do follow along in thought with me. Our consciousness and subconscious can be called the government.
0: Die Körperzellen sind das Volk.
1: The body cells are the populace, the state, that is, the cell state.
0: Wer hat die Gesetze des
1: Zellenstaats? Who created the laws of the cell state?
0: Denken wir weiter.
1: We continue along this line of thinking. A government consists of people who administer the law and bring it to the man, the woman, that is, they announce it to the populace. The populace, which consists of people, has to keep the laws, which means to live according to them and to work according to the law. Who is our body's government?
0: Ob wir es glauben wollen oder nicht.
1: Whether we want to believe it or not, we are the person himself. Each one of us is the governing ruler who, along with his ministers, inputs into his consciousness and subconscious what our body cells, the cell state, the populace, absorb. In order to act according to what the government, that is, we, and perhaps our ministers, prescribe. Each person is literally the ruler, the head of his body, the brain, the consciousness, and subconscious. The ministers are those people who advise or even influence the ruler, that is, we ourselves. Our body cells form the populace. They are the so-called listening cells. What the government, the ruler, and the ministers who advise or influence the ruler decide, that is, take into the consciousness and subconscious, is heard by the populace, by our body cells. Yes, they are listening in and waiting for what the ruler commands.
0: Haben Sie es gespeichert?
1: If they have registered it, and if they are one with a consciousness and subconscious, that is, if they have attained communication with the ruler, then they carry out what the government, the consciousness and subconscious commands.
0: Wir, also jeder von uns.
1: We, that is, each one of us, are the commanders of our body cells.
0: Wir sind es, die dem Körper.
1: We are the ones who signal to the body, to the organs, the glands, the hormones, the blood vessels, the bones, all the components of our body, what they have to do. What the consciousness and subconscious register over the entire day to then transmit it to the body, the listening cells, is ultimately the commander, we ourselves. For what we put into our behavior patterns is what the cell state, the body, records.
0: Woraus besteht das Verhalten?
1: What does an individual's behavior consist of? It consists of the content of his feelings, thoughts, words, and actions. And so what we put into our feelings, thoughts, words, and actions, what is effective in them in terms of values or lack of values, is what our cell state records. For example, the one registers a desire for happiness, or for a partnership, or for wealth. Another is arrogant and disparages his fellow man. Again another is brutal toward certain people. The next one is a crook who looks for his victim, or is a sexual show-off who has nothing else in mind but using others for himself and, if need be, abusing them. Still others are marked by depression, fear of illness, hardship and loneliness, etc., etc., etc. There could be many more examples of bad things which then ultimately determine the law of our thinking and acting.
0: Was ist die Funktion der sogenannten Minister?
1: What is the function of the so-called ministers who advise the ruler? Good ministers do not direct the minister. They give advice from their own experience. However, there are also other ministers who try to influence their fellow man. If the ruler, the individual, is not alert, if he is perhaps unstable and has no discernment, that is, if he lets himself be influenced, then the cell state, the body, also registers the foreign influences.
0: Alle zusammen, das Oberhaupt.
1: Altogether, the ruler, that is the individual, and those who influence him, control the body that belongs to the ruler. It is then possible that, among other things, outside influences can develop. The owner of his body himself registers the content of his feelings, thoughts, words, and actions. Those who influence the owner, that is, the promptings, are also perceived by the cell state, and it begins to transmit this information to the corresponding cells, that is, to the components of the body.
0: ist die Registratur vollzogen.
1: When the registry has been accomplished, then the respective body components prepare to carry out the orders.
0: Da von früh bis spät in den Abend.
1: Since from early in the day until late in the evening, we think, speak, and perhaps also act, whereby thoughts are always taking place, the body of the individual, the cell state, is constantly busy registering and distributing the various contents. The corresponding components register and register, that is, they absorb them.
0: Jeder von uns versteht.
1: Insofar as the unlawful is concerned, each one of us understands that at some point the cup is full. The result is that the body vents itself through indisposition, illness, and much more. It is possible that the person is hit by blows of fate or situations of hardship.
0: Situationen treten ein. Der angefüllte Zellenstaat.
1: The saturated cell state may possibly open the valve to the extent that the person now, without limitation, carries out what he has thought toward his body over and over again, that is, as input.
0: Wir sehen es überall.
1: We see it everywhere. Strife, Hass, quarreling, hatred, envy, animosity, and much more are the order of the day during our time. But a world of desires or aggressiveness and sexuality can also become active. We experience such excesses all the way to murder. Everything, but everything, is first entered by the ruler, by us.

0: excess of arrogance and violence is taken by us into the night.
1: Am Morgen geht es dann meist weiter.
0: In the morning, it usually continues. We feel and think as we already felt and thought on the previous days, subliminally negative.
1: Doch ungeachtet dessen,
0: but regardless of this, we wish each other a good morning, a good day, a good evening, and a good night.
1: Ob und inwieweit das
0: whether and to what extent the good can actually bear fruit in us depends in turn on us, on each and every one of us.
1: Was gibt das Oberhaupt?
0: What does the ruler of the body give the cell state, the listening cells, to take along with it in the morning?
1: Ist es ein Gebet?
0: Is it a prayer? If yes, what do we pray?
1: Unser Gebet sollte von uns erfüllt werden.
0: We should fulfill our prayers. The day, if it is to be a good day, is waiting for our good inputs. It is, in turn, the cell state, which longs for harmony.
1: Eine Hilfe.
0: A help, so that the day can become good, is that we keep the teaching of Jesus the Christ, which he gave us. Do unto others as you would have them do unto you.
1: Dass dir andere tun sollen, das tue du ihnen zuerst.
0: Or the other way round. Do not do to someone else what you do not want to have done to you.
1: Auch keinem anderen zu. Nehmen wir seine Worte ernst.
0: If we take his words seriously, and if we begin to follow them during the day, no matter what the day brings us, it is possible that the day truly becomes rather good.
1: Können wir am Abend denn so weit?
0: If in the evening we can close the good day thankfully, then our sleep will also be more restful, and the next morning a little bit more exhilarating.
1: Und sollten wir uns fragen,
0: and if we ask ourselves what we can do with a not nice, spiteful, even violent inputs, we should become aware of the following.
1: Wir haben nicht nur die Zellenlauscher in uns.
0: We not only have the listening cells in us, but also the eternal spirit, the divine listener, the Christ of God in the very basis of our soul, who wants to support us, to cleanse our cell state, so that it can absorb the light of peace, of confidence, of hope, and of becoming one with our fellow man.
1: Auch dazu ein Rat.
0: And some advice for this. Ask Christ in you that you may recognize where you can forgive. Ask, for it is written, ask, and it will be given to you. Seek, and you will find. Knock, and the door will be opened to you.
1: Vergeben Sie also.
0: And so, forgive. That would be a good first step if you are concerned about transforming your body.
1: Das Zellenvolk.
0: The cell folk the cells.

0: mental state is listening in on what comes from you. Jesus of Nazareth taught us how to clear up what moves us, what burdens us, and doesn't let us come to rest. It is mostly the wrongdoings toward our fellow men, toward the animals and nature. We also call these wrongdoings sin. The rule of Jesus of Nazareth, so that we become free from the sins we have recognized, is repent. Clear up and no longer think, speak, or do the same or like things. And apply the golden rule. Do to others as you would have them do to you. Then you will attain peace, as well as gain a good and restful night. For the one who wants to work his way out of the field of impact of his own negative energies, what applies is to transform his cell populace. We can and may take advantage of the chance by clearing up our wrongdoings and thus taking the explosive negativity out of our body cells in time. In this way, we could neutralize what could have become dangerous for us if the order to carry it out had come from our consciousness and subconscious. We all know that a good conscience makes for a restful sleep. If you would like to, cleanse your soul and your cell state, and things will go better for you day by day. And should you decide to clear things up, to purify things very soon, let it be said to you that you can be sure that a loving helper is active in you. It is the Spirit of the Christ of God. Besides that, for orientation, we have the Ten Commandments of God and the teachings of Jesus the Christ, for example, in his Sermon on the Mount. And these lead within to the wonderful power of light that is so near to us. Christ in us, our Redeemer. He knows us. He loves us. He is and remains constantly turned toward us. Dear viewers, dear listeners, what may I wish for you?
1: Hören Sie mich am Morgen.
0: If you are listening to me in the morning, then I may wish you a good morning and a good day. If you are listening to me in the evening, then from my heart, I wish you a good evening, a good night, and a restful sleep, a companion on your way. Gabriele.
1: Gabriele.

0: A warm welcome, dear listeners, to another program in this series, The True School is Life. Today with the topic, The Christ Telephone, Christ in me, Christ in my neighbor. Christ Telephone? You are probably asking yourself, what could that be? What is it all about? We'll find out shortly in this teaching hour from the divine wisdom given a few years ago. Today, Christ has come to us once again. In the prophetic word, through the teaching prophetess and emissary of God in our time, Gabriele, through her, God the Eternal and His Son, the Christ of God, have been giving revelations for nearly 5 decades, teaching again the love for God and neighbor toward human beings, nature, and animals, and the path back to the kingdom of God, our eternal homeland. In one of countless teaching hours from the divine wisdom, Gabriele gave us an exercise that can help us walk our path through life at the hand of Christ. We may now read from it, and we will also hear a passage from the original recording.
1: Gabriele began the teaching hour with the following words. Especially in our time, when turbulences are coming one after the other, the Spirit of God calls and gives us help upon help, but He also admonishes, save yourself, whoever wants to be saved, before this world passes away. An exhortation, a wake-up call, because in all generations, humankind has sinned gravely against the Mother Earth. Humankind of all generations has built a world that is not permeated by the Spirit. It is against the Spirit of God, against Mother Earth. Until today, the capers of the human ego have inflicted countless suffering on Mother Earth. People have rarely listened to the word of God, but the admonisher, God, our Father in Christ, was always and is always present. He knocks in us. He knocks in our conscience. He calls us by way of the Ten Commandments that He gave us through Moses. He calls us through the teachings of Jesus the Christ. But His love does not let up. His love is infinitely great. Anyone who does not look solely at the word Christmas, but becomes aware of the word Bethlehem, feels that God, our Father, sent His Son to us. He was welcomed by the animals. Mary and Joseph laid Him in the manger. Their hearts must have been heavy because the people rejected them. But in the manger, there lay a radiant child, a gift from God to humankind. Jesus, the Son of God, became our Redeemer on the cross at Golgotha. The redeeming power is in each of us. When the person becomes quieter and becomes aware that the innermost being is not of this world, then every now and then he feels the beating of infinity. It is the heart of the soul. It is the knocking of the loving Father who is calling us through Christ, our Redeemer.
0: Gabriele explained further. Many of us know Christ in us. But many a one says, well, where is Christ? How can I reach Him? When we want to talk to our neighbor, we're used to picking up the phone, to pulling the cell phone out of our pocket, or rushing to the computer, sending a fax, or somehow trying to talk to our neighbor. It has become a real habit. I can talk to my neighbor. But talking to Christ, really talking to Him, is still abstract for many. Indeed, where is the telephone?
2: Where is the receiver? How can I talk to Christ? Where? Many of us know that near our heart is the Christ Center, the Christ light that illuminates and flows through the spiritual centers, the centers that are located in us, for example, the order, will, wisdom, earnestness, the patience, love, and mercy. So, there is an energetic current running in us that is always present, that flows through our breath, that brightens our cells, that pulsates in our soul. As stated, we're used to picking up the phone so we can talk to our neighbor.
0: Gabriele continued, a suggestion from the spiritual world, Christ in us. Near our heart, that is, in our chest area, is the central site of the Christ of God. Let's call this central site the receiver, the spiritual receiver. Let's pick up this spiritual receiver more often. And Gabriele explained that for this, we can put our right hand on our chest, where the central light is, the spiritual receiver, as it were. And she said, we can speak into it here. Here is the Christ Center, the Christ Center that hears us, that listens to our deep requests, that takes in our conversations, and Christ in us gives us an answer. But we do not hear him yet. Why? Do we need a phone number? We do not need one. But what we need is the increasing fulfillment in our brain cells of the Ten Commandments and the teachings of Jesus the Christ. But in order for us to notice and feel that he is present, we should get into the habit of picking up the receiver more often, the spiritual receiver, the center of the Christ of God. When we pray, we say, we pray to within. When we pray, let us get into the habit of first placing our hand on the Christ Center, on the center that hears us, that hears everything. Thus, we could do the first exercise, Christ in us, Christ in me. Let us think deeply into the center, Christ in me. With this, we pick up the receiver, we call him. And the help for everyone can be that when we get hectic, we quickly reach out, perhaps through our coat, to the Christ Center, to the receiver, Christ in me. That we, no matter where we are, quickly reach through our jacket or coat to the Christ Center, Christ in me. And the next step would be then, when we talk to our neighbor, Christ in my neighbor. So first, Christ in me, and then Christ in my neighbor.
1: Gabriele explained further during this teaching hour. Especially during this time, we meet a lot of people, hectic people. Many negative thoughts also come. Let us practice Christ in me. In that moment in which we seriously think Christ in me, we become softer. Suddenly, we feel pangs of conscience, and we say to ourselves, we cannot think like that about our neighbor, or even talk to him like that. If we go into a conversation, and we know we are going to meet people who aren't exactly well-disposed toward us, we don't begin right away, but very briefly we just turn away for a moment, or quickly reach into our coat or jacket collar, Christ in me. very briefly. We can reach for our chest for a moment. That's not a problem. But what is important is Christ in me, and Christ in all those with whom I now have a conversation. We stop for just a moment and go into the conversation like this. We will suddenly feel something is happening in us. Before, we might have thought, I'm really going to tell him off now. And now we say, yes, I will say it plainly and clearly, but our words will be completely different. They have taken on weight, strength. It is the Spirit of God whom we have called.
2: Gabriele gave us more help. When the family often comes together, when things perhaps get quite hectic in some families, some people want to argue, or we ourselves are indignant about something and are quarrelsome, let us reach out very quickly to the Christ consciousness. The Christ center always hears our sincere request for help. Christ in me. Christ in my neighbor, Christ in all family members, Christ in me. Let us feel into it. We then enter into a conversation or a family gathering. Then we will go to the dining table, and we will feel that something is happening in us. Suddenly, we feel that we formulate things differently, that we speak differently, that totally different words come. It is the Spirit of God that is helping us. And if we sometimes come out of our inner being, that's not so bad either. We have pangs of conscience that say, so this and that are waiting to be cleared up.
1: Gabriele
2: encourages us to practice this again and again, to put our hand on the Christ consciousness. Perhaps we are restless or not in unity with people. We tell this to Christ. We tell him and feel into our inner being. What happens thereby? Let's listen to Gabriele in the original recording.
0: Some people feel a pulsation in themselves. Christ wants to communicate with us. But there is still so much turbulence in our brain. If, with him, we make an effort to reduce this turbulence, what the day brings as all two human aspects, we also say the sinfulness, to recognize and clear this up and to become ever more aware of the commandments of God and the teachings of our Redeemer, we become calm. The turbulence fades away. We feel more secure. We live more consciously. We breathe more deeply. Joy and thankfulness move into us. We experience something we may have merely been abstractly addressing until now. Christ in us. We call him. We take the spiritual receiver in hand. We speak to him. We pray to him. And we resolve Christ in me. Christ in my neighbor. No matter where we meet people, no matter with whom we talk, at work, in the family, in the enterprises, there is hustle and bustle everywhere. But one is there who is security and tranquility. Christ in me, Christ in my neighbor.
2: We human beings are used to holding on to something, even if it is the telephone receiver.
0: And here, we also hold firmly to the central listener, to the universal listener, to the center of the Christ of God, to the center of our being, to the switching point for our spiritual current. Those who want to join in, and we feel He does not leave us alone. Save yourself, whoever wants to be saved, before this world passes away. A call of the heart from God our Father to us, who wants to hug us to His heart, and to whom we find our way through Christ, our Redeemer.
3: Dear listeners,
0: that was an excerpt in the original recording from the teaching hour on the Christ telephone. And let us remember, no matter what the coming times may bring, the Christ telephone always has a signal. With this exercise by Gabriele, everyone who wants to can practice and learn and experience that Christ is always there. We take our leave of you for today. Until the next time, greetings in God.

Persecution in the form of ostracism, character assassination, slander, and agitation all the way to breach of law. You do not believe that such things are possible in a country like Germany today? And yet it is a fact. Read the book The Persecution of the Prophetess of God and of the Followers of Jesus of Nazareth, The History of the Cruelty of Church and State. Infamous lies are spread about the Eternal Word and Gabriele, the Prophetess of God, in our time. Children, women, and men of good standing are insulted and persecuted. Their civil rights are curtailed. People lose their jobs merely because they openly profess to the free spirit, God, and His Son, Christ, and do not bow to the dictates of the mainstream churches. For it happens, as at all times, that the cults of priests go against the eternal word of the free spirit. Read the facts and learn more about the background in the book The Persecution of the Prophetess of God and of the Followers of Jesus of Nazareth, The History of the Cruelty of Church and State. Order at Gabriele Publishing House, The Word, under the telephone number 0049-9391-504-843 or online under gabriele-publishing-house.com.

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1: Greetings in God, dear listeners. Only few people are aware that Jesus of Nazareth gathered about himself an inner circle from the great number of his apostles and disciples. They were men and women whom he initiated into the highest laws of life, into the great cosmic teachings. Initially, these cosmic teachings from Christ were revealed through his prophetic word, true to the promise he gave as Jesus of Nazareth. I have much more to say to you, more than you can now bear. But when he, the Spirit of truth, comes, he will guide you into all the truth. Gabriele, the prophetess and emissary of God for our time, wrote these revelations down in the book, The Great Cosmic Teachings of Jesus of Nazareth, to his apostles and disciples who could understand them, thus making them available to all seeking people. In the following inner devotional, the axioms of the Lord are read from this book paragraph by paragraph, and then Gabriele, the prophetess and emissary of God, interprets and makes them accessible to us in their depth, so that we can better understand the absolute law, the eternal law of love, and especially come to understand how we can apply these principles of the law in our daily life and thus actualize them. Dear listeners, we now turn to the great cosmic teachings of Jesus of Nazareth, following a brief musical interlude.

0: Christ revealed and we read in our book. Recognize, the intellect of the human being is not the heart of the soul. The one who speaks from his intellect speaks from his human programs, because he is not at home in his innermost being, in the being that knows about all things, that sees everything, that hears everything, that speaks itself. Words spoken from the intellect merely go back into the intellect. They have no power. For this reason, they are limited and oriented to matter, which is where they become effective.
1: In this spiritual principle of inner life, which Christ reveals to us, we recognize that each person is like a computer that has programmed itself. We program ourselves with our feelings, sensations, thoughts, words, and actions. These programs are inherent to us, the computer. We can pass on only what we have stored and are storing, nothing beyond that. The intellect is the memory bank of the human ego. Thus, what the intellect has stored is the person's potential of expression. In contrast, our spiritual body consists of the entire law of God. It gives the law of God and also radiates it. If we purify our soul and place our learning programs, what we have acquired as abilities at God's disposal, the eternal law, then the cleansed brain cells are the instrument through which God works. It is then the heart thinker who is guided by God. Everything else is the human consciousness of the intellect, a memory bank of the human ego, which we call our life.
0: We continue reading in the work of Revelation, the great cosmic teachings of Jesus of Nazareth to his apostles and disciples who could understand them. Just as the way of thinking and living of humankind changes through the ages, so does the word that is shaped by the mind. It speaks itself again and again, from epoch to epoch, only with different words and terms. The human base self will pass away because it is born solely in the intellect and is spoken from there. The surface is the mind which reacts, in turn, superficially. The intellect is thus merely the surface of the lake, not the bottom. On the surface is merely a reflection and not the truth.
1: In this statement by the Christ of God, we recognize the process of reincarnation. Times change. The life and the views of people change. That is why each epoch has its coined words and terms. However, people speak their human self again and again. They speak from what their souls brought with them, that is, what lies in the soul and is active. They merely use different words and terms for this than in their previous incarnations, because those times in previous incarnations had different coined words and other terms. The human self, which is spoken from the intellect, changes into the giving self if the person clears up his sinfulness and no longer does it. The intellect is what we have input into the brain cells. The intellect can be compared to a lake whose surface the superficial one looks at and does not fathom the depth, because he looks only at the periphery of his consciousness, at his intellect. Thus, the intellect is merely the reflection of what lies in the depths. It is not the truth, but the surface of the truth, the mirror image. If we use only our intellect instead of grasping life in its depth, this inevitably leads to superficiality.

0: Christus offenbart weiter.
1: Christ revealed further, and we read in our book. The word of the innermost being is the I Am, the word of the eternal law. It was not born as was the word of the intellect. The word of God is from eternity to eternity, and the one who speaks it is from eternity to eternity.
2: In jedem Menschen wohnt eine Seele.
3: In each human being dwells a soul. In it is the eternal, the I Am. The eternal, the I Am, is the eternal, the Word of God, the eternal law. In the Word of God, the let there be, the eternal breathe, the eternal law, the language of the eternal being, into the eternal spiritual body that was forming according to spiritual laws. The Word of God, the eternal law that was breathed in, is from eternity to eternity. And the beings of light are from eternity to eternity, because they are law from His law. The brain of a person is the birthplace of the word of the intellect, because what the person enters into his brain cells shapes him. This is how he thinks and how he speaks. That is not eternity, but transience. During the phases of transience, until it has passed, person and soul may have to endure much suffering and torment, depending on what the person has entered and still enters into his brain cells. For then the sinfulness falls into the soul. It goes out from the soul into the heavenly bodies of the material cosmos and into the heavenly bodies of the purification planes, and comes again and again in rhythmic cycles until the person extinguishes it. This takes place through the transforming power of Christ by way of the path of remorse, of asking for forgiveness, of forgiving, of making amends, and of doing no more. Step by step, the person then fulfills God's laws, thus coming into his divine heritage again, little by little. With this, he dissolves the cycle of reincarnation for himself, and as a pure being, his soul enters the eternal law in which it lives from eternity to eternity.
1: Christ revealed in the great cosmic teachings, the one who accuses his neighbor of being untruthful and of lying without being able to prove this statement bears witness to himself that he is at the edge of the stream, throwing stones at his neighbor, thus stoning himself.

0: And if you accuse one of your neighbors of lying because he publicly discriminates against you, you can admonish him and explain that he speaks the untruth. If he continues to speak this falsehood and all of that publicly, then you too speak of the falsehood, which is the same as a lie. For it is written, if you have something to state against your brother, then go first to your brother in order to clear it up with him privately. If it is not possible to clear it up, and your neighbor continues to publicly speak the untruth against you, then he does this, figuratively speaking, in the community. And just as he speaks in the community, that is, in public, you can also go to the community, to the public.
1: Christus offenbarte weiter.
2: Christ revealed further, the one who merely stands at the edge of the stream thinks that this is reality because he does not know the stream. The one who behaves in this way bears witness to what he still is.
0: The one who stands at the edge of the stream relies on the knowledge of his mind, on his intellect, on what he has acquired in this world. He believes in this. It is reality for him, and he adheres to this until he slips on it and has to recognize that his intellectual thinking is not able to carry him through illness, hardship and fate, but solely God, the eternal stream. The one who recognizes himself while slipping into the veil of tears and bitterness, that is, who recognizes his sins, repents of them, and no longer commits them, gradually goes from the edge into the stream and becomes one with God. While doing so, his sins fall away from him, which are his illnesses, suffering, and blows of fate. However, the one who continues to sin merely bears witness to what he is, a sinful, egocentric person.

We continue reading what Christ revealed to us. The one who speaks the word, the I am, beholds the truth and the untruth. He explains, sets right, and then goes his way. He knows that the one who changes himself and devotes himself to God walks the path that leads to freedom. But the one who does not change himself walks the stony path into sorrow in order to awaken to the truth via the sorrow, that is the same as the sin, and then be able to enter the truth. If you do not tire of searching for the truth, you will find yourselves by recognizing your faults and weaknesses and by clearing them up in time, before sorrow comes over you. For this reason, never be weary of searching, otherwise you will have to endure your sinfulness. The one who does not want to look at himself always looks at

0: his neighbor. He is of the opinion that he is the good one and his neighbor the bad one. This behavior brings out the know-it-all, who is of the opinion that he can steer the course of the all, since he considers himself sagacious. Recognize, the fool knows everything better. If his neighbor approaches him with his foolishness, then two fools quarrel with each other. Both lack wisdom. The opposite of truth is foolishness. Very many people are occupied with this. When the soul goes as a fool into the worlds that it has determined for itself through its foolishness, then only foolishness surrounds it, because it lives in its illusory pictures of foolishness. Even if the former human being knows about the laws of God and did not fulfill them, he remains the fool and the slave of slavery, of foolishness, which he lived and with which he surrounded himself.
1: The divine principle is like attracts like. The pure attracts the pure, the impure in turn the impure. According to his foolishness, a fool will again attract corresponding foolish ones, thus surrounding himself with foolish ones, just as he is himself.
0: Therefore, Christ admonishes us. The one who does not come to grips with his earthly existence has no relationship with the spiritual world either.
1: What do these words of our Lord Christ want to tell us? We have to come to grips with ourselves, with our thoughts, with our feelings, with all that we say and do, because that shows us who and what we still are. Mostly, we deal with our neighbor instead of ourselves. If we invariably look at ourselves, at our thoughts, at what we do, at our stirrings and inclinations, then we have no time to eye our neighbor. The pure, the fine, the noble and good is still enveloped by the shell of humanness, of the impure, coarse, ignoble and bad. If we burst the shell of our ego bit by bit, then the inner, the spiritual divine comes to light, the light-filled being that is in communication with the pure being, the divine, the spiritual world. If we do not awaken the light-filled forces of our eternal being in us, then we are moved by the communications with our own sinfulness, with what is of the earth, human. We then have no relationship with the spiritual world.
0: Christ tells us more about this in the great cosmic teachings. The one who does not set off on the path to the kingdom of the inner being, that is, who does not refine himself in feelings, thoughts, words, and deeds, cleaves to this side of life, to the life in time.
1: To walk the path to the kingdom of the inner being means to consciously grasp our humanness day by day in order to bring light into it. If we do not see ourselves as the temple of God, if we do not want to cleanse our temple, if we look again and again at other temples, at our fellow people, in order to possibly defile them with our thoughts, words, and deeds, then we cannot refine our feelings, thoughts, words, and deeds either. We refine our soul and even the vibration of our body by recognizing our sins, clearing them up, and no longer doing them. Then the soul attains a finer vibration because the soul turns to God more and more. This fine vibration radiates into our physical body and marks us. Our thoughts, sensations, words, and actions then become finer, that is, purer, more selfless, nobler, kinder. Then we are for our neighbor and no longer against him.
2: Das diesseits ist das diesseitige.
1: This side of life is the temporal. It is the confined, transformed down life in which we experience and suffer hardship, affliction, fear, worry, loneliness, grief, and finally death. We should not cling to this side of life with all the fibers of our thinking and feeling, but should clear up our humanness. If through our feeling, thinking, and striving we bind ourselves to this side of life, then we sin and create causes on this side of life, burdens of the soul, which work like magnets. These causes, these magnets, draw us again and again to those places where we created our causes, the burdens. If we have then passed on, if our soul is in the purification planes, and the burdens become active through the irradiation of the stars, then the causes that we set on the earth may again draw us into the flesh, into another incarnation. The magnet of our guilt is what draws us again and again to the place of our deeds.
0: Thus Christ tells us more about such a person. Whether he lives or dies, whether he is awake or asleep, neither this earthly existence nor death will teach him anything new, because he stayed the former sinful person, despite knowing better.
1: Many strive for knowledge, also for spiritual knowledge, and much knowledge is available to many. Nevertheless, not many are close to God, and very few live in God. Why? Knowledge alone does not make you happy, and spiritual knowledge alone does not make you wise. Even if in our bookcases at home we have many books filled with wisdom, if we also browse now and then in these books filled with wisdom and thus truth, if we take whole paragraphs and memorize them, it is of no use to us. Quite the contrary. The more spiritual knowledge we have, the more we obligate ourselves before God to actualize this knowledge. Particularly during this time, much divine knowledge is given to us all. The divine knowledge, the divine law, is given to us so that we fulfill it, so that we become wise and find our way out of our knowledge, out of our intellectual thinking and striving, out of our human obsessions. Acquiring knowledge about divine spiritual principles does not bring us a higher spiritual development. Nothing will change us if we want to remain the same person. And death, the change of the plane of existence, does not make our soul more light-filled, nor does it expand our consciousness. Without working on ourselves, we do not improve. We learn nothing more. By virtue of free will, we determine how long we want to let ourselves be led around in circles by our own sinfulness. We will fall down again and again and stay lying there until we take Christ into our heart and fulfill the Ten Commandments and the teachings of the Sermon on the Mount, which He brought us and lived as an example for us. Thus, it is about fulfilling the laws of God and not about hearing them. The knowledge about the laws of God is the prerequisite for being able to actualize them. The one who merely talks about divine knowledge, the eternal law, exalts himself with this. He abuses it in his own self-interest. This is a violation of the second commandment. It is the abuse of the name of God, the abuse of the divine.

0: Liebe Hörer, liebe Hörerinnen.
1: Dear listeners, many of us are Christians. Perhaps we would like to make it our task to take the Ten Commandments in hand in order to read them. Then we will surely notice which commandment we have broken. If we then want to clear up our sinfulness, then the commandments of inner life will begin to shine in us, the law of love. This attempt is worthwhile.

0: Christus warnt uns.
1: In the great cosmic teachings, Christ warned us, no person can flee from himself. Each one has to look at himself and expiate what he has inflicted upon himself. The task that life gives to him is his life. One day he will be given the task to expiate what he has inflicted upon himself.
2: Christus offenbarte uns.
3: Christ revealed to us, no person can flee from himself. Dear brother, dear sister, many say, I will take my life to escape this earthly existence. That is not possible. We cannot escape what is in us. We take it with us again and again. Our causes are energy potentials that lie in our soul and will sooner or later come into effect and have an impact. Whether we are in an earthly garment as a human being then, or as a soul in the soul realms, the effects are similar on the material level or on the levels of the spheres of purification. Thus, we take our humanness, our sinfulness with us. We cannot escape it. But the experiences of what we once caused, filled with pain and suffering, the expiation does not have to be. If we recognize ourselves in time, in the moments of our days on earth, and clear up our guilt with Christ. This is why each one of us must look at himself. The light, the energy of the day, brings each of us many moments. The day opens our eyes. It opens our senses. By way of our eyes and our other senses, the day shows us what we should recognize and clear up. If we do not do this, then we have to expiate what we have done to others and thus inflicted upon our soul. The task that life gives us is our human life. What the day points out, what it shows us personally, is our life. It consists of our feeling, sensing, thinking, speaking, and doing. If we do not make use of the day, if we push aside the learning tasks unheeded, then one day the task for us will be to expiate what we have inflicted upon ourselves. Inevitably, what will break in over us is the expiation of what our soul has long borne, what we should have cleared up long since. The clouds show themselves in time on the horizon of our life. If we do not dissolve them in time, then their content pours over us. Figuratively speaking, we then stand in the rain and get wet.

0: Christus offenbarte weiter.
1: Christ revealed further, what you enter into the stars yourself, into the mighty memory bank, continuously lies in wait to break in over you. Thus, you are yourself, your own danger.
2: Many of us know that sin first goes into the brain cells. It then stays in the brain cells for a certain time and admonishes us to clear up in time what occurred. If we do not clear up the sinfulness, what we emitted, it goes into the soul and via the soul into the repository stars. Therefore, the memory bank of our sins, of our guilt, is the soul and the world of the stars, the stars of the purification planes and of the material stars. What we have entered into our soul and into the stars belongs to us. We are continually in contact with our inputs and communicate with them. And what we entered is continuously lying in wait to break in over us. If the constellation of the stars has the corresponding radiation, then the humanness, our sins, breaks in over us. We experience the effect of our causes, our self-created fate. As long as the energy potential of our sinful aspects is still lying in wait, admonishing impulses come. Once it breaks in over us, then we have to expiate it. But the grace of God is also in the expiation, to recognize, clear it up, and no longer do it. Christ revealed to us in the great cosmic teachings, thus, you are yourself your own danger. Dear brothers, dear sisters, spoken in our words, this means we live dangerously each moment as long as we are still in the law of sowing and reaping. Particularly during this time, many people are fearful. What is fear? We sense that something could come that we fear, something unpleasant, not good. What is behind this? In many cases, is it not our own sins, our inputs, which are preparing to be active? Fate knocks at our door before it enters. Ultimately, no one can take away our fear. There is no help from without, because in our fear lies the awareness of our guilt. In us lie the causes. In us, the help can be found, Christ.
1: That is why Christ explicitly points this out to us once more. If you do not tire of seeking your true self, then you are willing to learn. The one who is willing to learn will recognize himself and find his true being in the self-recognition. He will actualize and thus be fulfilled.
2: Therefore, we attain the being in God, the peace of our soul, when we are of good will, and put this into practice by working on ourselves. If we want to clear up our human aspects ourselves, by our own efforts, as it were, then it becomes strenuous. We get tired and perhaps lose courage. However, if we turn to Christ again and again, if we entrust ourselves to Him and rely on Him, then He gives us so much strength that we also do it joyfully. Then clearing things up is lightly done. Christ said, "The one who is willing to learn will recognize himself and find his true being in self-recognition. He will actualize and thus be fulfilled." Dear brothers, dear sisters, to be fulfilled means that our soul fills with light, because we recognize the sinfulness, the human aspects, and no longer do it. The dark spots on the soul transform into light. Through this, fulfillment awakens in us. We are fulfilled by the One who fills our soul with light and power. We sense more and more the nearness of God, His love. Dear brother, dear sister, God's love is the life of our soul and the inner happiness of the fulfilled person, of His conscious child. Do we already go through our days on earth in the awareness of God's love? Or does the question still vibrate in us? Does God truly love me? Now I have to still believe that He loves me, because that is what I am told. I do not know it yet. Then our faith is merely passive. As soon as we begin to question, can we already be touched and guided? The soul stirs, longing awakens, and the quest begins. We ask ourselves, how can we feel that God is a loving Father? As a child, we want to feel that God loves us. We want to feel His closeness. If we remain passive in our faith, then it remains mere faith. And in our heart, the anxious question will continue to knock. Is there a God of love? Does He really love me? However, we do not have to stay in this vague faith permeated by doubt. Christ often indicates to us the active faith. Active faith means you should not only hear from your neighbor that God loves you, that God is near you. Instead, you should experience it yourself. You should feel God yourself. It is the active faith that ensures that we sense Him, God, our Father, each day more, that we can feel His love more, namely, if we are willing to love Him. And in what is the love of a child for its father shown? How does it prove itself? It begins with the willingness of the child to do away with what is an obstacle to God's love. This takes place by the child recognizing the sins it has caused, step by step, by repenting of them, clearing them up with the power of the Christ of God, and no longer doing them. The do no more also means, instead, we fulfill the principles of the law of God as they are presented in the Ten Commandments or in the Sermon on the Mount, for instance. If we take this step of actualization, then we feel God's love in us, ourselves, because in our heart, in our soul, it goes better and better. In us, we feel lighter and brighter, because our soul breathes a sigh of relief. Our soul rejoices and is happy that the person clears things up and no longer does the sinful aspects. Then Christ transforms the negative, the sin in the soul, into the positive, into God's energy of light. That is the touch of God, the happiness of the soul. We human beings experience this joy of the soul by suddenly being able to give thanks, because we sense that our thoughts and our sensations become more light-filled. We experience God, the infinite love and the happiness of our soul, by experiencing that we no longer go through the day absent-mindedly, but are aware and clear. We are alert and sense the stirring of our soul, which admonishes us, pay attention to what the situations, the moments of your life want to tell you. Clear up what the day points out to you today. If we do this, then our soul again receives light and strength from God. In this way, we sense the nearness of God more and more, the love that touches us. This is our own experience that God loves us, the living, active faith which makes soul and person happy and fulfilled. Then we are no longer dependent on merely believing that the Father loves us. We know it. The joy of our soul, the thankfulness in our fulfilled heart tell us. Thus, the active faith leads to certainty and step by step to unity with the One who loves us and wants the best for us. The strongest power on our way to God, to our true being, is the love for God and the longing for our true homeland. We could take as a task to think more often each day of God, our Father. It can be very simple thoughts. For example, let us make ourselves aware that God, our Father, loves us and that He wants the best for us. We can come to Him at every moment, turning to Him and speaking to Him. He never turns away from us. Particularly when we think that we are sinning again, be it in our thoughts, be it with words or actions, we should not defiantly stand in a corner, as it were, and turn our back on Him. Let us turn to Him and say to Him, for example, Father, You want the best for me. Therefore, I want to prove myself in such a way that You can guide and lead me. If we become aware of this in the situation of sin, we will not continue to sin, but will quickly and perhaps even joyfully turn back, clear up the sin we recognized, and no longer do it. Therefore, let us frequently think of God, our Father, and imagine very concretely that He loves us, that He envelops us, that He wants the best for us. Then it increasingly will be a need for us to devote ourselves to Him more and more, and to make use of our days so that the good, the kindness, and His infinite love can be effective in us.

0: Liebe Hörer, liebe Hörerinnen.
1: Dear listeners, yes, that is how it is. God loves us, every single one of us. I too experience God over and over again. I experience Him in every situation of my life because I have learned to surrender myself to Him, the Great Spirit, who is my Father. If you wish, also try it. He loves you, and you will experience Him then when you turn to Him in every situation, asking Him for help and support. He will not keep you waiting. He helps because He loves us.

0: Liebe Hörerinnen, liebe Hörer.
1: Dear listeners, with these words, which Gabriele, the prophetess and emissary of God for our time, entrusts to us, we take our leave of you for today. Greetings in God.

0: books for life that also deal with the subject of death, because our living and dying, and how it goes on for our soul after this life, are very close to each other. What was before this life, what happens with the soul when it leaves the body, and why is reincarnation a part of the ancient knowledge of humankind and also of the original Christian teaching? Three books given by Gabriella, the prophetess and emissary of God in our time, give information on these fascinating topics.
1: Where did I come from? Where am I going? The question of where we come from and where we are going is a mystery to someone who looks at the existence between birth and death as the sum total of life. Death is not a cutting off of our path through life, but the gate to its continuation on a different level of existence. It is another station on our soul's journey to the perfect life. In this book, we will find the answers to the 75 most frequently asked questions of people on the subject of life after death. How does the process of death take place? How does the soul go on? And we also gain a lot of insight into karma and into the meaning of our life on earth. Once we understand what life really is all about, then death loses its horror. Where did I come from? Where am I going? A book with 72 pages for only 5 euros.
0: Now, moving on to another title, Living and Dying to Keep on Living. Whoever learns to understand his life no longer fears death. This is what this book is all about. We find very fundamental explanations in it that help us to overcome the fear of death and to shape our life very consciously. Answers are also given to important and current questions of our time. For example, how can we judge organ transplants from a spiritual point of view? Does reincarnation exist? Is there really a hell and eternal damnation? What happens when a person dies, and how does life continue for the soul in the beyond? This book's

0: auf allen Kontinenten dieser Erde.
1: On all continents of this earth, many people are surely praying, and many say, I believe in God, I believe in Jesus the Christ. But when we look into this world, and when we hear how people treat one another, wars, murder, manslaughter, the countless diseases that are nearly impossible to comprehend and grasp, the suffering of animals at the hands of us human beings, including nature, the entire plant world is suffering under human beings, yet many people pray. And so it can be said, where is God? Many people pray. God helps so little in this world. Many a one then comes to the conclusion that God does not exist. And some people say, why should I believe in God when I look at this world? Where is God? And others in turn say, yes, God is here. He loves me. But everything else can come from God or can come from negative forces. It is a mystery that cannot be fathomed. But God loves us. That is true. God will never leave us. God loves us, but He does not love our sins that are against Him. We love them so much that we sin again and again and evermore. How many years, centuries since Jesus, millennia, has the caste of priests existed? There are so-called saints, the ancestors to whom many pray. There are ceremonies, rites, sacraments, dogmas. They all help very little. The world is increasingly falling to its knees, and the earth as a whole is suffering. And many a person says, but I believe in God. What good is all that if I believe in God and do not do what God wants? Actually, we should think about the following. Why did Jesus the Christ bring original Christianity back to life? Why is original Christianity back at this particular time? Original Christianity is the Christianity of the deed. Because Jesus said, the one who hears my teaching and does it is a wise man. Original Christians should be Christians of the deed. They should do their work with the Great Spirit. They should do their daily work with the infinite life. They should examine the content of their thoughts and feelings. They should walk the path to the Father with Christ. Original Christianity has no priests. Original Christianity, in particular, should not rely on any human being, but solely on Jesus the Christ, the great Spirit of infinity, who dwells in each one of us.
0: Kein Mensch.
1: No person can lead another person to God, our Father, only Christ. Spiritual teachers and prophets are guides to Jesus the Christ. But neither of these can walk the path for their neighbor. Everyone must walk it themselves. As a result, original Christianity could be a large community with Christ at the center and no one else. No person should bind themselves to another person. Everyone should hold on to Christ, to the great life that is in us. Each of us can prove to ourselves that God exists. Each of us can experience God for ourselves and gain the joy of knowing that God is present. God is in each one of us. God is in all forms of life. God is present in all things. In order to prove to ourselves that God is present, that He is in us, we need to gradually fulfill the principles of the great law of love. We experience the principles of the great law of love in the Ten Commandments and in the teachings of Jesus the Christ. If we follow these principles of life step by step, then our prayers will be filled with life, and we will see more deeply, we will see further, we will become Christians of the deed, also for our fellow people. Especially the prayers that we pray within ourselves in the Christ Center open up perspectives of our earthly existence. We experience when and where we have acted against the laws of life, or when we think, feel, or act wrongly against the law of life. An inner prayer is a prayer of help, a prayer of strength, but also a prayer of guidance to find out what is against the eternal, what stands between God and us, the human being. If we then remedy it with Christ's power, we come closer to God in ourselves and we experience the proof for ourselves that God exists. Our earthly existence becomes richer, our earthly life more blessed. Inner joy fills us with vigor, and we realize what it means to be an original Christian. Jesus taught us in his Sermon on the Mount, "Blessed are those who hunger and thirst for righteousness, for they shall be satisfied." Blessed are the pure in heart, for they will behold God. We would say that we will experience God in ourselves. And Jesus also said in the Sermon on the Mount, and if you desire something which causes others pain and sorrow, tear it out of your heart. Only in this way will you attain peace. For it is better to endure sorrow than to inflict it on those who are weaker than you. And now about praying. And when you pray, you should not be like the hypocrites who like to pray in the synagogues and on the corners of the streets so that they may be seen by the people. Verily, I say to you, they already have their reward. But when you pray, go into your chamber, and when you have shut the door, pray to your heavenly Father who is hidden away, and the hidden one who sees into that which is hidden will publicly acknowledge it. In the stillness, in the inner being, in the temple, in the inner chamber, pray and ask Christ to help you recognize what stands between God and the person. In this awareness, we now remain quiet for a few minutes and explore ourselves. Christ helps us.

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1: Christus hilft uns.
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1: Dann

0: Was lehrte uns Jesus der Christus noch?
1: What else did Jesus the Christ teach us so that we can come closer to him, so that he can take us by the hand and lead us to God, the Eternal Father, so that we experience him in our hearts, in our daily life, and gain the joy that God exists? I read the following from Jesus' last words to his apostles and disciples. I give you a new commandment, that you love one another and all the creatures of God. Love is the fulfillment of the law. Love is from God, and God is love. The one who does not love does not know God. Thus, Jesus the Christ wants us to have experiences of God, so that we find our way to love and become love, which God is, and ultimately, which we are deep within ourselves. At the last Passover meal, Jesus spoke the following. Verily, I say to you, I am come into the world to put an end to all blood offerings and to the eating of the flesh of animals and birds that are slain by men. In the beginning, God gave everyone the fruits of the trees and the seeds and the herbs for food. But those who loved themselves more than God or their neighbor corrupted their ways and brought diseases into their bodies and filled the earth with lust and cruelty. Not by shedding innocent blood, but by living a righteous life, will you find the peace of God. You call me the Christ of God, and you speak true, for I am the way, the truth, and the life. Walk this way, and you will find God. Again, Christ speaks to us, follow this path, follow the way of truth and of life with Christ to the Father. And he said, seek the truth, and the truth will make you free. Live in the life, and you will not see death. All things live in God, and the Spirit of God fulfills all things. Keep the commandments. Love your God with all your heart and your neighbor as yourself. The whole law and the prophets are based on these. And the sum of the law

0: is this.
1: Tut
0: niemand. Do not do unto others as you would not that others do to you. Do unto others as you would that others do to you. And he said, blessed are they who keep this law, for God is manifest in all creatures. All creatures live in God, and God is hidden in them. Let us allow God to become manifest in us. Let us feel into the center of the Christ of God. Let us feel what stands between God and us, and let us ask Christ for support and help to clear up what stands in between, so that we can experience God and feel the proof. God is present. Let us remain in this reflection for a few minutes in the request to Christ.

0: Grunde genommen.
1: Basically,
0: wäre es doch ganz einfach,
1: it would be quite simple
0: mit Christus
1: to become free with Christ from the sins that we love so much.
0: Frei zu werden,
1: to become free from our wrongdoings means to come closer to the Spirit, to be happy, to truly live, to live without fear, because we live with Him. That is original Christianity. That is the Christianity of the deed. Dear brothers, dear sisters, in the spirit of our brother Christ, our Redeemer, it would actually be wonderful if more and more people came together who have experienced that God is present, God exists.
0: Diese Kraft,
1: this power fills us,
0: uns, und diese Kraft
1: and this power fulfills evermore those who have proved to
0: Gott
1: themselves
0: existiert.
1: That God exists.
0: Kein anderer Mensch,
1: no other person can prove this to you, but we ourselves, and that is being free in original Christianity. May I wish with all my heart that you become more free each day so as to make this wonderful experience of God nearer to Him, nearer to God, our Father. That is the most important thing. And Christ helps us thereby.

Dear listeners, we greet you to our program with the title The Song of the Climate Change. Each country has its stanzas, the long darkness and the light. Everywhere, the topic of climate change is moving closer and closer into the foreground. Already since the 1980s, in many revelations through Gabriele, God the Eternal and His Son, the Christ of God, as well as the cherub of the divine wisdom, gave clear warning of the consequences of the destruction of the earth. Thus, it remains to be noted, God gave warning in good time. For about 4,000 years, the God of Abraham, Isaac, and Jacob has been sending prophets, prophetesses, and righteous men and women in an uninterrupted flow to the people in order to reveal and to exemplify the eternal word of heaven, the law of love for God and neighbor. Likewise, for 4,000 years, these messengers of God were and are slandered, persecuted, and many killed by the respective idolatrous priests of their time and those in power who were servile to them. Above all, however, the true eternal word of God was and is hushed up wherever possible, so that the idolatrous God and his Baal priesthood, under the pseudonym of religion, can carry out their vile deeds of blood sacrifices and bring the well-tried untruths of the lying pen among the people. The Bible is a chronicle of this fight of the caste of priests at all times against the prophetic word of God. And the pinnacle of this is the nefarious murder of Jesus of Nazareth. After Jesus of Nazareth, it continued in just the same way. Church history provides ample testimony to this. Anyone can read about it himself. God is not a God of the religions and of the guild of priests. God is a God of the love for God and neighbor, which alone already exposes the powerful in church and state as the adversaries of God. 2,000 years ago, the Christ of God, His Son in Jesus of Nazareth, brought us the teachings of the Sermon on the Mount for the peaceableness of life and reminded us of the Ten Commandments of God through Moses. What became of all that? Dear fellow people, the word of revelation of God that we are privileged to read today appears to us all to be a final reckoning, because the time of the effects has come. For the true, eternal God admonished humankind before Abraham and after Abraham until today with Gabriele. And in today's time, He also clearly warned us again and again of the coming climate change and its apocalyptic consequences for humankind. Let us ask ourselves, what should He do, then, if we, as humankind, repeatedly consign to the wind His eternal word through the mouth of a prophet? If we make light of the Ten Commandments of God through Moses and the Sermon on the Mount of Jesus of Nazareth, or do not heed them at all, paying homage all the more to the adversary of God and His idolatrous servants? God the Eternal revealed the following in June 2019 through His prophetess Gabriele.
The song of the climate change. Each country has its dances. The long darkness and the light. We begin with the revelation of God. I am who I am, the God of Abraham, Isaac, and Jacob, the God of all true prophets and prophetesses, the God of all righteous men and women. Throughout all the times of times, I, the All One, sent beings from the eternal kingdom to my sons and daughters who had turned away from me, the eternal love, because they wanted to fashion the eternal law and thus the kingdom of the being in another way, according to their desires and notions. I had given to the sons and daughters in the fall procedure a quantum of drawing and creating energies to take with them so that they could show me and prove to me how it would be better. The drawing and creating energies given to take with them for their own fashioning notions were, of course, a loan and not a gift, because the eternal law is absolute unity. Therefore, in the long run, there can be no divided creation. The eternal law is also absolute freedom, which is why they were given the opportunity to prove that they could do it better than I, who I am, in unity with the drawing and creating basic powers of the eternal kingdom, of order, of will, of wisdom, and of earnestness, and with the filiation attributes of kindness, love, and meekness. Despite the unimaginable light ether of energy, which the renegades had received from the eternal, fine material kingdom to take along with them, from the outset, the loan, the energetic creation energies, was transformed down all the way to the emergence of density, matter, and to further degenerations. Since from the very beginning of their fall, it became clear that it was exceedingly difficult for them to transform the energies of the light ether back up, I repeatedly sent divine heralds, prophets and prophetesses to the renegades. How the fallen descendants of the eternal kingdom dealt with these, their brothers and sisters from the eternal being, and that into the present time, is evinced by their self-chosen patriarchy, the Moloch of the Guild of Priests and State Power. In his mighty final reckoning, God the Eternal continues to speak to us people. The exorbitant abuse of energies, and this from the very beginning, has not been nullified, for energy cannot be lost, neither the energies from yesterday nor those from today. The negative energies are potentiated according to the so-called causality, also concerning the same and similar patterns and behaviors, and that of any kind. The causal chain of the crimes of violence under the abuse of my name is also apportioned as energy to each one proportionately, also to the respective country and its inhabitants. Every link on the causal chain potentiates its unatoned energies or lessens them, which can also take place through the incarnations in the respective periods of time,
All the crimes of violence against children, women, and men, against animals on the earth, in the earth, and above the earth, also in the oceans, rivers, and lakes, have not been nullified. Everything that has not been expiated remains in the chain of causality. No energy can be lost, even if the human being does not believe in my words. The one who believes the so-called worldly science, which likewise assumes that no energy is lost, ought to ask himself the question, where are the energies that were created from person to person during the times of times, and this throughout the generations? One question could follow the other. Who created what, and where have the energies gone? Who was it yesterday, and who is it today? It was the human being yesterday, and it is the same sinner today. The Eternal continued to reveal. From the very beginning of the fall experts wanted to prove to me the God of Abraham, Isaac, and Jacob, the God of all the emissaries sent by God, that they could put my loan, the mighty drawing and creating light ether, to use in their supposed right way, and multiply it accordingly. During the times of times, and into the present time, my divine messengers, prophets and prophetesses, came to the fall beings, and then to the human beings. Other righteous men and women also brought them the bread of life, the law of the love for God and neighbor. In all the times of times, the renegades, whether still fall beings or already human beings, chose their idolatrous gods, which they adorned with all types of gewgaws, embellishments, and dignities, raising them into a facet-rich ecclesiastical tradition and placing them above my name, above the I Am the Eternal Law. Under this backdrop of power of the religious ruling guild, the state powers serve the idolatrous God into the present time. At all times and into the present time, the idolatrous God was and is paid homage by worshipping him who, at all times, promised and promises much to the believers, but until the present time, it was left at that. Anyone who did not submit to the idolatrous God, the cult God, presenting it with offerings, was subjugated and sacrificed by the rulers of the respective system. Entire hosts of kindred soldiers, made kindred by the church and state power, fell upon children, women, and men, raped children and women, and slew whatever stood in their way, just as commanded by the respective requiem under an ecclesiastical flag. The power of violence of the churches and state organs plundered and robbed entire peoples and slew in a blood frenzy, in a bloody slaughter, children, women, and men. The idolatrous cult and its appendage, the corresponding state guild, had whole tribes bleed and starve to death through their mercenaries. They had children, women, the old and sick people, tormented, tortured and raped,
and this in droves. The Baal rulers held their so-called enemies in dark and moldy dungeons, regardless of whether they were women, children, the sick and weak, whether fathers and mothers, whether babies or infants. Without consideration for the begging and pleading prisoners who were sick and emaciated from hunger, they flogged, tortured at whim, and raped the gaunt women, girls, and children by the thousands. To get a piece of bread for the starving children, men and women turned into willing helpers and denouncers under the torturer's scepter, in the name of a punishing and chastising God, the idolatrous God of the Baal system of church and state power. God, the Eternal, continued revealing, "I, who I am, will let rise the unatoned. During the times of times, the heralds of God also fell victim to the idolatrous rulers and their idolatrous representatives, the religious decline, and thus the violent criminals from the guild of priests and state power. Nothing and no one was spared, unless those loyal to religion consorted with the sinister forces of power. During the times of times, and up to the present time, the bloody sacrificial cults did not and do not pass over the animals. On the contrary, the animal world in factory farming is subject to the barbaric meat label for the lusts of the palate, that is, the conditioning of the palate. The brutality committed on countless animals took and takes on ever more forms. The violation committed with the most brutal, cruel, raw violence against everything that lives in the woods, fields, and in the terrible animal barns has become and is a generally condoned niveau because the degenerated human being, the masses, sacrifice everything to their indifference. This same indifference also prevails when it's about the institutions conducting animal experiments. Truly, the idolatrous God rages in these institutional establishments. One atrocity follows the other. Who encouraged such a thing? Who is responsible for it? The lack of conscience, the lack of feelings, give testimony that the human being has long since become the accessory of the Moloch, who for times of times has been pursuing his nefarious deeds in the cruelest of ways. Yet what the person sows, he will reap. With the cruel machinery of hell, which does not fail to have its brutal effects on fields and woods, worldwide, the human being of cruelty turns the living sites of nature into sacrificial sites of the idolatrous god Baal. Any and all poison that the human being gives to the animals in and on the earth, including the animals in the waters, marks the earth planet. The countless devices and equipment, as well, which are conceived with such contempt of life that hardly a living being can withstand them, are energies. Any and all poison and the corresponding devices that are put
to use for the extermination of the animal life and of the world of plants are energies, causes which do not fail to have their effects. The rifles in the woods and on the fields also still have an appeal to the so-called hunters. Where do also these energies go? Where do all these horrible and death-bringing energies go? To where do all these agonizing energies move and go? Also, according to the statements of your science, that no energy is lost? Where do the energies go? And what happens once the causality sets in? In urgently admonishing words, God the Eternal speaks in his final reckoning to us people. Jesus of Nazareth brought to the people the God of the love for God and neighbor and the teaching of peace of his Sermon on the Mount. Why does the cross with corpus have to serve the clan of priests and the state power and the ritualistic use of church steeples in cities and villages for almost 2,000 years? These steeple flags display what has been at all times and still is today, albeit as a ritual scepter for all kinds of untruths under the term Christian values. In the patriarchal churches and on many a field stands the cross with corpus. Should that also be a sign of Christian values? What are the so-called Christian values? Are they the appropriate weapons that come from so-called Christian countries to kill and murder with? Everything is based on energy. No energy is lost. With this artificial trophy, the cross with the corpus, from yesterday until today, the adversary thinks that he has defeated me, the God of Abraham, Isaac, and Jacob, the God of all the heralds of God, and that he has defeated my Son, the Christ of God, whom I sent to you human beings, and who, with his "It is finished," prevented the dissolution of the primordial substance and protected the core of being in every soul. Although the trophy is erected in your churches and on many a field, it is as it is. The Christ of God has accomplished redemption for all ensouled human beings and souls. He is the risen one and sits at my right hand. He comes in all splendor and glory, for the eternal kingdom has prevailed. After the long times of night, which humankind and the planet Earth still have before them, dawn will rise from the purified earth. Then comes the time of the appearance of the Christ of God, who will establish his kingdom with his own, which will very gradually cover the purified earth planet, the kingdom of peace. Now I, who I am, announce the following concerning the last prophet, the prophetess in me, who I am, and who is in communication with my cherub of wisdom, once incarnated in Isaiah. She, the present and last messenger of God, traveled to many countries to announce my message abroad,
just as it took place many times in her home country. Here and there, hundreds of people came, if not to say thousands. They listened to the message of heaven and now hear it via radio and television. How many heard and hear the message of heaven, and how many of them have given up their personal engagements in order to found a people in the spirit of freedom and unity, in the love for God and neighbor? Since my call to become a people of unity and freedom, with Abraham as well as with Moses, and now again with the greatest prophetess since Jesus of Nazareth, the majority of people all the way into the present time stayed true to their petty bourgeoisie and, as in Moses' time, loyal to the meat pots. For animal meat is directly and indirectly the source of energy for the idolatrous god Baal. The Eternal continued to reveal. The synod of yesterday is the breach of today. The gates to the idolatrous god will not only close, but disintegration is the order of the day, for the earth has become the enemy of humankind. In all the times of times, the majority of people have antagonized and violated the planet Earth. Now the Earth is rising against the evil race, against humankind, which at all times, since the fall system, from yesterday to today, shows its subservience to the idolatrous tyrants. The demonic pedagogy is nothing new. The earth will yield what the underworld, the religious guild with its appendage, the state authority, has entered into the earth. How does your science express it? No energy is lost. So is it. And so will it come. Who recorded the energies of yesterday and the energies of today? Since the fall event, the energies are recorded in the so-called material cosmos, as well as on and in the earth in a complex way. No energy is lost. For many souls, the energies are stored in various spheres of the finer material cosmos. They are the energetic inputs, the personal aspects of erstwhile people for what the former person sowed, the disembodied soul can now look at and remedy by clearing it up and atoning for it. What cannot be remedied stays recorded in the earth and comes back to the soul concerned, be it as a human being in the alternation of times of the respective incarnations, for no energy is lost. What once was and is not yet atoned for stays present, yesterday and today. The energies, the horrible deeds and works of humankind have not been atoned. Thus, the people in all the times of times have made of the earth their enemy.
no energy is lost, nor the energies from the unatoned deeds of former times. Since the fall system, the fall experts tried to create a kingdom according to their standard and their goal. But into the present time, it was only their will, but not their ability. Thus, during the times of times, it stayed with their wanting. Now, for the fall amateurs, it is found to be too easy and too deceptive. In all the times of times, many people were subject to barbarity, because renouncing all ethics and morals, which let the lack of conscience become a means to an end, was and is self-assertiveness, and this into the present time. The majority of people know about the Ten Commandments through Moses, but it stayed with that up to the present time. The Eternal All One, the Creator of all life, reveals the following about the climate change. In the countries of this world, much is discussed concerning the so-called climate change. Where does the climate change come from, and who produced it? To spark further discussions on how climate change is to be seen, all people need is a stone thrown into the water that draws many circles, so that the all-too-human discussions do not get out of hand. I, who I am, the all-law of the being, will clarify for the people from where the climate change comes. Particularly, these words, climate change, have many stanzas. The many disharmonious stanzas come through the various discussions about the climate and the climate change, and how this evil can be eliminated. This is why the term climate change has become a melody from which a song has been derived. And the song is the rendition of the catastrophic behavior of every single person who contributed to bringing planet Earth to the point of destruction in the shortness of time. You people, keep listening to the song Climate Change, which is your song, and if you want, trill along with the melody. Whatever you want, whether singing, trilling, or merely listening, it is always you people and no one else. A short summary for better understanding. By depleting and destroying the positive cycle of its energies at all levels, humankind has overridden the provider, the Earth. Now the Earth refuses to continue serving humankind, for the human being himself turned the mother, the provider, the earth, into the enemy. The earth, with its countless resources, energetically rises against humankind. The earth, with its oceans, rivers, lakes, and streams, fights back. In many ways, the waters have become the deposit of carcass-like refuse.
the so-called extinction of species, as the human being calls it, shows the state of the planet Earth. Death-bringing disaster goes over fields and through woods, over meadows and wetlands. The deserts and steppes are expanding everywhere. Everything that still breathes is subject to the system destruction. Everything else is only the remnants of life. God, the Eternal, continues to raise His word in His encompassing final reckoning. There is moaning and groaning on the earth, above the earth and in the murky waters. Under its energetic rape, the earth groans the moan of death, and the death rattle in the waters is the melody in and on the earth. The melody and the song, with its corresponding pitch, are the disharmonious stanzas for each country, the climate change. The agenda, from the times to the times, is thus called climate change. The respective climate is the pitch differential. The human being himself produced the melody and the respective catastrophic song for each country, and in the end has also delivered the corresponding score. Thus, each country has contributed its stanza to the entire melody, climate change. Each person sings and trills along. In this way, an orchestra emerged. The conductors for each stanza of the respective country are the leaders in church and state. The inhabitants of the respective country trill along hoping that they will be spared or that it would not hit them anymore, because their lifetime, their allotted years, would have expired. Hardly a person notices that he is singing or just trilling along because he is a part of it. Each soul, each person measures and weighs himself, and each one also determines things for himself. The scale weighs precisely. And hardly a person notices that he is a contemporary who yesterday, that is, in the times of times, was the same climate killer that he presently is. The idolatrous parade of the idolatrous God understood how to wipe out the teaching of reincarnation, the teaching of the incarnation of souls in a human body. Otherwise, he would himself have been recognized as the lying Moloch of yesterday, who at present is only a floundering liar, trying to keep together his ever smaller flock of dependent idolatrous worshippers. God, the Eternal, reveals. Despite the indifference of the majority of people from yesterday and today, it can no longer be stopped. The human being turned the earth, the oceans, all the waters into his enemy. The word of science and the word of the idolatrous gods is valued by the believers. Science says no energy is lost, and the idolatrous god opines God will set things right. Both statements are correct, for I, who I am, make all things new. Also in terms of the energies, for no energy is lost. However, it is important to bear in mind
that in order to have everything become new, the old first has to pass away. As stated, everything is based on energy. Everything that was inflicted and brought on the earth, on nature, the animals and plants, the waters and oceans, the atmosphere and the people, in terms of suffering and cruelties, crimes upon crimes, everything that was not amended, are unatoned energies in the earth, on the earth, and above the earth. The time is ripe. I, who I am, thus speaks the All-One Eternal God, make all things new. I am not the denouncer, merely the plaintiff, and I enumerate what during the times of times was not amended and not atoned for. A dark and long cortege of denouncements is emerging, for the planet Earth has been groaning since having to bear human beings. The lamenting, moaning, and groaning energies rise from the Earth and denounce humankind, and this from country to country, from city to city, from place to place, from community to community, from village to village. Everything that the souls in the worlds of the beyond, the purification planes, cannot bear, what befell them as human beings and what they did not cause themselves, are charges which rise from the earth as energies. The countless fears of death of people before the blazing fires are energies. They rise as energies from the earth and denounce. The energetic denouncers are the countless victims, millions upon billions, whom the idolatrous cult of state and church have on their conscience. Energies upon energies rise from the earth. For better understanding, in terms of the perpetrators of yesterday and today, the climate drills, the song that draws from country to country, awakens the unatoned energies of the countless dead, the people who were once murdered, stabbed, impaled, tortured, hanged, and shot, held in dungeons and, from country to country, beaten to death with a cross of peace before their eyes. The Eternal All-One God continues to reveal through His prophetess. All the unatoned energies are rising, charges upon charges. People whose limbs were cut off in bestial ways, people who were mutilated and maltreated and left lying in prisons and dungeons, people who wasted away in pain and suffering as outcasts on the roads and pathways, people who were tortured to the point of death by agony, rise as energies. What does it look like in the present time? The cortege of energetic accusers, which transfers the unatoned and stored energies of the murderous times of times to the perpetrators from long ago, gathers momentum. Countless people who were burned at the stake, whole nations and tribes

so-called crusades, rise as energies, and join the ever longer and grimmer cortege called climate change. The crimes of sexual offense against raped and violated women rise from the earth as energies and join the cortege of horror. All things unatoned rise from the memory bank earth and point out the crimes of yesterday and today. Everything, but absolutely everything, such as plundering, looting and thievery, slavery and serfdom, arson up to conflagrations, murder and genocide, war and manslaughter, including the murder of the animals and the over-exploitation of nature, rises from the earth. Anyone who thinks he can decide about death merely because he agrees with the organ trade decides about himself and is present when the artificially declared dead rise as energies from the earth. All things unatoned, the causalities, causes upon causes, energies upon energies, rise and are directed against what is due to be atoned and cleared up, in compensation according to the law of sowing and reaping. Energies upon energies rise from the earth and join the dark cortege of horror. In his mighty and final reckoning, God the Eternal continues to speak to us human beings. The unatoned energies from the suffering of the many prophets and prophetesses, of the divine heralds, of the enlightened men and women, who at all times became victims of the cruelties as well, carried out by church and state power, join the ever-increasingly dark cortege. All violent crimes rise as energy from the earth and join the cortege of karmic energies. Dark times will break in over the human race that rejected the word of the messengers from the kingdom of God. For at all times, I, who I am, taught the eternal law of love for God and neighbor. Many people in all the countries of the earth were kept in darkness so that they not see the light of eternity. For this reason, the murderous death also to the many bringers of light, to the messengers from the light. The tactics of veiling and concealment are at all times also inherent in the power holders of the state, and this into the present time. The state power is until today the beadle of the powerful in the church. The church clan is so powerful and power-obsessed because the weak state takes advantage of the limitations of the people, who then offer up their fears to the church clan, which is insatiable. Much money is, of course, needed to hold a requiem that has settled below, that is, which has its seat below, of which Jesus of Nazareth already spoke. It is the one who has need of the adoration, and today all the more so. The Father from below,
who from the very

onset of the fall is a liar and a murderer. His multifacetedness dwindles, for the deception is being disclosed, not by me, who I am, the I am, the Father, Mother, God, but by the former believers who recognize the forces from below. Irrespective of which arguments the church and state want to use to make excuses, it is as it is. Without atonement and making amends, nothing can prosper, neither in the soul nor in the person nor in the deeds. I am the eternal and the eternal law of love for God and neighbor that contains freedom. Everything is weighed and allotted to each soul and each person according to its measure and weight. The energies of the powerfully eloquent from church, state, and their subordinates, also in terms of economy and society, from all those who participated and participate in the wars and famines, in the genocides and land grabbing, these energies are all weighed and appropriately and justly apportioned by percentage. The corresponding seed is here and there, in the corresponding country, the harvest. The Eternal, All One, Father, Mother, God reveals. It seems as if there would be no end to the cortege of suffering, of murder, of the entirety of crimes of church and state. For when it comes to murder and violence, the cortege of the unatoned also draws through the oceans, rivers, and lakes. Nothing but violence, suffering, lingering illness, and death. The energies of death of the marine animals and plants of every kind rise as corresponding energies and join the cortege of karmic energy. No energy is lost. For the cortege of karmic energy that draws around the earth grows ever longer, as do the dark times that have their melodies and their songs, called climate change. The climate in the vicissitude of the times lets humankind gain an inkling of which stanza of the song will hit it today or tomorrow, regardless of which country, which place the present person of yesterday and of today has his part. It is known, thus speaks the human being, that God's mills grind slowly, but justly. What the person sows that is not atoned, he will reap. I am who I am, who reveals much, but not all, not all the details from the inception of the fall until the dawn, because the coming of my Son, of the Christ of God, once in Jesus of Nazareth, is announced. The long and still grim cortege of suffering of the unatoned energies has not yet reached the dawn. For the song of the climate change still has many stanzas, and each stanza reveals and encourages atonement and making amends. What should not be disregarded is that at all times humankind says, yesterday is yesterday, and today is today. Verily,
I am who I am. Your yesterday is the seed for your today. Unless you have recognized your yesterday and have remedied your wrongdoings, your evil, with remorse and making amends. If not, then your yesterday is your today. It is still as it is. Hence my word. The black flag which most people still hoist is the dark drug of church and state power, which still only portrays itself with steeple dominance in many places to lure the majority of people, and if there is no other way, then with the vow of baptismal water, which means bondage. If the vow of faithfulness to the ecclesiastical power slackens, then another one is pulled out of the preacher's pocket, which is eternal damnation, eternal suffering in hell. If such a vow were to be fact, that is, valid, then all those who demand such vows from their neighbor would be the first to find themselves in such an eternal suffering of hell. The church leaders and servants of power of ancient times, that is, the emperors, kings, and state authorities of yesterday. All of them would find themselves there again, not the many who became their victims, because they did not believe in the ecclesiastical phalanx, but rather opposed it. If no energy is lost, and everything is energy, and the eternal law contains the possibility of atonement and making amends, where then do these energies and the souls go? Where are they? Do they sit on their tombs and wait for their resurrection on the day of judgment? Or where are they? Causality teaches this to them. God the Eternal reveals the following. A short explanation to understand what reincarnation means, spoken through my instrument, my messenger, with three-dimensional words. An eye for an eye, a tooth for a tooth. What the person sows, the person will reap. For the soul that bears the causes, this means either reincarnation or expiation as a soul, perhaps in a long cycle through which it has to bear the pain and the suffering which, as a human being, it had caused to other people, or also with regards to the animals and nature. Where are the many people who can look at their seed in order to expiate the wrong committed, their horrible deeds? Even if the religious disaster rejects reincarnations of the soul in a human body, for many souls, the incarnations become a gift of grace if they look at their causal chain as a soul. Millions upon millions of deceased people come as a soul to re-embodiment, to incarnation, and again are born here and there, mostly in the countries where the wrong of yesterday waits today for atonement, that is,
where their causes from yesterday and today lie, in order to make amends there for what they caused long ago as a human being. It is as it is. Justice is the balance. If the person yesterday had social prestige and was in the highest ranks, today he comes as a simple citizen into the country in which his causes are presently active. In order to recognize what was still buried in his soul yesterday, that is, in previous existences, that is, the causes, or, according to their dimension and weight, to bear their effects. Therefore, what was yesterday can be the today. The karmic cortege, which will continue to move around the earth until much has been atoned for, brings many things to light, including the unspeakable suffering of the animals, also in terms of the animal cannibalism, which in many cases still has not come into effect. The karmic cortege, the corresponding energies, bring everything to light. Reincarnation is thereby a gift of grace. It is the mercy for the atonement on the pathways of the soul can truly be painful soul journeys. The dark and long cortege still has its chapters. Among others, one chapter is significant. Atonement or making amends in good time, whereby the earthly word in good time is important, because the cortege of working things off has again gathered speed. The melodies of the climate change, the stanzas that draw from one country to another, are becoming ever clearer and weightier in content, and thus also the effects, the causalities from yesterday and today, which, in the end, each person is himself. From country to country, the quality of the causes will show different effects, for the soul of a person who passes away today can be born, that is, incarnate, tomorrow in another country, depending on the quality of yesterday. In his mighty final reckoning, God the Eternal also speaks of the light that will come after the long darkness. Be it as it may, the path, whether as soul or human being, gives the direction, either upward or to an incarnation. The grim works of yesterday that are cleared up, that is, remedied today, show the way to the light, which is eternity. Unfortunately, for still a long time on this earth, the cortege of death, that is, of murder, will show what needs to be atoned. However, depending on the corresponding country, the chapter of long darkness on this earth will gradually brighten, and it will get sunnier, because the earth will also become more light-filled. An earth that becomes more light-filled signifies the spiritual dawn and the beginning of the new era. A virgin earth will emerge under the sign of my son,
the co-regent of the kingdom of God, who, as Jesus of Nazareth, announced his coming, "I come soon." Then the sinful temples and steeples with their idolatrous god are shattered. All the black flags of the Baal priesthood are destroyed. No religious flag waves anymore. People of the new era find the true God in their peace-loving nature and, on the new earth, build the kingdom of peace under the sign of the lily, Sophia, the purity and freedom of the love for God and neighbor. A word to the supporting pair of divine wisdom, the third basic power before my throne. My daughter, whom I entrusted to the cherub of eternal wisdom, truly, again and again, and still again, briefly revealed those were your incarnations in which the Prince of Wisdom, the Regent, also called the Cherub, accompanied you. He stayed at your side. He is at your side. The duality of wisdom before the throne of the seven primordial powers of the Father-Mother Being. The supporting pair of the eternal wisdom carried and carries the banner of peace. The cherub, once in Isaiah on the earth, and his dual, with various names according to the ages, now the prophetess and emissary of God, Gabriele. The banner is erected and stands for the Christ of God, who, as Jesus of Nazareth, announced his coming in the spirit of his eternal Father, who I am. In the times of times, before Abraham and after Abraham, there were always faithful people gathered around the woman who carried the divine law and taught it. As at all times, the representatives of the black flag were among the people in order to destroy everything that even just gave the impression of serving the free spirit, God, who I am. The incarnated wisdom carried the lily of purity, the law of the love for God and neighbor, from incarnation to incarnation and taught what was possible, although she had much to suffer under the Baalistic regime. She carried and carried. At her side was the Prince of Wisdom, the Cherub. Again, they carried together and carried it into the present time. The gateway of the lily, the wisdom, under the sign of Sophia, is opening. In many facets, she taught the life for the new era in the kingdom of peace incoming. The cherub, the prince, that is, the regent of wisdom, revealed in many schooling hours how the land of peace could take on shape and form, the light intensity which announces the coming of the Christ of God, "I come soon." From the Spirit, the work of the deed of wisdom in me, the eternal wisdom continues to work, even then, when the fiend still permeates the polluted atmosphere. Via the prism suns, the light of the Christ of God is already shining. In the spirit of eternity, the exalted woman will appear, of whom it is written, and who erects
in unity with her spirit dual, the throne of the appearance, the sign of the co-regent of the kingdom of God, who, at the side of the eternal Father-Mother being as co-regent, reflects his light of revelation into the new era, which shows the transition into the kingdom of God. In the divine being, and conscious of their responsibility, the supporting pair of the divine wisdom is active, the third basic power before the throne of the eternal, who I am. During the decades, the exalted woman, the lily, Sophia, taught the people what the Christ of God calls to them yesterday and today. Come all to me, the Christ of God. I want to lead you. The dragon is defeated. He has fallen to the earth and will be transformed by the purifying earth. The earth is cleansed for the most part of the mold and smell of corpses, of depravity and the belief in tin gods. The earth receives a divine garment. The Eternal, who I am in unity with my Son, the co-regent of the kingdom of God and the regency of the eternal wisdom, calls into this world. Indeed, it is done. A new heaven and a new earth emerge through the Let There Be. I, who I am, make all things new. Already now the call of the Christ of God goes around the earth, and all people who bear the cross on their brow, the sign of peace and of love, hear the call of the Christ of God, which says, Where two or three are gathered in my name, there am I in the midst of them. The call of the Christ of God. The signs are visible. The appearance leads the way. The dawn reveals to my own the light-filled day and the new era. I am in God, my Father, the eternal being, His Son. The regency pair of the eternal wisdom make manifest my coming. In this awareness of the new era, for peace-loving people, the Christ of God, who I am in the eternal Father-Mother being, in God, who is the eternity. Dear fellow people, God gave warning in time. What should we now say? What can we wish for all of you and for ourselves? Perhaps that we not look at our brothers and sisters, but rather at ourselves, at our own dilemma. Perhaps we also gained an inkling of what the future brings for us. It is always ourselves. Yet we thankfully receive the clear and distinct words and signposts of our eternal Heavenly Father, which despite all future hardship and suffering, let us hope to attain forgiveness by clearing up our sinfulness, and that the dawn may at some point in time also shine on us. And through the grace of God, the Eternal Father, we become humble and modest and fulfill only His will. Dear brothers and sisters,
Dear fellow people, in view of such mighty words of the all-one Creator God to us, His children, we would like to take our leave for today and allow His words to resound in us. May deep self-recognition and His eternal love go with us into the coming weeks. Perhaps I may say at this point, I think we need it more than ever. In the tent of God among the people for all the nations of this earth and in the Sophia Library, the eternal word of God from Abraham to Gabriele is accessible to all willing people. Thousands of revelations from the kingdom of God can be read, listened to, and watched as television programs. We wish for all willing people His blessing and greet you with a warm greetings in God. Goodbye, until soon.

0: Herzlich willkommen.
1: Dear viewers, dear listeners, welcome to the 12th program in the series, The Great Cosmic Teachings of Jesus of Nazareth to His Disciples and Apostles Who Could Understand Them. These teachings are not the church doctrine that is prescribed and that one simply has to believe. Jesus of Nazareth taught, rather, the active faith, the faith of the deed. He pointed out the laws of life and lived according to them. His teachings are cosmic because they help us to see far beyond the horizon of our material existence, and at the same time, they are practicable and understandable for everyone. Already 2,000 years ago, Jesus of Nazareth taught in the inner circle of men and women who followed him what it means to shape our lives more and more in such a way that we people can bring our true being, which is of divine origin, to unfold again. At that time, his teachings were given in a small circle. Today, for the first time, they are available to all people. At the beginning of the 1990s, the Spirit of God revealed his great cosmic teachings through Gabriella, the prophetess and emissary of God. In a series of schoolings, Gabriella gave extensive explanations for these divine teachings, which are compiled in a 5-volume work, which contains the cosmic axioms as well as Gabriella's practical explanations on them. They are a practical help for men and women, for the young and the elderly, for people of all cultures and for every situation in life. Each one is free to try out the tips that appeal to him in his life and gain experience from them. If you like, learn again with us today. We will now read with Gabriella, who is here in the studio with us, from the book for the program, the 2nd volume of Explanations.
2: In his great cosmic teachings, the All Spirit speaks to us. Take note. Your pure sensations and your pure thoughts are divine. Your selfless, noble, that is, ethical senses are finely attuned. They are the antennae into the All, which reach into the heavens, because you live in the being, in heaven, and thus receive from heaven too. Gabriella explained about this. Our eternal heritage is light. And so, we are beings of light, light of His light, that is, of God's light. When we permeate everything with our light, then we feel our divine sensations, our pure thoughts. The light is heaven. The one who is in communication with the light is in communication with heaven and with all those who are in heaven.
3: We continue reading Gabriela's explanations. Your selfless, noble, that is, ethical senses are finely attuned. These words mean for us that we have to refine our coarse human senses in order to find our way to the ethical, sensitive senses of the soul. When we refine our sense of sight, our eyes will be light-filled. Wherever we look, thoughts of God will come and thoughts of the divine in all things. When we look here and there, and human thoughts come, then our sense of sight is not yet refined. Then we have the shadows in our eyes, our human ego. Our eyes still bear the darkness. If the light of God is active in us, then we perceive the divine in everything. Then we have the light in our eyes. Then the melody of love resounds in our heart, the melody of thankfulness toward God, who is the power, the light in all things, who accompanies us and radiates toward us in all things.
1: Gabriella continues, when we hear only what we should hear, that is, when nothing urges us to listen in, and when what we hear brings thoughts about God, and when we find the divine principles of the law in what we heard, then we have activated the light, God, in our sense of hearing. Then the light guides us. In the same way as it guides the eyes, it also guides the sense of hearing. If the perception of our senses of smell and taste causes us to remember our divine origin, then the light, God, is alive in our senses of smell and taste. Then we will not stick our nose into the different pots to absorb the smells of the human earthly life, because our senses are ethical.
2: Dear fellow people, the practical tips for how we can refine our senses continue. Gabriella explains, we will also sit at a nicely set table and dine in a well-mannered and ethical way. We will not rest our elbows on the table, but we will make sure to dine ethically and consciously. We will chew well the bite that we have in our mouth and let it glide into our digestive organ, and will only then take the next bite. We will also not gulp down the content of a full glass all at once, but will take the drink in single sips. We will also not speak with a full mouth. When we eat and drink in an ethical way, that is, a well-mannered way, then the light is with us, and we will be in communication with the food and drink that contain the creative power, the light. In this way, we nourish not only our body, but also nourish our soul, because our soul bears the inner light. The soul, insofar as it is light-filled, longs to be in constant communication with the light.
0: Haben wir uns zum Göttlichen erhoben?
4: When we have raised ourselves to the divine, we will also not touch everything, because our sense of touch and all other senses do not react with wanting to have, that is, they do not crave anymore. The one who does not rest within himself wants to touch everything, wants to reach for everything. He wants to reach for everything because he is unable to reach an understanding of himself, because he has not learned to recognize and overcome himself. When we refine our senses, then we are ethical people with higher morals, with higher values. Only in this way do we gain access to the eternal being and to the ethically pure senses of our soul. Here too, we recognize again that on the inner path comes first the journey within, from without to within, the purification from without to within, until the drop, the divine being, is once again perfect and immerses in the ocean God and is one with God eternally. Then the light-filled consciousness radiates from within to without through the person who is permeated with the light. Then the person is a spiritual person through whom God is able to work.

0: in your innermost being. Gabriela explains to us what this means. When we look only at the shell, the human being, then we always see only the humanness. The humanness is the sinfulness against the soul. And what upsets us in its humanness is what we are ourselves. Then we are looking only at ourselves. As long as we look at the faults of our neighbor, we are seeing only our own faults. Then our eye is sinful, because we see only the sinful and perceive only the sinful. To gain access to the inner being of our neighbor means to fulfill the laws of God. Then the positive sides of our neighbor awaken in us, and we will also establish communication with God in our neighbor. This is receiving our neighbor in our heart. Then we penetrate the shell and experience our neighbor deep in our soul. Because we are in communication with the innermost spheres of our neighbor, with God.
1: We continue reading in Gabriela's explanations. Without the inner path, without journeying within to the kingdom of the inner being that is in each one of us, we will never be able to take in our neighbor. When we accept him casually, on an external level, in the awareness that he is a human being just as I am a human being, then both will look only to the humanness and will thus not find the way to one another or be in unity with one another. They may indeed have many things in common. However, they are not in unity, in God's unity, because they both look only to the shell and therefore to the humanness. Our path goes within, to the divine in us. The more we unfold the divine in our inner being, the more we can see through our neighbor. He suddenly becomes transparent to us, because we, ourselves, have become transparent, because our soul shines and the shimmer of our homeland radiates through our earthly garment.
2: The All Spirit says, only when you have unfolded the divine of your neighbor, which is also in you, then you will know your brother and your sister in you. Gabriela also helps us to understand this sentence more deeply. She explains, we get to know our neighbor as our brother and sister only when we have recognized ourselves. That is, when we have conquered ourselves, our human ego. The sense of the communality awakens, then the unity awakens. Then we become transparent, because we have hardly anything negative about us anymore. We have no secrets, because we live in a lawful way. When we vanquish ourselves, we become more pure, our being finer, and we find our brother and our sister in ourselves. Our neighbor will be close to us, even if we do not know him externally. We feel his inner being, and this is close to our being, because we have become one with our pure being.
1: The All Spirit continues in his great cosmic teachings. As long as you are unable to penetrate your neighbor, he is a stranger to you, because you, too, are still a stranger, far from the eternal being. Gabriele explains what this means to us. As long as the absolute law, our divine heritage, our innermost being, is foreign to us, we are also strangers to ourselves.

0: We do not know our true being, nor do we know the eternal homeland. In this world, we will be lonely, and after our physical death, we will be a stranger in the other worlds. We will live far from God and not recognize that God is so near to us. We will not behold Him, because we did not behold our neighbor in the temporal. We saw him merely as a human being and not as a being in God. We are strangers here as well as there, because we are not close to our divine being. Our divine being is our spiritual heritage.
1: Liebe Zuschauer, liebe Zuschauerinnen, der Christus Gottes.
2: Dear viewers, dear listeners, the Spirit of God points out to us again and again where the path to within, to the divine, leads. Regarding our neighbor, he says, when both of you penetrate each other, then both of you speak the language of the being, and you are consciously united and also united in God. Yes, dear fellow people, when we no longer live in the narrow, egocentric human consciousness, when we are not controlled, for example, by a foreign thought that says, my neighbor is a stranger to me, I don't care about him, then we penetrate our neighbor with our spiritual consciousness and are one with him. Then our soul bears hardly any shadows of our human ego. The light of actualization then radiates through our soul, and the divine light penetrates everything, including matter, including our neighbor. Everything that exists is imbued by light. When we have become light of His light, then we penetrate our neighbor. We penetrate every problem, every difficulty, everything that comes toward us, because the light always communicates with the light.
1: Da in allem das Licht ist,
2: since the light is in everything, the light will connect with light again and again. Because of this communication, we will think, speak, and act in a lawful way. We will think about what we say, because we are in communication with the light. We continue reading in Gabriela's explanations. Let us remember, God is light. Let us remember, God is in us. Let us remember that we are all His children and thus all brothers and sisters. Let us remember that the kingdom of God is in us and that the fullness, the eternal being, dwells in each one of us. Let us remember that we are free beings, children of the infinite love. Let us remember that our neighbor, the positive in him, is a part of us, and that the positive in us is a part of him. Let us remember, when we are in nature, as essence, the nature kingdoms are a part of us, and as essence we are part of the nature kingdoms. Let us remember, when we see the stars, they are a part of us, and we are a part of them. Let us remember that the All is a huge communication network, because everything is communication. Let us remember that positive, selfless thoughts reach heaven, because they are thoughts of heaven. And the negative thoughts can cast us into hell, into our dismal consciousness.
1: Liebe Mitmenschen, denken wir daran.
2: Dear fellow people, let us remember that the law of God is our true being, our divine heritage. When we live more and more in accordance with the inherent laws of God, then we will feel secure, enveloped and protected by our loving Father. He, the Great Spirit, who loves us above all things and sent Jesus of Nazareth to us human beings, He, Jesus, pointed out the laws of life. He lived in accordance with them. Let us take Jesus of Nazareth into our daily life as a role model. Let us think of Jesus of Nazareth again and again. When something is hard for us, let us ask ourselves, how would Jesus have done it? How would Jesus have spoken? How would Jesus have acted? Then we will feel that the light draws closer to us. In time, we will then also immerse in the light, thus renouncing this world with its enticements, because we possess everything, the whole of infinity. This inner possession is the treasure that we are allowed to bring to the light.
3: What we hear is a high teaching, but it is the path for all of us. We now read another axiom from the All Spirit in His great cosmic teachings. He speaks, "Never say, 'This person is a stranger to me.' Even if the shell of the soul is unknown to you, that is, a stranger, remain in the awareness that the content of the shell, the pier in the innermost part of the soul, is a part of you. If you do not know your brother and your sister, then you also do not know yourself, because you have not unfolded the pure part of your neighbor in you. As long as you separate into known and unknown, you are far from God. For this reason, never see yourself as a human being. Instead, perceive yourself and your neighbor as a reflection and image of God, and behold Him as your brother or your sister in you. Then you will experience in you that the life is the being, because it is omnipresent in you and in all things. The smallest in the great, and the great in the smallest."
4: Liebe Mitmenschen,
0: dear fellow people, what is it like when we separate into known and foreign? Gabriele explains. We then only look at the shell of our neighbor, at his burdens, and do not accept and take him in as brother or sister. As long as the person is only known to us, we have sympathy or antipathy for him. When he is a stranger to us, then we are indifferent to him. Both give evidence that we live in separation from God and not in unity with God. For in God, all are equal, and in him, all human beings and beings and all being form the unity.
3: A further axiom from the All Spirit reads, think about the following spiritual principle. You have spoken with a person who you know only by name, for you do not know what he consists of. Your neighbor too, who lives only in the external, does not know himself, for he does not know what he consists of either. That is, he does not know himself, and you do not know him either. If you both do not know yourselves, then you do not know God either. Therefore, each of you is alone. God, the eternally loving Father, knows every single one because he loves each child and carries him in his great father heart. From Gabriela, we learn the following about this. As long as we do not know ourselves, we have not examined our human ego and have not conquered it either. When we speak with those of like mind, who have also not examined and recognized themselves, then each speaks only what he has not examined, his human ego. It is true that both speak with each other, but they speak past each other, because both do not know themselves.
2: It must not stay this way, dear viewers, dear listeners. We've again received much practical help today in order to get to know ourselves, to be able to better understand ourselves and our neighbor. One task would be to take Jesus of Nazareth into our daily life as a role model, whoever wants to try it out. Surely the next days will bring each of us many possibilities to practice and learn. Today we have read from the second volume of the Great Cosmic Teachings of Jesus of Nazareth to his apostles and disciples who could understand them with explanations given by Gabriela. During the next program of our series, we will learn, among other things, what lies in the words of the Spirit of God. Life is a whole. We will be glad to have you tune in again next time to learn with us. Until then, we wish you a time rich in experience and all the best. Goodbye and greetings in God.

0: books for life that also deal with the subject of death, because our living and dying, and how it goes on for our soul after this life, are very close to each other. What was before this life, what happens with the soul when it leaves the body, and why is reincarnation a part of the ancient knowledge of humankind and also of the original Christian teaching? Three books given by Gabriella, the prophetess and emissary of God in our time, give information on these fascinating topics.
1: Where did I come from? Where am I going? The question of where we come from and where we are going is a mystery to someone who looks at the existence between birth and death as the sum total of life. Death is not a cutting off of our path through life, but the gate to its continuation on a different level of existence. It is another station on our soul's journey to the perfect life. In this book, we will find the answers to the 75 most frequently asked questions of people on the subject of life after death. How does the process of death take place? How does the soul go on? And we also gain a lot of insight into karma and into the meaning of our life on earth. Once we understand what life really is all about, then death loses its horror. Where did I come from? Where am I going? A book with 72 pages for only 5 euros.
0: Now, moving on to another title, Living and Dying to Keep on Living. Whoever learns to understand his life no longer fears death. This is what this book is all about. We find very fundamental explanations in it that help us to overcome the fear of death and to shape our life very consciously. Answers are also given to important and current questions of our time. For example, how can we judge organ transplants from a spiritual point of view? Does reincarnation exist? Is there really a hell and eternal damnation? What happens when a person dies, and how does life continue for the soul in the beyond? This book explains a lot of unknowns, for example, about the purification planes and about the origin and goal of each soul. It conveys hope and encouragement to put our life to good use in a conscious way. Living and Dying to Keep on Living, a book with 142 pages for only 14 euros.
1: Our next title is What Should Have Been Kept Hidden from You? 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Reincarnation, as well as the law of sowing and reaping, are truths that are known to many peoples of this earth, and are not a contradiction to the Christian faith. Quite the contrary. 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What should have been kept hidden from you? Reincarnation, life's gift of grace. Where does the journey of my soul go? A softback book of 88 pages, available for only 7 euros.
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0: Guten Morgen, liebe Zuhörer, liebe Zuhörerin.
1: Good morning, dear viewers, dear listeners. A new day has begun, and surely you already sense the first thoughts of the new day. Have you already grasped them? For particularly the thoughts of the early morning show us who we still are and what we take into the new day. Is it perhaps external needs or desires that show themselves and that possibly bring your body into increased vibration that perhaps oppress you? If you give in to this urging, then one thought can build on another and take possession of you, as it were. If you let this happen, then you can hardly conceive of a prayer thought because your needs and desires are in first place. Even if you force yourself to formulate prayer thoughts, such a prayer is hardly more than a superficial prayer that is not accompanied by your feelings and thoughts. It is a divided prayer, for in reality, your feelings and thoughts are with your desires and needs. Such a prayer has no power and cannot grant you any tranquility and inner security either. So, what can be done? How about if you briefly write down what oppresses or besets you? This brings a certain detachment and lets you go into your inner being again, so that you can again turn to God to ask Him in prayer for His guidance. Then you will also feel the strength to analyze what was apparent already early in the morning. You could ask yourself why these desires and needs oppress you, what they want from you, and what you want yourself. Furthermore, you could ask yourself whether and in what measure these desires and needs correspond to your possibilities. Perhaps you could choose the golden mean and make this or that plan that lies within your possibilities. Then stillness will draw into your mind again, and you can orient yourself anew to your day, which, however, is no longer shaped by pressing desires or needs. And so, let's take heart. Each day is a great gift for us, which should give us hope. We should nurture this hope daily by affirming the good, the law of God, in all things, and developing this through our actualization. Then our days will become more light-filled, because we recognize that in all things, in our desires and needs, in difficulties, in sorrow, but also in joy, is the eternal law of love. It is present everywhere and wants to help us.

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1: Let us apply it hopefully and joyfully, and we will draw closer to our true being. Our awakening soul longs for this, and we human beings should follow this inner longing by overcoming each day what we recognize in ourselves as all too human aspects, thus discarding them with the help of Christ. The following consciousness-raising aids can help us in this. Be still. Think before you speak.
0: Kontrolliere deine Gedanken.
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0: Welche Wunschbilder sind noch vorhanden?
1: Which wishful images are still present?
0: Was sagen uns die Gefühle?
1: What do our thoughts tell us?
0: Sind unsere Worte mit
1: Are our words
0: Gedanken
1: in agreement with our sensations?
0: Wenn nicht, warum nicht?
1: If not, why not?
0: Sind unsere Gedanken
1: Are our thoughts in agreement with our sensations?
0: Sind unsere Empfindungen,
1: Are our sensations, thoughts and words in agreement with our feelings?
0: Wollen wir unsere Gefühlswelt ergründen?
1: If we want to figure out our world of feelings, then we have to say to ourselves again and again, be still. Experience yourself more deeply. Be still and be honest with yourself. Look at yourself in your world of feelings.

0: Liebe Zuhörer, liebe Zuhörerin,
1: dear viewers, dear listeners, let us take hope in God our Father. Let us take hope in Christ, for He gives us strength and wants to guide us out of our all too humanness, out of the chaos of our still existing all too human thoughts, sensations, and feelings, out of our pressing desires and needs, out of our passions and addictions. Let us realize that we are not forsaken. Christ is with us. When we actualize what He advised us, then we will experience aspects of our divine heritage more and more.

0: So könnten Sie sich heute vornehmen,
1: so today, you could decide to think about the following statement again and again.
0: Gott ist Liebe.
1: God is love.
0: Gehen Sie so in diesen Tag.
1: If you go into this day this way, then you will also master the situations of the day with Christ. And around noontime, you can look back at your day in a brief reflection. Then you will surely be able to see that this day went very differently than how it looked to you in the morning. Thank the one who gave you his help and guidance, and also ask him for strength for your afternoon. Then, in the coming hours of the day, you can also deal with the tasks that the day simply brings with it.

0: auch am Abend nach getaner Arbeit.
1: And in the evening too, after the work is done, you should again look back and ask yourself to what extent you were able to shape the day with Christ. Do not be disappointed if one or the other thing did not turn out well. Trust in Christ and His power, then you will be able to do better tomorrow. How about if, in the evening of this day, you already plan the next day in this sense? Then joyfully and yet quiet within and oriented to Christ, you can go to your family or friends, depending on what you have planned for the evening hours. And you will feel that it is a good day. With all my heart, I wish you such a day. 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

0: Meditation.
1: Meditation. 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I breathe in and out, in and out. I become more and more still. Thoughts about external things do not return. In my sensations, I now go to the consciousness of order, which is located near the coccyx region. 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

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I take out one by one. I think into my vessel the positive forces, the upbuilding life. I am a child of God. I am eternally being. I am love. 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I put order into my sensations, thoughts, and words. I feel, think, and speak in a noble and good way. I see that the Spirit of God is in my neighbor, and the life of God is in all being. Everything that exists is from the love of God and is born by the love of the Father. When I judge myself. When I am enraged, I am enraged with myself. If I wish my neighbor evil, then I wish myself evil. Everything that I send out falls back on me. I send out the love. I may receive love. I send peace. I may receive peace. I send goodwill to all people and beings, and I too may harvest goodwill, strength, love, and peace. I put my life in order in my thoughts, words, and deeds. 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If there is order in me, then

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1: Ich erkenne den göttlichen
0: I recognize the divine will in me. I submit my wanting to the will of God, not my will, but the will of God is important. His will is decisive. I do not defend myself. Instead, I clarify. I force nothing, but ask for it instead. I do not argue about right and justice. I let it happen. The eternal justice, the will of God, will be the kind steward. I do not fight for this and that with my own will. I let the will of God fight through me. I submit my obstinacy and stubbornness, my wanting to be right, to the will of God. May His will be done.

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I fight my egotism. 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I feel, think, speak, and act selflessly, and then the mask of my base ego falls. May the will of the Lord be done.

0: light in me so that I can attain the divine wisdom. Intellectual thinking is world-oriented. Intellectual thinking is confining. Intellectual thinking is acquired. Divine wisdom is all-knowing, all-seeing. The divine wisdom sees things in their proper light, just as they are. The divine wisdom shows itself as all-embracing. It gives advice and lets me behold in the inner vision all things that are lawful and spiritual. I strive for the divine wisdom. Intellectual thinking blocked my view for the higher, more noble, and pure things. I strive for the inner wisdom in that I behold the ruling hand of God in all things and allow the essence of all being to become effective in me. I draw my senses inward and take the external with me into my inner being so that the essence of life, the divine wisdom, lets me see things in the proper light. The divine wisdom is the justice. It is the deed. When I am just with myself, then I am just with others. When I am honest with myself, then I will also be honest with my neighbor. When I am faithful to myself in thoughts, words, and deeds, then I will also be faithful to my neighbor and to God. The sincere heart can only feel, think, speak, and act sincerely. The wisdom of God is the just deed.
1: Ich bin tätig.
0: I am active in the spirit of wisdom. I affirm the power of wisdom in me. My consciousness expands through the love and wisdom in me. The just deed brings a good seed. The good seed brings a good harvest. The just deed brings about the just recognition in me.

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I recognize the working of the Holy Spirit. I feel the divine unity, the source which nourishes all being. Wisdom is not knowledge. Wisdom is justice. It is God Himself. I am divine. Wisdom has become my very life. I am divine.

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From the depths of my soul, the life whispers gently to me. Recognize your life in me. 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Be peaceful, be spiritual.

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I practice being selfless. I affirm the absoluteness in me. I am humble. I am selfless. My nature is patient. Through suffering, I have matured in patience. I release myself of all that remains of wanting to be and to have. I release myself of the restlessness and the hectic ways of this world. I affirm the absolute in me. I am free and released from all outer striving, from the restlessness and the hectic ways of this world. I am still. Calmness and peace stream through me. The eternal spirit pulsates through me.

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Love your God and Lord above all things, and your neighbor as yourself. I practice this love. I see the love of God in all being. I recognize His infinite kindness and mercy. I feel the breath of His life, of His love in me. I begin to love God because I love all people, all beings.

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I am the life in God. The one who loves gives. I love. I send my neighbor positive sensations and thoughts. I let the love flow. Love silences the foe. Love calms down the adversary. Love is the power which turns my opponent into a friend. The one who truly loves has many friends. Selfless love attracts, in turn, selfless friends. The one who loves selflessly will harvest joy and happiness. Love unites. Love allows no negativity.

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Humility is the servant of its neighbor. True mercy is the servant, the Samaritan that envelops everything in the great understanding consciousness, the I Am.

0: came forth from this consciousness. I bear all divine natures and characteristics in me. I am a child of infinity. I am the microcosm in the macrocosm. The universal life streams in me. The essence of all being finds unity in me. I am divine because God, the life, created me. The stillness of the Godhead surrounds me. God, the Unity, He, the Infinite, breathes from countless mouths. 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The profound peace of the Godhead breathes the life toward me. Out of countless forms flows the peace of God toward me. In the light of the Godhead, I recognize that only what is noble, pure, beautiful, and shining can live in the eternal being. The universe lives. Countless pure beings walk in the light of the Godhead with luminous garments, with noble features and noble forms, with pure and noble movements. Love is their nature. Love fills them, and they give love. Love streams toward me from infinity. I feel myself accepted and received into the hosts of pure and light-filled beings. I watch myself in the radiance of life. I am not of this world. I am in this world in order to become what I affirm absolutely. I affirm the absolute in me. I affirm the pure being in me. I affirm the nobility of my soul. I affirm love, peace, harmony, and happiness in me. I affirm the unity and freedom.
1: Ich bin göttlich.
0: I am divine.
1: Liebe,
0: love,
1: Güte,
0: kindness,
1: Demut,
0: humility, and selflessness are aglow in my consciousness. I am in God, and God is in me. I am a child of infinity. I am pure, happy, and selfless, for I am in God, and God is in me.
1: Ich bin.
0: I am. I slowly return to my conscious mind. The old habits want to creep up on me again. Strengthened, I reject them. With an absolute orientation that says, I am a child of God. I am selfless. I am the love. I am the gentleness and kindness. I am the order, the will, the wisdom, the earnestness. I am the patience, love, and mercy out of God. I am divine.

0: Wir hören immer wieder,
1: we hear again and again that the earth is merely a reflection of the eternal being, that what we see on earth and how things proceed on earth is modified being, that is, a semblance. It only seems so, but it is not. And yet, we can deduce much from how things come into being and take place on the earth, and thus get an idea of how things proceed in the eternal homeland. Let's start with the course of events on this earth. We have the four seasons: spring, summer, fall, and winter. What happens in spring? In spring, the seed is sown in the soil. The elements serve the soil: fire, the sun; air, the wind; water soaks the soil. The soil receives and gives. What does the human being have to do? Does he sit back and do nothing? No. How does the person act or work in spring? He cultivates the land, he sows the seed, and endeavors to care for the land. The four elements help so that the soil can receive and give back. What does the human being do in summer? Does he sit back and do nothing? No. There is weeding to do. There is watering, hoeing, and so much more. Let's think about summer for a moment. The fruit ripens on the earth. What does the human being do in late summer and autumn? He harvests the crops, which means he may receive the energy of the earth and use it accordingly. It is food, it is the seed to be planted again, and much more. In autumn, he will also tidy up the gardens, make order in the fields, perhaps even till the fields again, already for next spring. The human being in winter. What do people do in winter? Normally, things should become quieter, similar to the animal world. The animals become quieter. The plants recede. The life energy recedes. It accumulates in the soil so as to flourish again when spring arrives. People should become more prudent and prepare again for spring, for the new life. We see the four seasons. We see the four natures of God. Can we stop the wheel of becoming? If we say that it should remain spring, the earth will not act accordingly because it is involved in the cycle of becoming. Let's go further. The conception of a child, the seed, and the division of the egg cell can be compared to spring. It will be. The seed is sown in the field. Life emerges. The ripening in the womb of the mother is summer. It matures. The fruit grows ever bigger. From where does the embryo get its nourishment? From the mother. And the mother? From the mother earth. Thus the embryo matures in the mother's womb. The mature embryo and the birth of the child is autumn. The fruit is ripe. It comes into its own. A child is born. It is embedded in the bosom of the family. Winter is the resting phase. Mother and child both need to recuperate and regain their strength. What about the growing child? When it is born, can the child immediately do the same things as its parents? No. It is cared for by the parents. And the child takes in the first life programs from its parents. It learns from its parents how it should speak and how it should move. The soul in the child's body thus records the human body. The child goes to school. It has to learn, and very gradually it develops the skills of an occupation. The young person thinks he wants to learn this or that occupation. Can he, just by thinking? No. He has to first learn how to fulfill the occupation. Once he has learned the occupation and become a master, then he can pass on what he has learned. A very brief overview into our lives. And now we come to our eternal homeland. The eternal life is the eternally giving All Spirit. The All Spirit God is life and is also the giver of life. God, the eternal life, breathes in and out, Let us think of our breath. It is a shallow breath, but it is again the reflection of the All Spirit, of the breathing. The great, mighty All Spirit exhales and breathes into infinity to all the heavens, that is, to all the spheres of the being. At the same time, he again inhales. This means that everything, all of infinity, is constantly in motion. Exhaling means spring. Inhaling means autumn and winter. When the All Spirit exhales, he breathes into a part of a divine heaven in order to bring forth suns and worlds. The All Spirit is therefore the central, eternally giving light. Thus, when exhaling, the All Spirit brings forth new life. He breathes increased energy into that part of the celestial ellipse closest to the primordial central sun. When he breathes into it, that part of the ellipse expands and suns and worlds emerge. Initially, these suns and worlds are, as we would say, the supernova, spiral nebula, from which the mighty solar systems of the eternal being emerge. Just as he breathes out, he also breathes into the planes of development. Again, the four planes of development: order, will, wisdom, and earnestness. He breathes into a spiritual atom and causes this spiritual atom to divide, just as the man's seed causes the egg to develop. Thus, the first spiritual Adam develops. And into this first spiritual Adam, he places all the powers, the whole being, and the whole becoming of a spirit being. At the same time, so-called life ellipses come about through the exhalation, leaps from the mineral to the plant kingdom, from the plant kingdom to the animal kingdom, from the animal kingdom to the nature beings, and from the mature nature being to the filiation. During this time of exhalation, the duals come together in the eternal being, which are in the principle of exhalation, that is, in that sphere of the celestial ellipse that is now being respirated. If we think of two flowers inclined toward one another, that is how the female and male principles incline toward each other. This creates increased radiation. This increased radiation forms around the two beings like a cocoon. And this cocoon is magnetic and attracts a matured nature being from the planes of development that fits with their mentality. This nature being enters this cocoon. This spiritual cocoon then radiates more and more into the nature being, and in the course of this cycle, the nature being in the cocoon absorbs this life force of both duals, from which a child then crystallizes. It then assumes the form of a child and is then the child of its spiritual parents. This child of the spiritual parents also has all the powers within itself via the planes of development, but it must first mature. The spirit child goes to school. Thus, it has to absorb all the planes of heaven and all the powers of the law. Our children cannot do this by themselves either. They have teachers. So there are beings that teach in the eternal homeland who have the aptitude for teaching the spirit children. The beings that teach are in all 7x7 heavenly planes. Depending on their aptitude and mentality, the children learn how to absorb and apply the forces of infinity, how they should move, how they can emit and how they can receive, and which force is in which particle of the spirit body. They learn where they are. They learn in a practical way. They absorb the radiation in the particle structure and practice activating the entire life in the spiritual body. At the same time, they go back to the four planes of development from where the nature being came. There, with the spirit beings that are active there, they serve the minerals, plants, animals, and nature beings. This is how the spirit child matures. It matures by activating and applying the divine energies. In this way, it sets up communication with all of infinity, with each spirit being. We can say it builds up the communication. Once the spirit being has matured, it has activated all the laws of infinity. But is it then already a master? No. How is it with us? Once we have completed our apprenticeship or education, the work continues until we know our occupation completely and are a master or professional. Spirit beings have the ability to set in motion the so-called spiral nebula, the supernovas. They are in the process of integrating everything into infinity, into the divine breath. Spirit beings create their structures themselves. Only a newly matured spirit being has no idea how such a structure develops. It is the experienced spirit beings who have this in their mentality. They help, showing it to the matured being.

0: from duels
1: finden sich
0: gather in the sanctum, in the throne room of God.
1: Dort wird
0: the dualization takes place there.
1: Nun,
0: now, they again receive their abode.
1: Sie haben wieder
0: they have to create their structures again.
1: Und so
0: and so, all those who have the knowledge and skills will help these brothers and sisters. And in this helping lies the knowledge. In the further cycle of inhaling and exhaling, the newly matured spirit beings will again receive more energy and will then help those who have only just reached full maturity. Dear brothers and sisters, this is just an overview. When the spirit inhales, then he pulls a part of the ellipse toward himself. At that moment, as we say, autumn or winter comes. It becomes quiet. He breathes in the energy, the creative power of the spirit beings, inhales a part of it, potentiates the energy, and has the part of the ellipse to flow past, that is, flow through the primordial central sun. In the time that is in this ellipse, the spirit beings then rest. Once the area of the ellipse passes the primordial central sun, he exhales again. And at the moment he exhales, new life, spring, begins again in this area of the celestial ellipse. This means that all spirit beings receive ever more energy. They increasingly shine more and more. The heavens expand. New suns and worlds are created. And the spirit beings settle on the worlds again, having absorbed in the various ellipses everything that the being offers, that the being is. When the All-Spirit inhales, then it also becomes quieter in the gardens of the spiritual families. Possibly trees, bushes, flowers are taken away because the planes of development are withdrawing the energies for the next evolutionary step. However, at the same time, new life, more flowers, plants, grasses, and trees emerge in the gardens from the next thrust of development, for example, from mineral to plant. Thus, there is movement in all beings. There is movement in all beings. No spirit being just sits and says, I am meditating, God will do it. It is a constant weaving and intertwining in absolute harmony and accord. Nothing for the individual, but always for the greater whole. We call the greater whole the common good. There is no welfare for the individuals. They always work and create for the great whole. Through their creative power, which takes place in absolute harmony, in absolute accord, they generate increased energy. After all, movement generates energy. Once the ellipses return to the primordial central sun and the spirit inhales, he thus inhales a part of this creative energy, the primordial central sun potential.

potentiates it, and again passes on increased energy. And no energy is lost. If we let this inhaling and exhaling resonate in us, then we realize that the eternal being is the absolute perpetuum mobile, exhaling. Through the creative power of the spirit beings, the energy increases, the all-spirit inhales it again, potentiates it, and irradiates it again, irradiating increased energy. In this way, the spirit beings increase in radiance, in abilities, in mentality, we would say, in the quality of life. We've heard that there are also periods of rest. In the eternal being, there are also so-called games, ball games, throwing games. It goes according to segment. The spirit beings have their celebrations. They are family celebrations. Because if a spiritual being from the extended family becomes dualized, it may live and work on a different celestial plane. But the family and the clan come together again and again. There are always larger and smaller celebrations, and there are reasons enough, because the All-Spirit is joy, and the beings rejoice in the great event of God. Thus, there is no lying on a cloud singing hallelujahs, and a little animal does not lie next to them either. The animals are with the spirit beings. They are in the planes of development. They are in the gardens of the eternal being. They are with the spirit beings. But there is no coercion, neither among the spirit beings, nor among the animals, nor from the spirit beings to the animals. Everything is an absolute unity, and in unity there is freedom. All are equal. Therefore, the principle for us, equality, freedom, unity, and brotherhood, this results in justice. Everyone contributes their abilities and talents for the good of all and for the good of the great totality. Well, dear brothers and sisters, that was just a little insight into a great, mighty event. Spoken in few words, that is our homeland. And that should be our goal. When we now discard our bodies, what changes? We remain the same ones through the principle of sending and receiving. What I have emitted clings to me, it surrounds me, that is what I am. That is how I think, feel, and sense, also as a soul. When we discard our human aspects, and strive more and more each day to fulfill the laws of God, we enter into evolution, which means that we rise higher. The human aspects fall away, and the divine aspects open up more and more. And as they open up, as our homeland opens up in our spiritual body, that is how we feel
And that is how we live. We will not come into the eternal being and say, this is all new to me. As we shed our human aspects, our homeland, the eternal being, opens up. And we note and recognize that this is eternal indeed. This is our life. This is where I was. This is where I am again. This is where I belong eternally. Brother Emmanuel once said so nicely, you may feel a little strange, but you will be aware of everything as if you had never left the eternal being.

0: Guten Morgen, liebe Zuhörer, liebe Zuhörerin.
1: Good morning, dear viewer, dear listener. 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
0: Die Welt verroht immer mehr.
1: The world is becoming more and more brutal. Most people see no way out and accept it the way it is. One can't do anything anyway. A person oriented to the All-Spirit, however, should ask himself how Jesus would act and what he would likely say about the disastrous messages from all over the world. Aren't we, every single one of us, also part of what goes on in the world? The eruptions of human egoism are energies that develop on a small scale, but these malignant energies can also accumulate and then escalate on a large scale. And so, are we non-violent in our thoughts, in our desires, or do we also contribute to the buildup of the enormous global energy potential of violence?
0: Wir brauchen uns nur zu beobachten.
1: We merely need to observe ourselves, how we react when we see violent scenes on television, for instance. Do we remain impartial, or do we affirm the bad actions of the one, his violence, and think that the other one is getting his due?
0: Jesus lehrte die Gewaltlosigkeit.
1: Jesus taught nonviolence. For violence always brings more violence in its wake. In time, more friendship, that is, brotherly sisterliness and agreement, would develop among people through nonviolence, and with people of like mind, the solidarity against violence. It's true that as individuals we cannot change the world situation right away, but do let us begin on a small scale, on ourselves. If we want to do this, then the first step for us would be to remain silent in time when we want to assert ourselves and to question ourselves regarding what we want to force through with our assertiveness, and whether that would be pleasing to Jesus of Nazareth, that is, whether it would correspond to the All-Spirit and his teachings. Someone who does not want to force anything and can remain silent at the right time will gradually overcome his own resistance and consequently the resistance of his fellow humans who want to press their will, their assertiveness onto him. In the end, every compulsion, let alone every violent act, brings its own downfall.
0: Lieber Zuhörer, Liebe Zuhörerin,
1: dear viewer, dear listener, this new day will bring you, to all of us, a part of our past that we have not overcome, namely, what needs to be cleared up today. If we consciously accept our day, if we live in the moment, in the situation, then we will recognize ourselves and perhaps solve many a question. For example, am I truly a person oriented to the All Spirit?
0: Wenn Sie möchten,
1: if you like, around noontime, close your morning by once more letting it pass by your awareness. In the process, you can watch your body rhythm, because the body rhythm shows whether you are harmonious or disharmonious. It tells you how it is with your heart.
0: Auch der Atem spricht zu uns.
1: Our breath also speaks to us. If we are short-winded, then we are hectic, that is, disharmonious. From this too, we can tell whether we have actualized our good resolutions. Let us realize that a person of God does not strive to climb up the ladder of success step by step using his elbows.
0: So können wir an unseren Gefühlen,
1: so we can tell by our feelings and thoughts what many a conversation or many a situation in the morning may still want to tell us.

0: was wir am Vormittag nicht in Ordnung gebracht haben.
1: What we have not brought into order during the morning, we could deal with at noontime by clearing up with the help of the Spirit of God, who is present in each situation and each conversation, and who is also the power of the positive in our neighbor. What is still bound, what makes our disposition heavy and more or less burdens our conscience. This gives us the inner equilibrium to eat our noon meal in tranquility and with positive thoughts, and also lets us go back into the afternoon feeling vigorous.

0: When the end of our workday approaches, many a one says, I'm going home now.
1: Ein gutes Wort.
0: A good statement. But after our day's work, are we really going home to our homeland, our true homeland? Or are we merrily going to our momentary place of residence?
1: Letztlich sind wir alle doch nur Wanderer über Welten und Kontinente.
0: Ultimately, we are all mere wayfarers over worlds and continents until we have found the way to our eternal homeland.
1: Lieber Zuhörer,
0: dear viewer, dear listener, if you like, also in the evening briefly look back on your day. It has its language. Every unclared situation or every conversation that still upsets us speaks to us. If we no longer let our thoughts wander, but examine ourselves and our behavior, then we also hear the language of our day more and more.

0: someone who becomes accustomed to rectifying what makes him uneasy before work ends will go into a tranquil evening and, in addition, into a calm morning because he sleeps more deeply. This is why it is important to close the day. Often, the evening brings many a conversation in the family. Perhaps you have the possibility to talk with friends or acquaintances about violence and non-violence, or about what it means to remain silent at the right time so as to talk when it is essential, and what this brings to the one who acts this way.
1: Liebe Zuhörer, liebe Zuhörerin.
0: Dear viewer, dear listener, I wish you a successful day and the certainty that the All Spirit is with you, with all of us at all times. 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

0: Liebe Hörerinnen, liebe Hörer,
1: dear listeners, in the great cosmic teachings which Christ revealed to us through Gabriele, the prophetess and spiritual emissary in our time, and which are nothing other than the divine laws of the eternal life, Christ gives us an understanding of what, as Jesus of Nazareth, he already taught to his apostles and disciples who could understand it. And so the book in which Gabriele wrote down the revelation is called The Great Cosmic Teachings of Jesus of Nazareth to His Apostles and Disciples Who Could Understand Them. There we read, the one who speaks to or wishes his neighbor only facets from the eternal law, thus placing only parts of the eternal law into his word and into his action, also favors only parts of the eternal law and expresses that he is imperfect. With this, he bears witness of himself. He favors certain people while disregarding others. This means that he makes exceptions in relation to himself and to his neighbor. The language of the law is the whole law, since everything is in all things, the greatest in the smallest, and the smallest in the greatest. The pure one always speaks the whole law. If he wishes his fellow human being selfless love, then he addresses all the facets of the eternal law. That is the language of the law. What does Christ want to tell us with this?
2: In allem ist das Ganze, auch im Kleinsten.
3: In everything is the whole, also in the smallest. It is hard for us human beings to comprehend this, yet it is so. Let us feel into a grain of sand or a speck of dust. The whole law is in the grain of sand or in the speck of dust. And this consciousness is in all things, in the smallest and in the large. If the speck of dust were to limit itself to being a mere speck of dust, if it would rigidly persist in this consciousness, there would be no evolution in the speck of dust. What the speck of dust radiates is its consciousness, the developed facet of consciousness from the whole in it. Even though the various consciousness aspects of life radiate the developed facets, the whole is nevertheless contained in everything, the whole law. Evolution is the result of this. If God had breathed only one, two, or three facets of life into the speck of dust, the grain of sand, or the tiniest forms of life, then these small forms would remain forever imperfect. There would be no evolution for them. Whenever the All Spirit breathes out, evolution takes place in the respirated planes of infinity. The whole law is more intensely activated in all the forms of the planes that are being respirated by the All Spirit. The result is evolution, and a further facet of consciousness becomes active. If, instead of the entire eternal law, only one facet of consciousness would be contained in the tiniest particles of infinity, then the All Spirit could not guide this component to evolution. If the indivisible God were divisible, there would be a standstill in the individual spheres of the All. God is not standstill, but eternal motion, eternal evolution. The facet or facets of life that the speck of dust, the grain of sand, or a microbe, that is, the tiniest form of life, radiate, is in God and lives in God. The speck of dust is. It does not ask when it will evolve further. It knows. It does not ask because it rests in God and is aware of evolution. In the speck of dust are the predispositions for a perfect divine being. Spiritual evolution is the unfoldment of consciousness. The one facet of divine consciousness raises itself in individual steps and levels via the various spiritual minerals and via the species of plants and animals. By way of this great event, from the mineral kingdom to the plant and the animal kingdoms, the nature being emerges, which, after it has reached full maturity, is raised by God to the filiation. It then becomes a fully matured spirit being. With his first exhalation, with the first formation, all the way to the perfect spirit being, God placed everything into this first exhalation, including its name. The spiritual name also develops. The tiniest form of life, the tiniest, most inconspicuous spiritual mineral, already has a name, an active vibration potential which radiates. It develops via the mineral, the plant, and animal kingdoms, and further via the nature being to the spirit being. Then its name is completed. Everything that lives in the pure being moves and develops, increasing in consciousness, light, radiation, and power. Let us become aware that God is eternal movement. Life is constant movement. The all is infinity. No limitation, no standstill exists anywhere in the all. The all can expand into all eternity without limitation. As human beings, we can hardly imagine this because we always reach our limits. In God, everything is without boundaries, infinite. We should let the word infinite vibrate in us, because it cannot be grasped with the intellect. Infinity is God. He is also eternity. God is perfect. He is absolute. God is the eternal law. There is nothing beyond that. The entire evolution is predetermined and is in the two primordial particles, in the principles positive, negative. We human beings would say male, female. It is the primordial principle of life, giving, receiving, giving, receiving. The activity of the spiritual life form is movement in the cycle of giving and receiving. stone, plant, animal. Everything receives the divine power of light, pure energy. Every life form also gives according to its state of consciousness. It shines, it radiates, it moves, it gives in the law of God, in the great garden of God of the eternal being, for the great totality. Although the life form may still be small, containing one single facet, by giving, that is, by being active, the facet that was activated by the All Spirit develops. Thus, the life form does not remain inactive, waiting until its facets have formed. God, the life, is the effective, creating law, the activity. Let us think of the ants. They work and work, and through this, they develop the already activated facet in them themselves. Once the entire facet of the law, for example, the consciousness of the ant, has unfolded, then the next step emerges. This can be an example for us. We too are in the process of evolution toward the Father. If we are lazy and negligent, then we do not develop the steps toward the law of God. Standstill persists, and finally, regression and fall. No matter in what state of consciousness we may presently be, out of our activity, our being active selflessly, our actualization of the divine laws, which the day brings to mind for us, ensues the energy for evolution, for reaching the next higher level. This is life. This is the principle of giving and receiving. This is how the tiniest little animal lives and matures. This is how every form of life lives and matures. This is how God set it up. As long as we do not give and speak from the law of life, we are also at a standstill because we are not willing to accept the light of God, the breath of God, in order to reach the evolution leading to the filiation of God. As long as we do not live the principles of equality, freedom, unity, brotherliness, and justice, we are still lacking in spirituality. As a result of this, we make exceptions again and again, because we will accept the one and reject the other. We will understand the one and not show understanding toward the other. Then the one is worth more to us than the other. This conduct is human and thus not divine. As long as we live in this humanness, we cannot reach the law of God. We will come to the Eternal Father only via our neighbor and with our neighbor and Christ into the Eternal Being. There is no other way. It is impossible to reject one component of life and still believe we are fulfilling the law of life. If we reject animals, plants, and minerals, we are rejecting the law of evolution, because the law of evolution is in the minerals, plants, and animals. If we say no to this, then we will not address these facets of inner life in the very basis of our soul. On the contrary, we burden our soul. The more we are burdened, the more we speak our person law, our base ego. The language of the law, however, is always the language of the whole, because the whole is always evolution. All pure beings live in this awareness.
1: More words from Christ. If the Pure One wishes his fellow human beings peace, he addresses in turn the whole law. That is the language of the law.
2: Der Friede ist in allen Bereichen des Lebens.
3: Peace is in all areas of life. Peace is in the principle of order, of will, of wisdom, of earnestness, of patience, love and mercy. Peace is stillness. Peace flows from meekness and kindness. Peace flows from selfless love. Peace flows from a selfless gift. If deep from our inner being, we want to give our neighbor something, we can do this in the following awareness. In the gift of God, the gift that I now give, are contained all seven basic powers of God, the whole law. Speak and live in this way. Father, you are the whole law in this gift, and so I pass it on as your child. I thank

0: The pure one always speaks the whole law, even when he wishes an ill person health. If he were to wish the ill person only a facet of health, for example, the health of an ill organ, then he would be addressing only that part of the law that is overshadowed by the illness. By doing this, he would ignore the effectiveness of the whole eternal law. Through this, he could, perhaps, hinder the effectiveness of the eternal law in the ill person. The one who wishes only the physical recovery of his neighbor addresses the illness itself, which he may even intensify if the ill person relies on this statement. With this, he disregards the will of God, who knows about his child and wants to guide it in such a way that is of benefit for its soul. Selfish thoughts influence merely the surface, that is, the effect, the symptom, the illness, and prevent the eternal law from becoming effective. Dear listeners, therefore, when we wish our neighbor health, then we wish for him that the whole divine law may become active in him, guiding our neighbor to what is good for his soul.
1: Ein weiteres Christus-Offenbarungswort.
2: More words from Christ. The one who addresses only the surface of life, the reflection. For example, by wishing his neighbor peace when he has no peace himself, addresses only the lack of peace in his neighbor, because he has no communication with peace himself.
0: We hear again and again that matter is reflection because it was not created by God, but shaped by us human beings. Through our negative thinking, speaking, and acting, density emerged. Density is merely the mirror of the being. We human beings are also reflection. What is in our soul radiates to without. It marks and shapes us. Thus, our radiation corresponds to our feeling, thinking, speaking, and acting. If we recognize that everything material condensed is only reflection, we will at the same time become aware that it cannot be reality. Reflection is not reality. To us human beings, it merely seems as though it were reality. It is the world of appearances and illusions, but not of the being. The law of God is all irradiating, all penetrating, for there are no shadows in the eternal being. As long as shadowed human beings exist, there will also be density and thus reflection, which we consider to be reality. From the beginning of the human race, all generations have played a part in the emergence of these mirror images, in the emergence of our world of appearances and terms. We know that everything is based on the principle of sending and receiving. Our unconscious

Jesus also sends and receives. When we wish our neighbor peace, then we have to ask ourselves whether we ourselves have peace. If we are without peace, then we radiate solely our lack of peace. If the one to whom we have wished peace is also without peace, then, according to the principle of sending and receiving, he can take in only the lack of peace. Thus, our words can be hollow. In the inner part of the shell, the meaning is often different than what the external word says. Then the external is nothing more than illusion. It is not filled, not vivified. The shell, the word, speaks of peace. The core of the word, the inner being, however, is lack of peace. It is not the shell that is significant, but the core. The whole of infinity is communication. If we merely seem to wish our neighbor peace, then in reality, we radiate our lack of peace to him. Through the communication principle of like receives like again and again, we can activate our neighbor's lack of peace with our sending potential and perhaps stimulate him to negative thoughts or to acts of violence. This means that in this case, we are the main culprits and burden ourselves accordingly, and our neighbor likewise incurs guilt. As a result of the principle of sending and receiving, which is the same as communication, we are bound to our neighbor, whom we have caused to sin. Thus, through our hypocritical greeting of peace, our neighbor can become even more discontent and unhappy. And we as well.

0: Another axiom from the great cosmic teachings of Jesus of Nazareth: as a human being, the truly wise one needs the language of the world to make himself understood. Despite the limitation of words, the wise one will address the whole, the all-encompassing law, God, in words such as health and peace. Then the eternal law, God, will prevail, which leaves every person their free will and guides them in such a way that it serves their soul and not solely the shell, the person.
1: We heard, despite the limitation of words, the wise one will address the whole, the all-encompassing law, God, in words such as health and peace. The whole, the all-encompassing law, God, is contained in everything, also in each word. He speaks the following analogously: Lord, your holy will alone is done in my neighbor and in everything. The wise one lives in this awareness, and this is what he radiates into what he addresses. When we wish our neighbor health, for example, then we should vivify the word, aware that, Lord, your holy will is done in my neighbor.
0: Christ warns us, the one who himself is ill and wishes health to his neighbor addresses, in turn, only the illness in his neighbor and perhaps those aspects that are in accord with his own illness. Because what goes out from him will go back into him and possibly into his neighbor, in whom the same or like symptoms of illness are found. This takes place according to the law, like draws to like and intensifies itself.
1: So the one who is ill himself and does not examine and fight against the symptoms of the illness and wishes his neighbor health, merely addresses the illness in his neighbor and possibly those aspects that correspond to his own illness, because his conscious mind and subconscious are filled with thoughts of illness. Our human feelings, sensations, thoughts, words, and actions, to which our illness, our worries, and hardships also belong, are our personal legacy, that is, what we have acquired for ourselves. We radiate or emit this. The one who is receptive to this takes it in and moves it in himself. Since no energy is lost, no thought or word is lost either, because everything is energy. This negative energy can, according to the law of plasma, enter the person to whom we emit and in whom the same or like things exist. The shadowed person lives in his plasma. The plasma that surrounds us is our aura, also called corona. It corresponds to our present radiation picture. Our plasma, our aura, radiates only what we have entered in our soul. This vibrates in us. It goes out from us. And we attract what corresponds to it. Thus, we are ourselves the programmers of the sinful, the lack of peace, the disharmony, and the illness. Via sending and receiving, we are thus in constant communication with what we have stored in our soul. Only what is in our memory bank is our human potential of recognition. We can neither think nor speak beyond this unless by conquering ourselves and clearing things up with the transforming power of the Christ of God, we have already opened spheres of our spiritual consciousness. When we wish our neighbor health and we are ill ourselves, what is in our memory bank? Health or illness? Since illness is in our memory bank, we also radiate this consciousness, illness. If we use the word health and do not ourselves make an effort to clear up with Christ the causes that led to our illness, that is, our sinfulness, our wrongdoing, then the word health is merely a shell. However, the aspects of our illness are active in this shell. Consequently, we radiate these characteristics and radiate them toward our neighbor. Through this, we can possibly touch or stir up some things in our neighbor, which then come into movement in him. It can be the same or similar human, that is, sinful aspects, which may cause him pain if the same or similar aspects are in him, that is, the condition for a same or like illness or indisposition. With our wrongdoing, we can thus even have an effect on the illness of our neighbor. We know that every thought and also every word presses to be actualized. If we pass on aspects of our illness by radiating them to our neighbor, then our word or our thought wants to be actualized. On the one hand, it actualizes itself in us by intensifying aspects of the illness in us. On the other hand, it radiates into our neighbor and intensifies the illness or indisposition in him, if our neighbor is receptive for this. But if we are already earnestly striving to clear up with the power of the Christ of God the aspects of humanness that are behind the disturbance in our health, then God's will takes place in us. In our wish for our neighbor's health, we could now likewise consciously address the will of God, His law. For example, Lord, Your will is done in us and in our neighbor. then the law of God will become increasingly effective in us and will point out to us those aspects in which our thinking and acting is not yet in accordance with the divine will.
2: Weiter sagt uns Christus.
0: Christ also said to us, "The one who wishes his neighbor peace and is without peace himself may intensify in his neighbor the aspects that lack peace, if his neighbor is without peace, because like always stimulates like and wants to be fulfilled. The one who wishes love to his neighbor and is himself without love may strengthen the lack of love in his neighbor, who is still without love, because like always draws to like and wants to be fulfilled. Again, according to the law, like draws to like and intensifies itself."
1: Before we speak, we should think. Words can often no longer be taken back as quickly as thoughts can, because spoken words go into our neighbor more quickly than thoughts do. Although thoughts cannot be heard, they are still registered by the subconscious of the person and by his soul. The one addressed does not become aware of them so quickly. For us, this means that the one who, with the power of the Christ of God, rectifies his negative thoughts in time, nullifies, as it were, the created cause in his soul and in his plasma, as well as in his neighbor's soul and plasma. On the other hand, spoken words can stir up and inflame much in a moment. The one who feels injured by this and does not forgive holds this against the perpetrator and may not forgive him for a long time. The perpetrator and the one affected are tied to each other through this.
0: I continue reading in the book The Great Cosmic Teachings of Jesus of Nazareth to his apostles and disciples who could understand them. Recognize every feeling, every thought, every word, and every action is energy. What a person emits can become effective in his neighbor if the same or like things are in the neighbor. The same and like things return to the person who emitted, because the one who emits will receive. The one who wishes health and peace to his neighbor and is himself ill in soul or body, or does not have peace in himself, by not having actualized the eternal laws, influences the illness and the lack of peace in his neighbor and intensifies these, because he did not let his wishes for peace and recovery, which he offered to his neighbor, become active in himself. If you wish for your neighbor what you yourself have not yet fulfilled, for example, the pure, the noble, the beautiful, and the good, it will not reach his inner being, because it is not vivified by you, or the surface, the appearance. His base ego takes it in and feels flattered and honored. And in this way, his base self, his base ego, is strengthened. Wish your neighbor only what you have in and on you, that is, what is actualized and thus vivified, and address the whole of the eternal law in everything. Since everything is contained in all things, affirm the whole law, God, in your wishes for your neighbor. Do not look only at the surface, at what should take place on your neighbor's body or in his surroundings. Remember that the salvation of the soul is the decisive factor and that the pure spiritual body is, in turn, the whole law. What the pure one wishes for his neighbor, that which he himself fulfills, comes from the innermost part of his temple and goes into his neighbor's temple. He carries, so to speak, the fruits of the eternal law into his neighbor's temple, because he brings the eternal law to his neighbor as a gift of love, which in turn is the law itself. Thus, do not wish your neighbor details from the eternal law, otherwise you address in him and in yourself only parts of the eternal law. With this, you let all other facets of the eternal law lie fallow. This means that you would be satisfied with some facets, and through this, you bear witness to your impureness and open the gates to the impure so that it can ensnare you. Even if you address only a certain area of matter, place in it the whole. That is the true life. That is living in the eternal law, God.
1: The language of the being is the law, which says, everything is contained in all things. Perfection is the expression of God. This way of speaking is completely new to us. If we want to make this language our own, then we have to completely change our way of thinking. The one who wants to enter this high consciousness can practice it. If we practice speaking the language of the law, the language of the whole, we will be raised by the high, eternal vibration of God. The result is inner security, clarity, and awareness of God. The ifs and buts, the it could be, perhaps, or not yet, maybe later, will fall away from us, because we speak the language of the eternal law, since we affirm the eternal law, the whole, in each word, and strive to fulfill this. Then the will of the Lord is done, and not our self-will. We should wish our neighbor only the divine aspects that we have actualized, that is, what is vivified. Then we address the whole eternal law in everything. The one who practices this cosmic language will very quickly recognize in himself what he still needs to actualize. The one who discards this and no longer does it will become a master of the universal cosmic language, which is an expression of the opened spiritual consciousness. The whole eternal law is in everything that we think, speak, and do. When we hold conversations, no matter of what kind, problem conversations as well, we should realize again and again that the entire law is in everything, and the entire law wants to be effective in everything according to the eternal free will. In every conversation, the one who practices this universal, that is, cosmic language, will address the whole law, which then also helps him to think and speak from the law of God, and to find the lawful solution in the problems.
3: erstellen wir einen Plan für den Tag.
1: When we make a plan for the day, for the week, the month, then in the plan, we address the entire eternal law by turning our plan over to the eternal, holy will of God. Then the eternal law is effective because we let the will of God be effective. However, we should not remain passive, but should keep our plan in our inner being and activate it through our daily activity. If our life on earth is lawful activity, that is, lawful action, then we feel the reaction in our everyday life as well as on our body. It shows itself in our feeling, thinking, speaking, and acting, in our planning, in everything we do. Summarized, the following can be said. According to the principle of sending and receiving, the following holds true. The content of what we feel, think, speak and do, also of what we wish our neighbor, is always ourselves. Even when we embellish many things, veiling them with many nice words, the content of what we have embellished is decisive. It is ourselves. What is embellished is merely the shell. The content is significant. What we think and feel, including all our secrets, is solely ourselves. If we want to recognize ourselves, then we should not look at the shell, but at the content. This shows us who we are and what our plasma, our aura contains. The true life is living in the eternal law, God. The law, God, is omnipresent, eternal being. The omnipresent, eternal law, God, is also contained in the causal law, in the law of sowing and reaping. It behooves the person to do the task of clearing up his human aspects and of activating the divine law by actualizing it. If our human aspects no longer determine our deeds and actions, then we live spiritually. If we no longer think sinfully, then we think divinely, for there are only two laws, the divine law and the causal law, the law of sowing and reaping. If we no longer want to live in the causal law, that is, if we change our life, if we change our way of thinking, then we gradually grow into the absolute law. If we think the absolute law is hard to learn, then we should realize that we already bear it in ourselves and that it is merely covered by sin. Sooner or later, we have to get to know it again and reawaken it in ourselves. We do not have to actually learn it because we have already developed it in ourselves, namely, once in the pure being, in our eternal homeland, as our spiritual body built itself up from the mineral all the way to the filiation of God, according to the many principles of the divine law, and as we learned to activate the spiritual powers in us. Thus, we already have the eternal law in ourselves, the noble, the pure, the beautiful. It is the law of selfless love. In us is freedom. In us is kindness. In us are peace, dynamism, and joy. All these aspects of the divine law are a part of our eternal nature. In their totality, they are our spiritual heritage. To open this up again, that is, to grow into the law of God, we have to get out of the causal law, the law of sowing and reaping. If we become aware that a divine, pure, spiritual being is in us, then we will also strive to help it break through. When we listen to or read in the great cosmic teachings of Jesus of Nazareth, we are touched by the absolute law. Our eternal nature, our divine heritage, begins to vibrate. Then the desire to reawaken our true being grows more and more alive in us. Then we will clear up our human aspects each day and will no longer commit the sinful aspects, instead entering our divine heritage by becoming more and more selfless. This means that we cultivate selfless, noble feelings, sensations, thoughts, and words more and more. Our deeds become more and more divine.
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0: dear listeners, with these words, we would like to take our leave of you for today with a warm greetings in God.

0: Healing. How much hope sounds out in this word. Healing is balm, comfort, and rescue, and inner peace as well. The word healing denotes the process of healing, of becoming whole. Doesn't almost every person have something to do with a smaller or larger health problem that afflicts them? So, what person does not need healing?
1: God is the healing and helping power in every person. God heals. That is the title of a book by Gabriele, the prophetess and emissary of God, that we would like to present to you. Healing, becoming whole, and to finally be healthy has to do with the fundamental inner order of a person. Our life of feelings and thoughts, the consciousness of the person, has a powerful influence on our well-being. We promote this with our positive orientation to God, the source of strength in us. On this, fundamental help is conveyed to us through this book, as well as the knowledge that the Eternal Spirit, the bringer of healing and life, God, the Love, never forsakes humankind. With understanding and memorable words, Gabriele explains how we can activate the powers of God in us in order to strengthen soul and body. The book, God Heals, from Gabriele Publishing House, The Word, is available with 64 pages and for only 5 euros.
0: There is another book title that we may present to you today, which also deals with healing. It is entitled, Recognize and Heal Yourself Through the Power of the Spirit. Many of us sense or even know that the self-healing forces are inherent in us. In this book, we receive detailed explanations about how illness comes about and can be intensified, and how a healthy spiritual attitude and way of life can contribute to increased health, improved performance, and well-being. This revelation from the Spirit of God, given through Gabriele, gives us insight into the anatomy of the soul body. Get to know the elementary

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0: Geist,
1: the mighty Spirit,
0: der Schöpfer allen Seins,
1: the Creator of all being,
0: er,
1: He,
0: das Firmament,
1: the Firmament,
0: die Farben,
1: the colors
0: und die Formen,
1: and the forms,
0: das Licht,
1: the light, the power
0: und die Substanz
1: and the substance in
0: Vater,
1: us. Father,
0: du hast alles
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0: Dein Licht strahlt
1: Your light shines on us.
0: Deine Liebe
1: we feel your love
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1: our hearts.
0: Wir
1: We open ourselves.
0: Unendliches Licht.
1: Infinite light.
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1: 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Father,
0: das bist du.
1: This you are.
0: Gütiger all einer.
1: Kind all one. You love us.
0: Du schmückst die Natur.
1: You adorn nature.
0: Du bist das Wachstum
1: you are the growth
0: und die Reife.
1: And ripeness.
0: Du bist das Leben in
1: you
0: jeder
1: are the life in every in flower, in all being.
0: Geheiligt ist dein
1: Hallowed is your
0: ja,
1: name.
0: Vater.
1: Yes, Father,
0: wenn wir deinen Namen
1: when
0: heiligen,
1: we make your name holy,
0: heiligen,
1: holy
0: in, unseren Gedanken,
1: in our thoughts,
0: heiligen,
1: holy
0: in, jedem Blick,
1: in every look,
0: dann
1: then
0: schauen wir deine
1: we behold your presence.
0: Die Gegenwart,
1: the presence
0: in, der Blume,
1: in the flower,
0: im Samen,
1: in the seed,
0: im Tier,
1: in the animal.
0: Du bist das Leben,
1: you are the life
0: in, allen
1: in
0: Formen,
1: all forms.
0: Du bist die Kraft,
1: you are the strength
0: die Bewegung,
1: in the bird.
0: Bewegung,
1: you are the movement.
0: Es fliegt.
1: It flies.
0: Du bist der Anfang
1: you are the beginning of all being.
0: Du bist das Ende der Materie
1: you
0: der
1: are the end of matter and the beginning for us in the eternal life.
0: Du bist das Alpha und Omega.
1: You are the Alpha and Omega. You are the Great All One. Your stream flows unceasingly, the omnipresent love that permeates all spheres. It permeates the purification planes, the matter. It is present.
0: In, jedem
1: in every sign,
0: in, jedem Mensch,
1: in every person,
0: in, jedem Wort,
1: in every word,
0: in, Gestik,
1: in every gesture,
0: bist,
1: you are
0: ist dein
1: hallowed is your name,
0: gütiger,
1: O eternal kind one.
0: Unser Reich kommt.
1: Our kingdom comes.
0: Es kommt zu
1: it
0: uns
1: comes to us
0: auf vielfältige
1: in manifold ways and means.
0: Das Reich
1: the
0: Gottes
1: kingdom of God lives
0: uns.
1: In the midst of us.
0: Spüren wir es?
1: Do we feel it?
0: Empfinden wir es?
1: Do we feel it?
0: Im Kätzchen?
1: In the little
0: Spüren
1: kitten?
0: Wir es?
1: Do we feel it in the horses?
0: Erleben wir es?
1: Do we experience
0: wenn wir über den Rasen?
1: It when we walk on the grass? And do we feel our brother, our sister in us? When we feel all this, we feel God in us, and we behold the infinite life, His power. God, the fullness, gives us inner and outer beauty. We should not be in need. We may receive just as we give selflessly. Just as we give selflessly, so may we receive, for we are children of God. Our inner being is rich. When we have developed the inner wealth, then our external life will be one worthy of a child of God, noble, gentle, humble, free, imbued by the love of the Father. And we will dwell and live in a way that fits our consciousness, which is close to the Father, to the beauty of heaven. For as it is in heaven, so shall it be on earth, among the children of God, who love the eternal Father selflessly. And the kingdom will come, the kingdom of God on earth, just as has been promised. People will love each other selflessly, and the angels of God will be among them. And they will adore, praise, and glorify the Eternal in all things, because they love, respect, and cherish one another.

Your will is done on earth as it is in heaven. Yes, dear brothers and sisters, when His will is done, then the earth gives of itself, because the people are with God and thus with the earth as well. The earth gives itself in fullness to those people who have opened up the inner fullness, who strive to fulfill the will of God. They think and work as God wills it. They strive to live with one another, to be there for their neighbor, to respect him and cherish him. Lord, You are the life in our children, who are Your children. For in the stream of the All, You are the Father, Mother, God, who envelops us, who loves us, who guides us. And so, the will of God shall and will be done in our young ones, for the kingdom of God is emerging. You give us this day our daily bread. The one who lives in God does not have to live in want. The one who raises his sensations and thoughts to God will receive from God, and what he needs is there for him and beyond that. For children of God will never go hungry, because they have opened the fullness in themselves. Manifold, yes, countless life. We work together for our neighbors. We help each other. We stand by for our neighbor. And so the life awakens, and our daily bread is given us, just as it has been promised. The Word of God in the books and cassettes are impulses for our inner life. Let us not just look into them. Let us feel deep into the Word, and we will sense the content of the words, and not just read the Word itself. The Spirit of our Father meets us in manifold ways and means. He is everywhere, in every letter, for there is nothing which does not come from Him. Nothing which is not carried by Him. The Spirit God is also in our human ways. When we surrender our humanness to Him, then He radiates. He helps us and transforms the negativity, and the negative becomes radiating positive energy. The books and cassettes, which are guides, help us in this, but we ourselves have to strive to draw closer to Him.

And forgive us our trespasses as we forgive those who trespass against us. As long as we are divisive, we will build fences. When this divisiveness falls away from us, then our soul will blossom like the most beautiful meadow, full of diversity, all-encompassing. As long as we are not with our neighbor, we are against him, and we destroy. We tear down what our neighbor has built up. We intrude in the life of our neighbor because we do not have ourselves in hand. When we have torn down all our human aspects, then we respect and cherish our neighbor and his property and goods, which are also the property and goods of God. As long as we live behind the bars of our human ego, we do not see our neighbor. But God, the love, offers us our bread. God, the love, gives us our drink. He calls us to our meal, and when we eat consciously, when in full awareness we absorb the essence, God the life, into us, and when our soul begins to shine, then it lives solely from the power of God. You lead us in time of temptation. The tempter is always underway, and as long as we have desires in relation to this world, pressing wishes, he will tempt us through our desires. He tempts us in manifold ways. He steals into our inner being by way of our sensations and thoughts. When we are alert, when we live consciously, then we will recognize him. We recognize him because he tempts us to see the world as the most important. When he tempts us with external things, when he wants to lead us astray with external things, the conscious person feels this and says no to the tempter. However, he knows the correspondences that are still there, the sinfulness, and surrenders it to the eternal Father in Christ. The light becomes stronger in the soul. The person shines more intensely, and the tempter withdraws more and more because he avoids the light.

0: und erlöst uns
1: 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He lets us feel the inner life in the external world too, in nature, everywhere that we go on our way. A little pebble pushes through our shoe, it wants to tell us. I am also a part of you. A beetle is moving along the path. We see it. It wants to tell us. I too am a part of you, a creature of God. We walk on the meadow. The grass bears us and speaks to us. I am here for you and carry you. 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

0: Ours is the kingdom and the power and the glory from eternity to eternity.
1: Denn unser ist das Reich, liebe Geschwister.
0: For ours is the kingdom, dear brothers and sisters, and the power and the glory from eternity to eternity. We are immortal beings. In each of us is a spirit body. We call it the soul. After the death of our body, our soul goes back to the cosmic being. Where? We determine this ourselves. Or are we attracted to the earth again? Because we are still close to the earth with our sensations and thoughts. Or do we go heavenwards because we have opened the kingdom of God in us for the most part? Then no sun is strange to us, no planet. Because all things, everything that exists speaks the language of love, and we who have become pure for the most part have become the language of love, the law of the all. We sense the celestial music of the all, because we are again conscious children of the all. We have opened the seven basic powers in us, the law of the all, and can move in all of infinity, because we have brought everything into positive, harmonious movement. The essence of life, the forces of the all.

0: Unser ist das ewige.
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0: Wir sind Kinder.
1: We are children
0: des ewigen
1: of the eternal Father.
0: Wir sind
1: we are beings of the All. Often we gaze longingly to the stars. Let us close our eyes and take the essence of the stars into us. And the All Power then speaks to us, Child. Do not look into the distance. Look into your inner being. For what you think you see in the distance is as essence and power in you. I, the life. You are my child. I am your father and mother. I am God. You are in me, and I am in you. You are immortal. Become aware of this. Whatever your eye falls upon, affirm me in everything. Love your neighbor selflessly, and you will encounter me in your brother and in your sister.

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1: Let us live consciously, dear brothers and sisters, and the Eternal Father will come ever closer to us, His children. The love of the child for the Father is the most beautiful communication. How light the soul of the person becomes when the base, the human thoughts withdraw, when they are transformed into positive power through the strength of Christ. The person becomes so very buoyant, happy, and serene from within. When he lets go of all that is deceptive, when he turns to virtue and love. Peace and joy draw into him when the peace dwells consciously in the soul. Joy vivifies the soul and the person. When the person entrusts himself to God in everything that he thinks and does, hope, strength, and love is in us, also in illness and need. Let us go to him. He is close to us. Let us go to him. He stands by us in Christ. Let us go to him in every situation. Let us bring everything to him in Christ. All that makes us human, what leads us into lethargy, into laziness, into aggression. Let us carry it to him, and we will awaken in him. We are light, buoyant, peaceful. Our being is selfless love, the law. This is our goal. This is why we are human beings, in order to develop what in the end is so close to us, the infinity in each one of us, in each soul, and thus in each person, God, the life. The love of our Father.

0: Dear listeners, welcome to our program under the motto, The True School is Life. Today with the topic, Happiness and Health are in Your Hands. We greet you with a warm greetings in God. We all want happiness and health for ourselves. Nevertheless, with a look at society today and at the state of the earth, we have to realize that this age-old desire of humankind has not been fulfilled yet. Why is this so? From where do we expect happiness and health? Who can give it to us? And if we do not receive it, whom do we blame? To answer these and many other questions of life in our time, God, our Heavenly Father, sent us people, His emissary from the eternal kingdom. She is Gabriele, the great teaching prophetess of God for the new era, who for nearly 50 years has been giving us schoolings, help, and tips from the cornucopia of divine wisdom, so that we may orient our lives to the good, to God, and thus also find happiness, freedom, and health. In these schoolings, Gabriele gives answers to all the important questions of life. And today, dear listeners, we may read for you what Gabriele explained in a teaching hour on the topic of Happiness and Health are in Your Hands.
1: Gabriele explains correlations to this topic that only the fewest people are aware of. Let us hear what Gabriele says. Our thinking, speaking, all our behavior patterns determine our existence on Earth. Consequently, we ourselves are responsible for what hits us. We should often make ourselves aware that our feeling, sensing, thinking, speaking, and acting are energies that enter our brain and, starting from there, determine all our physical functions and our behavior patterns as energetic waves. Through the same and similar ways of thinking, we ultimately plan and build our future. Frequently, these are the blueprints for one or a few more lives on Earth or for expiation in the beyond. From our self-created future, a few things can come to us already during this life on Earth, because our brainwaves unceasingly send out active pictorial engrams. These can attract aspects from the future blueprint, which then still affect us during this existence. The inkling that some things could strike us is our conscience. Those who do not or will not listen to it cover it up with fear.
2: Gabriele continues. Let us realize that an energetic film reel goes out of our storage center, the brain, which runs through our body and on which all the contents of our feeling, sensing, thinking, speaking, and acting is pictorially recorded. As long as we do not become aware that we ourselves are responsible for our behavior patterns, we will also not become the director of our personal life film. We then continue to blame others for our fate and go from one doctor to another. Many a person already calls the relief they experience a cure. But despite the belief in physical healing, there remains the anxiety that, for example, the cancer could start all over again or other symptoms could flare up. The fear is nothing more than an inkling that there is something underlying this that may affect us, even when the physical discomforts have been largely remedied. There is only one holistic healer. It is the spirit of infinity, the spirit of love and mercy. The human doctor can help, but the inner physician heals holistically if we turn to him. What needs to be done so that we get into contact with the holistic healer, the Christ of God? The first thing we have to do is to make a goal picture and not let it out of our awareness. We have to nourish it and let it come alive, even active, by charging it up, by sincerely affirming it, that is, with positive thinking, making it a powerful magnet that, at every opportunity, no matter what we think and do, transmits to us and makes us aware of how we should behave so that it corresponds to our positive goal picture.
0: Gabriele explains more about the goal picture. Creating a goal picture, or a picture that pulls on us, does not happen overnight. This action is a process. First, we need to realize whether we want to use our days to figure out our brain waves, which are recognizable in our present feelings and thoughts. If we want to achieve our goal of health and happiness, then we need to analyze our brain waves, which, as stated, make themselves noticeable in many ways. Without training our brain and our body, we will not activate our goal, nor will we reach our goal. The training of our brain and of our body is called discipline. Spiritual discipline means to live consciously in order to become an upright, sincere, prudent, spiritually dynamic person. Through self-observation, by consistently questioning our own behavior, and by correcting ourselves, and thus become active, creative, healthy, and happy. The question, why, is the key to the causes of our undisciplined behavior. Why is our behavior the way it is? We should question ourselves to find out what is being signaled to us by the thought waves coming from our conscious mind and our subconscious. What depresses us when we creep around bent over with the heads down? What feelings and thoughts creep up on us? Or regarding our eating and drinking habits? Why do we eat too hastily, for example? Why do we fill our mouths with food before we have given the food well chewed to the body? Or why do we speak with our mouths full? Why do we read the newspaper while eating? Or why do we drink hastily and perhaps pour the liquid into our mouths already filled with food?
1: Gabriele talks more about discipline and says, let us also ask ourselves, why do we talk when we are not asked? And why do we talk so much? Why do we think we know everything better? And so on and so forth. Our undisciplined behavior shows up in all spheres of life. Those who do not discipline themselves in order to question themselves are living dangerously because they give free rein to their negative, possibly highly explosive thoughts. Let us become good self-observers and become aware once again that our brain, including our senses, can be an observation and command center for our behavior. So, for example, if we notice we are walking hunched over, we ask, why am I not walking upright? Where do I direct my gaze? From the command center comes the order to straighten up our body, to take smaller steps, and to look into the distance more often. If we have questioned our behavior patterns and rectified the causes as best we could, then we enter into our brain, into the command center, what resulted in a positive way from our clearing things up. For instance, I walk uprightly, I walk consciously, I assume a disciplined posture. I think in a straightforward way. My eyes keep going from the ground into the distance. I am flexible in my thinking because I am quiet and focused on the essentials. My way of speaking is balanced, clear, and correct. The bearing of my character is sincere and modest. My senses are like a crystal. They perceive the environment objectively, that is, impersonally. What we affirm is received by our brain as new input. Our positive behavior program gains in strength.
2: Gabriele also said the following to this. Let us realize that every physical posture can be traced back to an action of the brain. Our body shows the reaction. At the same time, our senses and our breath react because we are thinking or emotions are affecting us. If we monitor ourselves, we will soon recognize in ourselves that an undisciplined posture hinders us, for example, during conversations and productive mental developments. We are not concentrated because we are undisciplined. Instead of going through a situation, a point, or a process purposefully, we jump from one point to another, from one thought wave to another. It is then difficult for us to talk about a matter in a concentrated and constructive manner. We keep throwing words into the conversation that do not contribute to the settlement of the matter, but rather distract from the central issue and disrupt the flow. This indicates that we are not in control of ourselves and that our command center is in disorder. As our body posture is, so is our brain activity. As we know, this can be highly explosive for our body if we enter our negative, erratic thoughts into our body cells and physical functions.
0: Gabriele continues to add more about discipline. Discipline should draw through our whole life, through all the courses of action of our existence. Discipline starts already early in the morning. We should get up on time so that we do not get stressed. After waking up, we should say a short prayer to our divine trainer, to the Christ of God, who helps us in every situation, in every conversation. We take our breakfast consciously, without reading the newspaper on the side, for example. We do not gobble down our breakfast. We eat it consciously. We check how we are eating. We check whether our thinking is purposeful or whether our thoughts are highly explosive, whether they jump from one situation, from one point, from one conversation to another, and we immediately figure out their content. In the evening, we should close the day conscientiously and clear up everything that is unfinished and that still troubles us in our thoughts. The evening belongs to us. The night belongs to God and to us. With a prayer in our heart, not only on our lips, we should go to sleep. If we have a difficult matter to resolve, or if an important conversation is planned for the following day, in the evening before going to bed, it would be advisable to surrender the matter or conversation to the one who knows about all things, God, the Spirit of love and of wisdom in us.
3: Gabriele sagt Folgendes.
1: Gabriele says the following. I repeat, every posture, every reaction of our body, also the sound of our words and our way of speaking, give us information about ourselves. All disharmonious physical reactions, such as hasty, jerky, angular movements, crossing our legs, shifting back and forth on our chair, or nervous articulation, are signs that we are not up to a situation, for example, or that we are not in control of our lives. This can develop into anger, hatred, passion, and even assault. Those who monitor themselves in order to discipline themselves will say to themselves, stop, let me see what my brain waves are telling me. For this reason, we should also take time to look into our film reel of energy, into our life's film, which, starting from the brain, flows through our whole body. In this life's film, we perceive pictorially how the energy complex looks that can come into effect on our body or otherwise as fate, if within it a so-called culmination point starts to vibrate, stimulated by the stars and planets. No matter what we become aware of, we do not let our body sink forward in resignation. We straighten ourselves up internally and externally and tackle the known shortcomings of our character by clearing them up. Our spiritual trainer, the Christ of God, helps us in this. Discipline means constant observation of ourselves so that we do not fall into the same negative traits again. Self-observation, in order to discipline ourselves, is necessary until our brain has absorbed and emits the positive inputs and until our goal is magnetic enough to keep warning us and showing us the next steps towards the goal we have set. An essential aspect of discipline is to stop our unproductive soliloquies, to question them and clear them up and let go of them. Soliloquies, which mostly take place in our thoughts, cost the body and soul a great deal of energy.
2: And Gabriele continues to explain. We may not let our goal picture out of our mind, for instance, to become healthy or to stay healthy and to be happy. Especially being healthy and happy are essential aspects in our lives that lead us to inner joy and spiritual dynamism, from which a positive and constructive brain activity develops. Whatever we do, whether we are sitting at a desk to work or at a machine, whether we are having conversations or solving problems, whether we are with friends or conversation partners, whether we are enjoying our free time, we should always keep our composure, that is, discipline ourselves. This physical discipline also cleanses our brain so that, over time, we can think more clearly and consciously and find good solutions in our brain in terms of our tasks, conversations, and the like. An important principle of a disciplined person is also to never say no. We should never say no in conversations, no matter what their quality. Anyone who speaks an absolute no is always on the side of the loser. There is a solution in everything. If it is not found, or if the other party in the conversation wants to impose their ideas, then we should be clearly committed to what we say, but at the same time acknowledge that in every point of view there are good indications and remarks, which both the one as well as the other party in the conversation should not disregard. We should also add that it would certainly be good to reconsider everything in order to eliminate possible prejudices. By such an approach, we do not make any compromises. We remain ready to talk and to find solutions. With such an offer or a similar one, we stay on the side of the winners. This is also part of discipline, because those who do not say no, but are always ready to talk, remain mentally and physically balanced. This brings about an inner balance and further clarity in our thinking and behavior.
1: Gabriele repeats, "We do not let our goal picture, for example, to be healthy and happy, out of our mind. To further discipline ourselves and train our brain, this means do not lie and do not compromise. Any compromise to ourselves and to others is nothing more than a lie. It binds us to people and promises. This makes us dependent. The music we love can also help us to free our brain from thought patterns and soliloquies. Let's choose music that speaks to us today. It is the sound of our day. These sounds affect our brain waves. They lift our mood up and lead us to analyze our wrong way of thinking. If we have found and rectified the content of our soliloquies, for example, then the reactions of our body and our breathing become calmer. What has accumulated in the body as pictures dissolves into positive, harmonious energy. These harmonious aspects resonate together and form a partial sound of our body. Once we have cleared up some disharmonious, urging, possibly highly explosive thoughts, we should repeatedly look into our film reel of energy and look at the pictures. We will soon realize that we are cleaning up our film reel and the pictures of our energy will become more harmonious and balanced. Disciplining ourselves to think creatively, that is, positively, means putting an end to the negative, highly explosive thought patterns. We switch to a positive, creative, and purposeful way of thinking that makes us healthy or keeps us healthy and lets us be happy.
0: Let's hear what Gabriele further says. Let's not take anything for granted. Let's think and check according to our goal picture. Only then should we decide. In so doing, we awaken dormant positive forces and talents. Thus, our thinking should not be mechanical, but a conscious process of splitting. Those who keep this up consistently will succeed in going higher and reaching their set goal. Most people think superficially and highly explosively. They vegetate away, running from one doctor to another, and yet, ultimately, they have to realize that the physician cannot free them from the fear of remaining ill or becoming ill again. As stated, physicians can help, but the holistic healing is undertaken by one. It is the Christ in us. Let us allow ourselves to be trained by the spiritual trainer, by the Christ of God. He knows the way that leads us to Him, the inner physician and healer, who is our Redeemer and the one who prepares the way to our true being. If we should once again reflect on our indispositions, illnesses, on our blows of fate and on our unhappiness, then the following sentence could help us. Everything that we think and everything that we bear is the result of our feelings, sensations, thoughts, words, and actions. I repeat, Gabriele says, everything that we think and everything that we bear is the result of our feelings, sensations, thoughts, words, and actions. Dear listeners, with this consciousness aid, our reading from this very instructive schooling by Gabriele comes to an end. Now we can move the contents of this teaching hour with Gabriele in our inner being, and, if we want, gain experiences with it in our everyday life. Surely this will make our lives interesting, because, as we have heard, everything we feel, think, speak, and do has an influence on our happiness and health. With this in mind, we take our leave of you and wish you and all of us a happy and healthy time. We look forward to your tuning in again to the program series, The True School is Life. Goodbye and greetings in God.

Against the background of destruction, wars, and natural disasters worldwide, many people are looking for a new perspective on the future. With this, the question often comes up, is there a God? And if yes, how or where can I find him? Gabriele, the prophetess and emissary of God in our time, gives us clear and detailed answers today concerning this. In the book, The Free Spirit, God in Us, she writes, "We live in the great stream of life, which encompasses the elements, nature, animals and people, and yet we often do not know where our Creator is. The Creator of heaven and of earth, the Creator of nature, of the animals. God is in all things. God in infinity, God in heaven, God on earth, God in the elements, in nature, in each blade of grass, God in every animal, and God in us." Order The Free Spirit, God in Us, by calling 0049-9391-504-843 or online at gabriele-publishing-house.com.

0: Dear viewers, we greet you very warmly from the tent of God among the people for all the nations of this earth. The Ark of the Covenant of the Free Spirit is located in the tent of God, the shelter of the eternal Word of God, in its pure and unadulterated form. The eternal Word, the truth, has been given over millennia through all the prophets of God, since before Abraham and after Abraham until Gabriele. For more than 45 years, Gabriele has been giving the eternal Word from the kingdom of God for mankind today and in future generations. Today, we would like to read to you from the book with the title God Heals by Gabriele, the teaching prophetess and emissary of God in our time. Healing. In this word vibrates so much of what the human being associates with it and has associated with it at all times. Healing. How much longing, how much hope of the human heart resounds in the word healing. Healing is balm, comfort, and deliverance. It is peace where there is or was disorder. The word healing means the process of healing, of becoming whole, not the condition of being healed. Which person does not need healing? Does not almost every one of us have a smaller or larger health problem to deplore, from which we would like to be freed? The one whose heart can still feel deeply also has an inkling that healing, becoming whole, and finally being healed are all related to a fundamental order of the inner person. Healing in its most profound meaning concerns the areas of the soul which are the very origin of the human being, areas in which his true life rests. The central force in the inner being of a person is the spirit. The spirit is the primordial power of all being. This divine all spirit is the life in every form of life, also of matter. It breathes life into the human being's soul and into each cell of his body. Thus, spirit is the life force, the healing power. If we wish to achieve healing through the spirit, we have to vivify healing and everything connected with becoming healed. That is, we have to provide our thoughts and words with life.
1: Gabriele continues, how often do people say, I have to become healthy, indeed I want to become healthy, while deep down they doubt whether they will become healthy. This means that they may very well say, healing and becoming whole, I want to become healthy, without being aware that at the same time, within themselves, with their feelings and thoughts, they question whether they will become healthy. By so doing, they counteract the positive words of healing or becoming whole with their pessimistic and doubt-ridden feelings and thoughts. This means that the positive powers in the words healing or becoming whole are prevented. With this, we ourselves ruin the very thing we want. We fail to give life to the words we express. Every person has a soul, and every life form is vivified by the one power, God. Only once we establish trust in the one who is both the salvation and the healing, God, and vivify our words with our trust. Only once we let our world of sensations feelings, and thoughts vibrate into the words healing and becoming whole as a vivifying power, will those words have energy and have their effect in our soul and in every cell of our body? Only then will there be a healing and soothing effect on our suffering. God is spirit. God is energy. The human body, like all other coarse material forms of life, is transformed down energy, compressed spirit. It lives on the material level of vibration that corresponds to it. The spirit, God, however, vivifies the life and thus every one of us. If we open ourselves to God, the Spirit, by raising our world of thoughts and feelings to a higher vibration, that is, by striving to think noble, pure, and good thoughts, and by expressing what we can affirm with our feelings and thoughts, then we find our way to the origin of life, to the Spirit. Then we open ourselves to the eternal source of strength and attain relief and healing. Therefore, it is solely up to us whether we open ourselves and whether we let the powers of the Spirit flow into the words healing and becoming whole through our feelings and thoughts. Our feelings and thoughts act as transformers for the divine power, which then vivifies the words and has them become effective in and around us in a positive way.
0: Gabriele explains further. If, however, our feelings and thoughts are not positive and we say, I want health and strength, then these words have no energy, because the transformer is not consciously oriented to the salvation, to the power, God. We feel and think differently than we speak. As a result, we automatically switch off the vivifying power that wants to give life to our feelings, thoughts, and words. Thus, we should expect neither healing, recovery, nor relief when we merely think or speak the word healing, but react quite differently in our world of feelings and sensations, because feelings, sensations, and thoughts are the transformers of the power. We can think and say the words healing and health for days, but it will not take place in us if we fail to add the vivifying power to our thoughts and words. If we do not give life to them with our sensations, feelings, and thoughts, and do not give energy to our desire, we will stay sick and continue to be subject to our worries and hardships and our blows of fate. The human being can grow out of illness, worries, and blows of fate if he reflects about his origin, about the spirit, and by striving to attain a higher level of spiritual development through his efforts to actualize the spiritual divine laws. The highest and all-encompassing law is love. A far-reaching and lasting healing is possible only in and through the Spirit. For all power, all life, and all salvation is resolved in the Spirit. Gabriele writes, I merely want to give you advice and pointers for opening the power of healing and life. However, these can never be exhaustive and complete, for the correlations are as complex and the aspects as varied and subtle as life itself. We have to see life on Earth during this era of time in its cosmic context. We are in a great turn of time. Cosmic energies are increasingly affecting our present life. Due to iron laws, which we cannot comprehend in all their detail, these energies have an effect both on and within the Earth. They also affect the whole solar system and cause changes everywhere. With this, illnesses and blows of fate that lie latent in our soul and in our physical body are awakened. They are the causes from earlier lives. The cosmic energy brings to light all those things that have not yet been atoned for.
1: Gabriele continues, "The Earth revolves around its axis in the alternation of day and night. According to other cosmic prescribed laws, it circles around the sun, the life giver of material substance, on the turn of spring, summer, fall, and winter. Likewise, according to prescribed laws, mighty spiritual and cosmic epochs take place. Each epoch bears more spirituality and awakens the human being to higher spiritual insight. Thus, many of us realize that our true life is cosmic, that is, eternal, and that we are fettered to our bodies and tied to the planet Earth for only a short while, a brief existence. Our eternal being is a child of the cosmos, the All, a child of the Eternal Father. We cannot avoid orienting ourselves to this cosmic power, to God, since we are children of the cosmos and heirs to eternity. We live in the nuclear age, and at the same time, from a spiritual viewpoint, in a new age, which guides us further and stimulates us to lead a life of spiritual values and to go within. More and more people no longer find any substance or hold in the material world. The eternal truth impels many to start seeking higher ideals and values. They strive to go within in order to find salvation and life there. More and more people fall ill, and many are afraid. They live in constant fear. When will illness strike me and confine me to bed? Or will I be harmed by nuclear radiation and be a suffering person? The more fears increase in a person, the more intensely the individual seeks salvation, security, hope, and assurance. In these turbulent times, in which people are no longer safe from nuclear radiation, disease, and chronic illness, since they no longer know which foods are still good and which are already contaminated, many begin to seek salvation in themselves. The Eternal Spirit, the bringer of salvation and life, God, the Love, does not forsake mankind. The greater the need, the more powerfully the Spirit works in this world. He teaches His children and gives them soothing and healing.
0: We continue reading. However, the prerequisite is that the person affirm the Spirit, the Life, God, and can acknowledge Him as the source of all strength in himself. This is the first step toward inner salvation. The second is to endeavor to have peace with his neighbor and to be pure in feelings and thoughts. The person begins to love his fellow people, who likewise suffer as he does. He gains understanding for his neighbor and goes to him. Then he is namely going toward God, the inner physician and healer in Christ, our Redeemer. The Spirit in us wants to be our way, and likewise our physician and our healer. He is the one who leads us to cosmic heights, to the eternal springtime of bliss, provided we are willing and able to open ourselves to him, to his strength, to his healing power. The Spirit alone is the way, which means inner growth, salvation, and health. The world is subject to continuous change. In the coming times, a change of unforeseen dimension will break in over mankind, more extensive and far-reaching than we can at all imagine even now. Nuclear radiation will increase, and our life on Earth will become increasingly threatened. Sooner or later, we must recognize that what mankind has devised and created is increasingly falling out of the previously existing order. We have to recognize that nature, too, the herbs, fruits, and vegetables, are suffering under the causes of human abuse and are becoming increasingly inedible. Where shall mankind turn to when suffering, sorrow, and pain oppress him? When his body is marked by illness and infirmity? Where are the people who will bring soothing and healing? Is it those who today are still holding grand speeches, who appease the people and continue to maintain their set course, despite all the danger signs for life on earth? At the moment, they are still in leading positions. But when the need among the people becomes greater, when sickness and infirmity become even more widespread, then even they will have to fall silent and, in the end, go to the one who is the life, who is above the temporal, above disease, hardship, and worry. He is the inner physician and healer, the Spirit, God, the one who saves the life of our soul and brings healing to our body.
1: In her book, God Heals, Gabriele writes, "As time moves on and the nuclear threat increases, many a one will recognize the age in which the Spirit literally presses toward revelation. But the unawakened and ignorant will wail and complain all the louder and cling to what was as yet valid. The world will perish for the unawakened one as well, because what meant security to him now begins to waver, to come apart at the very seams. His last foothold will be taken from him, his fleeting happiness snatched away. In this state, he will wander about in confusion and ask himself, 'Where is there a hold in my life? Where is my refuge?' However, the one who has awakened knows where to seek and find the indestructible hold, the real world. He knows that physical death

0: grasps his wrong actions. He grasps his violations of the divine law and immediately takes steps to clear them up. This is then a lived life, that is, a life that is lived consciously.
1: Gabriele explains further. The one who knows that everything is energy and that no energy is lost also knows everything that I, as a person, send out in the form of feelings, thoughts, words, and actions, good and bad deeds, in the form of fear, hatred, envy, enmity, and jealousy, will all come back to me. It enters my soul and is reflected in my body according to the way I think and act. In this, or in further lives on earth, or in the spheres of purification, what I have sown as a human being will be visible in and on my body. The one who grasps that nothing is lost or perished sets out to get to the bottom of things, in himself, to investigate himself. He sets out to follow the eternal divine laws and turns again to his inner homeland. Through self-recognition and the purification of his soul, he achieves knowledge of God and feels secure in Christ. He has no need to fear, for he does not draw his sense of security from without. He knows that joy and sorrow do not come from within, from the eternal Spirit, but that he has created these energies himself. They drown out the working of the Spirit and become perceivable as energy, which is also sound, in and on his physical body. Whatever we as human beings experience, joy or sorrow, peace, harmony or illness, blows of fate, loneliness or need, we ourselves have once acquired or inflicted upon ourselves through either positive or negative thoughts and actions. Thus, we ourselves are the architects of our life. Dear viewers, we have come to the end of our reading for today from the book God Heals by Gabriele, the teaching prophetess and emissary of God in our time, a book of high value for all of us. For today, we take our leave of you and look forward to greeting you again to our next reading from the tent of God among the people for all the nations of this earth. Until then, greetings in God.

The church doctrine of eternal damnation is a mockery of God. Jesus of Nazareth did not teach this. He brought the message of God's unending love, of the one eternal Father for all his children. And he, the Christ of God, also teaches again today through the mouth of a prophet that no soul is lost. Read.

This is my word, Alpha and Omega, the great Christ revelation given through Gabriele, the prophetess and emissary of God in our time. Order under the telephone number 0049-9391-504-843 or online at gabriele-publishing-house.com.

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0: Das konfessionelle Denken.
1: Over the course of time, denominational thinking and its resulting piety lead to intolerance and self-glorification. Someone who maintains this external religiosity worships appearance and not the being, which is God.

0: Liebe Zuschauerinnen, liebe Zuschauer.
1: Dear listeners, a cordial welcome to a reading in the program series Find Yourself, Words of Life. Even one sentence can brighten our mood. We will read several chapters from the book A Lot of Life. We are merely guests on earth, becoming older or being old. Written by Gabriele, the prophetess and emissary of God in our time. Many people ask themselves, and not only at an advanced age, is that all? Or can I still gain something more meaningful for my life? From her open consciousness, Gabriele gives us a lot of help and food for thought regarding these life's questions, impulses on how we can find our way from mere existence to a fulfilled life, which can also be a gain for others. Before we start reading from Gabriele's book, we will quote a poem by Paul Gerhardt, who lived during the 17th century. However, the content of this poem is still meaningful for our time, when we look at our life in the awareness that we are merely guests on earth. We'll now read the translation of the original German poem. On earth, as a mere guest, we wander with no rest and ever an affliction toward the heavenly bright mansion. A rest here have I never. A guest on earth am I. Heaven will be mine forever, my fatherland's on high. Here up and down I'm driven, in rest eternal there. God's gift of grace is given that endeth toil and care. What hath my whole life ever, from youth until this hour, but labor, ceasing never, as long as I have power to tell of days of anguish I've passed, and oft the night in sorrow did I languish until the morning light. While on the earth I'm staying, my life shall thus be spent. I would not be delaying, for I in this strange tent. Along the path I wander, that lead me to my home. God, boundless comfort yonder, will give me when I come. My home is high above me, where angel hosts for aye praise him whose heart doth love me, who ruleth all each day. Who aye preserves and beareth all in his hand of might, who orders and prepareth what good seems in his sight. For home my tired heart yearneth, I'd gladly thither go. From earth away it turneth, from all I've here passed through. The longer here I'm staying, I less of pleasure taste, my spirit's thirst allaying, the world's an arid waste. The dwelling is unholy, the trouble is too great. Why comest thou, Lord, so slowly, to free me from this state? Come, make a happy ending of all my wanderings, relief by thy power sending from all my sufferings. Where I've so long remained is not my proper home. When my life's end is gained, then forth from it I'll come. What here I've needed ever, I'll put it all away. When soul and body sever, me in the grave they'll lay. Thou, who my joy art ever, and of my life the light, when death life's thread doth sever, bringst me to heaven so bright, to mansions everlasting, where I shall ever shine, e'en as the sun, while tasting of pleasures all divine. There I'll be ever living, not merely as a guest, with those who crowns receiving from thee are ever blessed. I'll celebrate in glory thine every mighty deed, my portion have before thee, from every evil freed. The poem, We Are Merely Guests on Earth, is hopeful, promising, and can be meaningful for our whole life. Anyone who takes this path during his earthly existence, who strives for this goal, has hit the jackpot, the gain of life. The message of this hymn is sad and without comfort for that person who has remained a restless wanderer into old age, who did not and does not know his goal, and whose life ship unceasingly circles around on the ocean of his existence. The elderly captain has now exchanged the navigation of his life ship for his troubles and woes.
2: The life crisis in old age, fears, and the specter of loneliness. People who anxiously count their years worry about their future. They think about their old age and about the possible infirmities of old age that could afflict them. People who have reached a certain age talk quite often about being old. Someone who frequently preoccupies himself with being old often broods about his past, about situations and fellow people who, for instance, imposed burdens upon him during his youth and who, as he thinks, may be responsible for his hard life or his present situation. Many a one who enters into a life crisis blames the other one, that he did not offer him a home when he, now in a life crisis, always sought security and a home and also worked for this, since he wanted the best for his family. The embittered one complains and laments and talks about his children, whom he raised well, for whom he scraped and saved to give them a good start in life. He, who saw to the support of the family and kept it together, is now lonely at heart and alone, for the children are gradually leaving home to open their lives in their own way. His partner, insofar as there still is one, could not and cannot give him what he, now lonely, strove for all those years, security, comfort, and a feeling of being home. Perilous for the one who has settled into a veil of tears is his fixation on the idea that now the great loneliness has to come, combined with the fear of suffering and illness. Such a condition, which we also call a life crisis, can lead to senility if the person's luggage is a knapsack in which fears and accusations have accumulated. Someone who doesn't work his way out of a life crisis, on the contrary, who lets himself fall into it more and more, remains an aimless wayfarer. However, we have to assume that this person already had no goal when young, that he oriented his life ship to others and described his discontent existence as his life, thereby leaving to others the aspiration for higher values.
1: Another chapter. Aging without becoming senile. What is true wisdom? Many young people are of the opinion that so-called old people are generally senile because a number of elderly know-it-alls merely pull good bits of advice out of the coffers of their bygone past and present them with many words and gestures instead of conveying true wisdom with which one could do something. When a young person talks about growing old, or even about being old, when he thinks of the last phase of a life on earth, he has in mind an image of an old, vegetating, and grouchy person who doesn't fit in modern society, because what he digs out of his past is an outdated mindset, which he tries to force on to the young, so it seems, self-confident person with a torrent of words. This image that many young people have of old people applies only when during their youth they stopped learning to further educate themselves and develop spiritually even more. The saying, use it or lose it, is correct. Anyone who in old age brings up the rust of the past again and again, so as to pass it on to the youth, loses the rest of his dignity and authority, particularly in old age. Young people push intrusive old people onto the shunting track by avoiding them as much as possible. Their comment, every time I meet him, he tells me the same old thing. And many a young person says to another, with all his repetitions, he wants to convince me of what is right and wrong, but he doesn't know himself what that actually means in detail.
2: Many young people wish for the wisdom from the elderly, the wisdom of age, without pressure and insistence on being right. True wisdom is a wealth of life experiences, which is able to comprehend conditions, occurrences, and human nature in its depth. True wisdom leaves every person his freedom. It approaches him from the law of free will, which is not oriented to a person, with patience, forbearance, and kindness. And it knows to remain sympathetically silent at the right time. It does not judge and condemn. A wisdom that makes one free, because it gives advice only when it is wanted, does not fall from heaven. The prerequisite for being able to attain wisdom is to resolve in good time for a higher goal in life, to strive for this, to conscientiously and faithfully fulfill the task that the day brings with it, also the tasks at work, and to make the best of the talents one has brought into this life. A person who wants to stay mentally alert and active into an advanced age may not stop learning, and above all, may not lose sight of the life goal he has set for himself. For the following holds true: forward, always forward. Then what you strive for will take on more form each day. It is, of course, a law of nature that every person grows older. The one who is aware of his task in life will, however, not grow senile in old age. Every person brings his task in life with him into this world. Day after day, some of it is offered to him. Happy the person who pays attention to this. He matures.
1: Dear listeners, today we've read several chapters from the book by Gabriele, A Lot of Life. We are merely guests on earth, becoming older or being old. In the program series, Find Yourself, Words of Life. Even one sentence can brighten our mood. We'll be glad when you join us again for more readings from this series. Today, we take our leave of you, wishing you a lot of life. Goodbye, and greetings in God.

the church doctrine of eternal damnation is a mockery of God. Jesus of Nazareth did not teach this. He brought the message of God's unending love, of the one eternal Father for all his children. And he, the Christ of God, also teaches again today through the mouth of a prophet that no soul is lost. Read, this is my word, Alpha and Omega, the great Christ revelation given through Gabriele, the prophetess and emissary of God in our time. Order under the telephone number 0049-9391-504-843 or online at gabriele-publishing-house.com.

0: Dear listeners, a warm greeting to our program with the title, The Immortal Seraph. The Immortal Seraph is Gabriele Sophia, the Princess of Wisdom before the throne of God, his first daughter created by him, God the Eternal, the Creator God, the Father-Mother God, his primordially eternal ideal image. According to the desire of the primordial eternal one, the seraph is the jewel of the Prince of Wisdom, of the cherub of the third basic power of God, once in Isaiah. Dear fellow people, for 50 years, the supporting pair of divine wisdom on this earth, the seraph, Gabriele, has been working as the prophetess and emissary of God in the earthly garment, with the Prince of Wisdom always at her side in the spirit. In a book, a faithful, long-time companion of Gabriele gives profound insights into her life and her epochal workings for God, the Eternal All-One, and for His Son, the Christ of God, and for bringing all fallen children of God home to the Eternal Father's house. The title of the book is The Immortal Seraph, the companion book in the Messianic Sophianic Age to the primordially cosmic work, the work of revelation of the Christ of God. This is my word, Alpha and Omega. Today we may read to you contents of this book, and we now begin. The true prophets of God have been working on this earth for over 4,000 years. Many of them came into this world from the sanctum of God, which means high spirit beings, the great ones before the throne of God, incarnated into ordinary human beings of the people. Together with countless other spirit beings, incarnated in righteous men and women, they formed an inexhaustible spiritual stream that gave and gives eternal testimony to the eternal truth of the Word of God through the mouth of prophets, the law of love for God and neighbor, from the kingdom of God, the eternal homeland of all souls and ensouled human beings. From the Prince of Wisdom, the third basic power before God's throne, once incarnated in Isaiah, the 4,000-year cycle of the prophets of God from the sanctum of God was summarized once again, today in our time, in the word of revelation of the Eternal All-One, from Abraham to Gabriele, through the seraph of divine wisdom, in the earthly garment, Gabriele Sophia. For 50 years, Gabriele Sophia, the prophetess of God and emissary of peace for the kingdom of God, has once again brought the eternal word of God to present-day humanity, because the kingdom of God does not have the language of human beings. Thus, once again, an interpreter of the Word of God was needed, this time a female interpreter. She spoke, schooled, taught, revealed, and wrote, and also physically lent a hand with many a difficult task, all of which was and is His will, the will of the eternal Creator God. For 50 years, humankind has no longer been unknowing about the kingdom of God and why God's prophets were sent to the earth. Good-willed, God-conscious people find the free spirit, God in us, through the true word of God given via the mouth of a prophet and can defy and withstand the blind leaders of the blind in religions and states, and bear witness to the eternal truth, the Spirit of truth, God.
1: The promising words of Jesus of Nazareth that he would send the Spirit of truth are being fulfilled today through the emissary of God, Gabriele Sophia. Against all resistance from church and state, often an ungodly alliance in the spirit of God's adversary, the Father from below, as Jesus of Nazareth called him. The Spirit of God will not be silenced. The Eternal All One speaks when and where he will, and says what he wants through his prophets and prophetesses. It is the God of Abraham, Isaac, and Jacob, the God of all true prophets, from Abraham to Gabriele, who is now, in this time, making the promising prophecies of his Son, the Christ of God, once in Jesus of Nazareth, a reality. Jesus of Nazareth promised, "But when the Counselor comes, whom I shall send to you from the Father, the Spirit of truth, who proceeds from the Father, he will bear witness to me. But when he comes, the Spirit of truth, he will guide you into all the truth. For he will not speak on his own authority, but whatever he hears, he will speak, and he will declare to you the things that are to come. It is the Spirit of truth whom the world cannot receive, because it neither sees him nor knows him." Thus spoke Jesus of Nazareth. Over the past 50 years, humankind has received the truth of heaven in unprecedented abundance, depth, and quality. For 50 years, heaven has been open, but now it will gradually close again. A truly unique time of grace has been given to humankind. Everything, but absolutely everything in the way of spiritual knowledge has been revealed, as far as we can understand it, so that the people on all continents are no longer unknowing.
2: Anyone who seeks God, the Eternal One, and really wants to receive from the Spirit of Truth, has enough light to be led into all the truth. And the realization of the fullness of the truth given from the Kingdom of God will overwhelm him. God is Spirit, the Being. He is the highest vibrating energy that permeates all being. God is the life in everyone and in everything. There is no life apart from God. There is no breath without God. God is eternal being in the being. God is the eternity and the infinity. As stated, God is the highest vibrating energy that permeates everything. Fine material, finer material, and material. From the light ether of the eternal being to the deepest density of matter. The primordially eternal energy is indestructible. It is the highest vibrating energy, the primordially eternal being, the I am eternally. This also means everything is energy and no energy is lost. God, the eternal being, also radiates through all living beings. He is in everyone and in everything. That is why it is God in us and we in God. From the primordial beginning of the being, God, the eternal All-One, gave himself form. All his spirit beings, entities of the being, call him the Father, Mother, God, the I Am who I am. The eternal All-One created the divine kingdom, the eternal homeland of all his children, spirit beings from his spirit. His word, his nature, and his spirit is the being. God is light and power, unending, eternally. God, the eternal, is the God of the love for God and neighbor. Those who want to delve deeper into the subject will find further light of knowledge in the great divine revelation by the Prince of Divine Wisdom, conveyed by Gabriele in the book The Age of the Lily, Sophia, The Wisdom of God, The Spirit of Truth, The Spirit of Fusion, Spirit of His Spirit, Love of His Love. In many details, we gain a spiritual knowledge that could never have been revealed and brought to the earth prior to the prophetess of God, Gabriele Sophia. Thus, we learn where God, the eternal, and the kingdom of God come from, who conceived and created it far, far before the let there be. We learn all this and much, much more in a spiritual depth of unending consciousness as never before on earth, through the prophetess and emissary of God, in the word of revelation from the sanctum of God.
0: To further emphasize the workings of the supporting pair of the divine wisdom, we would like to quote briefly from the previously mentioned book on the spirit of fusion. Gabriele Sophia, the prophetess and emissary of God, writes about the Father Mother God. To me, God is the spirit of truth, the spirit of life, the spirit of the love for God and neighbor. The one who has neither respect nor reverence for the mighty spirit of life cannot understand me when I write, God is the spirit of truth, the spirit of life, who is omnipresent, who flows and flows and flows. He flows through all universes. He flows through the material universe. He shines in all the suns and planets. God, the omnipresent streaming being, is the infinite light ether, which is the luminosity of infinity. The spirit of infinity flows through every human being. The spirit of truth flows and touches the negativity in the human being only briefly and without value judgment, in order to draw his attention to what he could remedy. The spirit of truth streams through infinity without interruption. The spirit of truth is the spirit of fusion. I repeat, no matter what we people call the Spirit of God, He is the flowing Spirit, the all-law of infinity. Gabriele continues writing. I come back to what is no longer concealed, to where the eternal word comes from. Now, after nearly 5 decades, the eternal reveals in the word of his prophetess Gabriele, My daughter, I raise the veil, and you report how it was, how it is, what you behold, how the eternal kingdom, which is the eternal homeland of all divine beings, developed. You are still a human being, but your spiritual being comes from the let there be in order to give form to the desire of the fusion to found the eternal kingdom and to have the formation from the infinite being take place. Dear fellow people, that is why we are repeating the topic that lies behind this program. The Immortal Seraph, Gabriele Sophia. The Seraph, the Princess of Wisdom before the throne of God, his first daughter created by him, God, the Eternal, the Creator God, the Father-Mother God, his primordially eternal ideal image. According to the desire of the primordially eternal one, the seraph is the dual of the Prince of Wisdom, of the cherub, of the third basic power of God, once in Isaiah. The Father-Mother God, the God of Abraham, Isaac, and Jacob, is a God of the love for God and neighbor, and his Son is the Christ of God, once in Jesus of Nazareth. Together with the supporting pair of the divine wisdom, cherub and seraph, they fulfilled the will of God and, in our time, brought the Spirit of truth onto the earth, as it says in the Scriptures. It is the Spirit of truth whom the world cannot receive, because it neither sees him nor knows him.
1: What is the whole truth that is being revealed in this time according to the will of God and of his Son, the Christ of God, and of the Prince of Wisdom? A completely new spiritual knowledge of unimagined depth, a spiritual reality of the being never before taught on earth. In short, everything, from the smallest to the greatest, springs from a cosmic order that has its origin in the all-intelligence God, who is love. In all of infinity, everything is based on communication, on sending and receiving. Everything is energy, and no energy is lost. Everything is stored in the great all-computer called the universe, and for the Earth, also in the atmospheric chronicle. And that's not all. We have been given insight into a work of revelation by the supporting pair of the divine wisdom. It is called the roaming heart cells. A disclosure about what the Satanist left behind before he capitulated and went blind. We get answers to questions such as, why does the material cosmos, the universe, outer space exist? Why humans and nature? Why the Mother Earth? And what is the purpose of life on Earth? Through the supporting pair of divine wisdom, the cherub from the zenith of the kingdom of God, the sanctum of God, the seraph as the great teaching prophetess of God in the earthly garment. The cornucopia of divine wisdom was poured out for humankind. The divine wisdom has revealed the highest teachings of the kingdom of God and prepared the return of the spiritual Messiah, Christ, in the awareness of the Christ of God, I come soon. All in all summarized, there is no death, for God is life, and nothing is without God. The wisdom of God, Sophia, teaches people about the complex

0: showered with prizes and honors. But the most important thing for countless people is and remains the knowledge, indeed the certainty, that we all have a loving Father in heaven, God, the eternal Father-Mother God of the love for God and neighbor, who is always near to us, whose Spirit dwells in us, and to whom we can always turn.
1: He, God, the eternal, is, in fact, the origin of everyone and of everything that exists. From the order of the universe, the solar systems and galaxies, to the order of the spiritual atomic structures. And he speaks his eternal word in all his creatures, in everything that is from him. He speaks in every opened level of consciousness. God speaks and communicates in everything and in everyone, from the first awakened spiritual atom to the perfect spirit being. His eternal word is in all suns and planets, in all creations from him. God, the eternal, is the speaking God. And where God speaks, the priests and theologians, all the bishops and eminences and excellencies, have nothing more to say. Christ revealed in 1990, "The head of the serpent is crushed. Before this happens, the insatiable beast is exposed." End of quote. There should finally be an end to superstition in religions and priestly cults. From the kingdom of God, it is said over and over again, "No saints, no priests, no bishops, and no ceremonial spectacle. No cult of blood sacrifice, and no hosts, no churches of stone, and no confession. And no more alleged mysteries of God either, an invention of the blind leaders of the blind to hide their own spiritual ignorance." All of this is an abomination to God the Eternal. God is absolute freedom, love, and unity, the law of love for God and neighbor. The all-one God is immortal, and we are immortal beings, his sons and daughters. The wisdom from God, Sophia, teaches us people from the cornucopia of divine primordial wisdom about all areas of life and beyond that, from life after death as a soul in the spheres of purification to the return of the soul to the kingdom of God, where it returns to its eternal family as a spirit being from him. In the prophetic word, the Spirit of God reveals through his prophetess infinite number of complex correlations of life and death, as stated, of the microcosm and the macrocosm. Breathtakingly simple in the choice of words, and thus understandable for anyone. The Spirit of Truth once again comprehensively teaches the reality of the reincarnation of souls. The reincarnation of souls into a new human body, in all details. There is no death and no dead, since everything is energy and no energy is lost.
2: The Spirit of Truth teaches a totally new spiritual knowledge about everything that concerns life as a human being on this earth. Also with regard to people living together.

0: well-designed constructions, forms of houses and residential centers, community centers and park-like residential complexes were also conceived in harmony with nature, as well as a completely new healthcare system with houses of health, nurseries, and kindergartens that justly meet the physical and spiritual needs of children. Schools with newly designed classrooms and learning concepts for younger and older children who come together to learn from and with each other. Older children being mentors for younger children, which often results in friendships for life. A new method of agriculture in harmony with nature, according to the laws of God, was also revealed and is bearing fruit. The Spirit of Truth has revealed to us a holistic and cosmic spiritual formula for life and lays it out in many details, showing the way to it, the love for God and neighbor, and reminds us of the words of the Christ of God in Jesus of Nazareth, "Love God above all things and your neighbor as yourself. This is the law and the prophets." Everything is explained in detail. Where life comes from, where God comes from, and all this over and over again in a unique depth that humankind has never known before. Unforgettable are the revelations and schoolings in which the divine wisdom brings us an understanding of our eternal homeland, how the spirit beings dwell and live in absolute unity with their families and the animals and plants in the all communication. We also learn how, from the evolution of life, from the mineral kingdom to the plant and animal kingdoms, all the way to the nature being, a spirit child ultimately emerges. In this way, we can begin to understand what it means when it is said, "Everything is in us, everything is linked with one another."
1: In an incomparable way, the events of the fall from the kingdom of God have also been revealed again and again with new details in many revelations, about which only minimal fragments were handed down from the time before the workings of the prophetess of God. For example, the scriptures say briefly and concisely, "The fall of the dragon. Now war arose in heaven, Michael and his angels fighting against the dragon, and the dragon and his angels fought. But they were defeated, and there was no longer any place for them in heaven. And the great dragon was thrown down, that ancient serpent, who is called the devil or Satan, the deceiver of the whole world. He was thrown down to the earth, and his angels were thrown down with him." Dear fellow people, that's all. Until now, nothing more was given. Before Gabriele Sophia, there were only these few words in the accounts about the fall. Yet it is possible to understand the material cosmos and human life on earth only with the knowledge of this central cosmic event. In a revelation of the Christ of God, it says the following about this: "The first female angel disliked the being that had become form. Still in the all stream, she had been equal to God as all power. According to the impulse of creation, she should be a child of God as a being that became form. However, she wanted to remain omnipresent in the all stream. As this was not specified in the impulse of creation, the female angel rebelled against God and did not accept the three attributes of the filiation. This resulted in the fall, meaning that she fell, causing the fall with this, because she rebelled against the all-principle God and wanted her own dominion. Thus far, a brief excerpt from a Christ revelation. Today, there's a whole library of revelations and teachings about the spiritual events far before the let there be, the fusion of infinite seas of light into the let there be, about the creation of self, the manifestation of God as a spirit being, about the existence of the seven primordial forces, about the creation of the kingdom of God, and about the fall of some rebellious beings from the kingdom of God who thought they knew better than God, right up to fetching home all fallen beings. The cornucopia of the divine wisdom has truly and unceasingly given, and again given, for 50 years, 70 times, 7 times, given, and given. Revelations, schoolings for the most varying occasions, seminars, festivals, healing radiations, devotionals, community meetings, radio and television broadcasts, banquets, 60 long trips abroad within 5 years, events for thousands worldwide, in order to give revelations and carry out His eternal word, and well over 100 books and publications. In addition, the establishment of countless various institutions and enterprises, and not least, the Christ Isaiah Land, the land of the animals, which was founded and developed on the basis of a revelation from God. All in all, an unimaginable spiritual work.
2: Companions of the prophetess and emissary of God understand ever better that life as an emissary of God, as prophetess and emissary of the eternal kingdom on earth in this world, seems like hell on earth for the person concerned who has an opened divine consciousness. For the emissary of God is active out of love for God, the Eternal, and for Christ, our Redeemer, not as a hermit, secluded from everything, but stands as a light-filled being from the eternal homeland in the midst of this dark, cruel world. And this, together with her fellow human beings of the most diverse states of consciousness. Just as it was with the Christ of God when he said to his disciples, "How much longer must I bear with you?" It is similar with the great prophetess and emissary of God, his interpreter of the Word of God. For the past 50 years, she has often felt her difficult existence on earth as a life among the spiritually dead. Most people will hardly be able to imagine the sacrifice that the true prophets of God have to make. Nor will most people be able to grasp who lives among us. Who is this high spirit being, the high woman of whom it is written? The Christ of God, once in Jesus of Nazareth, is immortal in the memory of his life on earth and of the all-decisive rescue act for the redemption of all souls through the release of his spiritual heritage to give to every fallen soul the supporting energetic Redeemer spark that protects the soul's core of being from dissolution. Many people have certainly already heard about the Redeemer deed of the Son of God, of the Christ of God in Jesus of Nazareth. Just as the Son of God will remain immortal, Gabriele Sophia and her 50 years of tireless, indeed inconceivable workings will remain immortal for generations to come. In her, the seraph of divine wisdom, who incarnated again and again over the past 2,000 years to teach and exemplify the truth of heaven to the people in the ever-emerging and aspiring early Christian congregations and communities. Also, to defend and protect his eternal word against all opposition from religions and the state, often to the point of martyrdom. For 50 years, Gabriele Sophia has been in a battle of light against darkness, represented by church and state. The faithful friends of God have been fighting for centuries, right up to the present day, with the weapons of selfless love and enlightenment against the power and brutal violence of the lying agenda, against the godless alliance of church and state, and their violence. The cruel history of the church bears witness to the fact that it has always been and still is an orgy of violence of the two swords of church and state against the people. This church history bears ample witness to this, and the collection of dogmas that is still valid today confirms and proves the criminal inquisitorial past. But the immortal seraph, Gabriele Sophia, will be alive in the consciousness of future human beings in the kingdom of peace of the Christ of God, long after there are no more religions and church steeples, let alone the bones of mass murderers who were glorified into alleged saints.
0: We continue reading. The Messianic, Sophianic Age began in January 2024. Who knows the nature of the human being Gabriele better than the primordial Father, his Son Christ, and her dual, the cherub of divine wisdom before God's throne? And how great must be God's love for us, his children, that he repeatedly sent his beloved first daughter to humankind as a prophetess? We have compiled some words of revelation so that you may perhaps better understand who is among us in the present time on this earth, the end times, and what this means for the future of humanity. In the prologue to the Great Christ Revelation, this is my word, Alpha and Omega, the Christ of God revealed. From the love, therefore, came the wisdom, and dwells among the people, so that they may receive what God, the love and wisdom, has to say to them. Today, in the great time of liberation of the generations from a life of restriction and affliction. And the Christ of God revealed in the year 1990, God the Eternal and I, his Son, prepared the great all-star of which it is revealed that it will appear on the firmament in the mighty time of radical change from the old, sinful world to the age of the Spirit. The prophetess and emissary of God, the high spirit being before the Father's throne. It was foreseen for this mighty turn of time in order to proclaim the all-being in the world and to help found and build the kingdom of peace of Jesus Christ with its divine laws. Since the soul of my instrument lives in the all power of God, it is now possible for me, Christ, to reveal the highest teaching, the all-being, the eternal principle that could ever be drawn and given through the high consciousness of a soul in the earthly garment. The human being, my prophetess, the emissary of God, also draws and teaches from her open spiritual consciousness, from her innermost being, which is one with God, the absolute law from the depths of the being, and interprets it as far as it can be conveyed with human words and terms. Thus far, the excerpt from the Christ Revelation.
1: Another witness for the beloved daughter of the kingdom of God was given by the Christ of God. In the great Christ Revelation, this is my word, Alpha and Omega. Christ turns to the people of the new era in the kingdom of peace of the Christ of God. My brothers and sisters in the new era, the struggle is over. The life out of God is born. You live in the new era solely with me, the Christ, and we live in God, our Father, without external religion and dogma. The life is the life out of God. The law of love links and unites us. These words, my words of the Christ, I gave at the turn of the age from the old, sinful world to the new era, at the beginning of the kingdom of peace of Jesus Christ. I repeat, so that it may be impressed upon you. The seraph of divine wisdom served me as instrument and took on the flesh for this and other tasks, in order to serve God, Father, and me, the Christ, as the handmaid of God. The life of this woman in earthly garment was one great privation. Despite much resistance, especially on the part of the church representatives of that time, and despite many a defeat through people who, though having given their yes to me, sought out the world again, she rose to the fight again and again, picked herself up anew, and fought against all adversity and opposition that was brought against her. Day and night, the darklings lurked around her in order to torment and thus silence her. However, the woman, the high spirit being in earthly garment, the handmaid of God, did not keep silent. After each fight, even though it exhausted her body, she picked herself up and continued to fight for justice, for the kingdom of God on earth, the kingdom of peace in which you now live. I repeat many things when it has to do with the co-bearer of divine wisdom in the earthly garment. You should carry her in your heart. For when you close your physical eyes, you will see a shining crystal before your spiritual eyes. It is the seraph of divine wisdom and the radiant garment of inner life. With you, she will continue to serve the eternal and the fine material spheres in order to bring all souls home to the Father's heart in me and through me, Christ, your divine brother.
2: And not least, Christ revealed in 1997 at a supper at the table of the Lord, in which he turned directly to his prophetess, O see, Verily, speaking in the vernacular of human beings, there is great sorrow in my spiritual body for my sister through whom I speak. But one thing is certain. Once the fall has been led back, you will regain what the Eternal One has breathed into you, the great, eternal all-love, which you will then pass on to the spirit children in the spiritual realm so that they may mature into what you have preserved for God. The immense sadness will then give way to the great joy and dynamism that characterizes a daughter of heaven. Dear fellow people worldwide, with these words of the Christ of God to his prophetess, the first part of our program ends with remarks from the book. The Immortal Seraph, the companion book in the Messianic Sophianic Age to the primordially cosmic work, the work of revelation of the Christ of God, this is my word, Alpha and Omega. We will be glad to have you with us again for the second part of this program. And until then, take our leave of you with the warm greetings in God.

At all times, there have been prophets. For over 40 years, God the Eternal has been again giving revelations through the mouth of a prophet. The God of Abraham, Isaac, and Jacob speaks through his prophetess in our time, Gabriele. His word is the word of the Comforter, whom Jesus of Nazareth promised 2,000 years ago and has now made come true as the Christ of God. In her autobiographical descriptions with the title A Woman's Life in Service of the Eternal, My Path as the Teaching Prophetess and Emissary of God at this turn of time, God's prophetess and emissary of peace, Gabriele, gives us a lively insight into her development as a human being and her calling to be the prophetess of God. Out of love for Him, God the Eternal, she, a sensitive, shy, and delicate woman, appeared before the people, also in the awareness that she would perhaps be mocked and scorned. And she had to bitterly experience what it means to be rejected, ostracized, and reviled because of the Word of God, first and foremost by the representatives of the major institutional churches and those servile to them. This is also why the autobiography written in 1997 was not published until recently, nearly 20 years later. In 1997, when Gabriele finished the manuscript, the campaign of the Church Inquisition against the word of the Christ of God and his prophetess and emissary, Gabriele, which had already lasted 20 years, was approaching a new high point. In this poisoned environment, the publication of Gabriele's autobiography was postponed, so that people would not have to again suffer for the sake of the truth, as has always been the case. Thus, the manuscript remained unpublished back then. 20 years have meanwhile gone by. Much has changed since that time, and Gabriele's writings from 1997 have been published in the book A Woman's Life in Service of the Eternal, My Path as the Teaching Prophetess and Emissary of God at this turn of time. Undeterred, despite all adversities and attacks, Gabriele continued to work in service of the Eternal for the work of the Christ of God. In the book, following Gabriele's autobiographical accounts, contemporary witnesses report on this. They give a brief insight into Gabriele's significant creative power and the superhuman achievement which Gabriele has accomplished and continues to accomplish to this day in her life as a woman for the kingdom of God, for her fellow human beings, for all souls, indeed for God's creation. The divine wisdom, Sophia, came in all generations to put into practice what the wisdom teaches. And so it is again, in this mighty time of radical change. The love and the wisdom created and create also the let there be that was announced, the New Jerusalem, the basis for the kingdom of peace of Jesus Christ. Order now this unique autobiographical and contemporary document, A Woman's Life in Service of the Eternal, My Path as the Teaching Prophetess and Emissary of God at this turn of time. As a high-quality hardbound edition of 203 pages under the telephone number 0049-9391-504-843, or online under gabriele-publishing-house.com, or write to Gabriele Publishing House, Max Braunstrasse 2, 97828, Altfeld in Germany.

0: Dear listeners, a warm welcome to our program series on the Sermon on the Mount of Jesus of Nazareth. The Sermon on the Mount, which Jesus of Nazareth brought to the people 2,000 years ago, is the path to God, the path back to our eternal homeland, and the key to a peaceable life, to true inner freedom, to brotherliness and justice. And surely our world today would look very different if the generations of past centuries had accepted this teaching and lived accordingly. 2,000 years ago, Christ, the Son of God, worked and taught as Jesus of Nazareth. Today, the Christ of God works and teaches through the emissary of the eternal kingdom, the prophetess of God, Gabriele. Through her, he reveals his teaching of love for God and neighbor in all facets and again calls us to heed the Sermon on the Mount. In this program series, we read excerpts from the Sermon on the Mount of Jesus of Nazareth as they have been passed down in a gospel text that was not included in the Bible and followed respectively by the explanations of the Christ of God through the prophetic word from the work of Revelation, "This is my word, Alpha and Omega, the Christ revelation, which true Christians the world over have come to know." Under the heading, "Follow me," we read in the text of the Gospel, "You should not think that I am come to destroy the law or the prophets. I am not come to destroy, but to fulfill. For verily I say to you, till heaven and earth pass away, not the smallest letter nor one dot will pass away from the law and the prophets until all that is fulfilled. But behold, one greater than Moses is here, and he will give you the higher law, even the perfect law, and you shall obey this law."
1: To this, Christ revealed the following in the prophetic word. "As Jesus of Nazareth, I taught parts from the perfect law, from the absolute law, to the men and women who followed me, and all those who listened to me. I also explained to them that the absolute law of love radiates into the law of sowing and reaping. For the Spirit is omnipresent and is also active in the law of sowing and reaping, the law of the fall. Through me, as Jesus of Nazareth, the incarnated Christ, and through all the true prophets of God that followed, the Eternal taught and admonished his children in the imperfect spheres that the law of the fall, the law of sowing and reaping, is constantly active. The one who does not stop and think it over and does not turn back in time will have to bear his causes as effects. The Eternal was and is making every effort, also in today's time, to lead his human children and all souls to his heart, to the law of eternal love before the harvest, the effects of the causes created by them, approaches them. The Eternal led and leads them to self-recognition through me, Christ. He gave and gives them the strength to clear up what they recognized and recognize as a sin and shortcoming."
0: The Christ of God revealed further. "In Jesus of Nazareth, the Christ, who I am, came to this earth, into this world, to teach the eternal law to the people as the Son of Man, and to live it as an example, so that the people recognize the path to the eternal Father and fulfill his law, and thus again enter the eternal homes that he keeps ready for all his children. The people who followed me during my lifetime on earth and actualized the eternal laws were my true followers. In the generations that followed, there existed a Christianity and a sham Christianity. The true followers who freely followed me, the Christ, by keeping the laws of the Sermon on the Mount, and the sham Christians who just talked about me, the Christ, and yet acted against the laws. In addition, there was the so-called coerced following of Christ. This emerged from the forced Christianization of the masses carried out by the churches. Recognize, there is no coercion in the eternal law. God, the Eternal, has given all his children free will. The one who freely decides has, with his free decision, the strength for what characterizes a genuine Christianity: equality, freedom, unity, brotherliness, and justice. All coercion originates from the law of sowing and reaping, also called the law of the fall. It is offered to human beings to freely choose their spiritual path. I, Christ, offered and offer the path to the heart of God, but I force no human being to walk it. The one who forces his neighbor lives himself under the coercion of the fall law and personifies the fall thought. Several so-called Christian denominations force their believers to baptism by water. Even the little children, whose free will is not yet developed and who, therefore, cannot yet decide for themselves, are, through baptism by water, forced into the membership of a church and thereby induced to participate in its other rituals. This is an infringement of the individual's free will and a forced Christianization, so to speak. These are the procedures in the fall law. People who do not freely accept and receive me, Christ, out of the deepest inner conviction, often have great difficulties in correctly understanding and accepting the Ten Commandments, excerpts from the eternal law, because these have been pushed into the background through many externalizations, dogmatic forms, rites, customs, and cults. In the denominations, these externalizations became the main focus, yet they have nothing in common with inner Christianity, the inner religion, but originated in part directly from the times of polytheism and idolatry, and thereby from the region of the fall plains. Only once people freely break away from the dogmas and rigid forms that have been forced upon them from rites and cults, as well as from their own concepts of God, can they gradually be guided into their inner being, into their true being. There, in their inner being, they then find themselves as true beings in God and as inhabitants of the kingdom of God, which is within, in every person. This inner life is the true religion, the inner religion.
1: Christ continued in the prophetic word, "Recognize the eternal, all-embracing, universal law, the law of the heavens, is irrevocable. It is the law of all pure being. The law of sowing and reaping emerged through the fall and can be dissolved only through the actualization of the eternal laws. However, it cannot be evaded. The law of sowing and reaping remains active in each soul until the sins are recognized, cleared up, atoned for, and surrendered to me, the Christ of God. The fall law in the soul is then abolished. The soul is then freed, for the most part, from its impurity. It becomes again the pure being in God that lives the absolute law, since it strives again towards the absolute, supreme law of love and of life. The law of sowing and reaping is valid until all that is unlawful is settled and transformed into positive energy, and every being again lives in God, out of which it came forth. To the same degree in which all beings from God have again been received into the heart of God, into the absolute law, so will all purification planes, all part material and material planes, including the earth, transform into cosmic energy and again vibrate in the absolute law. The fall law is then abolished, and God's love is consciously and all-prevailingly in all being, in every being. Christ revealed more to the following statement. Not one dot will be removed from the eternal law which the true prophets brought before and after me, and which I, as Jesus of Nazareth, lived as an example. He speaks. When it says, not the smallest letter, then it is referring to a single aspect of the eternal truth, not the letter and the word of human beings as such. Human words are often only symbols that conceal what is deep within. Only when the person is able to feel into the language of symbols does he recognize the truth and the meaning of life, which lies deeply hidden in human words. The higher law is the step into the perfect law. This is taught to the mostly pure beings that come from the earth and from the soul realms in the preparation planes, which are before the gate of heaven. The higher law is the last level of instruction before the gate of heaven. It shows the mostly pure beings how the lawful radiation is reactivated in the spirit body so that it can be applied in infinity.
0: Christ continued, as Jesus of Nazareth, I taught parts of the perfect law, the absolute law. The whole truth still had to remain concealed from the people back then because they were still too attached to the belief in gods and oriented to the various religious persuasions of that time. For this reason, I spoke in the following sense. When the time has come, I, the Spirit of Truth, will lead you into all truth. On the hill of Golgotha, this means the place of the skulls, I was crucified by the Romans because the people did not accept and receive me as the Messiah. Although I preached, taught, healed, and gave many signs of my deity up and down the valley of the Jordan, the stubborn people remained submissive to the ministers of the temple, thus becoming partly responsible for the death of Jesus of Nazareth. With the analogous words, it is finished, the spark of redemption entered all burdened and fallen souls. Thus I became and I am the Redeemer of all human beings and souls. Christ continues speaking through the prophetess of the eternal kingdom, Gabriele. As the Christ of God, I was active and continue to act. In all generations up to the present time, I gave and give my revelations through the true instruments of God, through people whose souls are for the most part purified. During this mighty turn of time, in which the era of light draws ever closer to humankind, I teach the eternal law in all its facets, and ever more people walk the path within to the love of God. Now the time is come, which I announced as Jesus of Nazareth. Today you are not yet able to bear it, that is, to grasp it. Yet when the Spirit of truth comes, he will lead you into all truth. Now, in spirit, I am among my own, the faithful pilgrims to the eternal being, to the consciousness of my Father. I teach them the absolute, eternal law, so that also those who will live in the kingdom of peace may fulfill it and live thereby in me and I through them. My words are life, the eternal law. They are preserved in the pilgrims to the eternal life and in many written records as well, as it is with this book, for the kingdom of peace of Jesus Christ. Recognize that only the eternal law of love makes people free, not the law of sowing and reaping. This brings them only suffering, illness, misery, and infirmity.
1: We now come to another statement from the Sermon on the Mount of Jesus of Nazareth, as it has been passed down in the Gospel of Jesus. The heading is, "Keep the commandments, only then teach." Jesus of Nazareth said, "The one who breaks one of these commandments which he gives and teaches the people to do the same will be called the least in the kingdom of heaven. But the one who keeps and teaches them, the same will be called great in the kingdom of heaven." Christ revealed the following about this. The Ten Commandments that God gave to his human children through Moses are excerpts from the eternal law of life and of love. The one who violates these commandments, who only teaches them to his fellow people but does not keep them himself, is a false teacher. He sins against the Holy Spirit. This is the greatest sin. This counterfeiter uses the love of God, the law of life, for his own purpose. Thereby, he misuses the eternal law. Every misuse is robbery, and every robber is a hunted and hounded person who sooner or later is caught and convicted by his own deeds, by his own causes. For God is a just God. Everything will be revealed through him, the good as well as the less good and the evil. However, the one who keeps the law of love and of life, that is, who fulfills it in his daily life and teaches people what he himself has actualized, is a true spiritual teacher. He offers the bread of the heavens to the people and will thus satisfy many. The one who gives out of his own fulfillment is filled by divine wisdom and strength, and when the time has come, will shine like a star in heaven. For the God-filled person draws from the stream of salvation and selflessly gives to those who hunger and thirst for righteousness. Recognize, through such righteous men and women, the eternal law of love and of life comes into this world. And so, the one who keeps and teaches the eternal law will be called great in the kingdom of heaven. This means that he will harvest a rich reward in heaven.
0: The following teaching statement of the Sermon on the Mount has the heading, Live according to your recognition. It says, Verily, those who believe and obey will save their souls, and those who do not obey will lose them. For I say to you, if your righteousness is not greater than that of the scribes and Pharisees, you will not enter the kingdom of heaven. Christ explains, corrects, and deepens the word. The statement, those who believe and obey will save their souls, and those who do not obey will lose them, means that the one who believes and follows the laws of God will deliver his soul from the

sells his soul to the darkness. Thereby, he covers the light of his soul, his true life. This person then lives in sin and his soul in the slumber of this world. The law of incarnation, the wheel of reincarnation, which draws the soul into incarnation, will still be in effect for some time, so that the incarnated soul may recognize that it is not of this world, but is in the earthly garment to discard what is human and to uncover what is divine, its true eternal life. Not all who know the written characters interpret them solely according to the letter, but according to the meaning. For this reason, it should be, if your righteousness is not greater than that of the many scribes who pretend to be righteous and teach my law, but do not keep it themselves, you will not enter the kingdom of heaven. Therefore, do not tie yourself to the opinions and views of people. Actualize what you have recognized from the law of life. Then you will recognize the further steps to the higher spiritual principles. Recognize that the justice of God is the love and wisdom of God. The one who does not bring them to unfoldment in himself does not radiate them. He neither perceives the depth of eternal being nor fathoms his true life. His earthly life is in a state of vegetation. Vegetating, he passes by the true life. On this side of life, as well as in the beyond, he is the spiritually dead one. Neither in this earthly existence nor in the life beyond does he have the right orientation, because he did not live according to the laws of life. He is not wise, but only passes on the knowledge he has stored. Thus, he becomes an adherent of sin and finally a sinner. He acts against the eternal law and in this way falls deeper and deeper into the law of sowing and reaping. Dear listeners, the Christ of God advises us, do not bind yourselves to the opinions and views of people. He wants us to fulfill the law of life, the love for God and neighbor, step by step, thus walking the path to the heart of God, the path to God in us. His call holds true today as it did 2,000 years ago. Follow me. We take our leave of you for today. We will be glad to have you tuned in for the next reading. Until then, we wish you a good time and many good experiences with the Sermon on the Mount of Jesus of Nazareth. Goodbye and greetings in God.

A dog looks at you expectantly. A cat withdraws and hides. What's going on in the animals? In the book, You the Animal, You the Human Being, which has higher values, you learn what influence our feelings and thoughts have on animals and how we can communicate with them. Read, for instance, how the animal scent a person's thought pictures and how we can convey to them in pictures what we are planning, for instance, when a trip to the veterinarian is intended. All animals are children of creation and live in God, the loving Creator Spirit. How do we treat them? In this book, a revelation from the eternal kingdom given through the prophetess of God, Gabriele, we learn people of the new era will live with the

animals, plants, and minerals. They will understand one another because they speak one language, the language of selfless love. A unique book which teaches us to respect all life, to refine ourselves, and to find a new way of dealing with animals. You the Animal, You the Human Being, which has higher values? Available from Gabriela Publishing House, The Word. 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

0: Welcome, dear listeners, to another episode of the series, The True School is Life. Today on the topic, everyone is the architect of his own happiness. The fact that the school called life always presents us with new tasks has certainly been experienced many times by each one of us. And the one who helps us to master this school on earth is Christ, who is in us with his strength and who wants us to find true freedom and inner happiness in our lives. Well, what is happiness? Everyone strives for it. But how can we achieve it? In one of the countless teaching hours from the divine wisdom, Gabriele, the prophetess and emissary of God, gave us help upon help from the treasure of her experience and her opened consciousness in order to draw closer to true happiness, and we would like to read some excerpts from it. Starting from the statement, every human being wants to be happy, Gabriele asked the question, are young people happy? Are they satisfied? Is what people call happiness lasting? Are middle-aged people happy from within and one with life? Are elderly people happy? Are their days filled with the sun of life? Are they content, and do they rest in themselves?
1: According to Gabriele, to be able to think about these questions can be a gain for our life. And Gabriele continued, most people paint a sad picture of their life. Why is that so? Very many people lack their own spiritual life substance. But this neither falls into our lap, nor can one of our neighbors give it to us, even if we often stubbornly expect or even demand it of them. The substance of life arises solely from our own inner being. It comes from the inner life that the individual awakens and builds up more and more by becoming active in the step-by-step fulfillment of God's commandments and the teachings of Jesus of Nazareth. From this comes the true gain in life, a raised feeling of life, of inner cheerfulness, of security, which fulfills us and makes us happy, which motivates us to action and to the right deed, and which radiates into everything we think, speak, and do. This is active, giving life in the spirit of the Christ of God, which makes us rich, joyful, and free in our hearts. Life is the flowing and working of divine energy. Therefore, life is active and creative. Life is giving and leads to unity. Those who close themselves off from this stream of life through their ego-centered, externalized thinking and striving are impoverished in their hearts and poor in energy. All the more do these people wish for happiness, which, as they think, should come to them from without. And Gabriele explains further, many people understand happiness or being happy as the external accommodation of others. However, this idea is merely a human view of happiness or of being happy, a projection of wishful content, happiness through the human energies of others. If such an exchange of human energies occurs, it is just a brief flight of fancy, a flare-up, energetically equivalent to a short circuit.
0: Many, very many people are content with these short circuits. Their antennas are constantly directed outward in an effort to receive energy from there, from fellow human beings, energy in the form of attention, solace, confirmation, encouragement, praise, affection, and ultimately love.
2: They can't be brightened up with anything, with absolutely nothing. The motto of their subconscious is, there is nothing that can make me happy. They remain permanently unhappy because they are convinced that others must fill out their existence. They let themselves go and over time become comfortable in their sordid thoughts. The consequence of this is that they also embody the quality of their thoughts externally. Since they lack mental and physical energy, the horizon of their awareness becomes ever narrower. They become lethargic and stereotypically revolve around their own concerns. Those who do not recognize and come to terms with their passive attitude remain dependent, self-centered, unstable people who are lacking in energy. Their subconscious echolocation constantly targets and scans their surroundings to see if they can tap, flatter, or wrest some energy from one or another of their fellow human beings.
1: Gabriele explained more about people with such a passive, basic attitude. The indifference and lethargy toward themselves and their fellow human beings, ultimately their low energy level, lead to a hefty disparagement of their neighbors. A characteristic feature of the lethargic is that they permanently criticize others, how they should do things better, that they are unqualified in this and that point of view or matter, that they are too narrow-minded, and other such things. These people know everything better. If they are asked why they don't do things better, there is a torrent of accusations as to why these impossible people, these conceited, self-important big shots, actually allow themselves to ask such questions, etc. The last sentence of this campaign of reproaches then goes something like this. Do you maybe think you are better than the others? Why don't you do it better? The know-it-all now has something to talk about again. Both among his peers and at work, the so-called smart aleck is discussed. One looks for and finds this and that, whatever one can find fault with, and pins on oneself the badge of rebuff that reads, I sure gave it back to him good and proper. It continues in this ego jargon day after day. This is the doctrine and pride of the so-called Christian Western world. Pay everybody right back in kind and pillory them. Then you show strength. Jesus, the Christ, taught us something completely different. He exemplified to us the respect for our neighbor, to show them goodwill and understanding, and to keep peace with them. Jesus, the Christ, spoke of active faith, of the energy in his spirit. Whoever hears these words of mine and acts on them is like a wise one who built their house on a rock.
0: Gabriele continued, anyone who wants to get out of the general disaster of not knowing or the personal dilemma of personal illusory prosperity must learn to change their thinking. The forces that bring help, solution, salvation, health, and gain in life are anchored neither in the state, nor in the church institutions, nor in science and economy, but they are in each and every one of us. They become effective when we change our way of thinking, speaking, and doing, that is, our behavior, by becoming aware of the true Christian values that we received from God through Moses in the Ten Commandments and from Christ in his Sermon on the Mount. These are our guides to a fulfilled, peaceful, free, more and more sun-drenched from within, and thus happy life. Whatever politicians, scientists, and economists may promise us will be of no use in our time. The unknowing masses lean on the unknowing worldly teachers, so that it can be said, "The blind lead the blind, and both fall into the pit." Gabriele explained more, telling us how we can begin so that we find our way to a fulfilled, peaceful life. She said, "Each of us is the architect of their own fortune. We don't have to wait. We don't have to depend on whether the other person means well with us, whether the employer will continue to give us work, whether the surgeon will place the knife precisely on our body and properly cut out the diseased organ, whether the life partner will love us despite adverse circumstances, whether we will continue to be an unlucky person, and much more. We ourselves have it in our hands to nourish our being on the ascendant and experience again in life. We don't need to wait until people are well disposed toward us. Start today and now to change your thinking, and from now on, you begin to become another person."
2: Gabriele gave us many, many tips on how we can become new people, independent and free. Tips that we can start with right away. Gabriele said, "Thinking about the following principles brings the first gain. Thought and action that is willed by God makes others happy and strong of hope. At the same time, happiness and the light of hope return strengthened to your heart."
1: Another principle is, remain in the awareness that you should do to others as you would have them do to you.
0: Or, never wait for outside help. As far as you can, help yourself. Leave everything else to God. If you help others to help themselves, you will be helped by the spirit of love that is in you.
2: Do not expect others to make sacrifices to make you happy. If you do, you are, as it were, inviting unhappiness. This is not a gain in life, but an immediate dismissal of life, because life contains all that is beautiful and good. It can make you valuable to others. Therein lies the gain of life.
1: Make each minute of your day spiritually fruitful, and you will experience a time that is rich in blessings.
0: Another principle: do not harm any being, neither human nor animal, plant or stone. Endeavor to increase the well-being of all people, beings, and life forms. In this way, you will increase your inner happiness and the communication to the all-being, because in the long run, only that serves us that serves all beings.
2: Those who give their best each day, oriented to the fullness that is God in them, without expecting thanks and recognition, will very soon learn and experience that they are giving from the fullness that knows no limits.
1: Realize again and again, anew, that whatever we persistently think, both positively and negatively, is what we become. That is then carried out in us and in our environment.
0: Move great thoughts in yourself, because you are greater than you think.
2: Stay with your rules for life. Stay with yourself. Stop waging a battle against your neighbor. That is lost life force.
1: Be alert toward yourself. This is the chance to quickly change yourself toward the positive.
0: Reconcile with your neighbor. Do good.
2: Cultivate God-willed thoughts. Be willing to help and be understanding.
1: Learn to belong to yourself. Become one in and with yourself. Then you will also make and keep peace with your fellow human beings.
0: Again and again, collect your positive thoughts and direct them toward the powers of the Christ of God in you. Actualize His teachings. Then you will gain the strength to successfully fight every weakness, and you will be the victor.
2: Gabriele continues, become aware daily that your inner being is a cosmic being. The powers in you are the kingdom of God. They serve all things and all people. For this reason, think about the true welfare of all human beings, all beings, all being. That is the common good.
1: Gabriele gave another principle. Only those who have become spiritual heroes are truly forbearing. Their soul is above the all-too-humanness in this world. Those who have attained heroism and forbearance with Christ will never consciously harm a human being or an animal or a plant, nor will they betray their fellow human beings.
2: Anyone who has become empty of every all-too-human quality will be full of light. But the one who is divided between one time God, then again the world, joins the darkness. Jesus said, either for or against me.
0: And Gabriele encouraged us. The application of these rules for life strengthens our faith, consolidates our trust in Christ, and increasingly establishes the connection with Him, who is the power, the light, and the true life in us. Dear listeners, we are at the end of a powerful teaching hour, rich in content, and we are free. God, our Father, created us as free beings, as His sons and daughters. Thus, the countless teachings from divine wisdom are also an offer that we can accept and try out if we want to. During this teaching hour, Gabriele has given many hints and also specific rules for life that help us to attain contentment and inner happiness. Which one appealed to us the most? As we heard, everyone is the architect of his own fortune. If we want, we can start with this sentence, with this principle, and step by step become the reformer of our lives. For today, we take our leave of you until the next time when it is again. The true school is life. Goodbye and greetings in God.

At all times, there have been prophets. For over 40 years, God the Eternal has been again giving revelations through the mouth of a prophet. The God of Abraham, Isaac, and Jacob speaks through his prophetess in our time, Gabriele. His word is the word of the Comforter, whom Jesus of Nazareth promised 2,000 years ago and has now made come true as the Christ of God. In her autobiographical descriptions with the title A Woman's Life in Service of the Eternal, My Path as the Teaching Prophetess and Emissary of God at this turn of time, God's prophetess and emissary of peace, Gabriele, gives us a lively insight into her development as a human being and her calling to be the prophetess of God. Out of love for Him, God the Eternal, she, a sensitive, shy, and delicate woman, appeared before the people, also in the awareness that she would perhaps be mocked and scorned. And she had to bitterly experience what it means to be rejected, ostracized, and reviled because of the Word of God, first and foremost by the representatives of the major institutional churches and those servile to them. This is also why the autobiography written in 1997 was not published until recently, nearly 20 years later. In 1997, when Gabriele finished the manuscript, the campaign of the Church Inquisition against the word of the Christ of God and his prophetess and emissary, Gabriele, which had already lasted 20 years, was approaching a new high point. In this poisoned environment, the publication of Gabriele's autobiography was postponed, so that people would not have to again suffer for the sake of the truth, as has always been the case. Thus, the manuscript remained unpublished back then. 20 years have meanwhile gone by. Much has changed since that time, and Gabriele's writings from 1997 have been published in the book A Woman's Life in Service of the Eternal, My Path as the Teaching Prophetess and Emissary of God at this turn of time. Undeterred, despite all adversities and attacks, Gabriele continued to work in service of the Eternal for the work of the Christ of God. In the book, following Gabriele's autobiographical accounts, contemporary witnesses report on this. They give a brief insight into Gabriele's significant creative power and the superhuman achievement which Gabriele has accomplished and continues to accomplish to this day in her life as a woman for the kingdom of God, for her fellow human beings, for all souls, indeed for God's creation. The divine wisdom, Sophia, came in all generations to put into practice what the wisdom teaches. And so it is again, in this mighty time of radical change. The love and the wisdom created and create also the let there be that was announced, the New Jerusalem, the basis for the kingdom of peace of Jesus Christ. Order now this unique autobiographical and contemporary document, A Woman's Life in Service of the Eternal, My Path as the Teaching Prophetess and Emissary of God at this turn of time, as a high-quality hardbound edition of 203 pages under the telephone number 0049-9391-504-843, or online under gabriele-publishing-house.com, or write to Gabriele Publishing House, Max Braunstrasse 2, 97828, Altfeld in Germany.

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I'm Mannequin. 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And imps are nature beings. 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So there's lots and lots to tell. Now, let's see what kind of a story we've brought along for you today.

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1: Ein Ballon.
0: And surely one or more birds.
1: Oder mehrere Vögel.
0: 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Houses, people, bike riders, or a big tree. Many trees, but perhaps also a dog.
1: Einen Hund.
0: A cat. 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But when you look at the ground, what do you see? Yes, your feet. But what else? Stones, earth, grass, or a piece of wood? Or hey, something's moving there. A beetle? No, it's smaller. An ant. An ant, dear children, and today we want to hear something about ants. Ants are very small animals, and every one of you knows them. They are everywhere in the world, whether they're underway on the street, on the sidewalk, or in the woods and fields. And they are extremely useful, industrious animals. They carry to their big underground house everything that they can find in the way of dead animals, for example, wasps or moths and butterflies, and much more. And do you know how it sounds in an ant house? You have to know that every ant is important because they contribute to an ecological balance on the earth. Ants are one big family. They build cities, which means that they have countless underground passageways and various rooms. All the ants help together, and each one has its special task in the life of the big community. The house of the ants that live in the woods is partly above ground. Dear child, certainly, you have already seen such a big ant house, an ant hill, as it's called. When you stand in front of such a big ant hill, never have destructive thoughts, because this ant hill was made with great effort and skill. Ants can't see like we do. They feel more. They have little feelers on their head. With these, they feel their way forward, always following the smell, because only in this way can they tell whether they are now meeting an ant from their family or one from another family. The head of the ant family, also known as an ant colony, is the queen. She's much bigger than the others. Her only job is to lay eggs. Ant eggs are very small, but therefore the ant queen can lay lots and lots of them. The industrious ants are called workers. They're always working. Whether they're looking after the brood, fetching food, or whether they're cleaning and making more passageways and rooms, nothing is ever too much for an ant. Now we come to a nice story. But before that, I think I'll just play the flute a bit.

0: Two watchmen stand at the entrance to an anthill. Every ant can leave the house with no problem. Only when they come back, they have to know the password of the city. The password of this city is industrious ants work hard. The workers were again busily underway today. Again and again you hear, industrious ants work hard. The task of the watchman is to pay good attention so that no foreign ant sneaks in, goes in the nursery and steals the ants that have not yet hatched or have just hatched. Right behind the nurseries are the food larders. During the brooding time and before winter, they are filled to the brim, because it's only in winter that ants have a time of rest. In spring, in summer and in autumn, they are diligently going about their work. One day, something happened. It was during the brooding time, and the queen was known for always laying really a lot of eggs. A foreign ant snuck into the anthill. It came to spy. Rosalind, that was her name, soon saw how difficult it would be to get into the anthill. She said to herself, "We should try it on a quiet place from outside, because otherwise the watchman will recognize that we don't belong to their colony." The Aunt Rosalind would have preferred to leave without having accomplished anything. But she thought of the state of emergency her colony was in. The queen of her colony was very sick and couldn't lay any more eggs. The doctor had recommended that they mix foreign eggs with an ant milk into a kind of porridge, and that would make their queen healthy again. Rosalind checked out the possibilities for a predatory break-in. Finally, she set off home. Arriving there, she reported what she had found out. Together, they discussed how they should proceed.
1: "The best thing is that we go under the whole thing at the flattest end of the hill and then slip in there."
0: The next day, they all crept to an anthill that they planned to rob. Several ants dug their way inside. The others kept guard, so that no watchman would discover them. It didn't take long, and see there, several foreign ants were already way inside the hill. But it didn't work out, because the nurseries were strongly guarded. Right away, a watchman came and asked, "What are you doing here? What are you looking for here, you robbers?" And then the ants started to cry, and they stammered that they had wanted to steal eggs because their queen couldn't lay any eggs. They complained that their colony would die out if no new ants were born. The other ants could understand this and were compassionate on them. "But if that's your whole problem, then come with us into the medicine room. We'll give you natural medicine so that your queen can lay eggs again." The foreign ants went through the anthill with their rightful inhabitants and into the medicine room. There was a little kettle with medicine made out of good herbs. They filled up 5 little bottles with it. The foreign ants had a heavy load to take home. Before they left the anthill, they apologized many times to the helpful ants and swore that they would never steal again, even for a well-meant purpose. Ants also have their morals. For them, too, it's not allowed that someone can simply take what does not belong to him. It's better to talk about the problem and to ask if perhaps someone can help. It's very important to always be honest and open, because the Creator God in heaven would also have been sad if the foreign ants had acted differently than what served the common good. And so everything turned out well. The medicine really helped too. Weeks later, Rosalind and her fellow aunts had so much to do that when evening came, every one of them fell exhausted into their little aunt bed. Dear children, that was the story of the big family of ants. And children, today we have learned a lot about the life of ants, and now we also understand better why it's good and important that each one of them be respected. Everything, as small as it may seem, everything that lives wants to be respected. And now, to conclude, I'll play a little music for you.

So, that was it for today. I'll be glad to have you with us again next time. I'm Mannequin, the Story Imp.

0: Dear listeners, we greet you very warmly from the tent of God among the people for all the nations of this earth. The Ark of the Covenant of the Free Spirit, the shelter of the eternal Word of God in its pure and unadulterated form, is located in the tent of God. Over the millennia, the truth, which is contained in the eternal Word of God, was given through all the prophets of God, from Abraham until Gabriele in our time, through whom the kingdom of God reveals the eternal word of the all-one God. Today, we would like to continue reading from the book entitled God Heals by Gabriele, the teaching prophetess and emissary of God in our time. In our last reading, Gabriele explained to us that if we want to address the consciousness of an organ, we can strengthen the effectiveness of our positive thought vibrations by placing our right hand on the area of the organ. She explained that since the human being is an energy body, it receives and emits energy. Therefore, we can place our right palm on the respective part of the body and use the left hand as an antenna, and thus the cosmic energy will flow through us much faster. Let us now continue to read in this book, God Heals. By addressing the organs as just described, one must constantly bear in mind that our thoughts and words of preparation are not directed to the physical organ itself, but to its consciousness, to the spirit, which is active in every cell and guides the function of the organ. While doing this, the words that we repeat must be spoken clearly and strongly. This presupposes a deep trust in the eternal, so that our feelings are in accord with our thoughts and words. Therefore, we have to be thoroughly permeated by what we think and say. That is the faith and trust in God, the healing power in us. When we thank our body or an organ, we have to know that we are not directly thanking the organ, the body, but again, the spirit, which is active in every cell, in every organ, in the entire organism. The spirit, which is the actual life, the life of both soul and body.
1: Gabriele explains, we should not think that the repetition of positive feelings, thoughts, and words is superfluous, because the consciousness of the cells understands when we address it. We have to realize that it is not the thoughts as such that are effective, but the vibrations behind the thoughts and words. It is the affirmation of the faith and trust that we express in thoughts and words. If the person seeking healing merely recites the words but feels doubtful inside, the cell consciousness and cell system will absorb only the vibrations of doubt, that is, what is vibrating behind the words, our feelings and sensations, whether of confidence and hope or of doubt and mistrust. We will not attain healing through doubt and mistrust. Quite the contrary. We can make our body even more ill, that is, transform it down with vibrations of doubt and bring it into a field of vibration that is receptive to the germs that vibrate in this frequency range. At this point, Gabriele continues, let it be stressed again and again that thoughts are mighty forces. Few people know what tremendous power concentrated thoughts have on people. Both positive and negative thoughts gain power over us the more often we think the same and similar thoughts. Through them, we create a powerful thought complex, which stays near us like a satellite. If we think just one thought that is on the same vibratory level as this thought complex, the complex will begin to work more intensely and influence us. Thus, we are what we think. Our soul is imprinted and our body marked with it. Negative thoughts exist as thought complexes in the atmosphere and around us. The negative thoughts that we have projected into the ether are also present as a correspondence in us. Thus, for example, with one thought that reaches us from without, we can establish communication between our correspondences and the realm of thoughts in which the same or similar things are vibrating. So we have to be on the alert and constantly monitor ourselves. What am I thinking, feeling, and saying? That is what comes toward me.
0: Gabriele explains further. We can also apply the positive forces of healing and life in our family. We can send positive thought waves to our neighbor, to a member of the family, and via their soul, prepare the body to receive the healing waves of the spirit. If our neighbor is open and attunes to them, the positive forces take effect more quickly, because the one to whom these forces were thought or spoken is receptive. The spiritual power, the healing power, which we ask for in this process, is the inner physician and healer. It is the power of Christ working in us. It can unfold in our body and dissolve the shadows present there. The power of Christ can become effective only if we submit our healing thoughts entirely to it. We should be filled with love for Him who knows only health, who is far from all illness and affliction. We should banish the concept of being ill from our thoughts and from our vocabulary. Then the spiritual healing waves will fulfill our requests. These healing waves bring our soul and organism into a higher vibration, in which the healing for our soul can then take place through the inner physician and healer. If it is good for the soul, then via the soul, healing will also take place in our body. However, the inner physician and healer, Christ, whom we address, is the healer of our soul. If the soul is whole, then it also transmits the healing, positive forces to our organism. So that the Spirit of Christ can be increasingly effective in us, we have to first strive to live in harmony in our daily life. In the stillness, strength, the healing of our soul and body is fulfilled. This is why we have to first become still, so that the healing waves can become effective. If we have to struggle for inner calmness, we should not pace up and down the room, nor clench our fists and grind our teeth. We should provide our mind with quiet thoughts. The body reacts immediately to the way we move, and to the thoughts that are dominating our human spirit at the moment.
1: We continue reading in the book, God Heals. The reverse is also true. We can calm our human spirit if we first calm the body by thinking harmonious, positive thoughts into ourselves, or by speaking positive, harmonious words into our inner being. A certain body posture can also support a corresponding frame of mind. If we are nervous, we should sit in an upright position, place the backs of both hands on our lap close to our body, breathe consciously and calmly, and slowly and quietly speak into our inner being. These little exercises are conducive to calming and preparing the body. Only once we feel, think, and move calmly and harmoniously can the healing power be effective on and in us. Let us imagine our mind to be the surface of a lake, whipped up by a furious storm. Let us then imagine how the wind suddenly abates and the waves subside until the lake is calm and smooth like a mirror. In such a way, by using such thought associations, we can also soothe our mind. Tension and inner unrest dissolve. We have to pay special attention to the consciousness of our nerves. This tree of life in a person is decisive for health or illness. If we are nervous, either our nerves are overtaxed or an earlier cause exists which may also be karmic in nature. With nervous tension or restlessness, despite our healing feelings and thoughts, the power of Christ cannot be brought to flow more strongly, since it can stream into our bodies only through a relaxed nerve consciousness. Therefore, every kind of tension is bad, no matter where it comes from, whether with wrong thoughts or with stress. If our nervous system is in disharmony, it is not possible for the eternal, harmonious, and harmonizing power to bestow help, relief, and healing on us, according to the divine will. If a person now wants to turn to the powers of the Spirit and give them predominance in his life, it is important to know that this cannot take place overnight. Neither the soul nor the person can free themselves of old, deeply rooted and imprinted conceptions and habits in a short time.
0: Gabriele writes, many a one who is just starting to include the inner cosmic powers in their life will ask, why do we need doctors if the power for absolute health is in us? In our time, doctors are necessary for most of our fellow people because not everyone can change from one day to the next and develop such a living faith that, as Jesus said, can move mountains. In connection with healing, this means that one is able to develop such powers to the extent that the healing powers of Christ are able to absorb every indisposition from one day to the next. The decisive factor is the state of consciousness of the individual. As long as we continue to identify with our bodies, thus affirming our afflictions, we will either keep them or create new ones. However, if we become aware of our filiation to God, we realize that we are no longer subject to every temporal act of fate. God is absolute. He is perfect and created only perfect beings, that is, perfect children. Therefore, if we are ill, if we suffer hardships and blows of fate, it is not God who is the perpetrator of this evil. We ourselves caused them through our wrong, negative behavior in our feelings, in our thinking, speaking, and acting. If we want to develop a living faith, a faith that penetrates us completely, we should be free from severe pain. We should consult a physician who helps us to strengthen our faith in the inner power, in Christ, and who also helps us to develop positive thoughts. Once our nervous system has been brought into harmony through the proper medication, particularly natural healing means, once our pain has become bearable and our body more vital, we can begin to develop the positive powers and strengthen our faith and trust in Christ. Therefore, when the doctor helps us from without, and our person links with Christ and develops the positive powers so that the positive powers flow from within, then what is lawful can take place in us. The patient no longer works against the physician by asking himself anxiously whether the doctor can help him, whether the medication will help, and whether he will at all heal. Doctor and patient work together to attain health and the stability of the body.
1: Gabriele continues, if the patient is in a positive frame of mind, he will also give the medications the corresponding healing effect, thus opening himself for the positive powers. If we are mostly in accord with the cosmic powers, health is the result. But what can be done when sooner or later another soul burden has to flow out? When a person becomes ill because he violated the laws of God in an earlier life, and the cause comes into effect only now? Where does one find an experienced physician who is able to combine medical and spiritual therapy? We should always first turn to him who knows all things, even, for example, when we must decide whether to go to a doctor or a hospital. The one who prays earnestly and goes into meditation again and again, in order to become still to obtain guidance, will also receive. Thus, helpful thoughts can come to us, particularly during times of stillness, prayer, or meditation, and show us the next step. In this way, often deciding the course of the illness. If we would make use of them, how much help they could be for us. As soon as they feel unwell, many a person consults a doctor to find out whether the heart, stomach, lungs, or some other organ is in order. This shows that the person is not at all able to activate the healing powers that lie dormant in him. The fear of possibly falling ill is what causes many people to fall ill. If the patient now hears from the physician that his lungs or his liver are not in order, he begins to worry about it. The result is that the condition of the lungs or the liver gets even worse because the vibration of these cell systems is transformed down through wrong thinking, worry, and fear. The life of our thoughts, the consciousness of the person, has an enormous influence on the organism. The one who seeks medical advice and treatment should first prepare himself spiritually in prayer and in meditation. But it would be foolish to go to a physician only to worry about parts of the body which may possibly be weak. Many good doctors know about the power of thoughts. They know that in many cases patients start to wilt away as soon as they are told what illness they have. Even the bravest person usually loses courage when he learns that he has cancer. For this reason, the doctor should be very careful in stating his diagnosis and should try to awaken hope in the person. Not only hope that his medicines and medical equipment will be effective, but hope in the strength that is in the person, hope on the self-healing system in every human body.
0: Gabriele explains to us, if we have enough trust in God, we do not need to know the name of the illness. Often the anxiety in us is intensified when we know the details of our physical ailments. Agitation and worry, however, worsen our condition. Such specified fears bind us to the illness. The one who manages to entrust himself to the hands of God and to a good physician or naturopath without necessarily knowing the name of his illness gives the greatest blessing to his soul. Dear listeners, we have come to the end of our reading for today from the book God Heals, written by Gabriele, the prophetess and emissary of God in our time. It is a very special book for all of us, with many suggestions and advice for our everyday life, for a life of health with God. If you would like to, tune in again for the next reading from the Tent of God Among the People for all the nations of this earth. Until then, greetings in God.

The church doctrine of eternal damnation is a mockery of God. Jesus of Nazareth did not teach this. He brought the message of God's unending love, of the one eternal Father for all his children. And he, the Christ of God, also teaches again today through the mouth of a prophet that no soul is lost. Read, this is my word, Alpha and Omega, the great Christ revelation given through Gabriele, the prophetess and emissary of God in our time. Order under the telephone number 0049-9391-504-843 or online at gabriele-publishing-house.com.

0: Aus dem Büchlein Zuversicht lesen wir Folgendes.
1: From the book Assurance, we read the following. Bundle your positive thoughts together ever anew and orient them to the power of the Christ of God in you.
0: Viele Menschen, und es werden immer mehr.
1: Many people, and it's becoming ever more, have lost their faith in a higher power, which we people in the Western world call God, or Christ, or the Christ of God.
0: Warum kommt man zunehmend davon ab?
1: Why do people increasingly stop believing in a higher power, in a law of life, which wants to support and help us? Even though it has been known for a long time that every person is the architect of his fate, nevertheless, more and more people turn away from the fulfillment of the positive, all-prevailing laws of love for God and neighbor. For example, every one of us knows about the Ten Commandments of God, given through his prophet Moses. When we ask people who have defected from God if they know the Ten Commandments of God, then we experience that the one says, "Yes, I know them." Another says, "Yes, I know that they exist." And still another says, "That was once upon a time. Today, it's another time." More objections are, "Stop bothering me with the commandments. They belong in church." Or, "I know the Ten Commandments, but my interests are totally somewhere else." Or, "The commandments of God belong to old people, but I'm still young. Maybe I'll think about them if I should become older." Or, "The Ten Commandments of God belong to the pastors and priests in order to make their faithful believe something." Or, "Leave me alone with this nonsense. I don't believe in God. I'm an atheist." Or, "Where is he then, this God? Just take a look at our world. The rich get ever richer, the poor ever poorer. Many people are hungry and starving. Animals are tortured. They are merely a means to an end, fodder for a two-legged creature gone wrong that calls itself man." Or, as we frequently hear, "Put your prayer book away or give it to the priest and speak the Amen over everything."

0: Liebe Mitmenschen, direkte Worte aus der Welt von heute.
1: Dear fellow people, direct words from the world of today. Were things different in past times? They weren't much different, only they varied according to the era. The Ten Commandments have existed since about 3,300 years. What has changed during this time? Let us ask ourselves, who should have changed all of this? Who is called upon to change themselves, the human being or God? God leaves us our freedom, for he gave us the Ten Commandments in you shall and not you must.
0: In den beiden kleinen Worten, du sollst.
1: In the two small words, you shall, lies the person's freedom, but also the responsibility for his way of sensing, feeling, thinking, speaking, and acting. With the Ten Commandments of God, God meant no other than you, than us, than every one of us. In the words, you shall, also lie the hint, and if you don't want to do it, then you yourself bear the responsibility for your I want it differently.
0: Zu allen Zeiten wollten es die Menschen anders.
1: At all times, people wanted it differently. What resulted from this is the present time, a virtual world which offers ever fewer people a positive prospect with the statement, at some point in time, things will get better. Who should make this world better? Perhaps the politicians of the various countries, or pastors, or priests?
0: Die meisten Menschen haben ihr Selbstwertgefühl.
1: Most people have given up their feeling of self-worth at the gateway to an external religion and have sacrificed their free will on a church altar. Very aptly, Dostoevsky's Grand Inquisitor said about the people in his speech to Jesus, they will regard us as gods and feel grateful to those who have consented to lead the masses and bear their burden of freedom by ruling over them. So terrible will that freedom at last appear to men.
0: Aber wir werden sagen,
1: then we will tell them that it is in obedience to thy will and in thy name that we rule over them. The free spirit, the law of life, which wants to support and help us, speaks differently. You shall, is what the spirit of freedom teaches us in the Ten Commandments. Not you must, as the external religions prescribe. What would need to be done, above all, when people distance themselves from the Ten Commandments? Many people believe in the positive power. Do you, too? If yes, then may I ask the following question. How do you do it with positive thinking? Don't say, it's very hard to keep thinking positively. Because often people don't know exactly what positive thinking is.

0: Wie oft hört man? Ich bin positiv.
1: How often do we hear? I'm positive. I affirm the positive in all things. In all honesty, isn't this general affirmation much too abstract?
0: Wie oft hören und denken wir selbst?
1: How often do we hear and think ourselves? Every person is the architect of his own fate.
0: Jeder ist frei.
1: But that means that we are free. Everyone is free to design his own fate, just as he wants. But what is really positive? To be successful, we should assign a descriptive characteristic to the positive. For example, we could choose the Ten Commandments of God, which always begin with the words, "You shall," as an indicatory guide. If we compare one or several commandments to how we think and act, and above all, to what we conceal behind our behavior patterns, then a warning light could suddenly light up in us. This irradiates our behavior and points out to us what we should remedy in order to actually think, speak, and act positively.
0: Die zehn Gebote wären also eine Anleitung.
1: And so, the Ten Commandments would be a guide to positive thinking and ultimately to understand what freedom actually means. You shall contains freedom. You must is religion.
0: Haben Sie Mut, Ihr sogenanntes positives Denken.
1: Have the courage to compare your so-called positive thinking to the Ten Commandments in the question, what is behind my thinking, speaking, and acting? Try it out. You yourself will gain from this. Be assured, even when at first it takes effort to question yourself again and again in the awareness, who am I actually? What is behind my behavior?
0: Mit der Zeit wird Ihr Bewusstsein daran wachsen.
1: In time, your awareness of this will grow, because then you will understand the meaning of every person is the architect of his own fate. In time, you will no longer merely talk about positive. Step by step, you will analyze yourself. You will get wise to yourself and put order in what lies behind your behavior patterns. This is the path of change, the path to honest self-discovery. The next step would be, and you will discover this yourself by way of your truly positive analysis, that you no longer want to lean on anyone so that he support and help you. Over the course of this development, you could help others from your experience because you continuously compared your behavior to the Ten Commandments and found out what weakens you and what strengthens you.
0: religiös geworden.
1: In the process, you have not become religious, but more self-confident and aware of what positive, truthful thinking, speaking and acting actually is.
0: Liebe Mitmenschen, kein Mensch kann Ihnen das positive Denken abnehmen.
1: Dear fellow people, no person can think positively for you. You yourself will prove yourself to be the victor over your future life. The guideline is always the cosmic rules for life. In the laws of God, the Ten Commandments. We, every single one of us, has his life on earth in his own hands. We decide ourselves what we make of it and no one else. With all my heart, I wish you much skillfulness in collecting the positive powers.
0: Gabriele.
1: Gabriella.

Against the background of destruction, wars, and natural disasters worldwide, many people are looking for a new perspective on the future. With this, the question often comes up, is there a God? And if yes, how or where can I find him? Gabriele, the prophetess and emissary of God in our time, gives us clear and detailed answers today concerning this. In the book, The Free Spirit, God in Us, she writes, "We live in the great stream of life, which encompasses the elements, nature, animals, and people, and yet we often do not know where our Creator is. The Creator of heaven and of earth, the Creator of nature, of the animals, God is in all things. God in infinity, God in heaven, God on earth, God in the elements, in nature, in each blade of grass, God in every animal, and God in us." Order The Free Spirit, God in Us, by calling 0049-9391-504-843 or online at gabriele-publishing-house.com.

If you have a physical illness, we would like to indicate that the content of the following meditation is not meant to prevent anyone from consulting a physician of his choice.

0: Der innere Arzt und Heiler.
1: The inner physician and healer.
0: Heil werden.
1: Becoming whole in body and soul through the power of the Christ of God. The strength for healing lies in tranquility.
0: Liebe Mitmenschen, Christus heilt.
1: Dear fellow people, Christ heals. Deep in our soul, we say, and the very basis of our soul is the Spirit of the Christ of God, the inner physician and healer. Christ, the inner physician and healer, can do everything when we turn to Him in trust and become aware ever more often that we are the ones who diminish the healing power of the Christ of God or even rebuff it. We diminish or repel it by putting our all too human aspects, we also say, our sinfulness in the foreground.
0: Wir, der Mensch, das Ego,
1: we, the human being, the ego, place ourselves against the mighty, radiating, helping, and healing I am in the very basis of our soul. It is not the Spirit of the Christ of God in us who is asked whether He wants to help and heal us. Christ, the inner physician and healer, is always willing and ready to serve us. But are we always willing and ready? Do we prepare the way for His light, His radiation, His help and healing? How often do we say, I do not stand in the way of the helping and healing power of the Christ of God? I pray every day, do not quarrel with anyone. Do not hate. And I live in harmony with nature. Such and similar words can be heard over and over again. Do we also think and talk like this? But what if we were to question ourselves? For instance, what is behind my affability? Or when we say so quickly, I have nothing against my neighbor. Or when we say, I love nature and the animals. What is behind these words? What's our behavior toward the animals actually like? Toward nature, or, for example, toward the trees, the bushes, the flowers, the stones, and the mineral kingdom? How quickly the answer comes which says, I have nothing against the nature kingdoms, yes, I love them. The question would be, how do we love them? And what do we really do for them? How do we act toward our fellow man and toward the nature kingdoms? The content, the substance of all that we think and say is the key. If we open up and behold and experience what is behind our thoughts, words, and behavior patterns, then many a one of us would be shocked. It is our deviousness that blocks the way to the spirit in us and ultimately also to the healing power for the soul and for our body. Blockages show themselves, for instance, in indispositions, in feeling unwell, right up to suffering and illness. All these blockages want to tell us something. Therein lies the wrong behavior toward the helping and healing light of the Christ of God. We are the ones who set up the blockages and limit the helping and healing power. We should get rid of this refuse, the hindrances, because we ourselves and no one else inflicted them on our soul and our physical body.
0: Wir könnten uns als Pfadfinder sehen.
1: We could see ourselves as scouts who track down the obstacles on the paths in order to figure out what has piled up here and there, which diminishes the helping and healing rays or even repels them.
0: Lieber Mitmensch, Sie als Pfadfinder,
1: dear fellow humans, as a scout, you will find out what's behind your eager and perhaps affable, loyal words, and with what responsible commitment you encounter nature. For example, while taking a walk in nature, or working in the garden, or how you treat the animal world, whether you even consume their flesh, etc., etc.
0: Der Hintergrund unseres Denkens, unsere Verhaltensweise.
1: What is behind our thinking, our behavior patterns, points out who we are in reality and with what we diminish or even rebuff the helping and healing rays of the Christ of God.
0: Doch Christus, der innere Arzt und Heiler, ist immer gegenwärtig.
1: But Christ, the inner physician and healer, is always present, always willing and ready to help and to heal. However, we should always be aware of one thing. The first priority is the salvation of the soul, for the soul lives eternally. The physical body belongs to the earth, but it too can experience help and healing if the soul can be permeated with the helping and healing light to such an extent that the cells of our body can also receive the light that brings healing. Examining our conscience and analyzing ourselves leads us to ourselves. If you like, let us not postpone examining our conscience until tomorrow. Now and today is the present. If you would like to, join in. We vigorously inhale and exhale a few times, in and out.
0: Aus. Gemeinsam gehen wir.
1: Together we start on our scouting search with the question, where are the blockages?
0: Wir machen eine
1: we take a little pause in order to question ourselves.

0: mit weiteren Takten Musik bereiten wir uns
1: accompanied by music, we prepare ourselves for the helping and healing power of the Christ of God. We become calmer, which helps us to gradually gain distance from the still existing pressing feelings and thoughts. Conscious breathing helps us with this. We inhale and exhale several times deeply in and out. Deeply in and out.
0: Und aus. Wenn Sie wollen, können Sie Ihre Augen schließen.
1: If you like, you can close your eyes and place both feet on the floor.
0: Wenn es Ihnen möglich ist,
1: if possible, sit up straight by leaning against your chair only with your tailbone.
0: An der Rückenlehne des Stuhles anlehnen. Legen Sie beide Handrücken auf Ihre Oberschenkel.
1: Place the backs of your hands on your thighs and draw them close to your body.
0: Dadurch sitzen Sie aufrecht.
1: This helps you to sit up straight and also to be able to breathe much more deeply.
0: Von unseren Gedanken und Gefühlen mehr und mehr
1: in order to move away from our thoughts and feelings more and more, we go with our breathing. We accompany it down into our abdomen and we accompany it again when exhaling through our nose or mouth.
0: Wir atmen also in den Bauch.
1: And so we breathe down into our abdomen, going with our breathing and slowly exhaling through our nose or mouth.
0: Wir atmen.
1: We breathe down into our abdomen, going with our breath and exhaling slowly and consciously.
0: Wir atmen tief.
1: We breathe in deeply, that is, down into our abdomen. And again, breathe out slowly and consciously through our nose or mouth. Once more, we breathe down into our abdomen, but now we briefly pause with our breath. And again, breathe out slowly. We breathe down into our abdomen, going with our breath. Briefly hold our breath and breathe out slowly through our nose or mouth. We inhale down into our abdomen. Pause briefly and exhale
0: aus. Wir atmen tief.
1: We inhale deeply.
0: Halten mit der Atmung.
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0: Und bewusst aus. Diese tiefen Atmung wiederholen.
1: We repeat this deep breathing several times more. By going down with our breath into our abdomen, we pause briefly and exhale. We inhale deeply down into our abdomen. Pause briefly.
0: Und atmen wieder langsam
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0: Wir atmen tief.
1: We breathe in deeply
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1: We pause.
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0: Halten inne.
1: Pause.
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0: Unser Nervensystem entspannt sich.
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0: Unser Atem.
1: Our breathing is now calmer and deeper.
0: Nun lassen wir
1: now we let it breathe.
0: Unser Atem geht ruhiger.
1: Our breathing is calmer and deeper.
0: Wir sind entspannt.
1: We are relaxed.
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1: A certain inner tranquility fills us.
0: Entsprechend ihrem Atem.
1: You now let it breathe according to your breathing rhythm.
0: Sie atmen.
1: You breathe.
0: Sie atmen.
1: You breathe.
0: Es atmet.
1: It breathes.
0: Es atmet.
1: It breathes through you.
0: Aus der helfenden und
1: from the helping and healing source of strength of the inner life, I now address your soul and your body.
0: Bitte denken Sie nicht.
1: Please do not think along with me. 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
0: Versuchen Sie, ruhig zu bleiben.
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0: Das gefühlte Wort ist der helfende und
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0: Wirkt
1: He is active in your soul and your body.
0: Der Christus Gottesgeist.
1: The Spirit of the Christ of God is radiating into your soul.
0: Der Christus Gottesgeist.
1: The Spirit of the Christ of God is radiating into your soul.
0: Der Christus Gottesgeist.
1: The Spirit of the Christ of God is radiating into your soul. It is radiating through your soul into your body.
0: Der helfende und heilende Christus.
1: The helping and healing Spirit of the Christ of God radiates into your soul and through your soul into your body.
0: Sie atmen ruhig und tief.
1: You are breathing calmly and deeply. The Spirit of Infinity is the breath in your breath. It is the helping and healing power.
0: Der Geist der Unendlichkeit.
1: The Spirit of Infinity is the breath in your breath.
0: Ihr Atem geht.
1: You are breathing calmly and deeply. Your breathing is calm and deep.
0: Der heilende Christus Gottesgeist.
1: The healing Spirit of the Christ of God is active in your soul and in your body.
0: Der heilende Christus.
1: The healing Spirit of the Christ of God is active in your soul and in your body. You are breathing calmly and deeply. You inhale the helping and healing power of the Christ of God. And you now exhale the ungood from your body. For example, suffering, pain, or even disease. You inhale the helping and healing power of the Christ of God deep into your body and exhale the ungood, the suffering, pain, and disease. You inhale the helping and healing power of the Christ of God deep into your body and exhale the ungood, the suffering, pain, and disease.
0: Der Christus Gottesgeist ist der Odem.
1: The Spirit of the Christ of God is the breath, the power in your breath.
0: Mit ihrem Atem.
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0: Mit ihrem Atem.
1: With your breath, you absorb the helping and healing power of the Christ of God into your body and exhale the harmful substances that have accumulated in the components of your body.
0: Bleiben Sie ruhig.
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1: Please do not think along with me. 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It flows through your soul. It flows into your breath. 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
0: Sie atmen.
1: You breathe and let the helping and healing power of the Christ of God flow.
0: Atmen Sie
1: tief. Inhale deeply and exhale the harmful substances from your body.
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1: it flows and you breathe.
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1: It flows and you breathe.
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1: It flows
0: und sie
1: and you breathe.
0: Wenn auch die Musik
1: even when the music now slowly fades away, it flows. You are breathing. It flows.
0: See,
1: you are breathing.
0: Bleiben Sie dabei.
1: Stay with it. It flows and you breathe. It flows and you breathe.
0: Jeden Tag,
1: every day, every hour, every minute, every moment, the life flows and you breathe.
0: Wenn Sie wollen, nehmen
1: if you like, take this thought along into your daily life.
0: Jeden Tag,
1: every day,
0: jede
1: every
0: Stunde,
1: hour,
0: jede Minute,
1: every minute,
0: jede
1: every moment,
0: jede
1: the life flows.
0: Das Leben.
1: It flows and you breathe. It flows and you breathe.
0: Es wäre hilfreich, dann, wenn Sie bereit sind.
1: It would be helpful if you are willing to make use of the energy of the day every now and then to direct your awareness toward your behavior patterns in the awareness that every dissonance and discrepancy that romps around in your feelings and thoughts, but also in your words and your behavior robs you of a part of your breath, causing you to breathe more shallowly instead of more deeply and consciously.
0: Es wäre von Vorteil, all die erkannten.
1: It would be beneficial not to let all the dissonances and discrepancies you have recognized, all that the day brings as agitations and hectic activity, wait to be dealt with, but as soon as possible to question yourself and to retain the awareness. It flows and you breathe. It flows and you breathe.
0: Unstimmigkeiten rechtzeitig zu beheben bedeutet
1: to rectify dissonances and discrepancies in good time means to breathe deeper in order to let it flow. Each of us knows that every day has its burdens. But if we question the burden in good time and clear up the ungood and dissonant, then we will soon sense that we become calmer. We breathe deeper and it flows. We breathe.
0: Jeder Tag ist jedem Menschen.
1: Each day is given to each person as his day, so as to learn from the events of the day.
0: Wenn Sie wollen,
1: if you like, build the following into your learning program.
0: In Ihrem Atem strömt der Odem Gottes.
1: In your breath flows the breath of God, the light which is help and healing. It is the inner physician and healer, the Spirit of the Christ of God. To conclude, we listen to some music.

0: heil werden an Seele und Leib.
1: Becoming whole in soul and body through the power of the Christ of God does not exclude consulting an earthly physician. When you go to a physician of your choice, remember that God is omnipresent, also in your neighbor, your physician.
0: Darf ich Ihnen eine tiefe Atmung wünschen?
1: May I wish you deep breathing, the streams of healing, inner tranquility, and the peace that each of us desires for himself. This brings a blessed and God-filled life. This is what I wish for you, for all of us.
0: Gabriele.
1: Gabriele.

At all times, there have been prophets. For over 40 years, God the Eternal has been again giving revelations through the mouth of a prophet. The God of Abraham, Isaac, and Jacob speaks through his prophetess in our time, Gabriele. His word is the word of the Comforter, whom Jesus of Nazareth promised 2,000 years ago and has now made come true as the Christ of God. In her autobiographical descriptions with the title A Woman's Life in Service of the Eternal, My Path as the Teaching Prophetess and Emissary of God at this turn of time, God's prophetess and emissary of peace, Gabriele, gives us a lively insight into her development as a human being and her calling to be the prophetess of God. Out of love for Him, God the Eternal, she, a sensitive, shy, and delicate woman, appeared before the people also in the awareness that she would perhaps be mocked and scorned. And she had to bitterly experience what it means to be rejected, ostracized, and reviled because of the Word of God, first and foremost by the representatives of the major institutional churches and those servile to them. This is also why the autobiography written in 1997 was not published until recently, nearly 20 years later. In 1997, when Gabriele finished the manuscript, the campaign of the Church Inquisition against the word of the Christ of God and his prophetess and emissary, Gabriele, which had already lasted 20 years, was approaching a new high point. In this poisoned environment, the publication of Gabriele's autobiography was postponed, so that people would not have to again suffer for the sake of the truth, as has always been the case. Thus, the manuscript remained unpublished back then. 20 years have meanwhile gone by. Much has changed since that time, and Gabriele's writings from 1997 have been published in the book A Woman's Life in Service of the Eternal, My Path as the Teaching Prophetess and Emissary of God at this turn of time. Undeterred, despite all adversities and attacks, Gabriele continued to work in service of the Eternal for the work of the Christ of God. In the book, following Gabriele's autobiographical accounts, contemporary witnesses report on this. They give a brief insight into Gabriele's significant creative power and the superhuman achievement which Gabriele has accomplished and continues to accomplish to this day in her life as a woman for the kingdom of God, for her fellow human beings, for all souls, indeed for God's creation. The divine wisdom, Sophia, came in all generations to put into practice what the wisdom teaches. And so it is again, in this mighty time of radical change. The love and the wisdom created and create also the let there be that was announced, the New Jerusalem, the basis for the kingdom of peace of Jesus Christ. Order now this unique autobiographical and contemporary document, A Woman's Life in Service of the Eternal, My Path as the Teaching Prophetess and Emissary of God at this turn of time. As a high-quality hardbound edition of 203 pages under the telephone number 0049-9391-504-843, or online under gabriele-publishing-house.com, or write to Gabriele Publishing House, Max Braunstrasse 2, 97828, Altfeld in Germany.

Liobani School, to a higher ethics and morals for children and adults. In the Liobani School, we learn, among other things, to practice the help for life. Do not do to another what you do not want to have done to you, toward people, animals, and nature, in order to become a happier and more peaceful person. Liobani is an angel being who in the eternal spiritual worlds guides and teaches the spirit children. What Liobani wants to say to us human children on the earth, whether small or big, has been written down for us by a human being who is able to translate the language of the heavens. Because Liobani is a heavenly being and thus does not speak the language of human beings, I, Gabriella, your human sister, translate Liobani's heavenly language.

0: Hallo, liebe Kinder. Hallo, liebe Eltern.
1: Hello, dear children. Hello, dear parents. We're happy to be together again so as to learn from Leo Bani how we can become free and self-responsible people. Surely every one of us has days that bring difficulties for us or for our children and on which we have the feeling of not being really free. Today, Leo Bani explains to us where the so-called difficulties actually come from and how we can resolve them in a positive way. And she gives us many practical tips for making the days with our children easier and brighter.
2: Dear parents, many of you know that no energy is lost, not even the divine energy that was transformed down and became negative energy, because many people have not lived and do not live as God wants. Despite all this, God gives Himself to His own. He strives for soul and person to change the transformed down energies into positive powers of love, harmony, and peace again. The transformed down energies will continue to be effective until their originators, the soul and the person, recognize themselves and counteract what is negative, the base, the egocentric, with selfless love, harmony, and peace, and devote themselves to the inner light, Christ, their Redeemer. Christ then will transform the negative into positive, that is, higher vibrating energies.
1: Leo Bani explains, the light of the day brings to each person those causes that he should clear up today, that need to be taken care of now and today. The light of the day also brings positive energies for the edification and joy of soul and person. Each person receives each day what is good for his soul. In this way, and day after day, each person attracts that portion of negative energies of the day which he, in previous existences and in this life on earth, created through negative feelings, thoughts, words, and actions, and has stored in the soul or in the atmosphere. This will continue until the person recognizes himself, repents of his faults, and surrenders them to the Christ light, the inner light of redemption.

0: The Spirit of Christ in each soul transforms the negative energies into positive ones if the person is willing to leave with Christ what he has recognized and repented of. And so, the one who surrenders his recognized human aspects to the Christ light leaves them in him and henceforth abstains from them, will receive increased positive energy.
1: And so, each day brings what we can understand and put in order today. Liu Bani calls it the energy of the day. And each day is different for the individual person for yet another reason. She explains. In addition to the energy of the day, early in the morning, when this part of the earth gradually turns toward the sun again, the soul brings along from its nightly journey the energy potential that it and the person have to deal with today, that is, on this new day and not first tomorrow. On his journey, away from the sleeping body and back to it again, part of the burdens that lie in it are stimulated. These should be recognized by the person on this new day, made amends for, and surrendered to God. The conscious mind and the subconscious also reflect into the new day and, via his world of feelings and thoughts, show the person what he should deal with now and today. Consequently, it's possible that on one day, three energy sources affect the person: the day, the soul, and the conscious mind and subconscious. All three energy sources are attuned to each other via the law of sowing and reaping, so that the person has only as much to deal with as he is able to overcome today. But the soul also brings along from its nightly journey joy, harmony, and much love, as much as corresponds to where it was during the night and its journey.
0: Liu Bani continues explaining what happens during the night and how one can begin the new day so that the positive energies are reinforced. She says, when a restless, burdened person sleeps during the night, then the soul usually stays near the body. If the person is active during the night, then the soul has to stay in its physical body. In both cases, the soul can attract, via its active correspondences, that is, its burdens, only a part of the energy of the day. Often, already upon awakening, the person is assaulted by the energy of his day. Feelings and thoughts besiege him.
1: If the person is spiritually oriented, then he will give time to this daily energy only after he has connected with the highest energy, God. If it is possible for him to sort out of his personal daily energy the negative aspects, the human feelings and thoughts, that which comes up in him already in the morning, and to surrender it to God, the primordial energy, with a request for guidance during the new day, then he will stand under God's positive powers. Then the God-conscious person will be guided by the divine energies in such a way that the energy of this day will bring him a positive result, despite possible difficulties, for he recognized the positive in the negative and granted it space so that it could be effective.
0: A person whose soul is mostly filled with light and whose conscious mind and subconscious are clear will be guided day by day by the indwelling divine power in such a way that he may recognize in time the still existing faults and difficulties and resolve and clear them up with a divine power. Then the days will take their course largely, harmoniously, and in balance. Many a difficulty will be resolved in a positive sense, because in the soul the same and similar things hardly vibrate anymore, or are no longer present. Isn't that a prospect that motivates us? Liobani explains another interesting thought. Difficulties that the day brings, the individual, can also be the difficulties of a group. This means that a group of people has burdened itself with the same or similar sensations, feelings, thoughts, and actions, and projects these energies into the atmosphere. If these energies become effective, then the individual can come into contact with them, possibly together with other people.
1: Dear parents, please pay attention to this section about the energy of the day. With this, you can attain understanding for your child, which likewise daily attracts his daily potential of positive and negative energies. However, don't make excuses right away by saying, "That was the child's daily energy," if today it sulks, for instance, and is not at all approachable, when it cries a lot and is grumpy or even cantankerous and disruptive. Instead, ask yourselves whether you, dear parents, weren't quarrelsome or grumpy on previous days, whether you didn't fight with each other and talk about people, subjects that your child couldn't process and understand. This energy complex that is still vibrating and reverberating is then active in your child's conscious mind and subconscious, and determines its day.
0: Do not force your will on your child. Guide it as you want to be guided, not in a straitjacket of human concepts, not in a tank of traditions and inherited mindset, like, for instance, "Because our ancestors did it this way, therefore our children must also do it this way." Remember that each person has his own life, shaped by his body of thought.
1: The parents have the task and the duty to care for their children, to protect them and to raise them, to have independent, just thinking, speaking and acting, so that they become spiritually keen and alert adults who master their lives and are in harmony with their fellow people. Dear children, dear parents, and so we see that the children as well as the parents still have a lot to learn. We take our leave of you for today. We'll be pleased if you are with us again next time, and until then we wish you much joy and valuable experiences in the school of life.

Dear children and dear parents, welcome to a new episode of the Lebanese School for New Jerusalem for another time under the sign of the Christ of God, the love for God and neighbor. From previous programs, you may remember that this is a spiritual school and the Lebanese School for New Jerusalem is indeed international, being broadcast in different languages through television and radio. Thus, we are a very big family that attends this Lebanese school together in many, many countries worldwide. However, we know that Lebanese is talking about a completely different school, a spiritual school. It practically encompasses our entire life on earth. In this international school, Lebanese wants to teach high ethics and morals to us human beings. You may remember that Lebanese is a heavenly being who guides and teaches the spiritual children in heaven. Therefore, since she does not speak the human language, our great sister Gabriele, the prophetess of God in our time, who understands the language of heaven, has translated and written down in human words for us what Lebanese wants to tell us here on earth. In our program today, Lebanese wants to explain to us more about what we can learn in the spiritual school. Namely, it has to do with why we are actually on this earth. Let's listen to what Lebanese tells us. Dear child, you are on earth in order to lighten your soul burdens more and more, the shadows of your spirit body which lives in your earthly body. You should dissolve the shadows with light-filled feelings, thoughts, words, and with active spiritual selfless actions. Then, instead of the shadows, bright, radiating divine light will shine. Then you will have expanded your consciousness, and in this way you will also be closer to God, our Heavenly Father. On earth, you are in a spiritual school. During your life on earth, on the way to the Heavenly Father's house, you learn how a person should think, speak, and act divinely. That is, how they should live. That is the spiritual school for all people. Each day, you receive smaller and larger tasks from God, your Father. They are given to you by God and by your guardian angel according to your age on earth. The spirit of your heavenly Father and of your guardian angel help you to fulfill and put into practice what you have recognized. This means that in the Lebanese School for New Jerusalem, we learn to make good use of the many impulses that each day gives us in order to learn how to feel, think, speak, and act lawfully. That is, how to live a God-pleasing life on earth. In order to recognize ourselves in our behavior, we, all of us, receive tasks each day, which help us to transform our negative aspects into the positive. You see, dear children, our task on earth is to become divine again. And we are not left alone. Our conscience speaks to us unceasingly. Lebanese says, for example, when you are angry, then your conscience says, the way you are now thinking and speaking is not good. You are angry because you did not get this or that. That is not good. Or you are angry because your brother or sister gave an answer to your question that you did not want to hear. Your conscience asks you, why didn't you want to hear this answer? Or if you don't want to go to bed, or someone even hit you, then ask yourself, why did this happen? When you react angrily, this always has one or more reasons.
If you have found them, then you know what is happening inside you. The conscience is either the spirit of your Father in you, for you are the house, the temple in which the spirit of your heavenly Father dwells, or it is your invisible guide, your guardian angel, who admonishes you. Dear children, have you ever noticed that when you quarrel with another person, you often have an uneasy feeling afterwards, something like an annoyance about what just happened? This is the conscience which Leobanie speaks of. It wants to make you think before you continue with your behavior. Leobanie explains that since we often do not even notice our own misbehavior, our conscience is the help and warning from our Heavenly Father or our guardian angel. You see, dear children, this is why our conscience is so very precious, and we should listen to it at any given moment. Many things that we see on internet, on television, or in computer games, all the violence that we often see there as well, dull our conscience and cloud our consciousness, the fine sensations from our soul. Yet this conscience is the best compass for checking our reactions and acting according to God's commandments. Dear child, perhaps you too have reacted angrily in more than one situation. Leobanie explains what is going on inside us during such a moment. Dear child, you have heard that like always attracts like. This is why nothing in life happens by chance. If two like vibrating, ugly and bad thoughts come together, then the result is like an explosion. The person is angry, they explode and speak ugly words or strike out. So when you are angry, you send out ugly and unkind thought beings. And with words, you release more negative energy. Your fit of anger may have occurred because the shadows of your soul attracted what your neighbor sent out. Therefore, the fit of anger was triggered not only by your friends. Through their behavior, they touched the shadow of your soul. This shadow began to vibrate more strongly and broke out in you as anger. Before this outburst, during and after your anger, the spirit of your heavenly Father and your guardian angel endeavored and continue to endeavor to enlighten you with the following love sensations. Dear child, first look at yourself before you blame your friend or your supposed enemy in your anger. Look at yourself, whether you aren't still expecting something from them, or whether you are angry because they did not give you the answer that you wanted to hear. Perhaps you wanted to be flattered. Or if your friend or your supposed enemy has hit you, ask yourself, how did you behave? What thoughts did you have toward your neighbor, your friend, or parent enemy? Were your thoughts loving or hateful? Therefore, look for the shadows in yourself and not in your friend or apparent enemy. I think Leobanie sums it up perfectly. I know from my own experience that in most conflicts with others, we tend to search for scapegoats or try to put the blame on others. However, if we analyze our reactions properly, in most cases, they turn out to be a mirror of our own behavior, which touch similar shadows in our soul. And these, in turn, make us explode and react badly towards our neighbor. Of course, we should practice the following: to first look at ourselves before blaming or even attacking others. A great help is the golden rule, which says, do not do to others
what you do not want to be done to you. Since Leo Bani wants to help us make good use of our days on earth and to learn how to behave and live as our Heavenly Father wishes, she explains further. See, dear little brother or sister, that is the school of life of our Heavenly Father for his earthly children. The spirit of our Heavenly Father and of our guardian angel admonish, help, and protect according to the behavior of the child. The instructions for our life from our Heavenly Father and from our guardian angel are very comprehensive. It is possible that there are several shadows in your soul which the spirit of your Heavenly Father and of your guardian angel want to lighten together with you, so that your soul becomes more light-filled and brighter. Thus, if you pay attention to your conscience and follow the good and loving sensations and thoughts, or you pay attention to the loving words and admonishments of your parents, who have also been chosen by God for you, to protect you, to take care of you, to help you and to guide you on your way into becoming a teenager and an adult. Therefore, when you are obedient, which doesn't mean submissive, and your parents protect you, take care of you, and guide you according to the laws of selfless love, then you are in the best of care. God, your guardian angel, and your parents take care of you. So you receive a lot of help in the spiritual school of life. Your grandparents and your relatives can also give you many a good piece of advice. Aside from all this selfless care, you will also visit the worldly school, in which you can develop your spiritual and human abilities. According to the law of God, the following sentence applies to everyone. Live in order to learn, and not learn in order to live. Dear children and parents, what do you think of today's explanations by our spiritual teacher, Leo Bani? Isn't it a great gift for all of us to learn from her in this spiritual school? With Leo Bani, we not only learn why we sometimes behave negatively, but above all, how to solve the problems that we have with other people and thus to gradually clear up our shadows. Remember, we always have God's helping hand because we can always turn within, become quiet, and ask our Heavenly Father for his help. Dear children, do you realize what this means? That in moments of pain and sorrow, none of us is ever alone. That not only your parents, grandparents, and friends are at your side, but that also your Heavenly Father is there with you, God in you. For today, I will say goodbye for now, wishing you, dear friends, wonderful and successful days. Until next time, goodbye.

Good Thoughts for a Good Night from Liu Banyi. Good evening, dear children. The day is drawing to a close. The sun is going down, and nature is growing quieter. Before you too go to bed, we'll hear, if you want, something from Liu Banyi, the angel being from our eternal homeland. Good thoughts that would go with us into the night. Liu Banyi says, "The unlimited love God thus loves all people and all spirit beings equally, the animals, plants, stones, and stars and planets, everything that lives, are loved by God without exception. The eternal love, our Heavenly Father, wants to have you all in His safety again. He wants to embrace you in His arms again and give you the great peace in which there is no dispute or hatred, no unpleasant and nasty words, but only light-filled, peaceful, holy feelings, that is, love, peace, and safety. You will surely ask, what does it mean to be safe? It means to snuggle in the arms of your mother or father and feel that you are loved. In a similar way, loving children who love and adore God, their Heavenly Father, want to snuggle in the arms of the Eternal Father, of whom they know that He, the Great Spirit, wants to protect, guard, and love them. However, this is possible only for those who fulfill the laws of love and love God more than this world. This means that instead of hatred, they send love. Instead of envy, they let love flow, that they put thoughts of love in place of nasty thoughts. The right kind of love is the selfless love that does not think of itself, that loves all people, including the second neighbors, the animals, plants, and stones, indeed, all of life. Those were the good thoughts from Liu Banyi for a good night. And now, I also wish you a good night. Sleep well.

0: Guten Morgen, lieber Zuhörer, liebe Zuhörerin.
1: Good morning, dear viewer, dear listener. You are awake and now go into your day. Yes, it is your day, for it brings you what you have input in your subconscious and your soul in the past. In part, these inputs consist of negative thoughts and actions, which until now have not been rectified and thus continue to exist as a burden, as a small or large guilt, until one day it comes into effect in your life.
0: Sie erleben aus diesen Eingaben ihren Tag.
1: You experience your day from these inputs, and so each person has his very personal day according to his personal inputs. Your day penetrates through the soul and the subconscious into the conscious mind, and already in the morning shows itself in your first thoughts. Anyone who heeds this uses this great chance to gain from these valuable indications in the form of self-recognition. If we have recognized in ourselves a fault, a wrong attitude, a bad habit, a weakness, then we can clear it up, so that the bad transforms into positive power. The power of the Christ of God, the Redeemer spark in our heart, makes this possible. During the course of our day, we encounter many a thing. Much of this has its root in the sinful aspects that we ourselves have input in our soul and subconscious. It becomes apparent because it has not yet been rectified, that is, dissolved, or it wants to be transformed. Many fragments of our unconquered past lie in the area of our subconscious. Like debris, they block the access to our true being, the eternal being, to our origin, to the divine. Many a one of us says, I occupy myself a lot with the eternal laws, and so I rely on intuition in my life. Here, caution is advised, for especially in what we call intuition can lie the danger of a bigger deception, if we have not explored and cleared up our emotional level. Namely, if many programs of disharmony lie in our subconscious and in our soul, then the true intuition, which comes from the very basis of our soul or from our guardian being, cannot reach our conscious mind. Then it is merely the so-called intuition, which is fed by our conscious mind or the soul burden and is often deception. Anyone who merely talks about the laws of God and does not follow them, that is, does not recognize his faults, his sinful aspects, and clear them up with the Christ of God, is in danger of being deceived. If we have not cleansed our subconscious and our soul of the deposits of all too humanness over a longer period of time, and through consistent work on ourselves, the channel of true intuition is blocked with the disparagement of our neighbor, the glorification of our ego, with excessive passionate desires, fears, worries, and problems, with aggressions, envy, hostility, and the like. And so, dear viewer, dear listener, if you rely on intuition, then you should ask yourself whether your channel is largely cleansed for the true intuition, so that the truth, the spirit of truth, can flow through it to inspire you. And so, be alert and do not let yourself be deceived by your own inputs. Over and over again, ask yourself, is what I am thinking here also the substance of my thoughts? This means, is what the thought expresses also in my feelings? Is what I say also the substance of my words? Thus, what is in the thoughts? And what is in the word? So, what do I want? What is the purpose of my action? And to get wise to ourselves means to get to know ourselves.

0: Um die Mittagszeit,
1: around noontime, when the sun is at its highest point, we are also in the middle of the day and may review the morning by asking ourselves, how was this morning? What did it bring us? Did we follow the content of our thoughts, words, and actions in order to get to know ourselves and to fathom what self-intuition is? Did we think differently than we sensed and felt, or talk differently than we thought? Each of us must explore ourselves and thus question ourselves in order to get to know ourselves. Always be aware that in you is the best adviser and helper. Rely on Christ and rectify with Him what makes you unfree. Be open and honest with yourself. Then you will also be open and honest with your fellow humans. This leads to freedom, and freedom leads to unity. This way, you can then go strengthened into the afternoon.

0: am Ende des Tages,
1: at the end of the day, after work, we should question ourselves anew as to whether there is still something that makes us uneasy. Our subconscious signals to us what is stored in it in the way of not good and egocentric aspects. If we earnestly question ourselves and want to recognize ourselves in order to clear up what has caused us difficulties or will cause us difficulties, the first signs of which may already be making themselves noticeable. If you want to, you could ask yourself, am I still uneasy? How did the day go? What was good? What was not so good? When we clear what needs to be taken care of, and with Christ rectify everything as far as it is possible for us, then we create calm and harmony in ourselves, and at the same time, a good atmosphere around ourselves. If we go into the evening with this good vibration, it will be a peaceful evening and also a restive night. Greetings in God.

0: Dear listeners, a very warm welcome to the 16th program of the series, The Inner Path to the Cosmic Consciousness, The Path of the Christ of God in the Messianic Sophianic Age under the sign of the Lily, The Path to God in Us. It is the path that leads us back into our true homeland, because Christ, the light of the world, is calling on all continents. I am the way, the truth, and the life. Come all to me, for I want to guide you to the Father. The inner path to God in us begins with a level of order. Through Gabriele, the prophetess and emissary of God in our time, we have received tasks and explanations from the kingdom of God so that we put order in our thoughts and sensations, in our whole life, because that is the basis, the good foundation on which we can build the further steps to the cosmic consciousness, to our true being. A part of order is the peace in us, peace with our neighbor, by recognizing where we have acted wrongly toward him, by asking for forgiveness and forgiving, and by no longer doing the same thing. Instead, we orient ourselves to the Ten Commandments of God and to the Sermon on the Mount of Jesus of Nazareth, who, among other things, said to us, "Blessed are the peacemakers, for they shall be called the children of God." The one who finds his way to the true inner peace and keeps it takes the first step to bringing peace also into his surrounding, yes, into the world, for a higher culture and a more peaceful humankind. Today, we will listen to explanations of far-reaching depth and motivation about the true peace that Brother Emmanuel, our spiritual teacher, the cherub of divine wisdom, had given, and shows us, with it, a wonderful goal, the kingdom of peace on earth. Christo, Jeanette, and I, my name is Christine, will be reading to you from the teaching material as pupils among pupils. If you would like to, you could already now take paper and pencil to hand and note down some explanations or tasks and exercises.
1: Gabriele said to us, "Dear brother, dear sister, with his words, which flow from his heart, Brother Emmanuel, our spiritual teacher, wants to totally come toward us. He spoke and speaks to us, my beloved brothers and sisters. With all my heart, with all my spiritual sensations, I want to encourage you to walk this inner path. Oh, recognize in my words the strength and love of your teacher that streams toward you. I want to lead you out of the tribulations of daily life to the eternal peace in you, to Christ. Verily, friends, the one who has found his way to inner peace can give peace in turn. He is the bringer of peace, whom this world needs. A kingdom of peace can be built and led only by peaceful people. What good are all the external things if the person is not filled with peace, joy, and dynamism? Christ, your Redeemer, speaks of the kingdom of peace. You are all called to found and to build this kingdom of peace with him. May each one of you recognize the task, this great mighty task, in himself. Each must first awaken to peace in himself before he can bring peace to the world. Therefore, everyone should feel responsible, so that the kingdom of peace can emerge. But it can become only if you become. Dear friends, if you walk this path of inner love and inner peace joyfully, thankfully, and fulfilled. And if you are peaceful, then blissfulness will lend you wings, and you can then bring this to all those who thirst for justice. Only the one is truly just toward his neighbor who is just toward himself, in his thoughts, words, and actions, and whose sensations and thoughts are the same as his words. The person who is just to himself has found his way to inner peace, and he is the co-builder of the kingdom of God. My friends, words say little. Grasp the meaning of my words and recognize that the inner path is needed so that the kingdom of peace can emerge. And so, the person who walks the inner path successfully is truly a co-builder of the kingdom of God on earth. After this life, he will return victorious to the eternal homeland. He will be no stranger there. My friends, my beloved brothers and sisters, actualize and fulfill the tasks joyfully. Rejoice each time anew when the moment has come to do the soul prayer again. The soul prayer brings a new alignment again and again, and at the same time, a further ennoblement. My friends, my beloved brothers and sisters, may the blessing of the Almighty support and stimulate you more each day to do what is necessary to find inner peace so that you can soon draw from the eternal consciousness, for the spirit should consciously rule over matter.
0: Dear listeners, the tasks that we have received from the kingdom of God for the inner path to the cosmic consciousness bring movement into our life, especially into our inner being. Thus, we can recognize many things to then resolve it and change and become freer step by step in this way. And so it is good when we repeat the exercises at certain intervals of time. Brother Emmanuel, our spiritual teacher, and Gabriella gave us a brief summary in the teaching material to remind us of the important exercises and explanations. Brother Emmanuel revealed, victory is always preceded by the fight against the base powers, against the base sensations, thoughts, words, and actions, against the outer senses, which seek to live a good life, an inconstant life. The senses of a person will keep on trying to draw soul and person to without, to stimulate him with temptations, until the person takes command of his base ego and lets higher powers become effective. The following statement is essential for every pupil on the inner path. The one who affirms the divine in all that lives and actualizes the divine laws also absorbs the positive powers of nature and of the stars. The one who sends out powers of love will receive powers of love many times over. Another important statement. The path within is the path of love. Out of love for God, the pilgrim to the kingdom of the inner being should gradually let go of all his too humanness and affirm the spiritual, applying it lawfully in his daily life. A central

0: unity with all people and with God. Dear brothers and sisters, I would like to remind you once again of the consciousness aids that are a help to us on our path when rising curiosity, wishes, and longings want to overpower us, and that help us to open the door to the inner life. They are, for example, I am the stillness. I am the peace. Everything within me is still. I am peaceful. I am harmonious. Despite these exercises, we will continue to do our work wherever we have been placed, in an orderly fashion, but in inner harmony aligned with the power toward which we strive.
1: Gabriele continued with a summary. I may repeat. In all loud dissonances, we should also see the divine, because the divine is in all things. Even in loud tones, it is just encapsulated by what we have emitted in sensations, thoughts, words, and actions. No sound could be produced if the harmonious power were not present in it as well. The divine power is partly covered up by the human being, or it is transformed into a loud, shrill tone, just as we transform many things, which then may prove fatal for us. By steadfastly affirming only the positive, harmonious sounds, we create a spiritual cocoon around us, which gradually softens the shrill sounds around us so that they do not have their full effect. Gabriele continues, Dear sister, dear brother, please do not forget to record your sensations and thoughts on the inner days as well as on the outer ones. Later, you will recognize how valuable these notes are for you, because they will show you that you have already taken some steps on the inner path. We should refine ourselves. The coarse structure of the human being should be ennobled and spiritualized. The refinement of the senses of smell and taste is also a part of this. Please keep in mind that everything that has turned without is also coarse, that is, impetuous. By keeping the divine laws, by putting our thoughts in order, by curbing our speech and mastering our senses, higher vibrations will take hold of us and flow through us, which then reveal a soul in the process of increasing ennoblement. I now give you a sentence to think about. The one who finds joy in the beauty and the fragrance of the flowers, bushes, and trees, and who senses the divine love in these forms of life, increases the harmony in his soul and body.
2: We continue reading in the explanations of Gabriele. Dear brother, dear sister, also when eating, remember that you want to ennoble your senses of smell and taste. Sit upright while you are eating and try not to eat hastily. Chew well, swallow what you have chewed, and only then take another bite onto spoon or fork and bring it to the mouth. Do this consciously, and you will realize how harmony and peace come over you also during your meals. When you eat in this manner, it is a conscious meditative exercise of thankfulness. The same is true of drinking liquids. We should not gulp the contents of the glass down all at once, but drink

0: in sips. The drink should not be too hot, but also not too cold. Brother Emmanuel revealed, when the senses of a person refine, the entire structure of his physical body refines as well. At the same time, the soul garments become lighter and the soul nobler. As a result of the external refinement, the inner being is also refined. Through the refinement of the external senses, the atomic structure of the soul changes at the same time. The spiritual atoms gradually turn toward the core of being, the heart of the soul. Gabriele explained important statements. Dear sister, dear brother, we have to gather experiences so that we are ready and willing to walk the spiritual path more and more. When we have experienced what takes place in us on the inner days as well as the outer ones, we will gladly go on to the next exercise and will repeat the present exercise again and again. We have to become free of our human ego. The base ego ties itself to this or that wish. The base ego binds itself to people and wants to bind people to itself. To bind also means to have an attitude of expectation. I expect my neighbor to do this or that. I expect him to behave in this or that way. As long as we remain in this attitude of expectation, as long as we expect something from our neighbor, that he do this or that, we are not free. We are bound to our ego, and with our ego, to people, things, wishes, and conceptions. Another important sentence for us. If our aspirations and ambitions are directed to within, to the one who is the fullness, if we want to please God and not people, then we will also receive what we need. For God gives himself to us in the extent that we open ourselves to him. The purer our soul becomes, the more will we receive externally, because the fullness comes to the one who has opened the fullness in his heart and in his soul.
1: Gabriella reminds us of another important aspect. She spoke the following. Dear sister, dear brother, clear up your past. The one who lives in God no longer lives in the past, just as he no longer thinks anxiously about the future. He lives in the present. God lives in and through the one who lives in the now, in the present. His soul is carried as by the wings of an eagle. Selfless love brings inner freedom. The person who has found inner freedom has true greatness. When we have largely mastered our past and strive to live in the present, then God, the Almighty Spirit, will shape the future with us. Brother Emmanuel encouraged us toward inner freedom. Let go, my friends. Let go of the past. Do not worry about the future. The Spirit of our Lord is so near you. He, the Almighty, wants to become active in you and to give you the fullness. The more you do homage to this eternal Spirit by fulfilling the laws, the richer you will become in your inner being. Your life will be still and joyful. People who entrust themselves to God will truly receive what they need and beyond. People who are imbued with the spirit of love are happy, glad, and thankful. The spontaneity of their inner being is also the spontaneity of their external life. Gabriella continued with a summary. Dear sister, dear brother, may I remind you once again of the soul prayer. Please pray in your own words. Pray as you feel it in your sensations. Let it pray from your inner being or in your inner being. Each one of us has to experience for himself what is better for him at the moment, the spoken prayer, the prayer with words, or the silent prayer, the prayer in thoughts. We let the following statement of the Lord resound in us. Whatever you do to the least of my brothers, you do to me. This statement means whatever we do to our neighbor in sensations, thoughts, words, and actions will in turn go against us. If we think positively about our neighbor, if we see the good, the divine in him, our soul will become more still. Unnoticeably, the Eternal undertakes the purification in soul and person. Through this, the power of Christ in our soul increases. The soul becomes lighter and the body brighter. But if we speak negatively about our neighbor, the negative too will turn against us. The body darkens, the soul becomes shadowed, because the light of Christ in our soul reduces. The person falls into zones of vibration that are poorer in light. The shadows, which have appeared in soul and body because of our wrong behavior, then create further causes. On these we can, in turn, build new causes. Such people age very quickly. They may already look unsightly when they are only in the middle years of their life. They tend to be corpulent and to be weighed down by the load of their thoughts and deeds. The body is bent forward, the trunk unsightly.
0: Gabriele repeated the statement of Brother Emmanuel. People of the spirit do not age. They merely wither. Recognize this enormous difference. We do not age, we wither. This means that the inner youth remains, that through the power of the Spirit, the dynamism remains, even into old age. So it is only our body that withers, since it is subject to the laws of nature. The spiritualized soul and the spiritualized person do not age. Concerning this, Brother Emmanuel said the following. A leaf that withers on a tree can be very beautiful. Who would ever speak of an old leaf? Only the one who is old himself. Also, these statements from Brother Emmanuel, which Gabriele essentially repeated, are important. The more spirit power streams through soul and person, the more dynamic the person is. Even in the advanced years of his life on earth, a spiritual person will walk upright because his mindset is upright. The nature of a thoroughly spiritualized person is radiant, loving, and filled with inner strength and dynamism. And so, my brothers and sisters, it is worth it to walk the inner path if for no other reason than not to age. The composure of a spirit being can tell us such things in undisguised language. Thus, the path within brings about freedom and peace in us. Therefore, we should walk it joyfully so that we may attain the nobility of our soul. People who are permeated by the spirit of love become happy, glad, and thankful. The spontaneity of their inner being is also the spontaneity of their external appearance. Dear brother, dear sister, we want to endeavor to fulfill the will of our Heavenly Father, so that his spirit can consciously rule over matter. We wish you his strength and his love so that you make steady progress on the inner path. May his love unite us, and may his peace stream through us. May his power lead us ever closer to him who is our life, God.
1: Dear listeners, with these encouraging words from the divine wisdom that lead us and go with us on the inner path linked with Christ, we draw to the end of this program. If we want to, we could note down the words of Brother Emmanuel, which he gave to us for the true peace, and take them with us in the coming time. The one who has found his way to the inner peace can, in turn, give peace. He is the peacemaker which this world needs. We will be glad to have you with us again next time when we continue with the teaching material of the training of the sense of touch. We wish you a good and peaceful time. Until next time, a warm greetings in God.

Persecution in the form of ostracism, character assassination, slander, and agitation all the way to breach of law. You do not believe that such things are possible in a country like Germany today? And yet it is a fact. Read the book, The Persecution of the Prophetess of God and of the Followers of Jesus of Nazareth, The History of the Cruelty of Church and State. Infamous lies are spread about the Eternal Word and Gabriele, the Prophetess of God, in our time. Children, women, and men of good standing are insulted and persecuted. Their civil rights are curtailed. People lose their jobs merely because they openly profess to the Free Spirit, God, and His Son, Christ, and do not bow to the dictates of the mainstream churches. For it happens, as at all times, that the cults of priests go against the eternal word of the Free Spirit. Read the facts and learn more about the background in the book The Persecution of the Prophetess of God and of the Followers of Jesus of Nazareth, The History of the Cruelty of Church and State. Order at Gabriele Publishing House, The Word, under the telephone number 0049-9391-504-843 or online under gabriele-publishing-house.com.

0: Liebe Schwestern,
1: dear sisters, dear brothers, let us welcome one another to our gathering in the original Christian spirit here on the Christ Isaiah land, the land of the animals, at the Christ Rock Fountain. A heartfelt greetings in God. This greeting also goes out to our viewers watching on TV. You may be sitting in your living room or apartment right now watching the original Christian program, and perhaps you're surprised by the setting in which we find ourselves today. We are all children of the one God. We are all brothers and sisters to one another, and that is why we are also all connected today, here from the Christ Isaiah land to the whole world. When we look around, we see a beautiful setting with trees, with shrubs, with many flowers, and a lovely fountain with a large rock in the center. This rock also stands roughly in the center of the Christ Isaiah land. And when we take a closer look at it, we see that there are inscriptions on this rock. On one side, we can read, I am who I am, the Eternal One. And on the other side, it reads, I, Christ, am the rock, the way, the truth, and the life. And there is also a request, a call, follow me, that is the Christ of God. This call is not new, because 2,000 years ago, the Christ of God, as Jesus of Nazareth, already said, follow me. But what has become of this? What have the religions and perhaps each one of us made of it? From all that has been misrepresented, from all that has been concealed of what the true prophetesses and prophets of God brought to this earth over the millennia, God, the Eternal One, has called upon the divine wisdom and Christ to compile once again in our time all the teachings that the true prophets have brought to humanity, to reveal them anew, and to give us human beings an understanding of them once more in our modern language. And this is what our sister Gabriele, the great prophetess and emissary of God, did for 50 years here on this earth. She gave great revelations from the Christ of God, revelations from our Father Mother God, revelations from Brother Emmanuel, the Prince of Divine Wisdom, and she taught and instructed for 50 years. And today, we can read all these teachings and explanations, we can view and listen to much of it, and it is recorded in tens of thousands of pages that we can experience and learn from in the Sophia Library, the Center of the Free Spirit. Many of these revelations are also available in the Tent of God, so that we people today have the opportunity to turn back, that is, to turn inward into our inner being, to seek God our Father not in the external world, but in the quiet chamber, just as Jesus of Nazareth recommended to us. And these 50 years were not easy for Gabriele, and certainly not easy for the kingdom of God either, because Gabriele had to endure a lot on this earth: character assassination, persecution, and slander. And despite all of this, she persevered, bringing the word of the kingdom of God to this earth for 50 years in order to build a foundation for us so that it will be easier for us to return home, back to our true origin, into the kingdom of God. Yet, Gabriele, to whom we truly owe a great debt of gratitude, did not merely teach, because she belongs to divine wisdom, and in the kingdom of God, divine wisdom is action, the deed. And on this earth, too, divine wisdom is the deed. And so, over these many decades, Gabriele built up many foundations which she left behind for us and upon which a people of God can build the kingdom of peace of the Christ of God. And a major component of these foundations is the Christ Isaiah land where we are today. 26 years ago, Gabriele began to develop this land. She had the great vision, which has also been handed down by the great prophet of God, Isaiah, that everything is one, a unity. We human beings, the animals, the plants, everything belongs together. And in this spirit, she built up this work of the deed, and so this beautiful land came into being for people, for plants, for animals, and for minerals. It is the deed born of the Spirit of God. And much of what we see here came into being through her. Many meadows and fields were acquired, and many hedgerows were planted, stretching for many, many kilometers. And all of this now provides a home for our animal brothers and sisters, a place on this earth where they are allowed to live, where they are not persecuted. And I would also like to use this gathering to say thank you. Thank you to the many brothers and sisters who helped make this possible, who contributed financially so that these fields and tracts of land could be acquired in the first place, and so that everything we see now around us could be built up. I think we have every reason to thank the divine wisdom and also to thank our brother Christ and our eternal Father, Mother, God. Perhaps we can let this gratitude sink into our hearts, into our innermost being. Thereby, it might be a help to us to once again consciously take to heart the words of Christ which are carved here into the rock. I, Christ, am the rock, the way, the truth, and the life. Follow me. These words can stir much within us, as can the gentle breeze that blows around us, the sun's rays that bring us light, and all the plants that surround us, they lead us inward. So let us journey further inward by singing a song together. I pray unto the power of love.

I pray unto the power of love revealed in Christ's great glory above. Yield unto the precious impulse with which, as child, I have been loved. I want, in place of selfish thinking, to let myself be in seas of love sinking. Oh, how I find you truly please me, and how my heart is longing for you. Through love, which strongly, gently attracts me, all of my being bows unto you. You worthy love, you gracious being, you have me, and I also you chosen. O Christ, let be your name imprinted deep in the heart of every man. May your true love and brotherly kindness be stamped for always in each our sense, in word, in deed, in every being. Let be the name of Christ our reading.

0: Himmlischer Vater,
1: Heavenly Father, we come to you, original Christians, in the spirit of your Son, the Christ of God. We come from the east and west, from north and south, and bow before you, Heavenly Father, you who are the glory and the life of eternity. You have called us and guided us through Christ, and we are gathered together in the original Christian spirit, in the spirit of your love, which was revealed to us through Christ as Jesus of Nazareth. Heavenly Father, we thank you for all the guidance, for all the strength, for everything, absolutely everything, which has taken place in our life, and which, in looking back, we may truly recognize as your guidance. In our daily lives, we are often so turned outward, Father, but in moments of inner reflection, moments when we turn to you and become still in our hearts, we feel how close you are to us. Yes, we feel how close Christ is to us, as well as our guardian beings who surround us. We bow deeply before you, Christ, divine brother, you who are our Redeemer, you who have called us in our hearts and brought us together here to spend a few hours together in thanksgiving to the Heavenly Father, the Father of love. Yes, he who is the law of love for God and neighbor. We also thank you, Christ, divine brother, that you touch us in our hearts time and time again, that we may come to you with everything that moves us in our daily lives, and may again and again place upon the inner altar what we recognize as contrary to the law of love for God and neighbor, surrendering it to you so as to clear it up with your power and no longer do it. And so our soul becomes cleansed, and the light of the Eternal Father in our soul can grow ever stronger. And we receive from you, Christ, the Father's love. For you, Christ, and the Father, you are one. So we truly give thanks with all our hearts for these hours, during which we may spend a few hours together in nature on the Christ Isaiah land, the land of the animals. Thanks be to you, Christ, divine brother. Thanks be to you, eternal Father, Mother, God. Thanks be to you for all the brothers and sisters, for the unity in you.

0: Ich bin, der ich bin.
1: I am who I am. I am the Christ of God. Yes, truly, I am the rock. I am the way, the truth, and the life. I am the light of your souls. I am your Redeemer, the Christ of God. And I come in the prophetic word to my own, and also to you, you peoples of this earth. Truly, I come to you. Hear my word. It is the voice of the All. It is the word that the Father sends to you through me.
0: Oh,
1: see, beloved sisters, beloved brothers, by the TV sets worldwide and also here on the land of peace, in this blessed hour. Yes, I raise my word to you, and your souls rejoice because they recognize me, the Christ of God, as the power and life in them. As Jesus of Nazareth, I brought you the Father of love. As Jesus of Nazareth, I taught and explained about the Father of love, the eternal, all-one Father, Mother, God, who beheld and created all his children, and whose very nature is love, the law of love for God and neighbor. As Jesus of Nazareth, I healed many a one, and I awakened the so-called dead, because I saw that the life cord, the silver cord, was not yet separated from the body. Thus, I was able to accomplish miracles for the people of that time, miracles of love. And I taught many, many things. I explained many, many things from the law of life, which God is, our eternal Father. Yes, I gave my life out of love. But I did not die on the cross to take away the sins of humankind. That is a teaching of the caste of priests. I did not die so that people keep on sinning, keep on committing one misdeed after another. Rather, I taught, be perfect as your Father in heaven is perfect. And I taught the fulfillment of the Ten Commandments and the Sermon on the Mount, which are truly steps back into the kingdom of God, if they are fulfilled by the people, because the fulfillment of the law of love cleanses the souls and lifts them out of the law of sowing and reaping. So, I taught something completely different from what was made of my words over the centuries. I never appointed priests, nor did I found churches. I did not found any religions. I proclaimed the Father's love. Truly, beloved sisters, beloved brothers, the religions that call themselves Christian have appropriated my name and over the centuries have, especially in the Western world, taught and instructed many peoples completely falsely, and with fire and sword have planted false teachings into the hearts and souls of people. Look into the history of religions, and you will find that my word is the word of truth, yesterday and today. So since over the centuries, the so-called Christian West has been taught completely falsely about the life of Jesus of Nazareth, the Christ of God, who I am. Aren't you then manipulated ones? If you believe these teachings,

have taught the peoples falsely, have deliberately led them astray, have deliberately turned them away from the God of love, and have turned the teachings and life of Jesus of Nazareth into a religion of cruelty, crime, murder, and genocide. And countless people and souls are still bound to these energy fields because they believe the lies of the caste of priests. Thus, you are manipulated ones. How much longer do you want to remain manipulated people? How much longer do you want to worship as manipulated ones to the God of the underworld? Do you not know that the earth can barely sustain humankind anymore? Do you not know that it isn't the climate change that is slowly making the earth uninhabitable? It is you. You have destroyed this earth because destruction is inherent in your very nature, because you are manipulated by the God of the underworld and his representatives here on earth. When you look at your lives and take the Ten Commandments and the Sermon on the Mount in comparison, do you not realize that day after day you are violating the law of love for God and neighbor? Truly, I say to you, whoever does not wake up and begin to change their life will be a manipulated one in the afterlife too. And the forces of darkness which drive this manipulation forward from the beyond will receive you. The times are earnest, beloved sisters, beloved brothers, you who are often manipulated people. Truly, save your souls while this world still exists. Because it is truly not easy for the souls in the spheres of purification. Everything is energy. How often have I already revealed this to you? Beloved brothers, beloved sisters, my words are serious regarding the state of this world, regarding what you call climate change. Yet it is you yourselves, day after day, who are accelerating this climate change. It is you yourselves who continually act against nature, against the animals, against the minerals. It is you yourselves who are waging war against nature, against the forests, against the minerals, and with incredible cruelty against the animals. Have you not yet realized that in doing so, you are waging war against the Christ of God who I am? Truly, I say to you, time is drawing to a close. And when you arrive in the beyond, you will realize that I, the Christ of God, am the rock, the way, the truth, and the life. But by then, it will be too late for many a one, because the beyond has its energies, and these energies will keep you for quite some time.

0: I am the rock. And so I give you this image. Take it into your hearts. And no matter how grievous your times may become, I, the Christ of God in you, am the rock. I am the way, the truth, and the life. You look at the rock standing in this fountain. Imagine this rock as a radiant light, like a heart. This rock, full of light, dwells in each of your souls. Take this image to heart if you wish, for I am the love in the Father, Mother, God. I am truly love, and I want to lead you out of the manipulations by the religions that call themselves Christian. Yes, they keep on abusing my name to this very day. And to this very day, the prophetic word, which I am, is mocked and ridiculed, made a laughingstock by those who are against me and who have been waging war against me for a very long time, because they cannot bear my word of love, my word of love for God and neighbor. Oh, see, you peoples of this earth, even in your own scriptures, it is written that Jesus of Nazareth said the following: I will send you prophetesses and prophets. I will send you the Spirit of Truth, who will guide you into all truth. These words of Jesus of Nazareth are found in your so-called Bibles. And now the Spirit of Truth has come. Divine wisdom, my prophetess, Gabriele, guided by the cherub of divine wisdom, known to you as Brother Emmanuel, and over decades, everything was explained and taught, everything was revealed that humanity is able to comprehend, so as to live according to God's laws, the Ten Commandments, and the Sermon on the Mount. And what has once again become of it? Mockery and derision of the prophetic word. Oh, see, you are thus still being manipulated. You are still being deceived. You are still being betrayed by those who uphold their false teachings and keep on manipulating the peoples. I am not in any host. Have you not been given a mind? I am not in any tabernacle, nor am I in any incense, nor in any church made of stone. You yourselves are the temple of God, and in you I am the brightly shining rock. You can come to me at any time, for I love you. I guide you. I lead you out of manipulation. I do not lead you to a prophet or a prophetess either. Prophets and prophetesses are your sisters, your brothers. I lead you to me, the Son of God in you, your Redeemer. For I have been given the power by the Eternal Father to bring all fallen beings home, back into the kingdom of God. And so I teach and instruct through my prophetesses and prophets and give my word once again at the end of time.
1: O seht,
0: oh, see, you peoples of this earth, how very much you are being manipulated by those in power in your governments. Have you not yet understood what is between the lines? Energetic forces influence many of those in power in your governments. Energetic forces from the beyond, from the fall realms, have thus concentrated energies that control your financial system. They have concentrated energies that control everything, and these are the same forces that also control your media. They are the same forces that are supported and sustained by the energies from the beyond in order to finance wars, to instigate wars, to destroy. Have you not yet comprehended what history has taught you? It is always the same patterns. It is always the same dynasties that ultimately hold the fate of this world in their hands. And these world-oriented powers also join forces with the so-called religious powers of this world. And so you are already now being prepared more and more through your media for the great battle of nations. Read between the lines. The goal is to become combat ready again. The goal is to rearm. And those who arm for war are once again making lots of money. And the nations that arm for war are once again taking out loans from the major energy fields, which the people would then have to pay. It is always the same game, and the nations hardly ever learn from it. And so the great battle of nations is truly brewing on the horizon, because the West wants to pour into the East. Do you not read between the lines? Do you not hear what is really being said in the news? Do you not read the government statements, which are, after all, accessible both in the West and in the East? Truly, everything that I, the Christ of God, have now revealed to you can also be understood in your world. It is written in the media, and it is conveyed to the people in a similar way by your government officials. Do you now understand why I brought home to you the image of the brightly shining rock? I am the rock. I am the way, the truth, and the life. Follow me. Truly follow me in the love for God and neighbor. Forgive your sisters and brothers who have sinned against you. Ask for forgiveness yourselves when you realize that you have sinned. Make peace with your neighbor. Truly, make peace with your neighbors. Tear down your inner walls so as to find the way to unity in your families, in your workplace, and as far as you are able, make peace with nature and the animals. Begin very gradually to distance yourselves from the consumption of meat. For the animals are your fellow brothers and sisters. They are creatures of evolution. And so too are the trees, the shrubs, the plants. Everything is life from God, the Eternal One. We call him the Creator God, the Creator of the universes, and also the Creator of Mother Earth. For even though Mother Earth results from the fall, just like all matter, nevertheless, the loving, guiding hand of the Creator is given to you, for he has given you minerals, plants, animals, so that you may further nurture the concept of unity. He did not send you to a desert planet. He is love. He has given you all of creation, so that you may learn to comprehend that love, the love for God and neighbor, bears within the unity of everything and everyone. It is you yourselves who are now turning this wonderful planet Earth into a desert planet indeed, who have already done so in part. And all the unspeakable suffering that has been inflicted on the earth over thousands of years, on the animals, upon the plants, lies as a shadow on your souls. And you will have to make amends for it. You will have to expiate it. You will have to become light of his light once more, before you can return to the kingdom of God. But I, the Christ of God, am the rock. I am the way, the truth, and the life. I am in you, and I help and serve you in self-recognition, so that you may grasp where each and every one of you stands. The teaching of love for God and neighbor is selfless love for people, for nature, for animals and plants. These are the first steps so that your souls may be cleansed and your bodies regain their health. Oh, how often do people say, I am sick, I suffer from this or that. Have you never asked yourselves whether it is you yourselves, through your violation of the laws of love for God and neighbor, who are making you sick? It is you yourselves. Often, you do not recognize this because from past lives on earth, the soul transmits something into your physical body, which then leads to the outbreak of an illness. You are spiritually ignorant ones. Why? Because you are manipulated ones. You have believed God's adversary for so long through incarnations after incarnations that you no longer know who you are. Many of you deny the existence of a soul within your body. Truly, I say to you, you live eternally. There is no death. The human body is matter. Yet in the human body dwells a finer material being called the soul. And in the soul's core of being is the spirit body. The spirit body from God, completely pure, just as God created it and beheld it. And as the soul is cleansed more and more, the pure spiritual body also unfolds in the soul. And only the pure spiritual body will return to the kingdom of God. Yet the soul can become cleansed only with my power, with my redeeming power, which dwells in your souls. And that is why I am the rock, the way, the truth, and the life. Verily, become aware that God, our Heavenly Father, is love. Become aware that I, the Christ of God, am the love in God. And I go after every fallen soul. Yes, I am calling you. Come to me, the Christ of God. Give me everything that oppresses you, that moves you. I want to truly lead and guide you. I want to bring you home, back to your spiritual families, for I love you so very much. God, our eternal Father, is the law of love, and out of this law of love, He beheld and created you. Thus, you are spirit of His spirit and love of His love. Oh, open your hearts wide for me, the Christ of God, and let the image of love emerge in you, the brightly shining rock, the Christ of God, who I am. Yes, I am the way, the truth, and the life. Follow me. Follow me using the Ten Commandments of God and my Sermon on the Mount, which I gave you, so that you find your way out of the manipulation of the masses, so that you find your way out of the deceptive web of religions. Truly, no one needs a religion. What you need is the life from the Spirit of God, and that am I, the Christ of God. Truly, I am who I am, and I love my brothers and sisters, and I will lead you all back to your eternal home. And may it take ever so long for people to awaken, for the souls to awaken. Yes, until the very last soul has returned to the kingdom of God. For that long, I will go after every soul, for I am the love in God, your Father and mine, from eternity to eternity.

0: Liebe Schwestern, liebe Brüder,
1: dear sisters, dear brothers, we have truly been privileged to witness a great, great experience. Christ has spoken powerfully into our hearts, and He also spoke powerfully to the nations. And it is just as the tradition says, He spoke with authority, not like the scribes. Christ has explained so much to us and given us so much knowledge that can help us on our journey to Him, who is, after all, the way, the truth, and the life. And He placed a wonderful image in our souls that within us, in our soul, we carry Him as a brightly shining rock. I have the feeling that He did this so that we might truly internalize this image, that it can help us when difficult times come, when hardships, fears, and worries threaten to overwhelm us, when we suffer pain or illness, so that we may find our way to Him and to this mighty, radiant crystal, which is a rock, an unshakable rock that can help us in every situation. We are here in a wonderful little gem of nature and have heard the Christ of God from heaven. He warned us that we are being manipulated in many different forms, and the more we are frightened by His word, the more we may begin to recognize where we are still being manipulated. He gave us so much comfort and love, and also said that one of the first steps we can take is to stop consuming our animals. And so let us be grateful that we are able to share a meal together that is on our tables without the suffering of animals, prepared by farmers who strive to recognize the earth as their friend and treat it accordingly. Before we sit down to eat, let us go into prayer once more and give thanks to our brother who is our Redeemer and who speaks to us so powerfully and so lovingly. He is the presence. The presence. He is life. He is our kind brother who loves us above all else.

0: dear viewers, dear friends all over the world. We would be very happy to receive your thoughts and comments. WhatsApp +491 151 188 38742 or write to free-community@god-in-us.de.
1: Liebe Geschwister,
0: dear brothers and sisters, we have been privileged to hear a powerful revelation from the Christ of God. And as original Christians and as friends of the original Christians, we can simply share with one another what is in our hearts. We ask the brothers with the microphones to look around to see if anyone would like to speak. I'd simply like to thank Christ and the Father, also for the many prophets who have come to earth time and again in order to lead people away from these falsifiers, because such deceivers, they don't just lead people to churches and religions, they also somehow prevent people from experiencing what a profound feeling the connection to Christ or to our Heavenly Father truly is. And now that we've learned tonight that we have such a mighty rock within us, we can simply give even more thanks because a rock cannot be toppled or intimidated.
2: That's
0: beautiful what you're saying. It's also wonderful how Christ says that there is no need for religions at all. He didn't bring any religion and he doesn't want to lead us to prophetesses or prophets. Instead, he wants to lead us to himself within us. He expressed this so beautifully that we are free children, that we are spiritual beings that will return to our eternal homeland, and that we do so at his hand. And no human leaders are needed at all.
3: I too would like to thank Christ with all my heart. Ever since he was here on earth as Jesus of Nazareth, he has been going after us. And I truly felt in today's revelation how he is shaking us awake so that we may finally awaken from this manipulation that numbs our hearts and silences our souls, and that he also goes after every soul to the very end. Such faithful brotherhood is unparalleled, and I'm taking this image with me for my life. The brightly shining rock, I am Christ, the way, the truth, and the life, and I follow him.
0: I think this is the only thing that will endure into the future, no matter what comes, no matter what each one of us will experience. And Christ is truly a treasure because he actually gave us the teaching 2,000 years ago on how we can escape these manipulations in which many people are trapped, so that we may gain clarity for our own lives by trying to apply the Ten Commandments and the Sermon on the Mount. Then, step by step, we realize who we are, who I myself am, and perhaps also come to see how I too might be manipulating others. Yet I learn step by step to find the way to freedom, to find Christ within myself. And on this rock, which Christ himself is, he can then also build his kingdom of peace. Because then we are strong in him, and I believe that is what he wants, that is what he desires for his people here on this earth.
4: Christus hat in seiner Offenbarung,
3: in his revelation, Christ also called upon, asked us to bestow our love upon his Father's creatures. He spoke of the animals. I've been looking around here for some time now at these trees, at their tops against the sky. And that has given this request a whole new power. What wonderful beings these are, standing here around us, reaching toward the sky, so elegant, so beautiful, so delicate. And now that I've become aware of this, I realize there's an even greater surge of love that I feel toward the Father's creatures, His children in nature. Love that I want to give more of, to express better. This image, I think, will stay with me for a long time.
0: I think it's wonderful to be able to carry such an image with us, because there are always times for us when things are not going so well, and when we then remember this, it gives us a boost again, and we remember that Christ, the rock, is also within us, and that He wants to help us. And He might then point out one or two situations in our daily lives where we can take steps toward Him again. And ultimately, it is also the longing for unity, the longing to once more attain an inner connection with plants and animals rather than seeing them as separate from us and thinking they have little to do with us. We are all one great unity within the eternal Creator's family of creation. We are children of the Eternal One. And we know that trees and animals often look to us human beings to see how we react and how we treat them. And that, in turn, gives them strength to endure on this earth, because plants and animals aren't doing well here either, since they have few friends. So this is a good image to take with us.
3: I was deeply moved by how close Christ was and still is. The moment He began to speak, my heart started beating so fast, I thought it was about to leap right out of my chest. And then, suddenly, a strong gust of wind came, yet it was still so gentle. It was a precious experience for me, because the thought occurred to me, He's always this close. He is within me, just as He said today. He is the rock within me, within all of us. And I can share everything I have, everything that weighs me down, as well as my joy. I can share it all with Him. And He rejoices when I come to Him with it, and He guides me so that I may go deeper, returning to unity with my neighbor, but also with nature and the animals. And especially when you're in an environment like this one, of course you feel very connected to everything. But this feeling I have today is deeply etched in my heart. And it's the support for so much. When harder times come, Christ is the rock on which I can build and trust, He who never leaves me. And that gives me infinite courage, comfort, and strength.
0: Gabi, you've spoken from our hearts. I think what you've shared with us so beautifully put into words is exactly what we've been able to feel, this unity with Him, this peace, and this sincerity with which He accompanies us and warns us against everything that can lead us astray. Thank you very much.
5: Wir sind ja heute Abend auf dem Land des Friedens.
3: We are, after all, on the land of peace tonight. And on the land of peace, Christ told us that we are being manipulated into believing that we must once again become combat ready. Those were His words. And this combat readiness really has absolutely nothing to do with God or with Christ. And the fact that this message is going out with such clarity tonight from the land of peace, I find that phenomenal.
0: Christ, as Jesus of Nazareth, was also a pacifist. He rejected all violence. And in fact, it is a mockery and derision of his teaching when Christian religions today appropriate his name but do the opposite of what he taught.
3: I'd like to thank Christ from the bottom of my heart for placing such a magnificent image of the rock in our hearts. Because I often think of our younger generation, of the children, this image, the rock and the light, which we've already heard about from Gabriele, is such a wonderful anchor, something truly magnificent in us. And I think that the children also look to the older generation, to us, for orientation, when we maintain peace and take steps in that direction. And then, I also believe that a new, strong generation can grow out of this. But it's up to us.
0: I think what you've shared with us is very good and important. It's up to us. Yes, dear brothers and sisters, I believe we can all truly give thanks to Christ, to the Eternal Father and the Kingdom of God, and perhaps we can express this together with a song titled, I Am, on page 12. In our songbook.

Wondering am I at these two words I am. Where will the heart, what will the soul become? Is there a place without space or day? It's waiting for me, yet seems so far away. How the feeling forms in me. I am full of strength, yet still I am in you. Waken up and follow me. I am the love which leads to unity. I am the wind which gently sways each tree. I am the stone which lies forever still. I am the freedom which you long to feel. I am the picture and the song. I am the path you go along. I am the rock on which you stand. I am the one who takes your hand. I am the word which gently turns your ear. I am the thought which breaks each barrier. Place the words I am as foremost in your heart. Speak to the Most High, unto the inner part. So I lift up high my look. Nevermore will I look back. Be alert and then go on. Recognize where help will come.

0: Liebe Schwestern, liebe Brüder,
1: dear sisters, dear brothers, dear friends worldwide, so we stay connected in His peace and wish one another a blessed night. Greetings in God.

Dear viewers, dear friends all over the world, we would be very happy to receive your thoughts and comments. WhatsApp +491 151 188 38742 or write to free-community@god-in-us.de.

0: Unsere heutige Welt hat viele Lockungen.
1: Today's world has many enticements that lead to the externalization of life. This is why many people are turned to without. In all honesty, where are we with our thoughts during the day? And what do we talk about when it just happens to fit? The answer could be, I am with my work or with my housework or doing some sports in the evening or watching a good television program that interests me.
0: Ist das tatsächlich so?
1: Is this really so?
0: Oder haben wir hinter
1: or do we have other thoughts behind our ostensible activity or conversation or while doing sports and games or watching a good television program? Thoughts that don't fit with what we purport to be doing or

0: are doing, thoughts that go in a completely different direction,
1: wenn das so ist, dann sind wir letzten Endes doppelbödig.
0: If that's the case, then we are ultimately two-faced, which means that we are one person and at the same time a kind of two-horse team that doesn't really know which path it should trot on. The path which we purport to be on, the ostensible one, or the path that is in the background, that takes place behind the one up front, behind what we are presently doing. And so, it is those thoughts that don't fit to the present situation in our day. These two currents, the ambiguity in us, is very hard work for the nervous system, for the whole body, because in terms of our awareness, we are moving on different levels. Through this, we become short of breath, or are even already short of breath, which is truly not good for the organs of our body. Therefore, the tip, which is a suggestion, abide in you, make use of the day.

0: In unserem Tagesablauf gibt es immer mal wieder Minuten.
1: Frequently during the course of our day, there are minutes that we could use to abide in ourselves. Perhaps you have the opportunity to withdraw for a few minutes during the day in order to breathe consciously and deeply and linger in yourself with a question. Who pulls at me, or even wears me out?
0: Ganz einfach. Wenn Sie wollen, verweilen
1: plain and simple. If you want to, stay with yourself for several minutes. Inhale and exhale several times deeply.
0: Ruhig und tief.
1: If possible, calmly and deeply, however the deep breathing best suits you.

0: Nach einigen tiefen Atemzügen werden Sie merken,
1: after several deep breaths, you will notice that several things in you want to sort themselves out, namely the ambiguity. On the one hand, you become aware of what needs to be done externally, that is, what your day's work expects of you, and on the other hand, where you are with your thoughts. Now it is up to you to decide for one path so that you attain a certain degree of deep breathing.
0: Zwei unterschiedliche Strömungen sind wie zwei Boote auf See.
1: Two different streams are like two boats on a lake. You have your right leg in one boat and your left leg in the other one.
0: Wird die Strömung stärker.
1: At some point, the current becomes stronger. The boats drift apart more and more, and you fall into the water.
0: Der Vergleich kann auf unsere Doppelbötigkeit angewendet werden.
1: This comparison can be applied to our ambiguity.
0: Wird unsere Atmung immer flacher.
1: At some point, our breathing becomes shallower so that the body reacts either with a physical indisposition or a weak heart.
0: Es kann sein, dass wir gar einen Unfall.
1: We might even cause an accident or a traffic accident because we were not with ourselves, with what we were doing at the moment and what needed to be done, but were totally someplace else with our thoughts.
0: Ist die daraus resultierende Unpässlichkeit nicht schwerwiegend?
1: If the resulting indisposition is not serious, we dismiss the disorder as a physical complaint.
0: Anders sind die Konsequenzen.
1: The consequences are totally different with a traffic accident.
0: Er war nicht bei der Sache. Also nicht bei sich.
1: And then it is said, he was not on the ball. He was not with himself. And so now and then during the day, it would be advisable to pause and go within, to abide in yourself and to question yourself, who or what urges me to be ambiguous, which distracts me from what I am doing?

0: Nicht umsonst heißt eine Tageslosung.
1: It is not for nothing that a motto for the day is, whatever you do, give it your all.
0: Um dieser Tageslosung gerecht zu werden,
1: to do justice to this motto, we should use the minutes of the day that the day brings us.
0: Wir könnten also mit der tiefen Atmung beginnen.
1: And so, we could begin with deep breathing in order to figure out why we are ambiguous. Because in the person who breathes consciously and deeply, what is ostensible sorts itself out from what is in the background. Often, when questioning ourselves, we perceive only fragments of thoughts, which, however, stem from an unpleasant situation or a longer conversation, which still needs to be clarified and cleared up.
0: Oder wir planen mit dem rechten Bein
1: gewissermaßen, or with our right leg in the right boat, so to speak, we plan our evening or the weekend or even our next vacation, while, on the other hand, standing with our left leg in the left boat, we do what the day expects of us. As employees, as workers, as managers, or as housewife, whatever simply needs to be done.
0: Wie lange kann das Zweibootige gut gehen?
1: How long can this two-boat position go well?
0: Sollten wir uns angesichts dieser Aufzählung der Doppelbötigkeit,
1: if in view of this explanation of ambiguity and the comparison with two boats, we should find ourselves in an undigested and unsolved difficulty, then the motto is, watch out.
0: Was wir bei uns erkannt haben,
1: let's not postpone what we have recognized in ourselves, but instead, let's get to work. Let's begin with ourselves to sort out and analyze what is not good. And, if possible, let's do this often during a day.
0: Verweile in dir.
1: And so this means abide in you. Make use of the day.
0: Entsinnen wir uns dieser kleinen Tagesaufgabe.
1: Let us remember this small task for the day. Abide in you.
0: So werden wir uns bei unserer täglichen Arbeit,
1: if we make use of the day more and more often, with our daily work, with our daily tasks, we will strive to always stand with both legs in one boat.
0: Wer ist es, der uns daran erinnert?
1: Who is it that reminds us of this? It's our breathing.
0: Geht kurz und somit rascher, dann zeigt
1: if it becomes shallow and thus faster, then via our nervous system, it is showing us that we are getting hectic, that we are again becoming ambiguous, perhaps even putting one leg in the other boat.
0: Also wieder,
1: that is, again, using two boats.
0: Dann heißt die Devise erneut,
1: then once more, the motto is, abide in you. Make use of the day.
0: Liebe Mitmenschen,
1: Dear fellow people,
0: ich wünsche Ihnen einen ausgewogenen Tag.
1: I wish you a balanced day.
0: Alles, alles Gute.
1: All the best to you.
0: Gabriele.
1: Gabriele.

0: Gott zum Gruß.
1: Greetings in God, dear listeners. The absolute law is our true life, our true being. Gabriele, the prophetess and emissary of God in our time, received it from Christ in 1990 by way of the prophetic word, as it can be expressed in human words and written down in the book, The Great Cosmic Teachings of Jesus of Nazareth to His Apostles and Disciples who could understand them. To this, Gabriele said the following.
2: Der Wille Gottes, unseres ewigen Vaters, geschieht.
3: The will of God, our eternal Father, is done. We have come together in His name to receive His strength more and more, so that we may once again become what we are, deep in our souls, cosmic beings, children of the infinite love. We are living in a mighty time of change. The Spirit of God is pouring out His horn of plenty. We receive the inner path from the level of order to the level of divine earnestness. Beyond this, we receive the absolute law and thus may immerse in our spiritual heritage. We may feel into the life of our soul, which is our homeland. And in this way, we experience who we truly are. A treasure from the heavens has been given to us. If we are prepared to receive the treasure, then we will also raise it, because the treasure is God, and God, the life, is in us. If we want to grow closer to God, we have to learn the divine laws again and apply them. Otherwise, we cannot unite with the Great Spirit, God, our Father. We pray to God, our Father. We hear about God, our Father, about Christ, our Redeemer, and about the spirit beings of the heavens. For some people, God is merely a word, something abstract. They still feel far from God. Why do many of us still feel far from God? Because we have not yet realized what God, our Father, has given us. He gave us immortality because He is immortal. He gave us every cosmic radiation because we are His heirs. He gave Himself to us completely. Who is God? God is spirit, power, streaming life. God is the light that permeates us. God gave Himself the spiritual form, the eternal Father. He is a spirit being, just as we too are spirit beings in the pure being. However, in His radiation, He is unsurpassed. God is flowing energy. The Eternal Father, on the other hand, is a being, just as we are also divine beings in the divine being. Only once we are totally permeated again by each cosmic radiation will we live as drops in the ocean God and again be one with God, our Father.

0: In the book, The Great Cosmic Teachings of Jesus of Nazareth to His Apostles and Disciples Who Could Understand Them, we read, I am the Alpha and Omega, the beginning and the end of the material universe and the soul realms. In me and with me, you shall grow into the eternal life, where I am in the Father, just as you too are with me in the Father. There is neither beginning nor end there, because God is and we are in God. For I, the Christ of God, raise all things to the light of truth. And now the exposition of our sister.
1: Alpha und Omega.
2: Alpha and Omega.
1: Ich bin das Alpha.
2: I am the Alpha.
1: Das Alpha in Gott
2: the Alpha in God means the beginning of creation, of the pure being that became form. God, the primordial power, breathed out, and it was. Very gradually, spiritual suns and planets formed out of the inexhaustible source of the primordial power, spirit beings, animals, plants, and minerals. This eternally expanding divine heavenly mechanism is the eternal, imperishable being, our homeland. God, the power, the light, knows no beginning. God, the light and the power, was and is eternally because God is. I am the Alpha and the Omega, the beginning and the end of the material universe and of the soul realms. The Alpha is also the beginning of the fall planes. Through the fall, soul realms and matter came into being. Through the fall thought, parts of spiritual planets fell. They broke away from the pure being and arranged themselves outside of it. Beings of the fall fell with them, and with them the nature kingdoms as well, because the life in God is a whole. The heavenly bodies, the beings, the animals, the plants, and the minerals are a part of life. That is unity in God. And God gave the unity to the fall beings to take along with them on their journey all the way to matter. God, our eternal Father, allowed the fall because every child has free will. He was and is with his renegade children. His light, His power, continued and continues to flow to them. Everything that is the life from God, because God is the life. Therefore, God is also in density, in matter, because in matter too, He is the indwelling life. Since God is in all things, God is also in the beginning, in the Alpha, and likewise in the end of density, in the Omega. Through Christ, His first beheld Son, the co-regent of the heavens who is one with Him, everything will be transformed and led back into the eternal light again. God, the flowing light, knows neither beginning nor end, for He is. Just as He, as a being, went forth from Himself, the flowing light, He also created us, the pure spirit beings, His children. We are in His image, light that became form. God is the Father-Mother God. In the Father-Mother principle lies the longing for children. Consequently, He created the eternal being that became form, the heavens, with His children, with the spiritual families who, in turn, live in the great family of God. Like the Father-Mother God, the dual principle is the giving and the receiving. The Father-Mother God is the primordial Father. The duals call themselves dual Father or dual Mother. They are the principles from God, the positive, the giving, the male principle, and the negative, the receiving, the female principle. Thus, God breathed the giving and the receiving into the beings, just as He Himself is giving and receiving. God breathes out and in. Infinity expands unceasingly. There is no standstill. God continuously creates spiritual heavenly bodies. The spiritual children come forth from the union of the dual principles, from the giving and receiving, so that the heavenly being, our homeland, expands and is populated more and more.
1: Liebe Geschwister, wir alle,
2: dear brothers and sisters, all of us, each one of us, bears a soul within. Once the soul purifies itself, it will again become a light-filled being of the heavens, a spirit being. On the way to God, we return into the primordial stream. We return to our spiritual families, to the spiritual kin from where we went forth. Our true life is there. There is where we belong, and there we will also be again, through Christ, our Redeemer. Christ has set out to lead us back. He walked the path over this earth to Golgotha. He gave to each soul and each human being from His light potential, which leads us home. That is why the soul can reach the Father only through Christ, through no other power, no matter what it calls itself. Christ is the redeeming power, and the path back into the eternal being goes by way of Christ. Christ is our way and our goal. He is the inner light, the inner life. To find our way to Him means to find our way to ourselves, the true self in us. In the words, In me and with me, you shall mature into the eternal life. Christ addresses each one of us in order to say to us, come to me first. Find yourself in me. Then you can return with me into the consciousness of the eternal being as the eternal being.

0: In unserem Buch lesen wir.
1: In our book we read, in God there is neither beginning nor end, because God is and we are in God.
2: God is the flowing eternal law. He has no beginning and no end. He is eternally being. Let us grasp the difference. God is the flowing, omnipresent law. The Father, the form, came forth from His law. He is a spirit being. In the fullness of His light and in His radiation power, He is infinite and inconceivable. He is sublime. God is in every word that we speak. God is in every thought, in every sensation, in every stirring. In everything that we do is God as well. For God is the being, the stream of life that flows through everything and maintains everything. God is always present. God is in every particle of our soul, in every cell of our body. God is in every component of matter. In every movement is God, because God is the life. Dear brothers and sisters, let us take as a task to become aware. God is. Wherever we go, God is. Whatever comes toward us, God is. God is at the place of work. God is in our work. God is in our conversations. God is always there. God loves us. Let us trust God, and then we develop confidence in Him. Let us call on Him in every situation, a sincere request for help, and God makes His presence felt. God is the positive power in every problem, in every difficulty, in all adversity. In every sin, God is the pure. If we want to ask for forgiveness, we ask God that He stand by us, and He stands by us. When we sin, God calls us in time because He is in our feelings, sensations, thoughts, in our words. God is always the silent listener in us. God leaves us the free will. But if the child comes to God, who is the eternal listener, then God becomes active in us and in what we are asking for, and helps us to solve our problems. He helps us in conversations. God helps us at every step and turn, because He is the love, the giving power. God is the father-mother principle, the creator power, also in the nature kingdoms. When we go through nature, we are going with God and are going through God, through His mighty stream, through nature, which in turn He is.
3: Gott ist.
2: God is. Once we make ourselves aware of this again and again, then it begins to come alive in us and in our daily life as well. This task and exercise, God is, can help us. For example, when we walk by people, when we want to disparage them, then we will very quickly notice how suddenly an inner push comes that says, "Stop. I am in your neighbor. Link with your neighbor, and you will learn to understand me."
3: Denn Gott ist.
2: Because God is.
3: Durch die Worte,
2: through the words, God is, the clear sensation for the good, the divine, is awakened and strengthened in us. On the other hand, we also recognize more quickly and in finer nuances what is not divine, the base humanness. We learn to clearly differentiate between the egocentric and the selfless. Our conscience gradually reacts more subtly so that we become more certain in our decisions. The selfless love is the true life that is divine. We are on earth to become divine. That is, to become selfless love.

0: the Christ of God. I, the Christ of God, raise all things to the light of truth.
1: Schauen wir in das eine Wort.
2: Let us look into the one word, truth. Truth. What does this word say to us? There is only one truth, and it is God. And God is absolute. There is nothing to quibble about, nothing to doubt. There are no ifs or buts. God is. The truth is sure of itself. It does not argue. It does not dispute. It clarifies, but it does not defend itself. It does not have to prove itself. It is. It is independent, untouched by opinions, conceptions, theories, and points of view. The truth is and remains irrefutable. We cannot reach for the truth to change it. The one who changes it to suit himself changes himself, but never the truth. The truth is absolute, always giving and helping. We can rely on God, the truth. He is always there. God is always present. In all areas of our life, wherever we may be or go, God is. Let us become aware of this, dear brothers and sisters. God is there to help us. The Spirit of Truth wants to help and serve us. He wants us to be well. He wants us to become healthy and stay healthy. He wants us to be happy because He, God, is the happiness. God wants us to be peaceful and joyful because He is the peace and the joy. Let us become more and more aware of this in our daily life. Whatever we do, wherever we go, God is with us everywhere. God is. God loves us. He helps us. He serves us. God wants the best for us because He is our Father. Where there is truth, everything is open and apparent. The truth has no secrets because everything is true. Only the person who has to hide the untruth has secrets. Once we learn to be truthful in everything that we think, say, and do, then we find our way to the truth. The word truth bears the entire eternal law in itself. The truth is our spiritual heritage because we are divine law that became form and thus the truth. Dear brothers and sisters, let us become truthful.

0: truthful. Truthful in our feeling, thinking, speaking, and doing. Let us take this into our life on earth. Become truthful in everything that you think, say, and do. Then you will find yourself, and you will find yourself in the true self, as the eternal self, in God. Once we are imbued with the truth, that is, once we are truthful through and through, then we are also selfless, impersonal, and certain. Then we also have the strength and, from this, the courage to impersonally address and express everything according to the situation and state of consciousness of our neighbor. The truth is the selflessness. It is impersonal and also phrases everything impersonally. In the truth lies the honesty, the uprightness, from which, in turn, the sense of fellowship, the genuine brotherliness comes forth. The truth is always the connection. It excludes no person, because the truth is the same as unity. Everything is united in God. If we are not truthful, then we are outside the law, outside the truth, and separate ourselves from our neighbor. Truth is also clarity, and clarity, which is the truth, is always simplicity. The law of God is simplicity, and everything simple is ingenious. This is why it is the greatest. The law, God, is the whole in all things. Let us become aware that in a speck of dust is all of infinity. The opened degree of consciousness, the developed facet from the eternal law, finds expression in the form. That is, it is expressed in the speck of dust. Once again, let us think about our spiritual heritage and also about free will. Our spiritual heritage contains free will. If we rebel against God by disregarding the eternal laws, then that lies in free will. God will not hinder us. By rebelling, we step out of the eternal law and create our own laws. Just as we create them for ourselves is how we live, how we think, how we suffer. The pure being, the law, is no longer able to guide us. We cut ourselves off and become separate from God. God does not intervene, and He will also not intervene in this material life, because He, God, gave us free will. Much will change through the power of the stars. In fact, everything will be transformed by the law that we human beings have created ourselves. What you sow, you will reap. God is the freedom, and we are His children, not vassals or servile ones. The divine law, the free will, makes us children of God and heirs to the eternal kingdom. Dear brothers and sisters, let us become aware that through free will, we will also freely return to God. We are not forced by God to do anything. God, our loving Father, impersonally gives us the strength again and again to believe in Him, to trust Him, to feel Him, to perceive Him, and thus to draw closer to His eternal law, our spiritual heritage, until we completely fulfill the laws of God and thus return as perfect drops into the ocean, God, into the eternal law. As freely as we left the eternal being, the eternal law, so will we also return freely. Then we can move freely in the eternal being, because freely and without coercion, we have again become heirs to the Spirit of God and children of the infinite, eternal freedom. A few more remarks about freedom. The human being has made of himself what he is today. The tools with which he put himself together are his sensations, thoughts, his words, and his deeds. Every person decides about himself at every moment. Our thoughts, words, and actions, our whole attitude toward our fellow man and toward our life are, through our burdens, like rough chisels. With this, we shape ourselves. With this, we create our external structure. If we fulfill the law of God more and more, then our sensations, thoughts, words, and deeds are like a finer chisel. This means that our human thoughts are coarse. They shape us accordingly. Once we turn to the eternal law, we become ever finer. Then we take the finer chisel and chisel out our true being. We decide ourselves which chisel we use, the rough or the finer chisel. At every hour, at every minute, at every moment of the day, we decide ourselves either for our humanness and thus for the demonic satanic, and then we fall victim to the fall law, or we decide for God, and then we grow more and more into the law of the heavens, into our spiritual heritage. Dear brothers and sisters, God is. Once we absorb this thought, God is, we will no longer give free rein to our human thoughts. If we link with God again and again and fulfill step by step what the will of God is, then we will take the fine chisel. We become finer because we become nobler. Our soul becomes more beautiful because it becomes purer. Dear brothers and sisters, the words God is want to take up communication with the highest consciousness, God. Perhaps we thus experience that our state of well-being is raised when we have awakened in our inner being the awareness that God is. We can align better and also work better and with more concentration. If we affirm again and again that God is, then in our consciousness, we want to draw closer to God. Indeed, He is in everything, in every thought, in every word, in every stirring and movement, in every moment is God. Let us now bring to mind, God is. When we make ourselves aware of this again and again, then we automatically call up the following sentence in our inner being.
1: Und ich bin göttlich.
0: And I am divine.
1: Aus diesen beiden Worten,
0: from these two words, God is, logically follows,
1: und ich
0: and I
1: göttlich.
0: Am divine.
1: Gott ist,
0: God is. He is always with us. This awareness, God is, should take root in us. And then we will have the best helper at our side.

0: Und mit diesen Worten,
1: and with these words, dear listeners, we take our leave of you until the next time with the warm greetings in God.

A dog looks at you expectantly. A cat withdraws and hides. What's going on in the animals? In the book, You the Animal, You the Human Being, which has higher values, you learn what influence our feelings and thoughts have on animals and how we can communicate with them. Read, for instance, how the animal scent a person's thought pictures and how we can convey to them in pictures what we are planning, for instance, when a trip to the veterinarian is intended. All animals are children of creation and live in God, the loving Creator Spirit. How do we treat them? In this book, a revelation from the eternal kingdom given through the prophetess of God, Gabriele, we learn people of the new era will live with the animals, plants, and minerals. They will understand one another because they speak one language, the language of selfless love. A unique book which teaches us to respect all life, to refine ourselves, and to find a new way of dealing with animals. You the Animal, You the Human Being, which has higher values? Available from Gabriela Publishing House, The Word. 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

0: Liebe Schwestern,
1: dear sisters, dear brothers, let us welcome one another to our gathering in the original Christian spirit here on the Christ Isaiah land, the land of the animals, at the Christ Rock Fountain. A heartfelt greetings in God. This greeting also goes out to our viewers watching on TV. You may be sitting in your living room or apartment right now watching the original Christian program, and perhaps you're surprised by the setting in which we find ourselves today. We are all children of the one God. We are all brothers and sisters to one another, and that is why we are also all connected today, here from the Christ Isaiah land to the whole world. When we look around, we see a beautiful setting with trees, with shrubs, with many flowers, and a lovely fountain with a large rock in the center. This rock also stands roughly in the center of the Christ Isaiah land. And when we take a closer look at it, we see that there are inscriptions on this rock. On one side, we can read, I am who I am, the Eternal One. And on the other side, it reads, I, Christ, am the rock, the way, the truth, and the life. And there is also a request, a call, follow me, that is the Christ of God. This call is not new, because 2,000 years ago, the Christ of God, as Jesus of Nazareth, already said, follow me. But what has become of this? What have the religions and perhaps each one of us made of it? From all that has been misrepresented, from all that has been concealed of what the true prophetesses and prophets of God brought to this earth over the millennia, God, the Eternal One, has called upon the divine wisdom and Christ to compile once again in our time all the teachings that the true prophets have brought to humanity, to reveal them anew and to give us human beings an understanding of them once more in our modern language. And this is what our sister Gabriele, the great prophetess and emissary of God, did for 50 years here on this earth. She gave great revelations from the Christ of God, revelations from our Father Mother God, revelations from Brother Emmanuel, the Prince of Divine Wisdom. And she taught and instructed for 50 years. And today, we can read all these teachings and explanations. We can view and listen to much of it. And it is recorded in tens of thousands of pages that we can experience and learn from in the Sophia Library, the center of the free spirit. Many of these revelations are also available in the Tent of God, so that we people today have the opportunity to turn back, that is, to turn inward into our inner being, to seek God our Father not in the external world, but in the quiet chamber, just as Jesus of Nazareth recommended to us. And these 50 years were not easy for Gabriele, and certainly not easy for the kingdom of God either, because Gabriele had to endure a lot on this earth: character assassination, persecution, and slander. And despite all of this, she persevered bringing the word of the kingdom of God to this earth for 50 years in order to build a foundation for us so that it will be easier for us to return home, back to our true origin, into the kingdom of God. Yet, Gabriele, to whom we truly owe a great debt of gratitude, did not merely teach, because she belongs to divine wisdom. And in the kingdom of God, divine wisdom is action, the deed. And on this earth, too, divine wisdom is the deed. And so, over these many decades, Gabriele built up many foundations which she left behind for us and upon which a people of God can build the kingdom of peace of the Christ of God. And a major component of these foundations is the Christ Isaiah land where we are today. 26 years ago, Gabriele began to develop this land. She had the great vision, which has also been handed down by the great prophet of God, Isaiah, that everything is one, a unity. We human beings, the animals, the plants, everything belongs together. And in this spirit, she built up this work of the deed, and so this beautiful land came into being for people, for plants, for animals, and for minerals. It is the deed born of the Spirit of God. And much of what we see here came into being through her. Many meadows and fields were acquired, and many hedgerows were planted, stretching for many, many kilometers. And all of this now provides a home for our animal brothers and sisters, a place on this earth where they are allowed to live, where they are not persecuted. And I would also like to use this gathering to say thank you. Thank you to the many brothers and sisters who helped make this possible, who contributed financially so that these fields and tracts of land could be acquired in the first place, and so that everything we see now around us could be built up. I think we have every reason to thank the divine wisdom and also to thank our brother Christ and our eternal Father, Mother, God. Perhaps we can let this gratitude sink into our hearts, into our innermost being. Thereby, it might be a help to us to once again consciously take to heart the words of Christ which are carved here into the rock. I, Christ, am the rock, the way, the truth, and the life. Follow me. These words can stir much within us, as can the gentle breeze that blows around us, the sun's rays that bring us light, and all the plants that surround us, they lead us inward. So let us journey further inward by singing a song together. I pray unto the power of love.

I pray unto the power of love revealed in Christ's great glory above. Yield unto the precious impulse with which, as child, I have been loved. I want, in place of selfish thinking, to let myself be in seas of love sinking. Oh, how I find you truly please me, and how my heart is longing for you. Through love, which strongly, gently attracts me, all of my being bows unto you. You worthy love, you gracious being, you have me, and I also you chosen. O Christ, let be your name imprinted deep in the heart of every man. May your true love and brotherly kindness be stamped for always in each our sense, in word, in deed, in every being. Let be the name of Christ our reading.

0: Himmlischer Vater,
1: Heavenly Father, we come to you, original Christians, in the spirit of your Son, the Christ of God. We come from the east and west, from north and south, and bow before you, Heavenly Father, you who are the glory and the life of eternity. You have called us and guided us through Christ, and we are gathered together in the original Christian spirit, in the spirit of your love, which was revealed to us through Christ as Jesus of Nazareth. Heavenly Father, we thank you for all the guidance, for all the strength, for everything, absolutely everything, which has taken place in our life, and which, in looking back, we may truly recognize as your guidance. In our daily lives, we are often so turned outward, Father, but in moments of inner reflection, moments when we turn to you and become still in our hearts, we feel how close you are to us. Yes, we feel how close Christ is to us, as well as our guardian beings who surround us. We bow deeply before you, Christ, divine brother, you who are our Redeemer, you who have called us in our hearts and brought us together here to spend a few hours together in thanksgiving to the Heavenly Father, the Father of love. Yes, he who is the law of love for God and neighbor. We also thank you, Christ, divine brother, that you touch us in our hearts time and time again, that we may come to you with everything that moves us in our daily lives, and may again and again place upon the inner altar what we recognize as contrary to the law of love for God and neighbor, surrendering it to you so as to clear it up with your power and no longer do it. And so our soul becomes cleansed, and the light of the Eternal Father in our soul can grow ever stronger. And we receive from you, Christ, the Father's love. For you, Christ, and the Father, you are one. So we truly give thanks with all our hearts for these hours, during which we may spend a few hours together in nature on the Christ Isaiah land, the land of the animals. Thanks be to you, Christ, divine brother. Thanks be to you, eternal Father, Mother, God. Thanks be to you for all the brothers and sisters, for the unity in you.

0: Ich bin der ich bin.
1: I am who I am. I am the Christ of God. Yes, truly. I am the rock. I am the way, the truth, and the life. I am the light of your souls. I am your Redeemer, the Christ of God. And I come in the prophetic word to my own, and also to you, you peoples of this earth. Truly, I come to you. Hear my word. It is the voice of the All. It is the word that the Father sends to you through me.
0: Oh,
1: see, beloved sisters, beloved brothers, by the TV sets worldwide and also here on the land of peace, in this blessed hour. Yes, I raise my word to you, and your souls rejoice because they recognize me, the Christ of God, as the power and life in them. As Jesus of Nazareth, I brought you the Father of love. As Jesus of Nazareth, I taught and explained about the Father of love, the eternal, all one Father, Mother God, who beheld and created all his children, and whose very nature is love, the law of love for God and neighbor. As Jesus of Nazareth, I healed many a one, and I awakened the so-called dead, because I saw that the life cord, the silver cord, was not yet separated from the body. Thus, I was able to accomplish miracles for the people of that time, miracles of love. And I taught many, many things. I explained many, many things from the law of life, which God is, our eternal Father. Yes, I gave my life out of love. But I did not die on the cross to take away the sins of humankind. That is a teaching of the caste of priests. I did not die so that people keep on sinning, keep on committing one misdeed after another. Rather, I taught, be perfect as your Father in heaven is perfect. And I taught the fulfillment of the Ten Commandments and the Sermon on the Mount, which are truly steps back into the kingdom of God, if they are fulfilled by the people, because the fulfillment of the law of love cleanses the souls and lifts them out of the law of sowing and reaping. So, I taught something completely different from what was made of my words over the centuries. I never appointed priests, nor did I found churches. I did not found any religions. I proclaimed the Father's love. Truly, beloved sisters, beloved brothers, the religions that call themselves Christian have appropriated my name and over the centuries have, especially in the Western world, taught and instructed many peoples completely falsely, and with fire and sword have planted false teachings into the hearts and souls of people. Look into the history of religions, and you will find that my word is the word of truth, yesterday and today. So since over the centuries, the so-called Christian West has been taught completely falsely about the life of Jesus of Nazareth, the Christ of God, who I am. Aren't you then manipulated ones? If you believe these teachings, aren't you then subservient to those who manipulate you to this very day? I am the Son of God, the co-regent of the kingdom of God, and I am one with the Father, and the Father is love. And the Father's love gave you the Ten Commandments through the prophets and through me, his Son, Christ, the Sermon on the Mount, to be fulfilled, so that you may find your way out of the law of sowing and reaping. But those who, from the very beginning, were and are against me, the Christ of God, have taught the peoples falsely, have deliberately led them astray, have deliberately turned them away from the God of love, and have turned the teachings and life of Jesus of Nazareth into a religion of cruelty, crime, murder, and genocide. And countless people and souls are still bound to these energy fields because they believe the lies of the caste of priests. Thus, you are manipulated ones. How much longer do you want to remain manipulated people? How much longer do you want to worship as manipulated ones to the God of the underworld? Do you not know that the earth can barely sustain humankind anymore? Do you not know that it isn't the climate change that is slowly making the earth uninhabitable? It is you. You have destroyed this earth because destruction is inherent in your very

be a manipulated one in the afterlife too. And the forces of darkness, which drive this manipulation forward from the beyond, will receive you. The times are earnest, beloved sisters, beloved brothers, you who are often manipulated people. Truly, save your souls while this world still exists. Because it is truly not easy for the souls in the spheres of purification. Everything is energy. How often have I already revealed this to you? Beloved brothers, beloved sisters, my words are serious regarding the state of this world, regarding what you call climate change. Yet it is you yourselves, day after day, who are accelerating this climate change. It is you yourselves who continually act against nature, against the animals, against the minerals. It is you yourselves who are waging war against nature, against the forests, against the minerals, and with incredible cruelty against the animals. Have you not yet realized that in doing so, you are waging war against the Christ of God who I am? Truly, I say to you, time is drawing to a close. And when you arrive in the beyond, you will realize that I, the Christ of God, am the rock, the way, the truth, and the life. But by then, it will be too late for many a one, because the beyond has its energies, and these energies will keep you for quite some time. But I am the rock, and so I give you this image. Take it into your hearts. And no matter how grievous your times may become, I, the Christ of God in you, am the rock. I am the way, the truth, and the life. You look at the rock standing in this fountain. Imagine this rock as a radiant light, like a heart. This rock, full of light, dwells in each of your souls. Take this image to heart if you wish, for I am the love in the Father, Mother, God. I am truly love, and I want to lead you out of the manipulations by the religions that call themselves Christian. Yes, they keep on abusing my name to this very day. And to this very day, the prophetic word, which I am, is mocked and ridiculed, made a laughingstock by those who are against me and who have been waging war against me for a very long time because they cannot bear my word of love, my word of love for God and neighbor. Oh, see, you peoples of this earth, even in your own scriptures, it is written that Jesus of Nazareth said the following: I will send you prophetesses and prophets. I will send you the Spirit.

0: Spirit of Truth, who will guide you into all truth. These words of Jesus of Nazareth are found in your so-called Bibles. And now the Spirit of Truth has come. Divine wisdom, my prophetess Gabriele, guided by the cherub of divine wisdom, known to you as Brother Emmanuel, and over decades everything was explained and taught, everything was revealed that humanity is able to comprehend, so as to live according to God's laws, the Ten Commandments, and the Sermon on the Mount. And what has once again become of it? Mockery and derision of the prophetic word. O see, you are thus still being manipulated. You are still being deceived. You are still being betrayed by those who uphold their false teachings and keep on manipulating the peoples. I am not in any host. Have you not been given a mind? I am not in any tabernacle, nor am I in any incense, nor in any church made of stone. You yourselves are the temple of God, and in you I am the brightly shining rock. You can come to me at any time, for I love you. I guide you. I lead you out of manipulation. I do not lead you to a prophet or a prophetess either. Prophets and prophetesses are your sisters, your brothers. I lead you to me, the Son of God in you, your Redeemer. For I have been given the power by the Eternal Father to bring all fallen beings home, back into the kingdom of God. And so I teach and instruct through my prophetesses and prophets and give my word once again at the end of time.
1: O
0: see, you peoples of this earth, how very much you are being manipulated by those in power in your governments. Have you not yet understood what is between the lines? Energetic forces influence many of those in power in your governments. Energetic forces from the beyond, from the fall realms, have thus concentrated energies that control your financial system. They have concentrated energies that control everything, and these are the same forces that also control your media. They are the same forces that are supported and sustained by the energies from the beyond in order to finance wars, to instigate wars, to destroy. Have you not yet comprehended what history has taught you? It is always the same patterns. It is always the same dynasties that ultimately hold the fate of this world in their hands. And these world-oriented powers also join forces with the so-called religious powers of this world. And so you are already now being prepared more and more through your media for the great battle of nations. Read between the lines. The goal is to become combat ready again. The goal is to rearm. And those who arm for war are once again making lots of money. And the nations that arm for war are once again taking out loans from the major energy fields, which the people would then have to pay. It is always the same game, and the nations hardly ever learn from it. And so the great battle of nations is truly brewing on the horizon, because the West wants to pour into the East. Do you not read between the lines? Do you not hear what is really being said in the news? Do you not read the government statements, which are, after all, accessible both in the West and in the East? Truly, everything that I, the Christ of God, have now revealed to you can also be understood in your world. It is written in the media, and it is conveyed to the people in a similar way by your government officials. Do you now understand why I brought home to you the image of the brightly shining rock? I am the rock. I am the way, the truth, and the life. Follow me. Truly follow me in the love for God and neighbor. Forgive your sisters and brothers who have sinned against you. Ask for forgiveness yourselves when you realize that you have sinned. Make peace with your neighbor. Truly, make peace with your neighbors. Tear down your inner walls so as to find the way to unity in your families, in your workplace, and as far as you are able, make peace with nature and the animals. Begin very gradually to distance yourselves from the consumption of meat. For the animals are your fellow brothers and sisters. They are creatures of evolution. And so too are the trees, the shrubs, the plants. Everything is life from God, the Eternal One. We call him the Creator God, the Creator of the universes, and also the Creator of Mother Earth. For even though Mother Earth results from the fall, just like all matter, nevertheless, the loving, guiding hand of the Creator is given to you, for He has given you minerals, plants, animals, so that you may further nurture the concept of unity. He did not send you to a desert planet. He is love. He has given you all of creation so that you may learn to comprehend that love, the love for God and neighbor, bears within the unity of everything and everyone. It is you yourselves who are now turning this wonderful planet Earth into a desert planet indeed, who have already done so in part. And all the unspeakable suffering that has been inflicted on the earth over thousands of years on the animals, upon the plants, lies as a shadow on your souls. And you will have to make amends for it. You will have to expiate it. You will have to become light of His light once more before you can return to the kingdom of God. But I, the Christ of God, am the rock. I am the way, the truth, and the life. I am in you, and I help and serve you in self-recognition so that you may grasp where each and every one of you stands. The teaching of love for God and neighbor is selfless love for people, for nature, for animals and plants. These are the first steps so that your souls may be cleansed and your bodies regain their health. Oh, how often do people say, I am sick, I suffer from this or that. Have you never asked yourselves whether it is you yourselves, through your violation of the laws of love for God and neighbor, who are making you sick? It is you yourselves. Often, you do not recognize this because from past lives on earth, the soul transmits something into your physical body, which then leads to the outbreak of an illness. You are spiritually ignorant ones. Why? Because you are manipulated ones. You have believed God's adversary for so long through incarnations after incarnations that you no longer know who you are. Many of you deny the existence of a soul within your body. Truly, I say to you, you live eternally. There is no death. The human body is matter. Yet in the human body dwells a finer material being called the soul. And in the soul's core of being is the spirit body. The spirit body from God, completely pure, just as God created it and beheld it. And as the soul is cleansed more and more, the pure spiritual body also unfolds in the soul. And only the pure spiritual body will return to the kingdom of God. Yet the soul can become cleansed only with my power, with my redeeming power, which dwells in your souls. And that is why I am the rock, the way, the truth, and the life. Verily, become aware that God, our Heavenly Father, is love. Become aware that I, the Christ of God, am the love in God. And I go after every fallen soul. Yes, I am calling you. Come to me, the Christ of God. Give me everything that oppresses you, that moves you. I want to truly lead and guide you. I want to bring you home, back to your spiritual families, for I love you so very much. God, our eternal Father, is the law of love. And out of this law of love, He beheld and created you. Thus, you are spirit of his spirit and love of his love. Oh, open your hearts wide for me, the Christ of God, and let the image of love emerge in you, the brightly shining rock, the Christ of God, who I am. Yes, I am the way, the truth, and the life. Follow me. Follow me using the Ten Commandments of God and my Sermon on the Mount, which I gave you, so that you find your way out of the manipulation of the masses, so that you find your way out of the deceptive web of religions. Truly, no one needs a religion. What you need is the life from the Spirit of God, and that am I, the Christ of God. Truly, I am who I am, and I love my brothers and sisters, and I will lead you all back to your eternal home. And may it take ever so long for people to awaken, for the souls to awaken. Yes, until the very last soul has returned to the kingdom of God. For that long, I will go after every soul, for I am the love in God, your Father and mine, from eternity to eternity.

0: Liebe Schwestern, liebe Brüder,
1: dear sisters, dear brothers, we have truly been privileged to witness a great, great experience. Christ has spoken powerfully into our hearts, and He also spoke powerfully to the nations. And it is just as the tradition says, He spoke with authority, not like the scribes. Christ has explained so much to us and given us so much knowledge that can help us on our journey to Him, who is, after all, the way, the truth, and the life. And He placed a wonderful image in our souls that within us, in our soul, we carry Him as a brightly shining rock. I have the feeling that He did this so that we might truly internalize this image, that it can help us when difficult times come, when hardships, fears, and worries threaten to overwhelm us, when we suffer pain or illness, so that we may find our way to Him and to this mighty, radiant crystal, which is a rock, an unshakable rock that can help us in every situation. We are here in a wonderful little gem of nature and have heard the Christ of God from heaven. He warned us that we are being manipulated in many different forms, and the more we are frightened by His word, the more we may begin to recognize where we are still being manipulated. He gave us so much comfort and love, and also said that one of the first steps we can take is to stop consuming our animals. And so let us be grateful that we are able to share a meal together that is on our tables without the suffering of animals, prepared by farmers who strive to recognize the earth as their friend and treat it accordingly. Before we sit down to eat, let us go into prayer once more and give thanks to our brother who is our Redeemer and who speaks to us so powerfully and so lovingly. He is the presence. The presence. He is life. He is our kind brother who loves us above all else.

0: Dear viewers, dear friends all over the world, we would be very happy to receive your thoughts and comments. WhatsApp +491 151 188 38742 or write to free-community@god-in-us.de.
1: Liebe Geschwister,
0: dear brothers and sisters, we have been privileged to hear a powerful revelation from the Christ of God. And as original Christians and as friends of the original Christians, we can simply share with one another what is in our hearts. We ask the brothers with the microphones to look around to see if anyone would like to speak.
2: Ich möchte gerne einfach Christus.
3: I'd simply like to thank Christ and the Father, also for the many prophets who have come to earth time and again in order to lead people away from these falsifiers, because such deceivers, they don't just lead people to churches and religions, they also somehow prevent people from experiencing what a profound feeling the connection to Christ or to our Heavenly Father truly is. And now that we've learned tonight that we have such a mighty rock within us, we can simply give even more thanks because a rock cannot be toppled or intimidated.
0: That's beautiful what you're saying. It's also wonderful how Christ says that there is no need for religions at all. He didn't bring any religion and he doesn't want to lead us to prophetesses or prophets. Instead, he wants to lead us to himself within us. He expressed this so beautifully that we are free children, that we are spiritual beings that will return to our eternal homeland, and that we do so at his hand. No human leaders are needed at all.
3: I too would like to thank Christ with all my heart. Ever since he was here on earth as Jesus of Nazareth, he has been going after us, and I truly felt in today's revelation how he is shaking us awake so that we may finally awaken from this manipulation that numbs our hearts and silences our souls, and that he also goes after every soul to the very end. Such faithful brotherhood is unparalleled. And I'm taking this image with me for my life, the brightly shining rock. I am Christ, the way, the truth, and the life, and I follow him.
0: I think this is the only thing that will endure into the future, no matter what comes, no matter what each one of us will experience. And Christ is truly a treasure because he actually gave us the teaching 2,000 years ago on how we can escape these manipulations in which many people are trapped, so that we may gain clarity for our own lives by trying to apply the Ten Commandments and the Sermon on the Mount. Then, step by step, we realize who we are, who I myself am, and perhaps also come to see how I too might be manipulating others. Yet I learn step by step to find the way to freedom, to find Christ within myself. And on this rock, which Christ himself is, he can then also build his kingdom of peace. Because then we are strong in him, and I believe that is what he wants, that is what he desires for his people here on this earth.
4: Christus hat in seiner Offenbarung,
3: in his revelation, Christ also called upon, asked us to bestow our love upon his Father's creatures. He spoke of the animals. I've been looking around here for some time now at these trees, at their tops against the sky, And that has given this request a whole new power. What wonderful beings these are, standing here around us, reaching toward the sky, so elegant, so beautiful, so delicate. And now that I've become aware of this, I realize there's an even greater surge of love that I feel toward the Father's creatures, His children in nature. Love that I want to give more of, to express better. This image, I think, will stay with me for a long time.
0: I think it's wonderful to be able to carry such an image with us, because there are always times for us when things are not going so well, and when we then remember this, it gives us a boost again, and we remember that Christ, the rock, is also within us, and that He wants to help us. And He might then point out one or two situations in our daily lives where we can take steps toward Him again. And ultimately, it is also the longing for unity, the longing to once more attain an inner connection with plants and animals rather than seeing them as separate from us and thinking they have little to do with us. We are all one great unity within the eternal Creator's family of creation. We are children of the Eternal One. And we know that trees and animals often look to us human beings to see how we react and how we treat them. And that, in turn, gives them strength to endure on this earth, because plants and animals aren't doing well here either, since they have few friends. So this is a good image to take with us.
3: I was deeply moved by how close Christ was and still is. The moment He began to speak, my heart started beating so fast, I thought it was about to leap right out of my chest. And then suddenly, a strong gust of wind came, yet it was still so gentle. It was a precious experience for me, because the thought occurred to me, He's always this close. He is within me, just as He said today. He is the rock within me, within all of us. And I can share everything I have, everything that weighs me down, as well as my joy. I can share it all with Him. And He rejoices when I come to Him with it, and He guides me so that I may go deeper, returning to unity with my neighbor, but also with nature and the animals. And especially when you're in an environment like this one, of course, you feel very connected to everything. But this feeling I have today is deeply etched in my heart. And it's the support for so much. When harder times come, Christ is the rock on which I can build and trust. He who never leaves me. And that gives me infinite courage, comfort, and strength.
0: Gabi, you've spoken from our hearts. I think what you've shared with us so beautifully put into words is exactly what we've been able to feel, this unity with Him, this peace, and this sincerity with which He accompanies us and warns us against everything that can lead us astray. Thank you very much.
2: Wir sind ja heute Abend auf dem Land des Friedens.
3: We are, after all, on the land of peace tonight. And on the land of peace, Christ told us that we are being manipulated into believing that we must once again become combat ready. Those were His words. And this combat readiness really has absolutely nothing to do with God or with Christ. And the fact that this message is going out with such clarity tonight from the Land of Peace, I find that phenomenal.
0: Christ, as Jesus of Nazareth, was also a pacifist. He rejected all violence. And in fact, it is a mockery and derision of his teaching when Christian religions today appropriate his name but do the opposite of what he taught.
3: I'd like to thank Christ from the bottom of my heart for placing such a magnificent image of the rock in our hearts. Because I often think of our younger generation, of the children, this image, the rock and the light, which we've already heard about from Gabriele, is such a wonderful anchor, something truly magnificent in us. And I think that the children also look to the older generation, to us, for orientation, when we maintain peace and take steps in that direction. And then, I also believe that a new, strong generation can grow out of this. But it's up to us.
0: I think what you've shared with us is very good and important. It's up to us. Yes, dear brothers and sisters, I believe we can all truly give thanks to Christ, to the Eternal Father and the Kingdom of God, and perhaps we can express this together with a song titled, I Am, on page 12. In our songbook.

Wondering am I at these two words I am. Where will the heart, what will the soul become? Is there a place without space or day? It's waiting for me, yet seems so far away. How the feeling forms in me. I am full of strength, yet still I am in you. Waken up and follow me. I am the love which leads to unity. I am the wind which gently sways each tree. I am the stone which lies forever still. I am the freedom which you long to feel. I am the picture and the song. I am the path you go along. I am the rock on which you stand. I am the one who takes your hand. I am the word which gently turns your ear. I am the thought which breaks each barrier. Place the words I am as foremost in your heart. Speak to the Most High, unto the inner part. So I lift up high my look. Nevermore will I look back. Be alert and then go on. Recognize where help will come.

0: Liebe Schwestern, liebe Brüder,
1: dear sisters, dear brothers, dear friends worldwide, so we stay connected in His peace and wish one another a blessed night. Greetings in God.

Dear viewers, dear friends all over the world, we would be very happy to receive your thoughts and comments. WhatsApp +491 151 188 38742 or write to free-community@god-in-us.de.

0: Großer, gütiger, mächtiger, ewiger Vater.
1: Great, kind, mighty, eternal Father. Through your Son, Christ, our Redeemer, you want to make us aware each day that we, all people, all souls in the spheres of purification, all beings of light, are children of your love. Eternal Father, you sent your beloved Son to us human beings. He brought us the redeeming power, which is connected with and one with the primordial power which you are. The redeeming power in the primordial power pulsates in every soul, and thus also in every human being. The primordial power in Christ calls us to turn within more and more, and to become aware that every person is the temple of God, that we are all temples of the infinite love. When we become aware of this, we experience thoughts that bear the all-consciousness, that let us feel that we are beings of infinity. Delicately and tenderly, we then sense into our inner being, in the heart of the soul, that your mighty Spirit, O Eternal Father, the law of love, unity, and freedom flows through infinity. Your Spirit flows quietly and silently, keeping all planets in their orbits, moving them in the rhythm of your will. The Eternal Spirit, the law of love, your breath of life, flows tirelessly into our souls, stimulating the primordial heart of our true being and calling us through Christ. You, my child, are eternal. Do not look only at your physical body. Pray

inwardly, then you pray heavenwards and you feel the primordial heart of your soul. It knocks and calls you, and also streams into your body, moving all cells, all organs, all blood vessels, all lymph vessels, all the components of your body. God, the stream of eternal life, is so close to us, that is, to every human being. Every breath is God's love, God's power. We breathe because the primordial heart pulsates and tirelessly gives the energy of life to the physical body. Great God, eternal Father, in Christ, you endeavor that more and more people grasp that each one is the temple of the Spirit of Love, that human beings should turn to you, should surrender to you by fulfilling the inherent laws of life, so that they may become free of fear, hatred, envy, and despair. You are knocking in all souls. You flow in every person. In these minutes of prayer, we ask you, O Lord, to fill our prayer thoughts with your power, which we want to send to all people who are ready to seek you deep in the very basis of the soul and to find you, you who are present. We ask that ever more people turn to you through the guidance of the Christ of God. The world is burning. Hatred and envy, enmity and war are the order of the day because people have turned away from you. But more and more people are seeking you. Lord, you have filled our prayer thoughts with your love, wisdom, and power. We send them out into this world, around the planet Earth. You direct our prayers because you know whom you are able to touch through our prayer thoughts. You know each of us. You know about our nature. You direct our prayer thoughts. Christ, we also ask you, let us recognize more
each day, that each one of us is the temple of God, and that we may not defile any temple. Thus, the prayerful thoughts flow, and we may be sure that when they are filled with your light, they will find entrance into willing hearts. It streams. It flows. The thoughts flow calmly and quietly and find the people who are receptive. In our heart, it becomes warm. We feel the communication to our prayer thoughts in this world. They flow and flow and find entrance into willing hearts. We too are allowed to feel deep into the depths of our souls in order to learn that purer thoughts of prayer reach their goal. Within us, it becomes quiet. Deep within us, fine, happy, powerful thoughts are flowing. We are linked with the people who have received and accepted our prayer thoughts. Let us allow the fine feelings to flow within us so that we may feel that the eternal is present, so that we may feel that we are connected with many, many temples, with people,

Many, many people can no longer pray. They are in despair, filled with fear, filled with worries and hardships, sickness, homelessness, infirmity, and much more are running rampant. Parents have lost their children. Children, their mothers, their fathers, many children, many adults are bearing a heavy burden. Many a body is mutilated by the effects of the power of the human ego. Everywhere, war is being waged against one's neighbor. We hear of terror, rape, kidnapping. Worry and hardship are at home everywhere. They move into the families. They disturb the hearts of the people. Desperation and fear fuel them. The elements are out of control. Storms destroy the houses, the homes. We are experiencing a world of horror. Yet God is present in us. There is one little word I would like to say because of all these many, many hardships, worries, and despair. Trust. Christ is the redemption in us. But He is also the inner physician and healer. But He is also the guide out of hardship and despair. He can lead us. He can guide us. He knows what is good for us. When we pray at home, let us think of the little word trust. Let us send the word trust into this world again and again. And let us take it upon ourselves to have trust. Trust in the Spirit who knows about all things, who is able to guide when we entrust ourselves to Him. It is difficult to entrust ourselves to Him in suffering, in tears, in hopelessness, especially when parents have lost their children, when parents see their children on their sick beds. It is difficult to gain trust, and yet in trust lies the Lord's guidance, comfort, and help. It is ascertainable in trust. When we pray at home, let us remember this. In the word trust lies healing. In the word trust lies comfort. In the word trust lies guidance. The prayer of the heart has great power. The prayer of the heart goes out into the world, and many a one may draw trust, strength, and comfort from the prayer thoughts and entrust themselves to the Almighty.

0: Gott zum Gruß.
1: Greetings in God, dear listeners. Today we will hear another teaching contemplation from the eternal law of God, the absolute law, as it is written in the book, The Great Cosmic Teachings of Jesus of Nazareth, to his apostles and disciples who could understand them. Gabriele, the prophetess and emissary of God in our time, gives us the interpretations for several axioms.

0: Christus sagt uns,
1: Christ said to us, remember the following. Do not allow the unnecessary and impure to romp about in your conscious mind and in your subconscious.
2: What we move around in us for a longer period of time settles firmly in the conscious mind and in the subconscious. If a thought comes and we constantly move it in us, then we intensify it. The thought then becomes a program because we add more and more thoughts to it. This program goes into our brain cells, into our conscious mind. It moves us again and again. If we let this happen, then we are literally drawn into the world of the senses. We are drawn into our sinfulness, so that it is often very difficult for us to go into our inner being.

0: Ein weiteres Christuswort.
1: More words from Christ. The one who lives consciously is alert and knows the vagabonds that insinuate themselves to tempt him.
2: Not all thoughts that touch us are important for us and should be analyzed. Often, they are merely vagabond thoughts that we accept. The one who is not alert nourishes them. These vagabonds are thoughts that may remind us of situations that we have already cleared up, but which still lie in our world of memories. If we move the memory for a longer period of time, then we bring it into our conscious mind. It is then active there. It sends and will also receive from there. What was a memory has again become a correspondence, a negative energy potential. I repeat, if we take from our world of memories, from what we have already cleared up long since, all the occurrences and events, and play them out in our thoughts and feelings, then we again create programs in our conscious mind. According to the law of sending and receiving, we may then possibly experience the same or similar things that we had already cleared up. Why? Because we nourished the world of memories and thus created a new program. The one who does not live consciously may thus build a new karma, new guilt entanglements.

0: Christus lehrt uns.
1: Christ taught us, take the whip of inner strength and drive away from you all that is impure, that insinuates itself so that it finds no entry to the sanctified temple.
2: The whip of inner strength consists of the law of God, of the seven basic powers of God, from order to mercy. By overcoming our humanness and by actualizing and fulfilling the spiritual laws, the inner life unfolds in us. We increase in spiritual strength, which we are able to actively put into practice more and more. We then oppose the temptations of the humanness with decisiveness and firmness, and send away the vagabond thoughts that insinuate themselves. What touches and moves us in the way of human aspects, we immediately overcome by mastering ourselves with the help of the transforming power of Christ.

0: Christus offenbarte weiter.
1: Christ revealed further. By mastering your thoughts and senses, your inner temple has become pure. Whatever insinuates itself, every temptation, drive it away from you. However, before you drive the temptation away from you, greet the good in it and allow it to move in you. The movement of the good in you causes anguish in the evil, in the tempter who is behind the temptation.
2: With this, Christ is telling us that in everything is also the positive, even in the temptation. Behind the temptation is the tempter. The tempter. This could be souls which stimulate the negative in us or want to bring back what is already cleared up. When we affirm the good in everything and move it in us, then we experience the help of Christ. When we say, "I affirm Christ in my soul," then we feel His help, and we become free of this temptation.

0: Christ explains. The anguish is the conscience that knocks at the door of the evil and makes itself perceivable as help and strength for transformation, at the same time offering itself for this. Through this, the evil has the opportunity for self-recognition and for clearing things up. The evil, which comes from without, is the temptation, behind which is the tempter, who guides the negative powers to you to test you and to see whether or not you succumb to them after all.
1: We know that Christ is also in the tempter. No soul, nothing is lost. Everything negative is transformed into the positive through the power of Christ. Selfless help never interferes in the neighbor's sphere. It offers itself because everyone has free will. The positive stimulates the positive in us. The negative stimulates the negative in us. If we are alert and clear up the sinful, then we are prepared. We will then become the liberator who irradiates the good in the evil. Thus, we come into communication with the innermost being, with the good core, with the light of Christ, in the evil, in the soul that wants to tempt us. And in this way, we also stimulate the soul to reflect and to possibly change its ways. If we are in our temple, if we are oriented to within, we will also live in an alert manner and withstand the temptation and the tempter.

0: Christus lehrt uns weiter.
1: Christ continues teaching us. The same happens through you, the liberator, only in a reverse sense. The good in you knocks at the door of evil, to move it, to see reason, to recognize itself, and to turn back. Thus, if evil approaches you, then step before the gates of your inner temple and bring the gifts of goodness to the evil. By the reaction of the approaching thoughts that you have perceived, you notice the reaction of the tempter. If you feel that your selfless gifts found resonance, that is, were accepted, then give even more. Then call the tempter's attention to the consciousness of the Christ of God and again enter the inner sanctum, your temple.
2: We recognize the reactions of the tempter when we watch the behavior of the approaching thoughts, the thought vagabonds that knock at our door. If they continue to urge, then the tempter was not accepting. If the approaching thoughts leave us, if we feel an inner liberation, a sense of well-being, or even a feeling of happiness, then our positive powers, the gifts of goodness, entered the tempter, who now moves them in himself. He has then accepted them. If the approaching thoughts continue to beset us, then we will surrender them to Christ, and at the same time, we will look at ourselves to see what we may still have in us as correspondences. Once we have cleared this up, then we should again enter our inner temple, the inner sanctum. This means that we go within again and remain linked with God. To constantly abide in the inner being, to live linked with God, the I Am, is what identifies a spiritually matured person, the one fulfilled by God, who lives in the fulfillment of the laws of salvation. As long as we are on the way to this and practice the actualization of the laws of God, the great cosmic teachings of the Christ of God set the goal for us, and at the same time, give help along the way.

0: Ein weiteres Christuswort.
1: More words from Christ. There, in your innermost being, allow no human thoughts and reactions. Maintain the good of the tempter in your innermost being and move it from time to time. In this way, you are sending the all law to him. You are thus sending gifts of selfless love to him. You, however, do not go into a receiving mode. Leave this up to the Christ of God and his child, the tempter.
2: Therefore, we should not allow any human thoughts and reactions into our innermost being. If human thoughts come, if problems or difficulties move us, then we should very quickly step before the temple, look at them, clear them up, and then again enter the inner being. We should move the goodness of the tempter in our inner being, because the positive is in the tempter too, just as the positive, the light of the Christ of God, shines in each one of us. When we affirm the good in the tempter, then we are sending selfless thoughts, divine energies, to our neighbor again and again, for the tempter is also our neighbor. But we should not go into a receiving mode. This means that we should not curiously inquire and ask whether our positive thoughts were accepted. At the moment we think, have our positive thoughts been accepted? We are already tuning in to receiving through the principle of sending and receiving.

0: Lieber Bruder,
1: dear brother, dear sister, let us again turn to the absolute law. Let us bring heaven down to earth. Let us bring heaven into each cell of our physical body. We know that the eternal law is our divine heritage. Every one of us is on a journey to become divine again. Let us hear aspects from the divine law, from our divine heritage. When we speak about it together, one or the other word will fall deep into our heart. This is then the activity of the energy of the day for us. This is what our Lord, the Eternal, wants to convey to us today, to reflect on, to think about, and to fulfill. We know that if we want to have a treasure, then we have to unearth it. So we want to unearth the inner treasure, our spiritual heritage, more and more, so that we will return to our origin, to the true being, to God, to the life that is the life of us all. In his great cosmic teachings, Christ revealed to us
2: how your neighbor behaves and what he sends concerns only the Eternal Father and his child. You, keep the order of the temple, be silent. To be silent means to be in the stillness. God lives and speaks through the one who lives in the Holy of Holies, in God. In the temple of God, no human thoughts can exist. So linger within, in you, without thoughts, that is, in silence.
1: Human thoughts come from matter. They are related to matter and are thus of the earth. They cannot enter God. God is spirit and not matter. To be able to be silent, we have to learn to discern when we should speak and when we should be silent. Let us keep in mind what is important, what after effect can a conversation, a statement, or an action have? The wise one thinks before he speaks, because he lives in the inner stillness, where no human thought can enter. You, keep the order of the temple, be silent, means that we should not immediately speak out whatever comes to mind. We should think about it and place what we want to say into the eternal law, into our divine heritage, with the question, is what I want to say significant? Why do I want to say it?

0: Christus offenbarte uns weiter.
1: Christ continued to reveal to us. When you think, then think divinely. When you speak, then speak the law of God. Speak divinely.
0: Rede nur göttlich.
1: Speak only divinely, and only when your neighbor desires gifts from the law of life.
2: Das bedeutet für uns,
3: this means for us to speak only when we feel that we can give our neighbor gifts of life, to take with him. Anything else is human, and what is human is a waste of energy. To think and speak divinely establishes communication with God in our inner being. If we no longer want or expect anything, if our ego is no longer involved, if we are embarrassed about a human talent, then we are giving selflessly. Only then, and solely then, do we speak the law of life. Only then do we think divinely. If we go from the viewpoint of our shadowed human consciousness, it often seems difficult for us to find our way into the divine law again. And yet, one day, we will have to immerse again as a drop in the ocean of God. And we will do this because our origin is divine.

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0: Deine reinen
1: your pure sensations and your pure thoughts are divine. Your selfless, noble, that is, ethical senses are fine. They are the antenna into the all which reach into the heavens, because you live in the being in heaven

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1: Unser ewiges Erbe ist Licht.
2: Our eternal heritage is light. Therefore, we are beings of light, light of His light. If we penetrate everything with our light, then we feel our divine sensations, our pure thoughts. The light is the heavens. The one who is in communication with the light is in communication with heaven and with all those who are in heaven. Your selfless, noble, that is, ethical senses are fine. For us, these words of the Lord mean that we have to refine our coarse human senses to find our way to the ethically fine senses of the soul. If we refine our sense of sight, our eyes will be light-filled. Wherever we look, thoughts of God and of the divine in all things will come. When we look here and there, and human thoughts come, then our sense of sight is not yet refined. Then we have shadows in our eyes, our human ego. Our eyes still bear the darkness. Once the light of God is active in us, then we perceive the divine in everything. Then we have the light in our eyes. Then the melody of love sounds in our heart. The melody of thankfulness toward God, who is the power, the light in all things, who goes with us and radiates toward us in all things. If we hear only what we should hear, that is, if nothing urges us to listen in, and if what we hear brings thoughts about God, and if we find the divine principles of the law in what we heard, then we have activated the light God in our sense of hearing. Then the light guides us. In the same way as it guides the eyes, it also guides the sense of hearing. If the perception of our senses of smell and taste causes us to remember our divine origin, then the light, God, is alive in our senses of smell and taste. Then we will not stick our nose into different containers to absorb the smells of the human earthly life, because our senses are ethical. We will also sit at a nicely set table and dine in a well-mannered and ethical way. We will not rest our elbows on the table, but will make sure to dine ethically and consciously. We will chew well the bite that we have in our mouth and let it glide into our digestive organ, and only then take the next bite. Nor will we gulp down the content of a full glass all at once, but will take the drink in single sips. We will not speak with a full mouth either. When we eat and drink in an ethical way, that is, a well-mannered way, then the light is with us, and we will establish communication with the food and drink, which contain the creator power, the light. Thus we nourish not only our body, but we also nourish our soul, because our soul bears the inner light. The soul, insofar as it is light-filled, longs to be in constant communication with the light. Once we have raised ourselves to the divine, we will also not touch everything, because our sense of touch and all other senses as well do not react with wanting to have, that is, they do not crave anymore. The one who does not rest in himself wants to touch everything, to grab everything. He wants to reach for everything because he is unable to reach an understanding of himself, since he has not learned to recognize and overcome himself. If we refine our senses, then we are ethical people with higher morals, with higher values. Only in this way we gain access to the eternal being and to the ethically pure senses of our soul. Here, too, we recognize again that on the inner path first comes the journey to within, from without to within, the cleansing from without to within, until the drop, the divine being, is once again perfect and immerses in the ocean God, and is one with God eternally. Then the light-filled consciousness radiates from within to without through the person who is permeated with the light, and the person is a spiritual person through whom God is able to act.

0: Christus lehrt uns weiter.
1: Christ continues to teach us, never look at your neighbor, or you will look only at yourself. Only when you have learned to see through yourself, from your innermost being, from the Holy of Holies, will you also penetrate your neighbor. As long as you cannot penetrate your neighbor, you have not taken him into your innermost being.
2: If we only look at the shell, the human being, then we always see only the humanness. And what upsets us about this humanness is what we are ourselves. Then we are looking only at ourselves. As long as we look at the faults of our neighbor, we are seeing only our own faults. Then our eye is sinful, because we see only the sinful and perceive only the sinful. To gain access to the inner being of our neighbor means to fulfill the laws of God. Then the positive sides of our neighbor awaken in us, and we also establish communication with God in our neighbor. This is the taking in of our neighbor. Then we penetrate the shell and experience our neighbor deep in our soul, because we are in communication with the innermost spheres of our neighbor, with God. Without the inner path, without journeying within to the kingdom of the inner being that is in each one of us, we will never be able to take in our neighbor. When we accept him casually on an external level, aware that he is a human being just as I am a human being, then both will look only at the humanness, and will thus not find the way to one another or be in unity with one another. They may admittedly have many things in common, however, they are not in unity, in God's unity, because they both look only at the shell and therefore at the humanness. Our path goes within, to the divine in us. The more we open the divine in our inner being, the more we can see through our neighbor. He suddenly becomes transparent to us, since we ourselves have become transparent because our soul shines and radiates the glimmer of our homeland through our physical garment.

0: Christus offenbarte.
1: Christ revealed. Only if you have unfolded the divine of your neighbor, which is also in you, will you know your brother and your sister in you.
2: We get to know our neighbor as our brother and our sister only once we have recognized ourselves, that is, once we have defeated ourselves, our human ego. Then the sense of communality awakens, and then unity awakens. We become transparent because we hardly have anything more that is negative. When we vanquish ourselves, we become purer, our nature finer, and we find our brother and our sister in ourselves. Our neighbor will be close to us, even if we do not know him externally. We feel his inner being, and it is close to our nature because we have become one with our pure being.

0: Unser Weg geht nach innen, zum Göttlichen in uns.
1: Our path goes within, to the divine in us, because every one of us is the temple of the Holy Spirit. Therefore, God, the inner light, dwells within us. God is always with us. This should take root in us. Then we will live more consciously. Then we will live more securely, because then we feel secure in God.

With these words, which Gabriele, the prophetess and emissary of God in our time, has entrusted to us, we would like to take our leave of you. Until next time, a warm and heartfelt greetings in God.

Have you ever asked yourself what Jesus of Nazareth really taught? Who can tell us the truth better than Jesus, the Christ, himself? Read, "This is my word, Alpha and Omega, the Gospel of Jesus, the Christ revelation, which true Christians the world over have come to know." Through the prophetess and emissary of God, Gabriele, Christ, the co-regent of the Kingdom of God, reveals in our time the facts about his life and works as Jesus of Nazareth. Learn the truth directly from Christ himself, free of theological opinions and interpretations. In this mighty work of revelation, Christ addresses the past, the present, and the future by way of the prophetic word through Gabriele. He, the Christ of God, teaches about the meaning and purpose of life on earth, about the falsification of his teachings during the past 2,000 years, about death, reincarnation, and life, the law of sowing and reaping, which also holds true in how we treat creation, about the true meaning of his deed of redemption, and much more. His eternal word is the teaching of the love for God and neighbor toward people, nature, and animals. It is the teaching of freedom, of peace, and of unity. He spoke and speaks to all people about the one God of love, God in us. Read the encompassing work, "This is my word, Alpha and Omega." Order your book online at gabriele-publishing-house.com or write to Gabriele Publishing House, Max Braun Street 2, in 97828 Altfeld in Germany, or under the telephone number 0049-9391-504-843.

0: Dear listeners, welcome to another teaching hour from the Divine Wisdom in the series, The True School is Life. We all want to live. We want a good life, a happy life. And what comes next, many people prefer not to think about that. Death is part of life, some say. And others say, I am afraid of death, afraid of my death, and also afraid that people I love could die and no longer be here. And they are overcome with sadness at the mere thought of it. Through Gabriele, the prophetess and emissary of God, we know that there is no such thing as death at all, that life always continues, that our material body may pass away, but our inner being, our soul, lives on and continues on its path into the worlds beyond and possibly into further incarnations until it has again opened the life in God within itself and enters the eternal homeland, the origin of all spiritual beings, of all the children of God. In one of countless teaching hours that Gabriele has given to the people of all cultures over the course of nearly 5 decades, Gabriele spoke on the topic of death, death, or death, life. She drew on the words of Jesus of Nazareth, which he addressed to a young man who wanted to first bury his father before he followed Jesus. And Jesus said to him, Let the dead bury their dead, but you come and follow me. And Gabriele explained the following about this. Let's look into these words. Jesus said, There is no death. And yet he also said, Let the dead bury their dead. Did he not mean by this the spiritually dead, who with all the fibers of their being bind themselves to the earthly existence, to the life on earth, who do not think about their garment of death, about their person, which, after all, consists of the thoughts, of the feelings, words, actions, of its entire sensory perception? Let the dead bury their dead. And Jesus the Christ continued to say to the young man, But you follow me and proclaim the kingdom of God. And Gabriele explains, The kingdom of God is the inner kingdom. It is the life. But whoever clings to death, that is, whoever affirms it and is afraid of it, has not yet recognized the life, because he has not yet journeyed into his heart, into his inner being, to God, who is the life.
1: Gabriele continued, We human beings mourn the dead. Why do we mourn the dead? Because we feel sorry for ourselves. If we would no longer feel sorry for ourselves because the so-called beloved person has now left us, then, in Christ and through Christ, we would be connected with his soul and would keep him in our hearts. But we grieve for the body that has passed away and do not remember the soul, which wants to be led back by Christ into the kingdom of peace. When we think about ourselves and become aware of a loved one who has passed away, what do we think about this person who has passed away? Isn't it often the case that we human beings, continue to need him, the person who has passed away, but mainly for our own interests? The person who rests in God and knows about God, the love, and daily strives toward God's love will not grieve over death. It will be a momentary shock for him, perhaps even a greater shock if death comes very quickly. But the one who lives in God knows that Christ wants to lead the soul to the Father, and that in the end, there is no death, but merely the soul stepping out of the physical shell. We do not see the soul stepping out because the spiritual body, the soul, is in a different aggregate state. It is finer substance.
2: Gabriele explained more about death and mourning. She said, when we grieve for our departed brothers and sisters, mourning again and again, talking again and again about the deceased person, then we ourselves are spiritually dead, because we do not want to let go of the soul. We would prefer to bring it back into the body. Does the soul want this, or do we want this? This does not mean that we should forget the deceased person. We should keep his soul in our heart and live as Christ wants us to. If the soul of the departed person has lived similarly as we want to live, or should live, or do live, then we will meet again, but in a different light, in the light of Christ, because there is no separation. The beyond reaches into this world, and this world radiates into the beyond. If we are spiritually dead, focused solely on life on earth, then we will also mourn the shell and would prefer to pull the soul back again and see it in the shell again. That is the spiritual death that wants to summon the so-called dead. And if the souls are spiritually dead, because while in their shells they thought solely of their earthly well-being, then we will also summon them and they will influence us, because as we send, so will we receive. However, the one who realizes that he has donned his garment of death already at birth will not mourn the fact that he will pass away one day. He will make use of the days, because they are gifts of grace from the great love, so that each day the person may recognize his sinfulness, repent, clear it up, and no longer do it. But then he will also become aware of passing away. And to live in this awareness that one day we will die brings us inner joy, confidence, and the certainty that we are in Christ. And Christ takes us by the hand and leads us to higher, more light-filled planes.
0: Gabriele explains that ultimately what death means for us depends on us. She said, death, life, that is, to pass away in order to continue living in Christ, or to be spiritually dead as a soul, just as we were spiritually dead as human beings. Then we do not comprehend life as a soul either, because we live in the state that we created for ourselves on this earth as human beings. We live in our world of thoughts, feelings, and actions, that is, in its contents. We can attribute many things to ourselves, how lovingly and God-consciously we live, indeed, how we understand our neighbor, how we accept him. Therefore, we could think that these words will one day be our soul garment. Dear fellow people, says Gabriele, the contents are our soul garment, what lies in the thoughts, what lies in the words, what is in our actions, that is of significance. That imprints our soul, and that is also our soul garment once we have passed away.
1: Gabriele continued, many a one could say, in the last moment of my demise, there I have to be alert. I can repent for my whole life, whatever I become aware of, clear it up, and then I'll go to heaven. It's actually simple. Then we could continue to live as we have done so far. No matter what we think, no matter what we say, no matter what we do, we just have to be alert that we do not miss the time to repent at the moment of death. That's the only thing. Well, dear fellow people, Gabriele says to us, then the person who strives for the good, for God in his inner being, would be at a disadvantage. He says, I want to monitor my thoughts and don't want to think like this anymore. I want to curb my speech and master my senses in order to become fine and more noble. But in his thoughts, it comes to him again and again. I want to do this. I want to do that. Most of all, I would pay him back, etc., etc. And again and again. No, I can't do that. I want to live in a way that pleases God. Thus, he always struggles for the good. Well, what all would such a person give up? He would give up a life of dissipation. But what about if we merely have to be alert so that we do not miss the moment? Then we could continue, as we say so nicely, to live in a dissipated way. Whether we love God today or not, whether we mock Christ or not, it doesn't matter. Only the point in time is important. Well, something can't be right here.
2: And Gabriele made clear to us, we are on this earth to become divine again. We are on this earth to make use of the days, so that when we have discarded the physical shell, we will wear the garment of light, and that cannot happen overnight. Dear fellow people, living in the Spirit of God means to overcome so-called death, to have no fear of the so-called passing away. There remains the unpleasant feeling of having to put the body aside. That will remain, because we do not know when the hour will strike. And the standstill of our breath brings an uneasy feeling. But let's think further. We breathe out and immediately in again. There is no standstill of life. This uneasy feeling remains, but whenever it wants to turn into fear, we should become aware of the help and presence of God, of the Christ of God. He helps us. He supports us when the soul detaches itself from the body. It is a release, as it were, from the body, a slipping out that can cause pain, which is an uneasy feeling, because the breath stands still for the person, not for the soul. Dear listeners, dear friends, isn't that a totally different perspective? That life never ends, and that upon passing away, the soul merely passes from this world to the beyond. When this will be, we don't know. But what we do know is that each day reveals new facets of our life, that each day wants to help us find the true life by clearing up the not good things, thus growing closer and closer to Christ in us, and also to our neighbor. Let's make use of the days on earth. They are a gift, so that at the end of our life, it isn't for us death, death, but death, life. We take our leave of you for today, and we'll be glad when you tune in again to the teaching hours from the Divine Wisdom, The True School is Life. Until then, goodbye and greetings in God.

For all people who want to find God, the free spirit in themselves, who strive for a peaceable humankind, a life of love for God and neighbor, the word of eternal truth from the kingdom of God is given to us. The great cosmic teachings of Jesus of Nazareth to his apostles and disciples who could understand them with explanations by Gabriele. Through Gabriele, the great teaching prophetess and emissary of the kingdom of God in our time, Christ himself reveals the law of true life, which he taught in the inner circle of his apostles and disciples more than 2,000 years ago. For the first time in the history of mankind, his great cosmic teachings are available to all people, for he, the free spirit, taught much more than what is contained in conventional traditions. The great cosmic teachings give us an understanding of the eternal divine laws. They allow us to sense into the deep life in our soul that is our homeland. And we experience who we are in truth, cosmic beings, children of the infinite love on the way back to the eternal kingdom of God, from where we all once went away. The great cosmic teachings of Jesus of Nazareth were interpreted and explained by Gabriele. Gabriele shows us how we can apply them in our daily life, in the family, at work, or during our free time. We learn, for example, to understand our fellow man in the right way, to assuredly recognize life in every situation, and to concentrate in the right way, and much, much more. We find our way to the free spirit, to God in us. The great cosmic teachings of Jesus of Nazareth to his apostles and disciples who could understand them are now collected together with all the explanations by Gabriele in a noble collective volume. It is a mighty work of teaching for all people on their way into the new era, the era of the Christ of God, the Messianic and Sophianic Age. Order the book, The Great Cosmic Teachings of Jesus of Nazareth, at Gabriele Publishing House, under the telephone number 0049-9391-504-843, or online at gabriele-publishing-house.com, or write to Gabriele Publishing House, Max Braun Street 2, 97828 Altfeld in Germany.

Welcome to The Word, the cosmic wave, the voice of original Christianity. These programs are based on the high spiritual knowledge given to us today by a woman called Gabriele, who has been called by God to be his prophetess and spiritual ambassador, and who fulfills the promise of the Nazarene to send us the Spirit of Truth, who would lead us into all truth.

0: Warum finden die Menschen?
1: Why do so many people find so little fulfillment in prayer?
0: Warum?
1: Why does so little in the world change for the good? Perhaps we can draw a picture about this. And if you want to, follow along with me.
0: Hier steht ein Tisch.
1: We see before us a table with nutritious and good food. It is arranged beautifully and is very inviting for us to partake of the various dishes. But we turn away from this nutritious, from these good dishes. We turn our backs on the beautifully set table and say, the food is so good, it tastes wonderful. But in actuality, we do not eat any of it. We talk about the good food, but we do not go to the table. Soon hunger comes, and then we say we are hungry and cannot find the food. We see that others are hungry too. We can no longer take them by the hand and lead them to the table. We have distanced ourselves too far from the good and nutritious dishes. We have merely talked about the good food, but we have eaten none of it or hardly any of it. Now we are hungry. And even though we have turned away from the good dishes, we call out for God. We pray and then we say, well, where is God? Where is He? Why doesn't He change this world? Why doesn't He help me? Let us turn to the beautifully set table, to the nutritious good food. In a meditative self-contemplation, in this, let us go within, to the table of the Lord that is in us, to God who dwells in our soul. The commandments of God are a help to us when we do this. If you want to, assume an upright sitting position, a meditative sitting position. We put both feet on the floor. We place the palms of our hands on our thighs, facing upward. And whoever wants to can close his eyes. What does the second commandment tell us? You shall not take the name of the Lord your God in vain. I repeat, you shall not take the name of the Lord your God in vain. We let the second commandment reverberate in us. We ask Christ to show us how the second commandment is abused. Some hints in order to come closer to our behavior.

Savior. For instance, O God, O God, is this merely a platitude, or are we truly calling upon God for help? If yes, then we must be aware that God is present. God helps me. I entrust myself to God, the Eternal One in me. But if we merely say so casually, O God, O God, then this is taking His name in vain or abusing it. How often do we say, thank God, thank God? Let us allow these two words to reverberate in us. Are we really thanking God, or is it merely a platitude and thus an abuse of His holy name? And I repeat the second commandment. You shall not take the name of the Lord your God in vain. Or how often do we say during the day, greetings in God? What are we thinking when we do this? Very, very often, little or nothing at all. But in this greeting, in this greetings in God, we should be addressing God in our neighbor. In the greetings in God, we should be sending some good thoughts to our neighbor, feeling him in our heart and learning to understand him. Here too, we can recognize the abuse of God's name, or, for God's sake, let us let these three words reverberate in us, for God's sake. Should it really be for the sake of God? Or is it merely a cliché, a casual expression? We have turned away from the table of the Lord, and in the last analysis we are worshipping idols. O idol, O idol, thank you, idols. Greetings in idol. When we do not honor the name of God, we are affirming the idols. Or we talk about God's laws, such as the Ten Commandments or the Sermon on the Mount, and we do not live according to them. Here, too, we are honoring idolatry. Idols are more important to us than God. Idols are nearer to us than the commandments of God and the Sermon on the Mount. And when we go to church and surrender to the priest the responsibility for our thoughts, words, and actions, this too is a violation of the second commandment. You shall not take the name of the Lord your God in vain. We should be alert and not leave our responsibility to a priest. Dear brother, dear sister, let us think about this again. Let us reflect about the Holy of Holies in us, about the beautiful table with the sumptuous, wonderful, and good dishes that bring life, that keep us healthy, and that make us healthy. Let us partake of the foods of life. Let us not abuse them. Then the idols will turn away from us.
the energetic entities, our indifferent thoughts will diminish. We will begin to think more consciously, to speak more consciously. Think deeply into the Holy of Holies. O God, you merciful, kind, eternal Father, thank you for my earthly existence. Thank you that your spirit, your love goes with me. O Lord, you strengthen me so that I recognize and do your will. And now, we think into our inner being the greeting of the Lord to our fellow man. Perhaps a picture comes up in us, a person to whom we want to send the greeting. Greetings in God. Do we feel the stirring of our heart? Greetings in God. Do we feel the nearness of our fellow man? Greetings in God. Do we feel God's love in our fellow man? Alertness is required. The one who truly loves God is alert. He thinks before he speaks. And so we will also think about freedom, which means that you yourself are responsible for every content of your thoughts, of your words, of your actions. Therefore, do not take the name of God in vain. Many pictures take form in our inner being. We see many situations. But we also recognize how the energetic entities, the energy fields, hold us captive in order to take the name of God in vain. Now is the time, the minutes for self-reflection. Now we are talking to God in us. Let us speak into our inner being, to God, to the Holy of Holies, and ask Him to help and stand by us.

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1: Now we breathe more deeply.
0: In die Macht und Kraft der
1: Liebe. Now we are enveloped in the might and power of love. And now we are speaking to him. Some moments of quiet help us. I will be silent for a few moments. Speak to God in you. We speak to God in us.

0: uns das dritte Gebot vor.
1: We take up the third commandment. Remember the Sabbath to keep it holy. The Sabbath is a special day which should belong to the Lord. 6 days in the week we had time to do our work. The seventh day should be a day of rest, a day of reflection on the great unity which God, the mighty Creator, created. God gathered and created. On the seventh day, we should become aware that God's creation is perfection, the unity. We see His perfection in nature, in the world of animals and minerals. When man does not interfere, it is a wonderful cooperation between the elements and the Mother Earth. How is it with us on the day of rest? Remember the Sabbath to keep it holy. And so the third commandment wants to tell us that we should take time on a day, on the seventh day, to think about our past week, what was for God, and what we have done against His will. In deep prayer, we can now look back on the week. This is possible for us now, as the week draws to a close. We want to breathe calmly and deeply.
0: Ruhig und tief atmen.
1: Let us become aware that God is present.
0: Sein Tisch ist gedeckt.
1: His table is set.
0: Der siebte Tag.
1: The seventh day is the day of reflection on the great all creation of unity. That the Eternal One completed.
0: Ruhig und tief geht unser Atem.
1: Our breathing is calm and deep.
0: Unsere Woche zurück.
1: And we look back on our week.
0: Wie war sie?
1: How was it?
0: Was haben wir mit Gott getan?
1: What did we do with God?
0: Wie oft haben wir bewusst?
1: How often did we deliberately act against God,
0: auch gedacht,
1: as well as in what we thought and spoke?
0: Ich mache eine ganz kleine Pause.
1: I will take a brief pause so that we can reflect on this.

0: Christus in uns pocht.
1: Christ in us is knocking at our gate.
0: Eröffnet die Pforte.
1: He opens the gate to the Holy of Holies, the inner sanctum. Let us step inside so that with his help, with his holy light, we clear up what was against the highest will. Do not worry, we are not alone. Christ is with us.

0: purpose to keep it holy. We also sanctify it in deep prayer when we take a walk through nature and become aware that we are in the garden of God. We enter the dwelling places of the animals and plants. Let us leave our thoughts of everyday life outside of this wonderful garden of God.
1: Fühlen und empfinden wir.
0: Let us feel and sense the great and wonderful unity of creation.
1: Und wir erleben,
0: and we will experience the day of rest.
1: Der Tag der Ruhe.
0: The day of rest should be a day of peace,
1: ein Tag
0: a day of reflection, a day that truly belongs to the Lord.
1: In der Woche,
0: during the week we have worked with His strength. We have asked Him to help and stand by us. On the day of rest, the seventh day, we should experience Him deeply.
1: Bleiben wir.
0: Let us remain at the Lord's table. Let us feel the Holy of Holies within us. Christ set the table for us with the foods of love, with the foods of life, with the strength for the coming week.
1: Und erreicht uns die Speise.
0: And He is offering us these

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Let us carry the luminous power of the heart out to our brothers and sisters. 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
0: Tragen wir sie
1: in prayer, let us bring the gifts of love. Let us carry them out into the world. And when we give them from our heart, we will receive.

Dear friends, we're glad you joined us again. Many young people on the Christ Path from all over the world have again spoken up. As here in Germany, people in many countries around the world are also coming together in free communities under the motto, as we could say, that Jesus of Nazareth entrusted us with. Where two or three are gathered in my name, there am I in the midst of them. There is a lot to learn on the Christ Path. And if you would also like to experience what young people from all over the world are experiencing,